0: with this. Donald Trump, I said earlier in the first hour that in so many ways he is politically schizophrenic. He says one thing one day, says something else the next day, or sometimes later the same day. He says, takes one position, then he does a 180. We talked earlier in the first hour about him inviting Iran the other day to wipe out L.A., to wipe out San Diego. Yesterday, he tried to walk that back. We discussed that again in hour one. Here's Donald Trump. Well, just take a listen. You'll get the point.
1: Why are you telling your supporters to vote by mail if you think it's fraud?
2: No, vote by mail or vote in person. I'd rather have them vote in person, but they can vote by mail if they want, because we seem to have no choice, because a lot of people want to vote by mail, but a lot of very good people also want to vote in person. You can do either. What we're concerned about is there seems to be a lot of there is a lot of cheating in vote by mail.
1: Where?
2: A lot of cheating all over. I'll tell you what. Start off by taking a look at California. No evidence?
1: No.
2: With millions and millions of ballots, you are fake news.
0: You are fake news. His favorite line. You see, this is what I was saying to Ruben in hour one. It'd be one thing. I could be a little more charitable, a little more generous in my read of Donald Trump misspeaking on wiping out L.A. and San Diego if I didn't have just an abundance of evidence that he hates California to begin with. So he has claims of voter fraud. Just look at California. Look at California. I mean, he hates California. And that's why that was not a misstatement. It wasn't a slip of the tongue. He meant exactly what he said about wiping out L.A., San Diego. He don't care, no matter how he tries to clean it up. But here's the point. Donald Trump believes, and the reporter asked a brilliant point-blank question. Why are you encouraging your supporters to vote by mail if you believe that voting by mail is fraudulent? That's the question. We'll hear what Ashley Fields thinks about what Donald Trump said when we come forward on Tavis Smiley.

0: This is Tavis Smiley. Shout out to Westchester. 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The Buzz.
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6: I'm Hamilton County Commissioner Alicia Reese. Every week, I talk to folks throughout this county who wonder how they're going to afford to make it, how they're going to afford rising costs, food, gas, and health care. 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
7: And I'm not done. 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
11: Tavis Smiley and Ashley Fields, reporter with the Washington Informer. So you heard that clip I played of Donald Trump being asked point blank, why are you encouraging your voters to vote by mail if you believe it is fraudulent? I know that Ashley's been covering the administration and this election monitoring issue. We'll get to that a little bit later in this conversation. But what do you make of Donald Trump's response to that question? Is it credible?
12: Well, President Trump is actually walking a fine line right now between trying to overhaul how mail-in ballots are counted while also recognizing that the Supreme Court has rejected his push to completely cancel out mail-in votes. And so that's why you see him sort of flip-flopping there, because he understands that voters are going to be casting ballots by mail, and those who do, he wants to vote in favor of Republicans. But he has also initiated an effort to cancel that out through some of his executive orders introduced in the first half of his second administration.
11: So talk to me then about this election monitoring, and I'm using that phrase loosely because I don't know what they have planned. All I know is I am concerned that if this race is close, they're going to do everything they can to steal it. And I'm the provocation that I'm hearing coming out of this administration is troubling for me, and from various places in the administration. So I don't know what we should expect or prep ourselves for or brace for effects for when it comes to the election. But you've been covering this election monitoring issue, so take a few minutes and unpack what you know.
12: I have. And so it's not unusual for presidents to deploy election monitors or the Department of Justice under different administrations to deploy these people to sort of see how states are working to ensure that every resident is able to cast their ballot in a fair manner. However, under the Trump administration, we've sort of seen these poll monitors be deployed, and there have been issues even raised by Republican leadership in states like Wyoming, where they're saying that these election monitors are behaving aggressively, and you have different groups that are sort of beginning to raise awareness about the possibility of federal agents or immigration officers being potentially deployed after these election monitors. Right now, we know that 1,000 1,000 election monitors are supposed to be deployed in midterm elections. But on Sunday, we heard Attorney General Todd Blanche say that they're going to be deployed to all 50 states, which is an unusual and rare move.
11: What is, you said other presidents have done this, you know, in the past. Trump would not be the first necessarily to deploy election monitors. But what's the pretext for a president doing that? And is the pretext that Trump is doing it under different than what presidents in the past have used?
12: So the pretext in the past is traditionally just to make sure that voting happens in a fair and accurate way and that everyone is able to cast their ballot fairly. We know that under President Trump and some of the people within Department of Justice, they focus on disability awareness and making sure that's something that can be monitored. I would not say that it's unusual for Trump to deploy it under those circumstances, but the scope and the amount of people that are being deployed, the places that they're being deployed, and the way that they're acting is something that has come under scrutiny.
11: Tell me more about the scope. In the places you mentioned a moment ago, I heard you say, the audience heard you say, you know, we're basically talking all across the country. But tell me more about how robust the scope is and drill down on some of the places that they're going to.
12: Right. So we know that they were there in South Carolina for the primary portion of the election there. As we know, Senator Lindsey Graham passed away earlier this year. And so votes were casted in regards to that. So they were present during that time. They were present in Wyoming. They were present in Miami. They were also present in parts of Michigan, in areas where you traditionally see more immigrants residing. The area in Michigan that they were had a larger population of Arab immigrants. In Miami, we know that there's a large population of Caribbean immigrants, immigrants from Cuba. And so there's sort of this idea that maybe President Trump might start requiring things that are illegal in order to make sure that people who he does not want to cast their ballot aren't able to. For example, these poll monitors are only supposed to observe. They're not supposed to ask questions. They're not supposed to, you know, directly speak to the voters or take issue with the way that they are casting their ballots in different states because states have authority over these elections. But in Wyoming, as I mentioned earlier, the governor said that the poll monitors were behaving aggressively, asking for information that was not traditional or not normal, raising concerns there.
11: Isn't that the real concern here? One of many concerns, but certainly near the top of the list of concerns, is that people don't believe they're going to just observe, Ashley.
12: Right. They believe they're going to intercede or intervene, and that's a major concern.
11: Yep. So Trump may have the authority as president to send monitors to election sites across the country. He can decide the scope. He can decide the places. He's within his right, I suspect, given the law, as Ashley explains it, to do that. Not the first president necessarily to do that in the history of this republic, but we know what his end and aim is. That's another conversation for another time. Here's the issue. While he's doing that and has the right to do so, there is some pushback. Not the least of which is the NAACP having filed a lawsuit when they got word, when the word went forth, I should say, that the administration wanted to send monitors to the polls to monitor these elections. NAACP said, not so fast. So they filed a lawsuit. I think they're not the only ones. Tell me about the pushback against what Donald Trump and DOJ are attempting to do.
12: Right. So as you mentioned, the NAACP did file a lawsuit seeking to obtain information from the Freedom of Information Act, which requires all of these public agencies to produce records when requested regarding how they are maneuvering through whatever they're planning. And so they requested from the Department of Justice information on how these election monitors are being trained, information on the jurisdictions where they're being deployed, documentation that's happened internally about what their plan is regarding these election monitors from a deeper scope. And they said that the Department of Justice did not respond within the required time frame, which is why this lawsuit has sort of stemmed in order to, you know, take it up in court and ensure that the information is provided. So the NAACP is fighting for that. But at the same time, Kristen Clark, who is leading this push, has also said that they have their own army. They've introduced a voter protection hub, which includes a phone hotline and a website for individuals to submit reports regarding voter intimidation, long wait times, and other issues. Now, regarding immigration officers being present at different polling sites, last month they filed a lawsuit also against that, seeking to block Immigration and Customs Enforcement or other federal agencies from deploying armed personnel to polling places.
11: When I see the NAACP show up, for all the obvious reasons, one has to believe that they have concerns or reasons to believe that black voters in particular are in harm's way, based upon the scope, based upon the places, based upon anything and everything else you've been covering in your research and your writing for these stories. Is there reason to believe, no naivete here, that black voters in particular are going to find themselves in harm's way?
12: I think that there's reason to believe that all people of color could find themselves in harm's way. One of the reasons and one of the ways that they're able to deploy some of this personnel is through facets from the Voting Rights Act, which we know earlier this year saw rollbacks under Section 2, which specifically protects or supports minority districts in different states across the country. Once that was rolled back, we saw states in the South begin to remap their congressional districts in order to ensure that Republicans had more of a majority in Congress. And so this is another reason why the NAACP is hammering down on this so hard, just seeing all of the ways that voting rights could be pushed back from different measures.
11: We've been reading a number of stories, and I'm heartened by these stories. But given the Supreme Court decision, that Louisiana versus Cal State decision that essentially gutted the Voting Rights Act as we know it, there were concerns that that was the end for us, that doomsday, that Armageddon was upon us politically. And as it turns out, in the primaries, certainly in the South, black voter turnout went up significantly. So black folk responded to the gutting of the Voting Rights Act by the Supreme Court by turning up, by showing out at the polls. I've also been reading data in a variety of places down South that suggest that black voter turnout may be higher in this midterm than any in recent memory. Midterm elections always have a depressed turnout, as we know, versus the presidential election years. But there seems to be a way in which black people are saying, not so fast. You are not going to disenfranchise us so easily. And so, again, in the primaries, black voter turnout was up. And again, I'm seeing data that suggests that that may very well be the case come the midterms, not to mention there are some significant races in the South featuring African-Americans that are going to drive black turnout, not the least of which would be, for example, Keisha Lance Bottoms running for governor in Georgia. There's a black man running for governor in South Carolina. So a lot of key races in the South that I think the people on the ballot will draw out an increase in black voters. So you have Donald Trump moving in ways to scare us, to intimidate us. You have the Supreme Court moving in ways to gut our right to vote. And yet the data suggests that black folk have and may very well turn out in record numbers. How do you read that, Ashley?
12: That's definitely true. That's definitely something that we saw in South Carolina and other states across the country. However, the fact of people being able to use maps in order to crack the black vote is something that could potentially have effects in future years that could, you know, despite heavy voter turnout, tamp down on the impact of the black vote, which is why there's so many court and legal battles in order to ensure that Section 2 is restored to the form that we previously knew it as. Because if they are separated and they cannot elect the person that they are attempting to elect due to the way that the maps are drawn, it prevents them from being able to cast a fair ballot and sort of disenfranchises them as a whole.
11: Speaking of cracking and packing, we talked to a guest on this program yesterday who made reference to the race in Tennessee featuring our friend and brother Justin Pearson. You know the two Justins, of course. Everybody knows the two Justins kicked out of the Tennessee State House, only to be reelected and sent back again. Huge story, I guess a year or two, a couple years ago now. But Justin Pearson decided to run against Steve Cohen in the only black district in Tennessee. That would be in the Memphis area. And as that race was taking shape between Justin Pearson and Steve Cohen, I've known both of them for years. Steve Cohen longer, because Steve Cohen is older than Justin Pearson, as am I. But I've known both of these guys for a long time. And as that race was taking shape, Supreme Court steps up with this Louisiana versus Cal State decision. The Tennessee legislature goes into overdrive to redraw the lines. And the good white folk in Tennessee couldn't handle even one black district, just one in the whole state, and they couldn't handle it. So they redrew the lines, wiped that district out, essentially redrew lines. Justin Pearson, notwithstanding the lines being redrawn, said, I'm still going to run. Steve Cohen announced his retirement. He's finishing out his last term in Congress. But Justin's in that race in a district that doesn't look anything like the one that the district they initially ran in looks like. But I'm hearing from people that Justin really has a shot at winning this race. And I'm surprised looking at the map, but not surprised knowing the way that Justin campaigns and the way he shows up. So we'll see if that cracking and packing impacts his decision to win that race in Memphis. But I hear the point that Ashley's making loud and clear about the impact of this decision ultimately on the numbers of members in the CBC. Hard to believe that in the months and years to come, that number does not go down. I digress on that for now. Let me close our dialogue with Ashley with this. So Opal Lee, who is known as the mother of Juneteenth, celebrated her 100th birthday yesterday in Texas. And she was involved in a major celebration kicking off construction of a Juneteenth museum. I saw Opal Lee last in Chicago at the Democratic National Convention, where Kamala Harris accepted the nomination. Ms. Lee was at the convention, and I invited her on our program. If you were listening then, you may recall that she appeared as a guest, spunky as ever. I guess she was a couple years, I guess, 98 around that time, I guess, a couple years ago. But now she's 100 years old and was involved in a major celebration again yesterday in Texas, kicking off construction of the Juneteenth Museum. Take a listen.
13: Let me tell you how thankful I am

0: and that this deed won't go unnoticed. It'll be where everybody can see how much you appreciate it, what we are doing in this community. And this is everybody's contribution. So I'm going to keep on walking and keep on talking until everybody understands that this is our contribution. Thank you.
1: Three.
2: 100 years old and still on the front line, fighting the good fight. Not often that we get a chance to see that kind of history in real time, but it's a beautiful thing just to hear that audio.
3: That's correct. I mean, Opal Lee spent so much time lobbying President Obama, President Biden, and other leaders to ensure that Juneteenth was properly recognized as a federal holiday, and now we're all reaping the benefits from it. So it's amazing to see her celebrate that huge milestone.
2: Yeah, and we saw her again in Chicago, and again, I'll never forget as long as I live. She said, Tavis, and I was, you know, awestruck to meet her, but just humbled when she started telling me all the years she'd watched me and listened to me. Down in Texas. So it brought a smile to my face, and as did hearing that clip, and knowing that she's now crossed over 100, but still mind sharp, still committed to the cause. And she is, again, at the front of the line of those persons who raised this issue of Juneteenth. And of course, it was Joe Biden who ultimately signed that holiday into law, but not without the push of the mother of Juneteenth, Opal Lee, now 100 years of age. Ashley Fields is a reporter with the Washington Informer. Ashley, good to have you back on. All the best to you. Thank you for your time.
3: Thanks for having me. Hope to talk soon.
2: We'll do it again. Thanks for coming on this program. Much more of Tavis Smiley when we come forward.
4: 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Tavis Smiley, nationally syndicated, unapologetically progressive, unapologetically real.
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3: Vice President J.D. Vance will be in Ohio stumping for Republican candidates tomorrow. The VP will host an event at the Allen County Regional Airport in Lima. Vance hopes to boost support for GOP candidates on the ballot this fall. Investigators are looking into the death of a prisoner at Lebanon Correctional Institution. 29-year-old Maurice Vinson died after being involved in a physical altercation with a cellmate this past weekend. No charges have been filed. Attorneys for Caleb Flynn are filing a notice of appeal. Flynn wants the Ohio 2nd District Court of Appeals to reverse the sentence handed down to him earlier this week. He's been convicted on counts including aggravated murder in connection with the fatal shooting of his wife, Ashley Flynn. On Monday, he was sentenced to life in prison without the possibility of parole. Jurors are now hearing testimony in the trial of Rodney Hinton Jr. Hinton is charged with murder in the killing of Deputy Larry Henderson in 2025. Jurors were taken to the scene of the crash on Wednesday. I'm Heather Pasco on 1230 The Buzz.
4: I'm Hamilton County Commissioner Alicia Reese. Every week, I talk to folks throughout this county who wonder how they're going to afford to make it, how they're going to afford rising costs, food, gas, and health care. 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That's why I'm voting for Congressman Landsman, because he understands how to get things done. 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
5: And I'm not done. 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
5: I'm Greg Landsman, candidate for Congress, and I approve this message. 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
4: I'm Hamilton County Commissioner Alicia Reese. 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
5: I'm Greg Landsman, candidate for Congress, and I approve this message. 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
9: As I promised you, a conversation now with Kumba Kebe, the Democratic nominee for treasurer in my home state of Indiana. Go Hoosiers. Yesterday, as I mentioned, we talked to California State Controller Malia Cohen, and I joked with Malia Cohen about how our good white brothers and sisters seem to be getting more comfortable with letting black folks steward their tax money. I find some joy in that. In any event, I'm honored to have Kumba Kebe on this program right now. How are you today? Good to have you on the program.
12: I'm great. How are you? It's good to be here.
9: It's good to hear your voice. Good to have you on. You may or may not know I am from Indiana and went to Indiana University. My mama is listening to this program right now in Indianapolis. And so I'm always happy to be connected with a Hoosier back again in my home state. Tell me about this campaign for starters, and I'll jump from there.
12: Oh, my gosh. It's been a whirlwind. We started back in June post-convention, and I'll tell you what, I've been to 45 counties now in the last few months. And it's incredible to meet people face to face and hear what they have to say. And I heard your remarks right before. You know, I was worried about going to some of our most rural counties, as you know, like I believe you're from Howard County. Mm-hmm. And others, but I'll tell you what, we've received some, like, the most incredible reception in some of these rural counties, because we're talking about issues that matter to everyone, across, you know, political party lines. And you're right, folks are willing to listen, to someone who is competent and who's bringing, you know, the issues that matter to the forefront, and it's resonating across the state. So it's been incredible to meet people outside of, you know, central Indiana, and, you know, just getting to know Hoosiers has been a blessing and an honor.
9: No, I'm smiling, and I'm actually more than smiling, I'm kind of laughing, because I always respect guests who have done their research. Now, it's my job to do research on my guest,
12: yeah.
9: So I know who I'm talking to. But it's always cute when I find guests who've done their research on me.
12: Hey, I gotta do what I gotta do.
9: You know? I see. So much so that she knows what county I'm from in Indiana. Howard County.
12: I'll actually be in your home county tomorrow on a pastor's corner in the morning. So, yeah.
9: Okay. Well, I appreciate you having done some research to know what county I'm from. That was kind of funny to me. Tell me more about your backstory. As I mentioned, Indiana, we know Indiana. Indiana's a red state, although Barack Obama won it when he ran for president. But Indiana, a red state. I spent all my formative years growing up in that state. I love being from Indiana. But I know the state rather well, and I know it's a rare thing for somebody who looks like you and me to be the Democratic nominee for a statewide position. Tell me more about your backstory.
12: Yeah, so to be honest, I genuinely had no interest in politics. I did my civic duty and I voted, but I spent the last 10 years of my career working in the Medicaid senior care space, working with our aging population as well as our disabled population. And I watched our system shift from investing in healthcare, investing in Medicaid to keep people safe at home, to kind of divesting from that. Mm-hmm. And, you know, I spent the last couple of years along with hundreds of other advocates advocating against some of these Medicaid cuts at the state level and the federal level, because we said, look, not only is this going to hurt people, but it's going to have an impact on our workforce, on our economy. And we thought that, you know, that would resonate. And, you know, when I called my state reps and my state senators, they ignored me. They wouldn't take a meeting. They wouldn't have discussions with us. And this is not a unique story. It's what we've heard across the state. And it was in that moment that I was like, this is a direct assault on democracy. It's not good governance. And you know what? If you won't do your job, I'll run to replace you and do it for you. And you're seeing that trend across the entire state of Indiana, where Democrats are contesting, you know, over 90 plus seats in the House of Representatives, as well as every seat being contested, you know, across multiple races. So, yeah, my conscience did not allow me to stand by. So I had to get involved.
9: Yep. Tell me then how you ended up becoming the Democratic nominee for treasurer.
12: Yeah, so it kind of happened in the most interesting way. I ran for state house here in my district in Noblesville in District 29, which is in Hamilton County. I don't know if you remember the makeup of Hamilton County. And it was a very close contested primary. I lost my vote by my race by 266 votes. And while I was devastated, you know, the next day I woke up and went to a panel about our voting rights and how, you know, obviously the stakes of this election were really high. And I was like, you know what, I can either be sad about this or, you know, embrace it and and keep walking forward and charging forward. And, you know, when I was looking at what I could continue to do, I realized like I have this background in, you know, managing multi-million dollar budgets. Mm-hmm. And one of the things we've been told is we don't have money to take care of people, but we've got billions in reserves. So some of this isn't adding up. We got to follow the money. And when I thought about that, I saw, you know, an opportunity to run for state treasurer. And, you know, I was nominated at convention, and it's been, you know, a whirlwind since.
9: Yeah. I'm struck by that number, 266. Broadly speaking, how many votes were cast in that election for that race?
12: I think it was a little over. I wish I knew the exact total.
9: Yeah, but roughly. Yeah, roughly. Did,
12: but over a little over 5,000, I believe.
9: Yeah.
12: So it was a smaller primary, but it was a good turnout for our location.
9: No, I get it. I'm only asking because 266 is close, no matter how many votes were cast. But yeah, to have over 5,000 votes cast and you lose by 266 votes, how did you process coming that close?
12: Well, I was really like after I was, you know, obviously disappointed, sure, but I was really proud of that because I'm not from a political background. Right. I don't have massive infrastructure or donor infrastructure, but our message resonated with that many people and it motivated me more than it, you know, made me sad or disappointed because it meant like, you know, we had something special here and we had to keep it going because, you know, that was only because I'd not door knocked. I talked to people face to face. It wasn't because I had a bunch of money backing me and running ads, but just through, you know, grassroots efforts and meeting people face to face, we were able to have over, you know, 1600 people cast a ballot for a girl that just came out of nowhere. That's something special. And so yeah, that's what really motivated me to keep going.
9: So when I was growing up in Indiana, I got asked all the time about my name, Tavis Smiley. And I'm curious to know the origin of your name. It's spelled C-O-U-M-B-A, last yeah, name K-E-B-E. Tell me about that name. Mm-hmm. There's something behind that, obviously.
12: Yeah, from Senegal. Mm. I'm a first-gen American, born in New York City, but moved to Indiana when I was 11. My parents were both born in Dakar, Senegal, immigrated here late 80s, early 90s. And, you know, I'm more appreciative of my parents' immigration story as I've gotten older. You know, for two people to leave everything they know and love to chase the American dream and provide their kids with an opportunity that they could only dream of is very noble, right? And so I've spent most of my life trying to make them proud, and they've taught me a lot and instilled good values in me and taught me a lot about responsibility and working hard and taking care of myself. And so, yeah, I carry a lot of Senegal within me. And, you know, people talk about my name all the time. Well, you know, it's a funny sounding name. Do you think it'll do well? I'm like, you know who else had a funny sounding name? Barack Obama. And he became the president of this country. So, yeah. And, you know, there's a lot of incredible people around the country that they've said the same thing about that, about them, and they've accomplished great things.
9: Well, he laughed about having a funny name and big ears. You ain't got big ears. You just got the funny name.
12: I don't
9: name.
12: Have big ears.
9: And I was laughing when you mentioned your parents and how noble they were. So I guess Noblesville is the right place for you to be, given the nobility.
12: Noblesville, that's right. Exactly.
9: The nobility of your parents, yeah. When we come forward, given that you are an African immigrant, your parents are African immigrants, I'm curious as to how in Indiana and beyond you process this issue of immigration that this country is still wrestling with in ways that I find to be just horrific. I'm just curious as to how now as a candidate running for office statewide in Indiana, your immigrant story is making a difference on the campaign trail. And again, how you're processing this dialogue that we are having, this fake dialogue we're having about immigration in this country. We'll talk about that in a great deal more when we come forward on Tavis Smiley.
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9: This is Tavis Smiley. Shout out to Middletown. 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
4: I'm Hamilton County Commissioner Alicia Reese. 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
5: And I'm not done. 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
5: I'm Greg Landsman, candidate for Congress, and I approve this message. 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
9: You are indeed with Kumba Kebe, black woman, who is the Democratic nominee for treasurer in the state of Indiana. Again, I'm fascinated by the ways in which we see black people, black men, and a lot of black women winning elections across the country, managing people's money. That's a beautiful thing. Pete Buttigieg was just on this program not long ago, a friend of mine, friend of this program. I see he endorsed you. He, of course, yes. former mayor of South Bend. I see he endorsed you in this race in Indiana. And I'm looking at your fundraising numbers. It's pretty impressive.
12: Yeah. I mean, talk about a pleasant surprise when we got that call to get endorsed. I mean, for someone who's considered a quote unquote political outsider, it was so great to have him lend some of that credibility to bring some attention to our race. And you're right. We've raised the most since any Democratic nominee, except for, you know, Pete Buttigieg, of course. We're trying really hard to break his record. He's at 287 and we're really close. We're at 272. I think we'll do it before this is over. We've got over, you know, 427 individual contributors. And again, like, we're not funded by massive PACs or anything like that. These are everyday working class people, you know, investing in our race because they believe in our vision. And so, you know, we all hate money in politics, but it is what it is. We need it to win to get our message out. And it's been an incredible honor to have his support and hundreds of others across the state.
9: To what extent is Donald Trump on the ballot? I mean, I know literally he's not on the ballot, but he's made himself the epicenter of these midterm elections, believing that if he is on the ballot, it bodes well for Republicans. In my home state of Indiana right now, in your race and beyond, to what extent is Trump on the ballot?
12: You know, I think it's quite – Indiana's going to be an interesting, you know, election to watch for that, because Trump did actually get involved in some key Senate races. I don't know if you recall a few months ago – well, this time last year, we were in a redistricting battle, right? Like, Indiana was one of the states that he called on gerrymander the maps, to pick up more seats, and – thankfully, we had some senators on the Republican side who said, you know what, enough is enough. Like, we got to do the right thing and strike it down. And so, you know, the people won that debate. And unfortunately, he helped primary those senators. And we've lost some really good common sense, you know, Republicans. And it's going to be interesting to see who comes out on top. But I'll tell you what, I'm out there talking to people, folks who even identified as former, like, you know, Trump voters, who have realized that, you know, what we've got going on in the state of Indiana right now is not working. For your listeners outside of Indiana, we've got a Republican supermajority. which means, you know, they control almost every branch of government in this state. And we know that that's not good for anybody. And people are looking to restore some balance. So I think just like you and everyone else, I am interested to see how things play out, especially in those races that Trump endorsed and supported candidates.
9: How is the immigrant story of your family playing for you or playing against you in this race?
12: You know, it gives me a unique perspective, right, on how to approach the conversation and help turn out the vote. In Indiana, we've got extremely low voter turnout. And so I believe that we've been able to connect with communities that the party hasn't been able to connect with because of my story and the fact that we're bringing people into understanding the treasurer's office and how it can have an impact on, you know, their everyday lives. And this is an office that's down ballot that people don't really even know exists, right, until they go to the polls. And so we're making sure that this is more of a visible race and telling folks like, look, you've got to get out and vote because you've got to help us restore some balance to ensure that we can protect our immigrant communities. And I remind them all, like, fear is, you know, an oppressive system thrives off of fear, right? They're instilling fear in us to not show up to the polls because they know what's going to happen when we show up and vote. And so we just got to be fearless and be brave and cast our ballot and understand that this is far beyond, you know, just voting for their immigrant daughter. This is about, you know, protecting democracy and protecting the state of Indiana and protecting our marginalized communities and our immigrant family and friends.
9: I mentioned my mother earlier in this conversation, and I'm sure she's listening to this dialogue in Indiana. She is indeed. I can see she just texted me or called me. So I know she has something to say about this. I know she's tickled that I'm talking to somebody from Indiana right now. She listens to this program in Indianapolis. Everything I do, everything I've ever done in my life, ultimately is to put a smile on my mama's face, make my mom and daddy proud. And I suspect that Dikumba Kebe feels the same way, given what she said earlier about her parents. And I'm just fascinated to know how her parents are processing all of this. They leave everything in Senegal to come here to chase the American dream, as she put it, and they look up and their daughter is the Democratic nominee for treasurer in a red state like Indiana. What must they be feeling right about now? You're listening to Tavis Smiley.
13: Who's sitting across from Tavis this week? Leaders, legends, game changers. The people shaping the country and the culture. They come to Tavis Smiley because this is where the real conversations happen. No spin, no fluff, just straight talk and straight answers. Tavis Smiley, because the Kingian question, where do we go from here, starts right here.
4: I'm Hamilton County Commissioner Alicia Reese. Every week, I talk to folks throughout this county who wonder how they're going to afford to make it, how they're going to afford rising costs, food, gas, and health care. Congressman Greg Landsman stood with me in fighting against higher utility costs. We need a fighter we can count on. That's why I'm voting for Congressman Landsman, because he understands how to get things done. This year, his bipartisan bill to lower prescription drug costs for seniors became law, and he got the money to replace 10,000 lines of lead pipes to protect our kids' future.
5: And I'm not done. 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
4: He shows up, he listens, he brings back funding to Southwest Ohio, and he gets things done. I'm asking you to join with me and get out and vote to reelect Congressman Greg Landsman.
5: I'm Greg Landsman, candidate for Congress, and I approve this message. 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
9: Tavis Smiley and Kumba Kebe. Kumba, Indiana is a long way from Senegal. How are your parents processing this moment?
12: You know, my parents are processing it a lot better than I was in the beginning. For me, it felt like more of a shock to them. It felt pretty much like a natural transition. Like, they always saw me as a kid who wanted to be like a change agent, always argued at the dining table about politics with my dad. Mm-hmm. And so I don't think this came to be a surprise for them. And I always joke to people, you know, if you have African parents, they have really high expectations, right? They want you to become the best doctor, the mm-hmm. smartest scientist in the world, or the president. And so I think this will do for them if we can get this done. So, they're really proud.
9: In 60 seconds, top line, the things that you want to accomplish as treasurer of Indiana.
12: Yeah, as the next state treasurer for Indiana, I want to make sure that we're using this office to its full capacity. This office does more than just investing billions of taxpayer dollars, but this office is responsible for helping everyday Hoosiers understand where their money's going, how it's being invested, and what those decisions mean for them. I want people to feel like things are going well when we brag about having billions in reserves. The taxpayer, the biggest investor in the system, should also be feeling those benefits. And my intention is to be the fiscal watchdog of this administration and ensure that our policymakers understand the consequences of some of their policy decisions and ensure that we make better decisions moving forward to address the needs of the people and support the Hoosier taxpayer and make sure that we are doing what we can as a government to take care of people and support their needs and make sure life is more affordable and that, you know, they can actually feel the benefits of the financial stability we continue to brag about.
9: For those listening across the country right now who want to know more about Kumba Kebe and her historic effort to become the first black treasurer in the state of Indiana, go to Kebe for Indiana. That's K-E-B-E, Kebe for, F-O-R, Indiana.com. KebeForIndiana.com. Kumba, an honor to have you on this program. I'm watching races all across the country, but I got my eye on this one in my home state of Indiana. The best to you. Thanks for coming on this program. And give my best to your parents as well.
12: Will do. Thank you so much. And tell your mom I said hi. Hope I can earn her vote.
9: I'm sure she just heard you right now in Indianapolis. You just told it for yourself, but good to have you on the program. More of Tavis Smiley when we come forward.
4: I'm Hamilton County Commissioner Alicia Reese. Every week, I talk to folks throughout this county who wonder how they're going to afford to make it, how they're going to afford rising costs, food, gas, and health care. 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We need a fighter we can count on. That's why I'm voting for Congressman Landsman, because he understands how to get things done. 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
5: And I'm not done. 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
5: I'm Greg Landsman, candidate for Congress, and I approve this message. 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
4: I'm Hamilton County Commissioner Alicia Reese. Every week, I talk to folks throughout this county who wonder how they're going to afford to make it, how they're going to afford rising costs, food, gas, and health care. 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
5: And I'm not done. 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
5: I'm Greg Landsman, candidate for Congress, and I approve this message. 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
4: I'm Hamilton County Commissioner Alicia Reese. Every week, I talk to folks throughout this county who wonder how they're going to afford to make it, how they're going to afford rising costs, food, gas, and health care. Congressman Greg Landsman stood with me in fighting against higher utility costs. We need a fighter we can count on. That's why I'm voting for Congressman Landsman, because he understands how to get things done. 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
5: And I'm not done. 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
4: He shows up, he listens, he brings back funding to Southwest Ohio, and he gets things done. I'm asking you to join with me and get out and vote to reelect Congressman Greg Landsman.
5: I'm Greg Landsman, candidate for Congress, and I approve this message. 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
3: Jurors are now hearing testimony in the trial of Rodney Hinton Jr. Hinton is charged with murder and the killing of Deputy Larry Henderson in 2025. Prosecutors say the defendant intentionally hit Henderson with his vehicle. Jurors were taken to the scene of the crash Wednesday. Attorneys for Caleb Flynn are filing a notice of appeal. Flynn wants the Ohio 2nd District Court of Appeals to reverse the sentence handed down to him earlier this week. He has been convicted on counts including aggravated murder in connection with the fatal shooting of his wife, Ashley Flynn. On Monday, he was sentenced to life in prison without the possibility of parole. Investigators are looking into the death of a prisoner in Lebanon Correctional Institution. 29-year-old Maurice Vinson died after being involved in a physical altercation with a cellmate this past weekend. No charges have been filed. Vice President J.D. Vance will be in Ohio stumping for Republican candidates tomorrow. The VP will host an event at the Allen County Regional Airport in Lima. Vance hopes to boost support for GOP candidates on the ballot this fall. Halloween returns to the zoo this weekend, Saturdays and Sundays through November 1st. I'm Heather Pascoe, 1230 The Buzz.

0: I'm Hamilton County Commissioner Alicia Reese. Every week, I talk to folks throughout this county who wonder how they're going to afford to make it, how they're going to afford rising costs, food, gas, and health care. Congressman Greg Landsman stood with me in fighting against higher utility costs. We need a fighter we can count on. That's why I'm voting for Congressman Landsman, because he understands how to get things done. This year, his bipartisan bill to lower prescription drug costs for seniors became law, and he got the money to replace 10,000 lines of lead pipes to protect our kids' future.
1: And I'm not done. I'm Greg Landsman, and I'm going to keep fighting to lower healthcare costs, make life more affordable, and deliver for families right here at home.
0: He shows up, he listens, he brings back funding to Southwest Ohio, and he gets things done. I'm asking you to join with me and get out and vote to reelect Congressman Greg Landsman.
1: I'm Greg Landsman, candidate for Congress, and I approve this message. Paid for by Landsman for Congress.
2: And, I didn't know what it was. I just sat here waiting for it to come on. And, oh my gosh, they're Bruno Mars. I was just saying to Ronald K. Brown that Bruno Mars last night, I think, just wrapped five nights at SoFi. That's a big deal. You sell out five nights at SoFi. Here in Southern California, big arena. And there you have it. Ronald K. Brown has chosen Bruno Mars as his walk-on song. Now, tell me why, Ronald K. Brown.
3: I love Bruno Mars, and the album, the Romantic Love album, is amazing. And so we need a lot of that. So
2: Yeah. It's he is distinguishing himself as a unique artist in this era, and I have a lot of friends went to see him over the last 5 days while he was here, five nights I should say, while he was here. But he his sound is unique. Mm-hmm. He's approaching it, the music that is, in a uniquely different way than a lot of other artists right now. And I'm fascinated. I appreciate the fact that he's broken through. And I'm, this is no push on hip hop, but we have been looking for some balladeers. Mm-hmm, mm-hmm. He can get funky now. Everybody knows that. Bruno can get funky, can get down with you. But looking for some balladeers, looking for some melody.
3: Mm-hmm.
2: And when I hear that track, I hear melody, and melody is like a thing of the past these days. So it's good to celebrate an artist who is doing it a little differently than everybody else in this moment.
3: Yeah, and I appreciate that about him too.
2: Yeah.
3: He's bringing us the love, the ballads, and the boy can dance.
2: Yeah, oh, he can go now. Yeah, he can dance. You would know that. You would know that. I think it matters. I know it does. It matters when you are an artist and you can do multiple things on stage. I mean, mm-hmm. I think it brings something to the artistry. The audience taps in a different way when you can do more than just sing. Now, singing is, that's key, right?
3: Mm-hmm.
2: We come in not to see you dance. We come in to hear you sing.
3: Right.
2: But if you can sing and dance, it makes a difference, does it not?
3: Yes.
2: Yeah.
3: Because that kind of speaks heart to heart for me.
2: Yeah.
3: When your spirit goes, yeah.
2: Yeah. Bruno's doing his thing. And again, five nights sold out at SoFi, and that's a big deal. I jumped right in. I didn't give him a proper introduction, although I told you a couple hours ago he was coming in studio. We are joined in this hour by the founder and artistic director of Evidence, a dance company, Ronald K. Brown, for a career conversation. I told you earlier today he has had a distinguished 40-plus year career in dance. His new show, that is, Ronald K. Brown, Evidence, performing its distinctive blend of contemporary and African diasporic traditions, is at the Wallace all weekend here in L.A. So it was a good excuse for us, good opportunity for us to get him in studio. You mentioned that his publicist said, you can do it by Zoom. He said, with Tavis smiling, he said, no, I'm going in to see this Negro. So I'm glad he came to see me in studio. We'll talk to Ronald K. Brown for the rest of this hour when we come forward on Tavis Smiley.
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0: I'm Hamilton County Commissioner Alicia Reese. Every week, I talk to folks throughout this county who wonder how they're going to afford to make it, how they're going to afford rising costs, food, gas, and health care. Congressman Greg Landsman stood with me in fighting against higher utility costs. We need a fighter we can count on. That's why I'm voting for Congressman Landsman, because he

0: things done. This year, his bipartisan bill to lower prescription drug costs for seniors became law, and he got the money to replace 10,000 lines of lead pipes to protect our kids' future.
1: And I'm not done. I'm Greg Landsman, and I'm going to keep fighting to lower healthcare costs, make life more affordable, and deliver for families right here at home.
0: He shows up, he listens, he brings back funding to Southwest Ohio, and he gets things done. I'm asking you to join with me and get out and vote to reelect Congressman Greg Landsman.
1: I'm Greg Landsman, candidate for Congress, and I approve this message. 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
14: 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It's Griff from Get Up Mornings with Erica Campbell, and I actually know her, E.
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16: Vice President J.D. Vance will be in Ohio stumping for Republican candidates tomorrow. The VP will host an event at the Allen County Regional Airport in Lima. Vance hopes to boost support for GOP candidates on the ballot this fall. Investigators are looking into the death of a prisoner at Lebanon Correctional Institution. 29-year-old Maurice Vinson died after being involved in a physical altercation with a cellmate this past weekend. No charges have been filed. Attorneys for Caleb Flynn are filing a notice of appeal. Flynn wants the Ohio 2nd District Court of Appeals to reverse the sentence handed down to him earlier this week. He's been convicted on counts including aggravated murder in connection with the fatal shooting of his wife, Ashley Flynn. On Monday, he was sentenced to life in prison without the possibility of parole. Jurors are now hearing testimony in the trial of Rodney Hinton Jr. Hinton is charged with murder in the killing of Deputy Larry Henderson in 2025. Jurors were taken to the scene of the crash on Wednesday. I'm Heather Pasco on 1230, The Buzz.
0: I'm Hamilton County Commissioner Alicia Reese. Every week, I talk to folks throughout this county who wonder how they're going to afford to make it, how they're going to afford rising costs, food, gas, and health care. Congressman Greg Landsman stood with me in fighting against higher utility costs. We need a fighter we can count on. That's why I'm voting for Congressman Landsman, because he understands how to get things done. This year, his bipartisan bill to lower prescription drug costs for seniors became law, and he got the money to replace 10,000 lines of lead pipes to protect our kids' future.
1: And I'm not done. I'm Greg Landsman, and I'm going to keep fighting to lower healthcare costs, make life more affordable, and deliver for families right here at home.
0: He shows up, he listens, he brings back funding to Southwest Ohio, and he gets things done. I'm asking you to join with me and get out and vote to reelect Congressman Greg Landsman.
1: I'm Greg Landsman, candidate for Congress, and I approve this message. 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
0: I'm Hamilton County Commissioner Alicia Reese. Every week, I talk to folks throughout this county who wonder how they're going to afford to make it, how they're going to afford rising costs, food, gas, and health care. Congressman Greg Landsman stood with me in fighting against higher utility costs. We need a fighter we can count on. That's why I'm voting for Congressman Landsman, because he understands how to get things done. This year, his bipartisan bill to lower prescription drug costs for seniors became law, and he got the money to replace 10,000 lines of lead pipes to protect our kids' future.
1: And I'm not done. I'm Greg Landsman, and I'm going to keep fighting to lower healthcare costs, make life more affordable, and deliver for families right here at home.
0: He shows up, he listens, he brings back funding to Southwest Ohio, and he gets things done. I'm asking you to join with me and get out and vote to reelect Congressman Greg Landsman.
1: I'm Greg Landsman, candidate for Congress, and I approve this message. 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

I told you I'd play it. We would get to it. Let it ride, Miles. Our guest is Ronald K. Brown, famed choreographer, former dancer himself, of course. His company, Evidence, is in Los Angeles this weekend. They've got shows Thursday night, Friday night, Saturday night at the Wallace. So if you're in Southern California, you're coming this way and want to see some great dance, check out, again, Evidence, a dance company at the Wallace this weekend here in Los Angeles. A new show called Ronald K. Brown, Evidence. Again, they're premiering here in L.A. Over the weekend. But I was asking Ronald earlier about the backstory. Again, you all know I love the backstory. We'll get to what they're doing this weekend, but I just want to get the backstory in this amazing career conversation with him about how this all came to be. And he referenced that name Evidence and referenced this track Evidence by Thelonious Monk. Turn it up, Miles. Turn it up.

0: any excuse to play Monk. I will take it, Ronald K. Brown. The connection between his evidence and your evidence, the company, is what?
1: The passion.
0: Mm-hmm.
1: The passion and the rhythm.
0: Mm-hmm.
1: Kind of pulls on your whole soul. Yeah.
0: Yeah. Did you ever consider any other name? I mean, you've been at this, you know, 40 plus years career wise. When it comes to your company, was there ever any other alternative? Was there another option?
1: No, it was
0: always evidence.
1: Always evidence.
0: Yeah.
1: Yeah.
0: Yeah. And when we see that imprint, when we hear that name, we know it's your company. That word evidence, you want us to take what from that? How do you want that, the name of the company, to resonate with us?
1: That when you see evidence, you're going to see a reflection of yourself.
0: Mm-hmm.
1: And so you see evidence of us,
0: mm-hmm.
1: our ancestors, our community, on stage,
0: yeah.
1: in the dance, in the bodies, mm-hmm. in the music. Yeah.
0: It sounds like that's part of the way you answered that question about telling your grandmother stories.
1: Yes.
0: Yeah. We see us,
1: mm-hmm.
0: in the. I was asking Ronald a moment ago in the commercial break whether or not he, after all these years, still travels with the company as they tour the country and tour the world. He said yes. I said, "You stay? You go most places?" He said, "Yes, I still go most places." I said, "You stay for the entire run?" He said, "I do." I said, "Why?" So my question was, when you see this, your company, time and time again on stages in this country and around the world, over the course of a run like this weekend at the Wallace, what are you looking for? When you're watching them, your company, what are you looking for?
1: I want them to maintain the integrity of the work and the storytelling,
0: mm-hmm.
1: so they don't get complacent and they don't phone it in.
0: Mm-hmm.
1: Right?
0: Yeah. How, to that point, how does a dancer phone it in? How does a dancer on stage get complacent? What does that mean?
1: That means it's kind of marking, going through the motions,
0: mm-hmm.
1: right? This, no.
0: Yeah.
1: You can't tell the story marking, you know, phoning it in. It's, mm-hmm. it's like not being full.
0: Mm-hmm.
1: I say, so you need 100% of your energy not to hit everything.
0: Mm-hmm.
1: It's 100% of the details. I say, because if you're not telling the story, why is the audience going to come?
0: Mm-hmm.
1: Right? Because, we can't control what people see.
0: Yeah.
1: No, but you can control what you share with them.
0: Mm-hmm.
1: And so that's what I'm asking the dancers, to always be deliberate with their intentions.
0: Yeah. Tell me about the company these days. What are we going to see this weekend if we're here in Southern California and get a chance to come to the Wallace?
1: So the first piece of the program, I believe, is Tender Warriors.
0: Tender Warriors.
1: Warriors.
0: Okay.
1: From an album by Max Roach that he wrote after a visit to Cuba.
0: Mm.
1: And so it's really a celebration of him and Abby Lincoln, right? But he was influenced or inspired by Marcus Garvey in the Pan-African movement. So it's really a celebration of Cuban music and dance and those three icons, right? There's a piece, Clear as Tearwater, that I made for the late Tony Pierce Sands, who was in the Ailey Company for years. I loved her dancing there, but never worked with her.
0: Mm-hmm.
1: And she moved back to her hometown, St. Paul, Minnesota, and she got a fellowship from the McKnight Foundation. And she asked her husband, "I think I want Ron to choreograph a solo on me." And I worked with Yuri Sands at Ailey, the first piece I put on them, Greece. And he said, "Of course, ask him." And she called me. I said, "What, Tony?" Yeah. I said, "Tony, I started writing about her," which is how I... part of my process. And I said, "It's clear as tearwater. It's love, not for your husband, not for your son. Tony, that's all I know. Come to New York and we'll work on the solo."
0: Mm-hmm.
1: And so she joined the Ancestors in November last year. And so I just want to keep lifting her up every chance we get. And so we have a guest artist, Kalia Campbell, doing that solo.
0: Mm-hmm.
1: And then, this piece, Upside Down, which is an excerpt from this piece, Destiny, that I made on my company and a company that I started working with in West Africa, in Abidjan, Cote d'Ivoire. And Upside Down, the music is Fela Kuti, sung by my costume designer and incredible musician, Wumi. And Upside Down basically talks about when your life is and chaos is upside down. Mm-hmm. But the destiny is really to sit at the feet of the Most High. Mm. But and sometimes we forget. But what reminds us sometimes is grief and loss. Mm-hmm. And opens with this song for this song by Umo Sangre, Kun Fiko, which is the uncertainty of things.
0: Mm. The uncertainty of things.
1: Right. There's Kun Fiko in Malinke. And in the song it says, no one knows the destiny of a child but God. So the role of the adults are to watch out for the child. Mm-hmm. And so and when I was working in Cote d'Ivoire, I was working there for like 5 years. And AIDS was ravaging communities, the young people, mm-hmm. 17, 19. I was like, women couldn't tell their husbands because condoms because you're my wife. What, you know? So it was crazy.
0: It's a cultural thing.
1: Yes. Yeah, and yeah, so yeah. We're going to do it upside down. And then I think the program closes with Come Ye. And Come Ye, I made this piece years ago when the company was traveling a lot. Our country had just gone into Afghanistan. Mm-hmm. And then we would go to the airport and I would see young people online in uniform with Game Boys or whatever the handheld device was playing games. I was like, wait a minute. I'm grateful that they're going to fight for us. But are they ready to fight people who think they're going to be rewarded in heaven for killing them? Mm. I was just puzzled. I was twisted. And so in my apartment, I clean on my hands and knees. Right? My friend, like, you know, you can get a mop. No, I'm going to make sure of it, right? Mm. But I play music while I'm cleaning. Yeah. And this Nina Simone is playing, right? And I knew I had a Nina Simone piece in me, but thought it would come whenever. Mm. But this song, Come Ye Kiss, I was playing. I was like, what? And the lyrics say, anyone who's dedicated to fighting for your life is having to learn how to pray. I was like, oh my goodness. Oh, that's what I feel. Mm. But this song is, oh, what happened?
0: Yeah.
1: How do we even get this? So then I looked through her catalog. I found this song, Sunday in Savannah. Mm. Oh, it felt like people in the church waiting for God to fix everything. Mm. It's like, oh, that's not the answer either. Find another song, Revolution. Oh, yeah, okay. I see what happened. We got dressed up for revolution, but some of us were not about it. Mm. And so then I find this song by Fela Kuti, Coffin for the Head of State, right? And he made the song, at, you know, his government was not fond of him at all.
0: Nope.
1: And they would raid his compound often. Mm-hmm. And one incident, they raided the compound, threw his mother out the window. And she died from the injuries 3 months later. So in this song, Coffin for the Head of State, he's singing in Yoruba, Igbo, singing out to Jesus Christ, Allah. I was like, wait, in the face of the tragedy, he made this song so full of prayer? Mm-hmm. And so that became the anchor for Come Ye.
0: Yeah. I am fascinated by the persons who inspire you. Just the names, Fela Kuti, mm-hmm. Abby Lincoln, Max Roach, mm-hmm. Nina Simone. When you're inspired by that, there's no reason why your company shouldn't be as amazing as it is. They're in town this weekend. Evidence, a dance company. Ronald K. Brown joins us live in studio. More of this dialogue when we come forward on Tavis Smiley.
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0: This is Tavis Smiley. Check out my brother Donnie McClurkin coming up at 5 a.m. right here on 1230 The Buzz.
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0: Tavis Smiley and Ronald K. Brown, founder and artistic director of Evidence, a dance company there in Southern California this weekend. If you can get in, I encourage you. If you've never seen his company, you are missing out. It will change your life if you check out his company at the Wallace this weekend in Beverly Hills. They're here tonight, Thursday, Friday, and Saturday. If you are in Southern California, check out the Ronald K. Brown Evidence this weekend, again, at the Wallace here in Southern California. You are known, Ronald K. Brown, first of all, thank you for this hour. It's been great to have you in studio. You are known for doing work that is grounded and spiritual. You were just talking a moment ago about all the inspiration for your work, again, from Max Roach to Nina Simone to Abby Lincoln to Fela Kuti and others. I wonder, and this might seem like a softball, but it really isn't. I'm in this chair every day for 3 hours, and we're trying to assess the condition of the world, the way we're trying to navigate what I would call the dark side, the night side of America. What is, given that your work is so grounded and so spiritual, what is the joy of stealing away to see a dance performance at a moment such as this? You feel me on that?
1: Yes, yes.
0: Yeah, talk to me.
1: So it's when times are dark, we need light, and I think artists bring the light. And so when you come see Evidence, that's what you're gonna get. Your spirit's gonna be lifted, and you're gonna see possibilities. Because sometimes it's like you don't, your hands are just thrown up. What are we gonna do? Right? Stand up. Be right and be an example of what is true. And I think that's what Evidence is going to do for people when they come to see us.
0: Yeah, well, they're at the Wallace this weekend. And if you can get in, I encourage you to do so. Our remaining moments with Ronald K. Brown when we come forward on Tavis Smiley.
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6: I'm Hamilton County Commissioner Alicia Reese. 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
7: I'm Greg Landsman, candidate for Congress, and I approve this message. 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
0: Just a few minutes left in this hour with Ronald K. Brown. What an honor to have him in studio for the hour. Founder, artistic director of Evidence, a dance company, and right about now we need some dance. We need to dance.
1: Mm-hmm.
0: We need some dance. We need to dance right about now, given the state of our world. And I'm again just thrilled that he had an hour to come in studio to see us on the eve of their three-night appearance here in Southern California at the Wallace. Tonight, Thursday night, 7:30, Friday night, 7:30, Saturday night, 7:30, three chances to see this amazing company if you can get into the Wallace at this hour. I want to close on this note. We started this conversation an hour ago talking about how you first got into dance, and you were at Bed-Stuy Restoration.
1: Mm-hmm.
0: And Lil Brody told me that you're still connected to them all these years later.
1: Oh, yes. Yeah. My company has rehearsed there for over 20 years.
0: Yeah.
1: And the former president, he said, Calvin Granum, he said, Ron, some people, when they move away from Bed-Stuy, they don't come back. So God bless you for coming. I said, of course.
0: Yeah. Yeah.
1: This is where I started. So it's such a blessing to see these young people come in.
0: Mm.
1: Sometimes our son and I come in, they see the babies pulling their parents, running, like, I can't be late for class.
0: Oh, yeah. I love that. That's a full circle moment for you, if ever there was one.
1: Mm-hmm.
0: You started out there dancing as a kid.
1: Yes.
0: And now you watching these kids all mm-hmm. these years later.
1: And so we have, ourselves have been the director of education for 6 years.
0: Mm-hmm.
1: And we've been directors of the pre-professional training program for 7 years.
0: Mm-hmm.
1: And we tell them we just want them to be global citizens. They don't have to study dance in college, but most of the seniors 100% go to college. But it's so rewarding.
0: Mm-hmm.
1: It's like we have the graduates, one is a nurse.
0: Yeah.
1: One is working for Councilman Brian Cunningham.
0: Yeah. Just a variety of life mm-hmm. pursuits.
1: Mm-hmm.
0: But dance is the epicenter.
1: Yes.
0: Yeah, I love it.
1: But a lot of them graduate with an associate's degree
0: yeah.
1: and a high school diploma.
0: Yeah.
1: And then a young lady, Mona, who graduated, skipped in elementary school and then skipped in high school.
0: Yeah.
1: And the parents are like, oh, we don't want her to skip another year.
0: Yeah.
1: And so, but she's brilliant. And so she came to pick up her two younger siblings who are now in the program.
0: Yeah.
1: And she said, so how you doing? She said, oh, you know, I'm about to graduate in 2 years from NYU.
0: Gee.
1: And then I have another year because I'm going into a dental school.
0: Yeah.
1: I said, what? Okay.
0: Yeah.
1: Beautiful dancer.
0: Yeah.
1: Graduated twice, the parents couldn't hold her back. So I'm so rewarding.
0: No, I can see it. I can see it, man. Nothing like seeing those kids just grow up and do what they were called to do.
1: Mm-hmm. And then the nurse, who still comes back to help out, I said, and now her sister came through the program. And I said, so how is Tia doing? She said, oh, she's graduating this year. Wait, how is Tia graduating? How is she graduating from Howard already?
0: That fast, yeah. It goes on you, doesn't it?
1: Mm-hmm.
0: I'm just glad, and they're blessed to have you at Bed-Stuy Restoration, still connected after all these years
1: mm-hmm.
0: Of you having started there as a child. It's a wonderful way to give back. I'm going to hold on to these two questions that Ronald K. Brown gave us earlier in this conversation. I'm always leaving every day this studio with something to marinate on. Are you doing your work? and who's going to tell your grandmother's story? Those are two questions he posed early on. Hold on to that. Think about it for yourself. Are you doing your work? And who is going to tell your grandmother's story? Ronald K. Brown's in L.A. all weekend at the Wallace. Three nights of performance by Evidence, a dance company. Ronald K. Brown, an honor, sir, to have you in studio. Have a great show this weekend.
1: My brother, thank you so much.
0: My blessing to have you in this studio. Tomorrow's Friday, so the best of Tavis found on these stations across America tomorrow. Until next time, thanks for listening all week long. And as always, keep the faith.

0: I'm Hamilton County Commissioner Alicia Reese. Every week, I talk to folks throughout this county who wonder how they're going to afford to make it, how they're going to afford rising costs, food, gas, and health care. Congressman Greg Landsman stood with me in fighting against higher utility costs. We need a fighter we can count on. That's why I'm voting for Congressman Landsman, because he understands how to get things done. This year, his bipartisan bill to lower prescription drug costs for seniors became law, and he got the money to replace 10,000 lines of lead pipes to protect our kids' future.
1: And I'm not done. I'm Greg Landsman, and I'm going to keep fighting to lower healthcare costs, make life more affordable, and deliver for families right here at home.
0: He shows up, he listens, he brings back funding to Southwest Ohio, and he gets things done. I'm asking you to join with me and get out and vote to reelect Congressman Greg Landsman.
1: I'm Greg Landsman, candidate for Congress, and I approve this message. Paid for by Landsman for Congress.
0: I'm Hamilton County Commissioner Alicia Reese. Every week, I talk to folks throughout this county who wonder how they're going to afford to make it, how they're going to afford rising costs, food, gas, and health care. Congressman Greg Landsman stood with me in fighting against higher utility costs. We need a fighter we can count on. That's why I'm voting for Congressman Landsman, because he understands how to get things done. This year, his bipartisan bill to lower prescription drug costs for seniors became law, and he got the money to replace 10,000 lines of lead pipes to protect our kids' future.
1: And I'm not done. I'm Greg Landsman, and I'm going to keep fighting to lower healthcare costs, make life more affordable, and deliver for families right here at home.
0: He shows up, he listens, he brings back funding to Southwest Ohio, and he gets things done. I'm asking you to join with me and get out and vote to reelect Congressman Greg Landsman.
1: I'm Greg Landsman, candidate for Congress, and I approve this message. 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
0: I'm Hamilton County Commissioner Alicia Reese. Every week, I talk to folks throughout this county who wonder how they're going to afford to make it, how they're going to afford rising costs, food, gas, and health care. Congressman Greg Landsman stood with me in fighting against higher utility costs. We need a fighter we can count on. That's why I'm voting for Congressman Landsman, because he understands how to get things done. This year, his bipartisan bill to lower prescription drug costs for seniors became law, and he got the money to replace 10,000 lines of lead pipes to protect our kids' future.
1: And I'm not done. I'm Greg Landsman, and I'm going to keep fighting to lower healthcare costs, make life more affordable, and deliver for families right here at home.
0: He shows up, he listens, he brings back funding to Southwest Ohio, and he gets things done. I'm asking you to join with me and get out and vote to reelect Congressman Greg Landsman.
1: I'm Greg Landsman, candidate for Congress, and I approve this message. 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
0: I'm Hamilton County Commissioner Alicia Reese. Every week, I talk to folks throughout this county who wonder how they're going to afford to make it, how they're going to afford rising costs, food, gas, and health care. Congressman Greg Landsman stood with me in fighting against higher utility costs. 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That's why I'm voting for Congressman Landsman, because he understands how to get things done. This year, his bipartisan bill to lower prescription drug costs for seniors became law, and he got the money to replace 10,000 lines of lead pipes

0: to protect our kids' future.
1: And I'm not done. 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
0: He shows up, he listens, he brings back funding to Southwest Ohio, and he gets things done. 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
1: I'm Greg Landsman, candidate for Congress, and I approve this message. 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
1: Ladies and gentlemen.
2: Oh, God.
1: Get you a J.
2: Oh, God. But Griff's still here. I need him on sound.
1: When you go to Chick-fil-A and they don't have your right order,
2: oh God,
1: that's when you need a J.
2: Yeah, get it right.
1: Number one, you ask for no pickles and they put pickles on it, then J comes in.
2: I ask for pickles.
1: Come on.
2: Come on. Where's my Polynesian salsa?
1: Come on. When you go pick up your kids from school and the principal want to talk to you on the side because your kid is bad, you bring in your jacket.
2: Yeah, what you want to talk about? My child is an angel. Yeah.
0: Get up. And don't miss a minute of Get Up Mornings with Erica Campbell.
2: Get up.
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5: I'm Hamilton County Commissioner Alicia Reese. 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
6: And I'm not done. 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
5: I'm Hamilton County Commissioner Alicia Reese. 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
6: I'm Greg Landsman, candidate for Congress, and I approve this message. 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
5: I'm Hamilton County Commissioner Alicia Reese. 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
6: And I'm not done. 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
5: 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I'm asking you to join with me and get out and vote to reelect Congressman Greg Landsman.
6: I'm Greg Landsman, candidate for Congress, and I approve this message. 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
9: Do you have trouble getting to work every day?

0: I'm Hamilton County Commissioner Alicia Reese. Every week, I talk to folks throughout this county who wonder how they're going to afford to make it, how they're going to afford rising costs, food, gas, and health care. Congressman Greg Landsman stood with me in fighting against higher utility costs. We need a fighter we can count on. That's why I'm voting for Congressman Landsman, because he understands how to get things done. This year, his bipartisan bill to lower prescription drug costs for seniors became law, and he got the money to replace 10,000 lines of lead pipes to protect our kids' future.
1: And I'm not done. I'm Greg Landsman, and I'm going to keep fighting to lower healthcare costs, make life more affordable, and deliver for families right here at home.
0: He shows up, he listens, he brings back funding to Southwest Ohio, and he gets things done. I'm asking you to join with me and get out and vote to reelect Congressman Greg Landsman.
1: I'm Greg Landsman, candidate for Congress, and I approve this message. 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
4: I'm Hamilton County Commissioner Alicia Reese. Every week, I talk to folks throughout this county who wonder how they're going to afford to make it, how they're going to afford rising costs, food, gas, and health care. 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
5: And I'm not done. 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
5: I'm Greg Landsman, candidate for Congress, and I approve this message. 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
4: I'm Hamilton County Commissioner Alicia Reese. Every week, I talk to folks throughout this county who wonder how they're going to afford to make it, how they're going to afford rising costs, food, gas, and health care. 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
5: And I'm not done. 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
5: I'm Greg Landsman, candidate for Congress, and I approve this message. 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
4: I'm Hamilton County Commissioner Alicia Reese. Every week, I talk to folks throughout this county who wonder how they're going to afford to make it, how they're going to afford rising costs, food, gas, and health care. 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We need a fighter we can count on. That's why I'm voting for Congressman Landsman, because he understands how to get things done. 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
5: And I'm not done. 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
5: I'm Greg Landsman, candidate for Congress, and I approve this message. 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
4: I'm Hamilton County Commissioner Alicia Reese. Every week, I talk to folks throughout this county who wonder how they're going to afford to make it, how they're going to afford rising costs, food, gas, and health care. Congressman Greg Landsman stood with me in fighting against higher utility costs. We need a fighter we can count on. That's why I'm voting for Congressman Landsman, because he understands how to get things done. This year, his bipartisan bill to lower prescription drug costs for seniors became law, and he got the money to replace 10,000 lines of lead pipes to protect our kids' future.
5: And I'm not done. 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
4: 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I'm asking you to join with me and get out and vote to reelect Congressman Greg Landsman.
5: I'm Greg Landsman, candidate for Congress, and I approve this message. 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

0: I'm Hamilton County Commissioner Alicia Reese. Every week, I talk to folks throughout this county who wonder how they're going to afford to make it, how they're going to afford rising costs, food, gas, and health care. Congressman Greg Landsman stood with me in fighting against higher utility costs. We need a fighter we can count on. That's why I'm voting for Congressman Landsman, because he understands how to get things done. This year, his bipartisan bill to lower prescription drug costs for seniors became law, and he got the money to replace 10,000 lines of lead pipes to protect our kids' future.
1: And I'm not done. I'm Greg Landsman, and I'm going to keep fighting to lower healthcare costs, make life more affordable, and deliver for families right here at home.
0: He shows up, he listens, he brings back funding to Southwest Ohio, and he gets things done. I'm asking you to join with me and get out and vote to reelect Congressman Greg Landsman.
1: I'm Greg Landsman, candidate for Congress, and I approve this message. Paid for by Landsman for Congress.

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0: I'm Hamilton County Commissioner Alicia Reese. Every week, I talk to folks throughout this county who wonder how they're going to afford to make it, how they're going to afford rising costs, food, gas, and health care. Congressman Greg Landsman stood with me in fighting against higher utility costs. We need a fighter we can count on. That's why I'm voting for Congressman Landsman, because he understands how to get things done. This year, his bipartisan bill to lower prescription drug costs for seniors became law, and he got the money to replace 10,000 lines of lead pipes to protect our kids' future.
1: And I'm not done. I'm Greg Landsman, and I'm going to keep fighting to lower healthcare costs, make life more affordable, and deliver for families right here at home.
0: He shows up, he listens, he brings back funding to Southwest Ohio, and he gets things done. I'm asking you to join with me and get out and vote to reelect Congressman Greg Landsman.
1: I'm Greg Landsman, candidate for Congress, and I approve this message. 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
0: I'm Hamilton County Commissioner Alicia Reese. Every week, I talk to folks throughout this county who wonder how they're going to afford to make it, how they're going to afford rising costs, food, gas, and health care. Congressman Greg Landsman stood with me in fighting against higher utility costs. We need a fighter we can count on. That's why I'm voting for Congressman Landsman, because he understands how to get things done. This year, his bipartisan bill to lower prescription drug costs for seniors became law, and he got the money to replace 10,000 lines of lead pipes to protect our kids' future.
1: And I'm not done. 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
0: He shows up, he listens, he brings back funding to Southwest Ohio, and he gets things done. I'm asking you to join with me and get out and vote to reelect Congressman Greg Landsman.
1: I'm Greg Landsman, candidate for Congress, and I approve this message. 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
0: I'm Hamilton County Commissioner Alicia Reese. Every week, I talk to folks throughout this county who wonder how they're going to afford to make it, how they're going to afford rising costs, food, gas, and health care. Congressman Greg Landsman stood with me in fighting against higher utility costs. We need a fighter we can count on. That's why I'm voting for Congressman Landsman, because he understands how to get things done. This year, his bipartisan bill to lower prescription drug costs for seniors became law, and he got the money to replace 10,000 lines of lead pipes to protect our kids' future.
1: And I'm not done. I'm Greg Landsman, and I'm going to keep fighting to lower healthcare costs, make life more affordable, and deliver for families right here at home.
0: He shows up, he listens, he brings back funding to Southwest Ohio, and he gets things done. I'm asking you to join with me and get out and vote to reelect Congressman Greg Landsman.
1: I'm Greg Landsman, candidate for Congress, and I approve this message. 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
0: I'm Hamilton County Commissioner Alicia Reese. Every week, I talk to folks throughout this county who wonder how they're going to afford to make it, how they're going to afford rising costs, food, gas, and health care. Congressman Greg Landsman stood with me in fighting against higher utility costs. We need a fighter we can count on. That's why I'm voting for Congressman Landsman, because he understands how to get things done. This year, his bipartisan bill to lower prescription drug costs for seniors became law, and he got the money to replace 10,000 lines of lead pipes to protect our kids' future.
1: And I'm not done. 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
0: He shows up, he listens, he brings back funding to Southwest Ohio, and he gets things done. I'm asking you to join with me and get out and vote to reelect Congressman Greg Landsman.
1: I'm Greg Landsman, candidate for Congress, and I approve this message. 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

0: I'm Hamilton County Commissioner Alicia Reese. Every week, I talk to folks throughout this county who wonder how they're going to afford to make it, how they're going to afford rising costs, food, gas, and health care. Congressman Greg Landsman stood with me in fighting against higher utility costs. We need a fighter we can count on. That's why I'm voting for Congressman Landsman, because he understands how to get things done. This year, his bipartisan bill to lower prescription drug costs for seniors became law, and he got the money to replace 10,000 lines of lead pipes to protect our kids' future.
1: And I'm not done. I'm Greg Landsman, and I'm going to keep fighting to lower healthcare costs, make life more affordable, and deliver for families right here at home.
0: He shows up, he listens, he brings back funding to Southwest Ohio, and he gets things done. I'm asking you to join with me and get out and vote to reelect Congressman Greg Landsman.
1: I'm Greg Landsman, candidate for Congress, and I approve this message. 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
2: I'm Hamilton County Commissioner Alicia Reese. Every week, I talk to folks throughout this county who wonder how they're going to afford to make it, how they're going to afford rising costs, food, gas, and health care. Congressman Greg Landsman stood with me in fighting against higher utility costs. We need a fighter we can count on. That's why I'm voting for Congressman Landsman, because he understands how to get things done. This year, his bipartisan bill to lower prescription drug costs for seniors became law, and he got the money to replace 10,000 lines of lead pipes to protect our kids' future.
3: And I'm not done. I'm Greg Landsman, and I'm going to keep fighting to lower healthcare costs, make life more affordable, and deliver for families right here at home.
2: He shows up, he listens, he brings back funding to Southwest Ohio, and he gets things done. I'm asking you to join with me and get out and vote to reelect Congressman Greg Landsman.
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2: I'm Hamilton County Commissioner Alicia Reese. Every week, I talk to folks throughout this county who wonder how they're going to afford to make it, how they're going to afford rising costs, food, gas, and health care. 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
3: And I'm not done. 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
3: I'm Greg Landsman, candidate for Congress, and I approve this message. 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
2: I'm Hamilton County Commissioner Alicia Reese. Every week, I talk to folks throughout this county who wonder how they're going to afford to make it, how they're going to afford rising costs, food, gas, and health care. 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
3: And I'm not done. 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
3: I'm Greg Landsman, candidate for Congress, and I approve this message. 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
2: I'm Hamilton County Commissioner Alicia Reese. Every week, I talk to folks throughout this county who wonder how they're going to afford to make it, how they're going to afford rising costs, food, gas, and health care. 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That's why I'm voting for Congressman Landsman, because he understands how to get things done. 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
3: And I'm not done. 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
2: 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I'm asking you to join with me and get out and vote to reelect Congressman Greg Landsman.
3: I'm Greg Landsman, candidate for Congress, and I approve this message. 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
0: We are 1230 The Buzz, the home of keeping it real with Reverend Al Sharpton. The morning.

0: I'm Hamilton County Commissioner Alicia Reese. Every week, I talk to folks throughout this county who wonder how they're going to afford to make it, how they're going to afford rising costs, food, gas, and health care. Congressman Greg Landsman stood with me in fighting against higher utility costs. We need a fighter we can count on. That's why I'm voting for Congressman Landsman, because he understands how to get things done. This year, his bipartisan bill to lower prescription drug costs for seniors became law, and he got the money to replace 10,000 lines of lead pipes to protect our kids' future.
1: And I'm not done. I'm Greg Landsman, and I'm going to keep fighting to lower healthcare costs, make life more affordable, and deliver for families right here at home.
0: He shows up, he listens, he brings back funding to Southwest Ohio, and he gets things done. I'm asking you to join with me and get out and vote to reelect Congressman Greg Landsman.
1: I'm Greg Landsman, candidate for Congress, and I approve this message. 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

0: I don't care what you're going through. Feels like you're down for the last count. It ain't over. Feels like you cried your last tear. Not over. Not over. Not over. Not over. God has the final say. God has the final say. God has the final say. That said you wouldn't make it, but God has the final say. That said you won't be nothing, but God has the final say. That say you ain't going nowhere, you ain't about nothing, but God has the...
1: Hey family, it's Willie Moe Jr. here.
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1: Flat out.

your hand together like this. I want everybody to get on your feet. Wait a minute, stay right there. Y'all go back. I want you to stay there. Stay right there. Now you know what I want y'all to do? I want y'all to look, everybody, just look at somebody beside you. Say, neighbor, I love you. Say, I know you might not know me, and I might not know you.

0: I'm Hamilton County Commissioner Alicia Reese. Every week, I talk to folks throughout this county who wonder how they're going to afford to make it, how they're going to afford rising costs, food, gas, and health care. Congressman Greg Landsman stood with me in fighting against higher utility costs. We need a fighter we can count on. That's why I'm voting for Congressman Landsman, because he understands how to get things done. This year, his bipartisan bill to lower prescription drug costs for seniors became law, and he got the money to replace 10,000 lines of lead pipes to protect our kids' future.
1: And I'm not done. I'm Greg Landsman, and I'm going to keep fighting to lower healthcare costs, make life more affordable, and deliver for families right here at home.
0: He shows up, he listens, he brings back funding to Southwest Ohio, and he gets things done. I'm asking you to join with me and get out and vote to reelect Congressman Greg Landsman.
1: I'm Greg Landsman, candidate for Congress, and I approve this message. Paid for by Landsman for Congress.
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0: I'm Hamilton County Commissioner Alicia Reese. Every week, I talk to folks throughout this county who wonder how they're going to afford to make it, how they're going to afford rising costs, food, gas, and health care. Congressman Greg Landsman stood with me in fighting against higher utility costs. We need a fighter we can count on. 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This year, his bipartisan bill to lower prescription drug costs for seniors became law, and he got the money to replace 10,000 lines of lead pipes to protect our kids' future.
1: And I'm not done. 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
0: He shows up, he listens, he brings back funding to Southwest Ohio, and he gets things done. I'm asking you to join with me and get out and vote to reelect Congressman Greg Landsman.
1: I'm Greg Landsman, candidate for Congress, and I approve this message. 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
0: I'm Hamilton County Commissioner Alicia Reese. Every week, I talk to folks throughout this county who wonder how they're going to afford to make it, how they're going to afford rising costs, food, gas, and health care. Congressman Greg Landsman stood with me in fighting against higher utility costs. We need a fighter we can count on. That's why I'm voting for Congressman Landsman, because he understands how to get things done. This year, his bipartisan bill to lower prescription drug costs for seniors became law. And he got the money to replace 10,000 lines of lead pipes to protect our kids' future.
1: And I'm not done. I'm Greg Landsman, and I'm going to keep fighting to lower healthcare costs, make life more affordable, and deliver for families right here at home.
0: He shows up, he listens, he brings back funding to Southwest Ohio, and he gets things done. I'm asking you to join with me and get out and vote to reelect Congressman Greg Landsman.
1: I'm Greg Landsman, candidate for Congress, and I approve this message. 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
1: I'm Hamilton County Commissioner Alicia Reese. Every week, I talk to folks throughout this county who wonder how they're going to afford to make it, how they're going to afford rising costs, food, gas, and health care. 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We need a fighter we can count on. That's why I'm voting for Congressman Landsman, because he understands how to get things done. This year, his bipartisan bill to lower prescription drug costs for seniors became law. And he got the money to replace 10,000 lines of lead pipes to protect our kids' future.
2: And I'm not done. 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
1: 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I'm asking you to join with me and get out and vote to reelect Congressman Greg Landsman.
2: I'm Greg Landsman, candidate for Congress, and I approve this message. 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

0: I'm Hamilton County Commissioner Alicia Reese. Every week, I talk to folks throughout this county who wonder how they're going to afford to make it, how they're going to afford rising costs, food, gas, and health care. Congressman Greg Landsman stood with me in fighting against higher utility costs. We need a fighter we can count on. That's why I'm voting for Congressman Landsman, because he understands how to get things done. This year, his bipartisan bill to lower prescription drug costs for seniors became law, and he got the money to replace 10,000 lines of lead pipes to protect our kids' future.
1: And I'm not done. I'm Greg Landsman, and I'm going to keep fighting to lower healthcare costs, make life more affordable, and deliver for families right here at home.
0: He shows up, he listens, he brings back funding to Southwest Ohio, and he gets things done. I'm asking you to join with me and get out and vote to reelect Congressman Greg Landsman.
1: I'm Greg Landsman, candidate for Congress, and I approve this message. Paid for by Landsman for Congress.
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0: I'm Hamilton County Commissioner Alicia Reese. Every week, I talk to folks throughout this county who wonder how they're going to afford to make it, how they're going to afford rising costs, food, gas, and health care. Congressman Greg Landsman stood with me in fighting against higher utility costs. We need a fighter we can count on. That's why I'm voting for Congressman Landsman, because he understands how to get things done. This year, his bipartisan bill to lower prescription drug costs for seniors became law, and he got the money to replace 10,000 lines of lead pipes to protect our kids' future.
1: And I'm not done. 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
0: He shows up, he listens, he brings back funding to Southwest Ohio, and he gets things done. I'm asking you to join with me and get out and vote to reelect Congressman Greg Landsman.
1: I'm Greg Landsman, candidate for Congress, and I approve this message. 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

0: I'm Hamilton County Commissioner Alicia Reese. Every week, I talk to folks throughout this county who wonder how they're going to afford to make it, how they're going to afford rising costs, food, gas, and health care. Congressman Greg Landsman stood with me in fighting against higher utility costs. We need a fighter we can count on. That's why I'm voting for Congressman Landsman, because he understands how to get things done. This year, his bipartisan bill to lower prescription drug costs for seniors became law, and he got the money to replace 10,000 lines of lead pipes to protect our kids' future.
1: And I'm not done. I'm Greg Landsman, and I'm going to keep fighting to lower healthcare costs, make life more affordable, and deliver for families right here at home.
0: He shows up, he listens, he brings back funding to Southwest Ohio, and he gets things done. I'm asking you to join with me and get out and vote to reelect Congressman Greg Landsman.
1: I'm Greg Landsman, candidate for Congress, and I approve this message. Paid for by Landsman for Congress.

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Let this one get all up in your spirit.

0: Yes, indeed, Lord, you've been everything to us, and we thank you. Our shield, our protector, our way maker, our friend, our father, our advocate. We give you praise, honor, and glory on this Friday. Thank you, God, for Fridays, too. Stay close. Coming right back, I've got more music on the way to keep you encouraged. Kelly Price, Fred Hammond, and more. It's all up next.
1: I'm Hamilton County Commissioner Alicia Reese. Every week, I talk to folks throughout this county who wonder how they're going to afford to make it, how they're going to afford rising costs, food, gas, and health care. Congressman Greg Landsman stood with me in fighting against higher utility costs. We need a fighter we can count on. That's why I'm voting for Congressman Landsman, because he understands how to get things done. This year, his bipartisan bill to lower prescription drug costs for seniors became law. And he got the money to replace 10,000 lines of lead pipes to protect our kids' future.
2: And I'm not done. I'm Greg Landsman, and I'm going to keep fighting to lower healthcare costs, make life more affordable, and deliver for families right here at home.
1: He shows up, he listens, he brings back funding to Southwest Ohio, and he gets things done. I'm asking you to join with me and get out and vote to reelect Congressman Greg Landsman.
2: I'm Greg Landsman, candidate for Congress, and I approve this message. 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
1: I'm Hamilton County Commissioner Alicia Reese. Every week, I talk to folks throughout this county who wonder how they're going to afford to make it, how they're going to afford rising costs, food, gas, and health care. 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We need a fighter we can count on. 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This year, his bipartisan bill to lower prescription drug costs for seniors became law. 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
2: And I'm not done. 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
2: I'm Greg Landsman, candidate for Congress, and I approve this message. 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
1: I'm Hamilton County Commissioner Alicia Reese. Every week, I talk to folks throughout this county who wonder how they're going to afford to make it, how they're going to afford rising costs, food, gas, and health care. 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We need a fighter we can count on. 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This year, his bipartisan bill to lower prescription drug costs for seniors became law. 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
2: And I'm not done. 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
1: He shows up, he listens, he brings back funding to Southwest Ohio, and he gets things done. 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
2: I'm Greg Landsman, candidate for Congress, and I approve this message. 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
1: I'm Hamilton County Commissioner Alicia Reese. Every week, I talk to folks throughout this county who wonder how they're going to afford to make it, how they're going to afford rising costs, food, gas, and health care. Congressman Greg Landsman stood with me in fighting against higher utility costs. We need a fighter we can count on. That's why I'm voting for Congressman Landsman, because he understands how to get things done. This year, his bipartisan bill to lower prescription drug costs for seniors became law. And he got the money to replace 10,000 lines of lead pipes to protect our kids' future.
2: And I'm not done. I'm Greg Landsman, and I'm going to keep fighting to lower healthcare costs, make life more affordable, and deliver for families right here at home.
1: He shows up, he listens, he brings back funding to Southwest Ohio, and he gets things done. I'm asking you to join with me and get out and vote to reelect Congressman Greg Landsman.
2: I'm Greg Landsman, candidate for Congress, and I approve this message. 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
1: That's right, that's right. Put those hands together all over this place.

0: day nor the hour, but we do know that he is indeed on the way. And he'll be with you until the end of the ages. Sounds like forever to me, right? Here's the Bishop, Jason Nelson, on Praise with TJ.
1: Now,

0: Anthony Brown and Group Therapy Worth on Praise with TJ. That's a song my mama says she listens to every day. So she likes it. I love it. Stay close. Coming right back. I've got more music on the way to keep you encouraged. Pastor Charles Jenkins, he'll make it all right. It's up next.
1: I'm Hamilton County Commissioner Alicia Reese. Every week, I talk to folks throughout this county who wonder how they're going to afford to make it, how they're going to afford rising costs, food, gas, and health care. Congressman Greg Landsman stood with me in fighting against higher utility costs. We need a fighter we can count on. That's why I'm voting for Congressman Landsman, because he understands how to get things done. This year, his bipartisan bill to lower prescription drug costs for seniors became law, and he got the money to replace 10,000 lines of lead pipes to protect our kids' future.
2: And I'm not done. I'm Greg Landsman, and I'm going to keep fighting to lower healthcare costs, make life more affordable, and deliver for families right here at home.
1: He shows up, he listens, he brings back funding to Southwest Ohio, and he gets things done. I'm asking you to join with me and get out and vote to reelect Congressman Greg Landsman.
2: I'm Greg Landsman, candidate for Congress, and I approve this message. 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
1: I'm Hamilton County Commissioner Alicia Reese. Every week, I talk to folks throughout this county who wonder how they're going to afford to make it, how they're going to afford rising costs, food, gas, and health care. Congressman Greg Landsman stood with me in fighting against higher utility costs. We need a fighter we can count on. That's why I'm voting for Congressman Landsman, because he understands how to get things done. This year, his bipartisan bill to lower prescription drug costs for seniors became law, and he got the money to replace 10,000 lines of lead pipes to protect our kids' future.
2: And I'm not done. 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
1: He shows up, he listens, he brings back funding to Southwest Ohio, and he gets things done. I'm asking you to join with me and get out and vote to reelect Congressman Greg Landsman.
2: I'm Greg Landsman, candidate for Congress, and I approve this message. 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
1: 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Every week, I talk to folks throughout this county who wonder how they're going to afford to make it, how they're going to afford rising costs, food, gas, and health care. 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
2: And I'm not done. 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
2: I'm Greg Landsman, candidate for Congress, and I approve this message. 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
1: I'm Hamilton County Commissioner Alicia Reese. Every week, I talk to folks throughout this county who wonder how they're going to afford to make it, how they're going to afford rising costs, food, gas, and health care. Congressman Greg Landsman stood with me in fighting against higher utility costs. We need a fighter we can count on. That's why I'm voting for Congressman Landsman, because he understands how to get things done. This year, his bipartisan bill to lower prescription drug costs for seniors became law, and he got the money to replace 10,000 lines of lead pipes to protect our kids' future.
2: And I'm not done. 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
1: He shows up, he listens, he brings back funding to Southwest Ohio, and he gets things done. I'm asking you to join with me and get out and vote to reelect Congressman Greg Landsman.
2: I'm Greg Landsman, candidate for Congress, and I approve this message. 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

0: I'm Hamilton County Commissioner Alicia Reese. Every week, I talk to folks throughout this county who wonder how they're going to afford to make it, how they're going to afford rising costs, food, gas, and health care. Congressman Greg Landsman stood with me in fighting against higher utility costs. We need a fighter we can count on. That's why I'm voting for Congressman Landsman, because he understands how to get things done. This year, his bipartisan bill to lower prescription drug costs for seniors became law, and he got the money to replace 10,000 lines of lead pipes to protect our kids' future.
1: And I'm not done. I'm Greg Landsman, and I'm going to keep fighting to lower healthcare costs, make life more affordable, and deliver for families right here at home.
0: He shows up, he listens, he brings back funding to Southwest Ohio, and he gets things done. I'm asking you to join with me and get out and vote to reelect Congressman Greg Landsman.
1: I'm Greg Landsman, candidate for Congress, and I approve this message. Paid for by Landsman for Congress.
2: Please, Jesus, work it out for me.
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If Rance Adams here, he'd say, I need you to work it out. Work it out. Me. Just wave your hand.

I like that little song. Work it out for me. Oh, work it out for me. Lord, I trust you and believe. Can y'all hear me say that?

0: I'm Hamilton County Commissioner Alicia Reese. Every week, I talk to folks throughout this county who wonder how they're going to afford to make it, how they're going to afford rising costs, food, gas, and health care. Congressman Greg Landsman stood with me in fighting against higher utility costs. We need a fighter we can count on. That's why I'm voting for Congressman Landsman, because he understands how to get things done. This year, his bipartisan bill to lower prescription drug costs for seniors became law, and he got the money to replace 10,000 lines of lead pipes to protect our kids' future.
1: And I'm not done. I'm Greg Landsman, and I'm going to keep fighting to lower healthcare costs, make life more affordable, and deliver for families right here at home.
0: He shows up, he listens, he brings back funding to Southwest Ohio, and he gets things done. I'm asking you to join with me and get out and vote to reelect Congressman Greg Landsman.
1: I'm Greg Landsman, candidate for Congress, and I approve this message. Paid for by Landsman for Congress.
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0: I'm Hamilton County Commissioner Alicia Reese. Every week, I talk to folks throughout this county who wonder how they're going to afford to make it, how they're going to afford rising costs, food, gas, and health care. Congressman Greg Landsman stood with me in fighting against higher utility costs. We need a fighter we can count on. That's why I'm voting for Congressman Landsman, because he understands how to get things done. This year, his bipartisan bill to lower prescription drug costs for seniors became law, and he got the money to replace 10,000 lines of lead pipes to protect our kids' future.
1: And I'm not done. 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
0: He shows up, he listens, he brings back funding to Southwest Ohio, and he gets things done. I'm asking you to join with me and get out and vote to reelect Congressman Greg Landsman.
1: I'm Greg Landsman, candidate for Congress, and I approve this message. 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
0: I'm Hamilton County Commissioner Alicia Reese. Every week, I talk to folks throughout this county who wonder how they're going to afford to make it, how they're going to afford rising costs, food, gas, and health care. Congressman Greg Landsman stood with me in fighting against higher utility costs. We need a fighter we can count on. That's why I'm voting for Congressman Landsman, because he understands how to get things done. This year, his bipartisan bill to lower prescription drug costs for seniors became law, and he got the money to replace 10,000 lines of lead pipes to protect our kids' future.
1: And I'm not done. I'm Greg Landsman, and I'm going to keep fighting to lower healthcare costs, make life more affordable, and deliver for families right here at home.
0: He shows up, he listens, he brings back funding to Southwest Ohio, and he gets things done. I'm asking you to join with me and get out and vote to reelect Congressman Greg Landsman.
1: I'm Greg Landsman, candidate for Congress, and I approve this message. 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
0: I'm Hamilton County Commissioner Alicia Reese. Every week, I talk to folks throughout this county who wonder how they're going to afford to make it, how they're going to afford rising costs, food, gas, and health care. Congressman Greg Landsman stood with me in fighting against higher utility costs. We need a fighter we can count on. That's why I'm voting for Congressman Landsman, because he understands how to get things done. This year, his bipartisan bill to lower prescription drug costs for seniors became law. And he got the money to replace 10,000 lines of lead pipes to protect our kids' future.
1: And I'm not done. 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
0: He shows up, he listens, he brings back funding to Southwest Ohio, and he gets things done. I'm asking you to join with me and get out and vote to reelect Congressman Greg Landsman.
1: I'm Greg Landsman, candidate for Congress, and I approve this message. 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
9: It's Praise on the Buzz.

Come here, Dave Hollister. Oh, yeah.

0: I'm Hamilton County Commissioner Alicia Reese. Every week, I talk to folks throughout this county who wonder how they're going to afford to make it, how they're going to afford rising costs, food, gas, and health care. Congressman Greg Landsman stood with me in fighting against higher utility costs. We need a fighter we can count on. That's why I'm voting for Congressman Landsman, because he understands how to get things done. This year, his bipartisan bill to lower prescription drug costs for seniors became law, and he got the money to replace 10,000 lines of lead pipes to protect our kids' future.
1: And I'm not done. I'm Greg Landsman, and I'm going to keep fighting to lower healthcare costs, make life more affordable, and deliver for families right here at home.
0: He shows up, he listens, he brings back funding to Southwest Ohio, and he gets things done. I'm asking you to join with me and get out and vote to reelect Congressman Greg Landsman.
1: I'm Greg Landsman, candidate for Congress, and I approve this message. 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
0: I'm Hamilton County Commissioner Alicia Reese. Every week, I talk to folks throughout this county who wonder how they're going to afford to make it, how they're going to afford rising costs, food, gas, and health care. Congressman Greg Landsman stood with me in fighting against higher utility costs. We need a fighter we can count on. That's why I'm voting for Congressman Landsman, because he understands how to get things done. This year, his bipartisan bill to lower prescription drug costs for seniors became law, and he got the money to replace 10,000 lines of lead pipes to protect our kids' future.
1: And I'm not done. 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
0: He shows up, he listens, he brings back funding to Southwest Ohio, and he gets things done. I'm asking you to join with me and get out and vote to reelect Congressman Greg Landsman.
1: I'm Greg Landsman, candidate for Congress, and I approve this message. 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
0: I'm Hamilton County Commissioner Alicia Reese. Every week, I talk to folks throughout this county who wonder how they're going to afford to make it, how they're going to afford rising costs, food, gas, and health care. Congressman Greg Landsman stood with me in fighting against higher utility costs. We need a fighter we can count on. That's why I'm voting for Congressman Landsman, because he understands how to get things done. This year, his bipartisan bill to lower prescription drug costs for seniors became law, and he got the money to replace 10,000 lines of lead pipes to protect our kids' future.
1: And I'm not done. I'm Greg Landsman, and I'm going to keep fighting to lower healthcare costs, make life more affordable, and deliver for families right here at home.
0: He shows up, he listens, he brings back funding to Southwest Ohio, and he gets things done. I'm asking you to join with me and get out and vote to reelect Congressman Greg Landsman.
1: I'm Greg Landsman, candidate for Congress, and I approve this message. 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
0: I'm Hamilton County Commissioner Alicia Reese. Every week, I talk to folks throughout this county who wonder how they're going to afford to make it, how they're going to afford rising costs, food, gas, and health care. Congressman Greg Landsman stood with me in fighting against higher utility costs. We need a fighter we can count on. That's why I'm voting for Congressman Landsman, because he understands how to get things done. This year, his bipartisan bill to lower prescription drug costs for seniors became law, and he got the money to replace 10,000 lines of lead pipes to protect our kids' future.
1: And I'm not done. I'm Greg Landsman, and I'm going to keep fighting to lower healthcare costs, make life more affordable, and deliver for families right here at home.
0: He shows up, he listens, he brings back funding to Southwest Ohio, and he gets things done. I'm asking you to join with me and get out and vote to reelect Congressman Greg Landsman.
1: I'm Greg Landsman, candidate for Congress, and I approve this message. Paid for by Landsman for Congress.
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0: I'm Hamilton County Commissioner Alicia Reese. Every week, I talk to folks throughout this county who wonder how they're going to afford to make it, how they're going to afford rising costs, food, gas, and health care. Congressman Greg Landsman stood with me in fighting against higher utility costs. We need a fighter we can count on. That's why I'm voting for Congressman Landsman, because he understands how to get things done. This year, his bipartisan bill to lower prescription drug costs for seniors became law, and he got the money to replace 10,000 lines of lead pipes to protect our kids' future.
1: And I'm not done. I'm Greg Landsman, and I'm going to keep fighting to lower healthcare costs, make life more affordable, and deliver for families right here at home.
0: He shows up, he listens, he brings back funding to Southwest Ohio, and he gets things done. I'm asking you to join with me and get out and vote to reelect Congressman Greg Landsman.
1: I'm Greg Landsman, candidate for Congress, and I approve this message. 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

0: I'm Hamilton County Commissioner Alicia Reese. Every week, I talk to folks throughout this county who wonder how they're going to afford to make it, how they're going to afford rising costs, food, gas, and health care. Congressman Greg Landsman stood with me in fighting against higher utility costs. We need a fighter we can count on. That's why I'm voting for Congressman Landsman, because he understands how to get things done. This year, his bipartisan bill to lower prescription drug costs for seniors became law, and he got the money to replace 10,000 lines of lead pipes to protect our kids' future.
1: And I'm not done. I'm Greg Landsman, and I'm going to keep fighting to lower healthcare costs, make life more affordable, and deliver for families right here at home.
0: He shows up, he listens, he brings back funding to Southwest Ohio, and he gets things done. I'm asking you to join with me and get out and vote to reelect Congressman Greg Landsman.
1: I'm Greg Landsman, candidate for Congress, and I approve this message. 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

0: Abuelo.
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2: I'm Hamilton County Commissioner Alicia Reese. Every week, I talk to folks throughout this county who wonder how they're going to afford to make it, how they're going to afford rising costs, food, gas, and health care. Congressman Greg Landsman stood with me in fighting against higher utility costs. We need a fighter we can count on. That's why I'm voting for Congressman Landsman, because he understands how to get things done. This year, his bipartisan bill to lower prescription drug costs for seniors became law, and he got the money to replace 10,000 lines of lead pipes to protect our kids' future.
3: And I'm not done. I'm Greg Landsman, and I'm going to keep fighting to lower healthcare costs, make life more affordable, and deliver for families right here at home.
2: He shows up, he listens, he brings back funding to Southwest Ohio, and he gets things done. I'm asking you to join with me and get out and vote to reelect Congressman Greg Landsman.
3: I'm Greg Landsman, candidate for Congress, and I approve this message. 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
2: I'm Hamilton County Commissioner Alicia Reese. Every week, I talk to folks throughout this county who wonder how they're going to afford to make it, how they're going to afford rising costs, food, gas, and health care. Congressman Greg Landsman stood with me in fighting against higher utility costs. We need a fighter we can count on. That's why I'm voting for Congressman Landsman, because he understands how to get things done. This year, his bipartisan bill to lower prescription drug costs for seniors became law, and he got the money to replace 10,000 lines of lead pipes to protect our kids' future.
3: And I'm not done. I'm Greg Landsman, and I'm going to keep fighting to lower healthcare costs, make life more affordable, and deliver for families right here at home.
2: He shows up, he listens, he brings back funding to Southwest Ohio, and he gets things done. I'm asking you to join with me and get out and vote to reelect Congressman Greg Landsman.
3: I'm Greg Landsman, candidate for Congress, and I approve this message. 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
2: I'm Hamilton County Commissioner Alicia Reese. Every week, I talk to folks throughout this county who wonder how they're going to afford to make it, how they're going to afford rising costs, food, gas, and health care. 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We need a fighter we can count on. That's why I'm voting for Congressman Landsman, because he understands how to get things done. This year, his bipartisan bill to lower prescription drug costs for seniors became law, and he got the money to replace 10,000 lines of lead pipes to protect our kids' future.
3: And I'm not done. 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
2: He shows up, he listens, he brings back funding to Southwest Ohio, and he gets things done. 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
3: I'm Greg Landsman, candidate for Congress, and I approve this message. 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
2: I'm Hamilton County Commissioner Alicia Reese. Every week, I talk to folks throughout this county who wonder how they're going to afford to make it, how they're going to afford rising costs, food, gas, and health care. Congressman Greg Landsman stood with me in fighting against higher utility costs. We need a fighter we can count on. That's why I'm voting for Congressman Landsman, because he understands how to get things done. This year, his bipartisan bill to lower prescription drug costs for seniors became law, and he got the money to replace 10,000 lines of lead pipes to protect our kids' future.
3: And I'm not done. 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
2: 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I'm asking you to join with me and get out and vote to reelect Congressman Greg Landsman.
3: I'm Greg Landsman, candidate for Congress, and I approve this message. 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
1: I'm Hamilton County Commissioner Alicia Reese. Every week, I talk to folks throughout this county who wonder how they're going to afford to make it, how they're going to afford rising costs, food, gas, and health care. 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
2: And I'm not done. 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
2: I'm Greg Landsman, candidate for Congress, and I approve this message. 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
1: I'm Hamilton County Commissioner Alicia Reese. Every week, I talk to folks throughout this county who wonder how they're going to afford to make it, how they're going to afford rising costs, food, gas, and health care. 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We need a fighter we can count on. That's why I'm voting for Congressman Landsman, because he understands how to get things done. This year, his bipartisan bill to lower prescription drug costs for seniors became law, and he got the money to replace 10,000 lines of lead pipes to protect our kids' future.
2: And I'm not done. 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
1: He shows up, he listens, he brings back funding to Southwest Ohio, and he gets things done. 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
2: I'm Greg Landsman, candidate for Congress, and I approve this message. 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
1: I'm Hamilton County Commissioner Alicia Reese. Every week, I talk to folks throughout this county who wonder how they're going to afford to make it, how they're going to afford rising costs, food, gas, and health care. 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We need a fighter we can count on. 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
2: And I'm not done. 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
1: He shows up, he listens, he brings back funding to Southwest Ohio, and he gets things done. I'm asking you to join with me and get out and vote to reelect Congressman Greg Landsman.
2: I'm Greg Landsman, candidate for Congress, and I approve this message. 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

0: I'm Hamilton County Commissioner Alicia Reese. Every week, I talk to folks throughout this county who wonder how they're going to afford to make it, how they're going to afford rising costs, food, gas, and health care. Congressman Greg Landsman stood with me in fighting against higher utility costs. We need a fighter we can count on. That's why I'm voting for Congressman Landsman, because he understands how to get things done. This year, his bipartisan bill to lower prescription drug costs for seniors became law, and he got the money to replace 10,000 lines of lead pipes to protect our kids' future.
1: And I'm not done. I'm Greg Landsman, and I'm going to keep fighting to lower healthcare costs, make life more affordable, and deliver for families right here at home.
0: He shows up, he listens, he brings back funding to Southwest Ohio, and he gets things done. I'm asking you to join with me and get out and vote to reelect Congressman Greg Landsman.
1: I'm Greg Landsman, candidate for Congress, and I approve this message. Paid for by Landsman for Congress.

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1: Y'all ready?

tell what the Lord. Now listen, in order for you to go to that next level, you may have to go through a little something. Watch when you put that hand up there now. But I want all of y'all that don't mind going through the persecution.

0: I'm Hamilton County Commissioner Alicia Reese. Every week, I talk to folks throughout this county who wonder how they're going to afford to make it, how they're going to afford rising costs, food, gas, and health care. Congressman Greg Landsman stood with me in fighting against higher utility costs. We need a fighter we can count on. That's why I'm voting for Congressman Landsman, because he understands how to get things done. This year, his bipartisan bill to lower prescription drug costs for seniors became law, and he got the money to replace 10,000 lines of lead pipes to protect our kids' future.
1: And I'm not done. I'm Greg Landsman, and I'm going to keep fighting to lower healthcare costs, make life more affordable, and deliver for families right here at home.
0: He shows up, he listens, he brings back funding to Southwest Ohio, and he gets things done. I'm asking you to join with me and get out and vote to reelect Congressman Greg Landsman.
1: I'm Greg Landsman, candidate for Congress, and I approve this message. Paid for by Landsman for Congress.
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0: I'm Hamilton County Commissioner Alicia Reese. Every week, I talk to folks throughout this county who wonder how they're going to afford to make it, how they're going to afford rising costs, food, gas, and health care. Congressman Greg Landsman stood with me in fighting against higher utility costs. We need a fighter we can count on. That's why I'm voting for Congressman Landsman, because he understands how to get things done. This year, his bipartisan bill to lower prescription drug costs for seniors became law, and he got the money to replace 10,000 lines of lead pipes to protect our kids' future.
1: And I'm not done. 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
0: He shows up, he listens, he brings back funding to Southwest Ohio, and he gets things done. I'm asking you to join with me and get out and vote to reelect Congressman Greg Landsman.
1: I'm Greg Landsman, candidate for Congress, and I approve this message. 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
1: I'm Hamilton County Commissioner Alicia Reese. Every week, I talk to folks throughout this county who wonder how they're going to afford to make it. How they're going to afford rising costs, food, gas, and health care. Congressman Greg Landsman stood with me in fighting against higher utility costs. We need a fighter we can count on. That's why I'm voting for Congressman Landsman, because he understands how to get things done. This year, his bipartisan bill to lower prescription drug costs for seniors became law. And he got the money to replace 10,000 lines of lead pipes to protect our kids' future.
2: And I'm not done. I'm Greg Landsman, and I'm going to keep fighting to lower healthcare costs, make life more affordable, and deliver for families right here at home.
1: He shows up, he listens, he brings back funding to Southwest Ohio, and he gets things done. I'm asking you to join with me and get out and vote to reelect Congressman Greg Landsman.
2: I'm Greg Landsman, candidate for Congress, and I approve this message. 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
1: I'm Hamilton County Commissioner Alicia Reese. Every week, I talk to folks throughout this county who wonder how they're going to afford to make it, how they're going to afford rising costs, food, gas, and health care. Congressman Greg Landsman stood with me in fighting against higher utility costs. We need a fighter we can count on. That's why I'm voting for Congressman Landsman, because he understands how to get things done. This year, his bipartisan bill to lower prescription drug costs for seniors became law. 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
2: And I'm not done. I'm Greg Landsman, and I'm going to keep fighting to lower healthcare costs, make life more affordable, and deliver for families right here at home.
1: He shows up, he listens, he brings back funding to Southwest Ohio, and he gets things done. I'm asking you to join with me and get out and vote to reelect Congressman Greg Landsman.
2: I'm Greg Landsman, candidate for Congress, and I approve this message. 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

wilderness, out of the valley, out of the storm, out of the

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0: I'm Hamilton County Commissioner Alicia Reese. Every week, I talk to folks throughout this county who wonder how they're going to afford to make it, how they're going to afford rising costs, food, gas, and health care. Congressman Greg Landsman stood with me in fighting against higher utility costs. We need a fighter we can count on. That's why I'm voting for Congressman Landsman, because he understands how to get things done. This year, his bipartisan bill to lower prescription drug costs for seniors became law, and he got the money to replace 10,000 lines of lead pipes to protect our kids' future.
1: And I'm not done. I'm Greg Landsman, and I'm going to keep fighting to lower healthcare costs, make life more affordable, and deliver for families right here at home.
0: He shows up, he listens, he brings back funding to Southwest Ohio, and he gets things done. I'm asking you to join with me and get out and vote to reelect Congressman Greg Landsman.
1: I'm Greg Landsman, candidate for Congress, and I approve this message. Paid for by Landsman for Congress.
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0: I'm Hamilton County Commissioner Alicia Reese. Every week, I talk to folks throughout this county who wonder how they're going to afford to make it, how they're going to afford rising costs, food, gas, and health care. Congressman Greg Landsman stood with me in fighting against higher utility costs. We need a fighter we can count on. That's why I'm voting for Congressman Landsman, because he understands how to get things done. This year, his bipartisan bill to lower prescription drug costs for seniors became law, and he got the money to replace 10,000 lines of lead pipes to protect our kids' future.
1: And I'm not done. I'm Greg Landsman, and I'm going to keep fighting to lower healthcare costs, make life more affordable, and deliver for families right here at home.
0: He shows up, he listens, he brings back funding to Southwest Ohio, and he gets things done. I'm asking you to join with me and get out and vote to reelect Congressman Greg Landsman.
1: I'm Greg Landsman, candidate for Congress, and I approve this message. 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
0: I'm Hamilton County Commissioner Alicia Reese. Every week, I talk to folks throughout this county who wonder how they're going to afford to make it, how they're going to afford rising costs, food, gas, and health care. Congressman Greg Landsman stood with me in fighting against higher utility costs. We need a fighter we can count on. That's why I'm voting for Congressman Landsman, because he understands how to get things done. This year, his bipartisan bill to lower prescription drug costs for seniors became law, and he got the money to replace 10,000 lines of lead pipes to protect our kids' future.
1: And I'm not done. I'm Greg Landsman, and I'm going to keep fighting to lower healthcare costs, make life more affordable, and deliver for families right here at home.
0: He shows up, he listens, he brings back funding to Southwest Ohio, and he gets things done. I'm asking you to join with me and get out and vote to reelect Congressman Greg Landsman.
1: I'm Greg Landsman, candidate for Congress, and I approve this message. 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
0: I'm Hamilton County Commissioner Alicia Reese. Every week, I talk to folks throughout this county who wonder how they're going to afford to make it, how they're going to afford rising costs, food, gas, and health care. Congressman Greg Landsman stood with me in fighting against higher utility costs. We need a fighter we can count on. That's why I'm voting for Congressman Landsman, because he understands how to get things done. This year, his bipartisan bill to lower prescription drug costs for seniors became law, and he got the money to replace 10,000 lines of lead pipes to protect our kids' future.
1: And I'm not done. I'm Greg Landsman, and I'm going to keep fighting to lower healthcare costs, make life more affordable, and deliver for families right here at home.
0: He shows up, he listens, he brings back funding to Southwest Ohio, and he gets things done. I'm asking you to join with me and get out and vote to reelect Congressman Greg Landsman.
1: I'm Greg Landsman, candidate for Congress, and I approve this message. 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

What's up, y'all? It's the weekend. It's the weekend. And it's time for the new Donnie McClurkin Show. And I'm down here in Las Vegas, and I want you to know, last night, good God Almighty, last night was remarkable. Remarkable. The Legends of Gospel at the theater in the Virgin Hotel with Dietrich Haddon, Fred Hammond, and the Clark Sisters. And they're on again tonight. And they're going to be on the 11th also. Who knows how long this is going to run. But thank God, Gospel is making history in Las Vegas. But right now, it's time for the new Donnie McClurkin Show.

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We are going to honor the music, the ministry, the man, Richard Smallwood, the GMA Devil Awards on TBN tonight. Make sure you find out what time TBN comes on in your area. All right, come on, let's get this show started. Here's Charles Jenkins with a wonderful song, God Be Praised. Hit it!

0: I'm Hamilton County Commissioner Alicia Reese. Every week, I talk to folks throughout this county who wonder how they're going to afford to make it, how they're going to afford rising costs, food, gas, and health care. Congressman Greg Landsman stood with me in fighting against higher utility costs. We need a fighter we can count on. That's why I'm voting for Congressman Landsman, because he understands how to get things done. This year, his bipartisan bill to lower prescription drug costs for seniors became law, and he got the money to replace 10,000 lines of lead pipes to protect our kids' future.
1: And I'm not done. I'm Greg Landsman, and I'm going to keep fighting to lower healthcare costs, make life more affordable, and deliver for families right here at home.
0: He shows up, he listens, he brings back funding to Southwest Ohio, and he gets things done. I'm asking you to join with me and get out and vote to reelect Congressman Greg Landsman.
1: I'm Greg Landsman, candidate for Congress, and I approve this message. Paid for by Landsman for Congress.

0: That was P.J. Morton, one of my most favorite artists. P.J. Morton with the song Mercy. And before that, you heard Charles Jenkins with God Be Praised. And now it's time for our flashback song of the day.
1: What we're going to do right here is go back.
0: Taking you back to 1997. That's right, 29 years ago. The year 1997. Now, in the year 1997, Hanging with Mr. Cooper ended its 5 seasons run on ABC. That was a great show. And in the year 1997, this powerhouse, Vicki Winans, came out with this classic song, Long As I Got King Jesus. Take it, Vicki.

That was Vashon Mitchell with Working Together. And before that, you heard Vicky Winans with Long As I Got King Jesus. Now, I've got to take a break real quickly, but we've got our weekend funnies coming up in this next segment and some more great music that you don't want to miss. So don't you go anywhere. More of the new Donnie McClurkin Show to go right after this.

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1: I'm Hamilton County Commissioner Alicia Reese. Every week, I talk to folks throughout this county who wonder how they're going to afford to make it, how they're going to afford rising costs, food, gas, and health care. Congressman Greg Landsman stood with me in fighting against higher utility costs. We need a fighter we can count on. That's why I'm voting for Congressman Landsman, because he understands how to get things done. This year, his bipartisan bill to lower prescription drug costs for seniors became law, and he got the money to replace 10,000 lines of lead pipes to protect our kids' future.
2: And I'm not done. 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
1: He shows up, he listens, he brings back funding to Southwest Ohio, and he gets things done. I'm asking you to join with me and get out and vote to reelect Congressman Greg Landsman.
2: I'm Greg Landsman, candidate for Congress, and I approve this message. 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
1: I'm Hamilton County Commissioner Alicia Reese. Every week, I talk to folks throughout this county who wonder how they're going to afford to make it, how they're going to afford rising costs, food, gas, and health care. Congressman Greg Landsman stood with me in fighting against higher utility costs. We need a fighter we can count on. That's why I'm voting for Congressman Landsman, because he understands how to get things done. This year, his bipartisan bill to lower prescription drug costs for seniors became law, and he got the money to replace 10,000 lines of lead pipes to protect our kids' future.
2: And I'm not done. 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

And to the new Donnie McClurkin Show, bringing you the best music in the world, the best for the blessed. And you are the blessed. So let's keep it going with Lisa Noel Smith and those wonderful Brown sisters with the song Promises.

0: was Lisa Noel Smith and the Brown Singers with that wonderful song that won so many Stella Awards this year, and they deserve it. Lisa Noel Smith and the Brown Singers with Promises. Now, you know, it's time for us to get a smile on our face. It's time for us to take our medicine, because a merry heart does good like a medicine. So we've dug into comedy archives just to find this masterpiece, this wonderful man who I know and love. And we're believing God that he's going to restore him back to health so we can hear him again. Who is it? It's Sinbad. And this is our weekend funnies. Come on.
1: 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Like, girl, this Slim Fast, girl. This a good meal. I'm like, mama, eat Slim Fast or eat the rib. You can't combine them. It says you can eat anything. Man. And man, I remember 1989, I first started gaining weight. Nobody wants to work out, so we look for that miracle, right? I went down to Nutrisystem, so I'm going to drop about 40 pounds quick. No. It ain't natural to eat that little amount of food. It don't make no sense. Know why you lose weight on them programs? Because you broke. You done spent all your money on the program. You done spent $500. People talk, man, you look good. I want to eat. I ain't got no money. I want a sandwich. You hanging outside McDonald's at the window. Don't throw them fries away. I'm on Nutrisystem. Come here.
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That was the genius of gospel music, Donald Lawrence, and the song Encourage Yourself featuring Sherry Jones Moffitt. And before that, you heard our weekend funnies with the one and only Sinbad. Now, I've got to take a break, but when I come back, it's time for our praise break. DJ T-Storm, you ready? And I'm ready to hear it. So don't go anywhere. More of the new Donnie McClurkin Show to go right after this.

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3: I'm Hamilton County Commissioner Alicia Reese. 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

0: Welcome back, everybody. Welcome back to the new Donnie McClurkin Show. And it's time for our praise break. DJ T-Storm is poised and ready. Ready to play another classic praise break that's going to absolutely have you clapping your hands, patting your feet, and singing along with it. You ready? Hit that praise break.
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DJ T-Storm in the mix. It's that classic commission done the T-Storm way, all right? 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

0: to Carolina LaFleur, who hit me on Instagram. Listen, I appreciate the note. Thank you for listening. And I'll work on that new playlist for you, all right? Y'all have a blessed weekend. Peace.
1: Give it up to T-Storm. T-Storm.
2: That was crazy. Thank you, DJ T-Storm. You done hit a home run again. But now you know what time it is. You know what time it is. It's time for our shout-outs. So if you're ready, I want you to leave a shout-out that's passionate, that's from your heart. Do that by calling 1-888-420-7710. Make your shout-out passionate. Make it great. Make it sound something like this. Shout that thing out.
3: Hey, my name is Nunu, straight from Long Island, New York. I want to shout out my boyfriend, CK. He's probably listening right now on his way to work. I love you, babe. Love you, Donnie.
2: Love you, Nunu. Love you, dear. My nephew's name is Nunu. God bless you, dear, and your boyfriend. God bless your hearts. Right here in Long Island, get ready, girl, because we're about to do a music symposium the Saturday after Thanksgiving. You need to be here. It's going to be some great music, some great musicians, some great singers, and it's going to be teaching us how to be an artist in this generation, how to be a great musician in this generation, how to deal with this digital age, the whole nine yards. We're going to deal with audio and media, you know, social media, all of that. And then we're going to have a great concert after that, too. Whew, it's going to be wonderful. Thank you so much, Nunu. Now, who's next? Shout that thing out.
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9: I'm Hamilton County Commissioner Alicia Reese. Every week, I talk to folks throughout this county who wonder how they're going to afford to make it, how they're going to afford rising costs, food, gas, and health care. 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That's why I'm voting for Congressman Landsman, because he understands how to get things done. 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
10: And I'm not done. 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
10: I'm Greg Landsman, candidate for Congress, and I approve this message. paid for by Landsmen for Congress.
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9: I'm Hamilton County Commissioner Alicia Reese. Every week, I talk to folks throughout this county who wonder how they're going to afford to make it, how they're going to afford rising costs, food, gas, and health care. 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
10: And I'm not done. 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
10: I'm Greg Landsman, candidate for Congress, and I approve this message. 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
1: Hi, this is Donnie McClurkin. I've got an inspirational moment just for you. The Bible says this in Numbers 23:19. It says, God is not a man that he should lie, nor is he the son of a man that he'll ever have to come back and repent for something that he said. And then it says, has God said it, and will he not also do it? Hath God spoken, and will he not also make it good? That's right. That means that whatever God has said, he's good for it. God never fails to keep his word. God is a promise keeper, and he wants you to know that every promise that he's made is yea and in Christ, amen. That's right. You can trust God's word. His integrity is flawless. He is the God of his word. He is a promise keeper. So the question is, what did he promise you? What was the promise that God has made to you? If you've let it go because of situations and because of circumstances, pick it up and dust it off, because it will come to pass as long as your faith remains strong. God always keeps his word. He is the promise keeper.

0: people, it's Get Up Mornings. I'm Erica Campbell, loving Jesus and loving you. Yep, this is the day the Lord has made. We'll rejoice and we will be glad in it. Hey, team, good morning.
1: 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I'm keeping you in my prayers, and I want you to keep me in yours. Don't turn the station. Some great programming coming right after this.
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0: All right, good people. It's going to be a great day. We got the Faith Walk, the birthday shout-outs, and 11 minutes after the hour, Sybil Wilkes will give us the five things we need to know today. But first, let us pray. Lord, you are good. You are great. You are kind. You are merciful. You are holy. You are righteous. And we love you and we praise you and we bless you and we glorify you and we honor and adore you and we trust in you. We praise your holy name. God, I thank you for everybody under the sound of my voice. Father, I ask you, bless, cover them, keep them safe from all hurt, harm, and danger as they go through the rest of the day. Lord, let them keep their minds stayed on you, and I know that you will keep us in perfect peace. Thank you for your joy that gives us strength. It ain't even our joy, it's your. The joy of the Lord gives us strength. So we thank you for strength today. We thank you for purpose. Thank you for power. Thank you for wisdom and discernment. Help us to be alert and aware, listening for your voice, following wherever you lead. In Jesus' mighty name I pray. Thank God. Amen.
2: Amen.
0: All right, y'all. It's going to be a good one. We got great music on the way from Ja'Kalen Carr, Adia, and yours truly, and Bishop William Murphy. Here's Tamela Mann with Hello God on Get Up Mornings.
3: Let me take you back to a gospel. Caribbean vibes felt like in that church.

0: I'm Hamilton County Commissioner Alicia Reese. Every week, I talk to folks throughout this county who wonder how they're going to afford to make it, how they're going to afford rising costs, food, gas, and health care. Congressman Greg Landsman stood with me in fighting against higher utility costs. We need a fighter we can count on. That's why I'm voting for Congressman Landsman, because he understands how to get things done. This year, his bipartisan bill to lower prescription drug costs for seniors became law, and he got the money to replace 10,000 lines of lead pipes to protect our kids' future.
1: And I'm not done. I'm Greg Landsman, and I'm going to keep fighting to lower healthcare costs, make life more affordable, and deliver for families right here at home.
0: He shows up, he listens, he brings back funding to Southwest Ohio, and he gets things done. I'm asking you to join with me and get out and vote to reelect Congressman Greg Landsman.
1: I'm Greg Landsman, candidate for Congress, and I approve this message. 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

0: back with what we need to know today. Good morning, Sybil.
1: It's Sybil Wilkes with what we need to know. Scott Colomb is campaigning to become Mississippi's next U.S. Senator in a competitive general election matchup. The Democratic prosecutor is challenging the incumbent Republican, Senator Cindy Hyde-Smith, by focusing on economic concerns and local community needs. Colomb aims to bridge political divides across the state by emphasizing accountable representation and fiscal reform, and if he wins, becomes the first African-American senator from the state of Mississippi. Hurricane Isaiah intensified into the first hurricane of the Atlantic season as it advances toward the U.S. Gulf Coast. Forecasters warned of life-threatening storm surges, heavy rainfall, and potential flash flooding across several coastal states. Authorities issued hurricane watches from Mississippi to the Florida Panhandle as emergency preparations continue to get underway. Buy Black 365, Mattel, the toy company, honored tennis legend Serena Williams with a new signature Barbie doll modeled after her 2005 Australian Open victory. The collectible release coincides with International Day of the Girl to celebrate her athletic legacy and inspire young women. Serena Williams actively contributed to the design process to ensure authentic representation of her complexion and hair texture. From the Good News File, we talked about her last week, but now she deserves a story of her own. NASA astronaut Jessica Watkins made history as the first Black woman to command a crewed space flight into orbit. She launched aboard the SpaceX Dragon spacecraft, leading the Crew 13 mission to the International Space Station. This milestone represents her second long-duration space flight, following her previous 170-day orbit in 2022. But now, she's the boss. I'm Sybil Wilkes. Be informed, be empowered.
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3: I Hate the Homies, episode 183 is out right now, man. Let me shout out the Newton County Raiders. They're 8-0. The playoffs are next Monday, and Trey Briscoe, number 21, he be getting it in. Let's go, Raiders, Raider Nation. Then in the WNBA, Asia Wilson from the Las Vegas Aces just picked up her fifth WNBA MVP. She is the GOAT, but them girls might get swept by Golden State. I'm about tired of watching the Dallas Cowboys lose. Watch them lose in Rio de Janeiro. Watch them lose last night on Prime to Tampa Bay 24-16. Cowboy fans, let's talk about something other than these rings. And in Major League Baseball, the Cleveland Guardians tied their series with the, who was they playing with, the Chicago White Sox last night. Beat them 9-5. The series is now 2-2. Whoever wins will play the Tampa Bay Rays for the American League Championship. I'm Griff, and that's your quick sports minute. Commander Sherrill with the birthdays. Raider Nation, go blue!
4: Thank you, Griff. If you're celebrating your birthday, you're celebrating today with actor Tyler James Williams. Jean Baylor of The Baylor Project, her birthday is today. Lecrae has a birthday today. And I've got a special birthday shout out to Pastor Will Granberry, to Kareem Carlton, to Vanya Jackson, and Lady Joanne White. And if it's your birthday, well, you know the drill. Coming up in 15 minutes is the birthday shout outs on Get Up Mornings with Erica Campbell.
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3: The countdown is on The One Voyage 2026, hosted by Ricky Smiley. 6 days, one incredible ship, and only a few cabins are left. 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
4: Good morning. 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We are trouble-free now along 75, checking 275, no delays. On 74, looking good, and 71 is a trouble-free drive so far this morning. 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Indira Rogers with traffic on 1230 The Buzz.
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9: I'm Hamilton County Commissioner Alicia Reese. 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
10: I'm Greg Landsman, candidate for Congress, and I approve this message. 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
9: I'm Hamilton County Commissioner Alicia Reese. Every week, I talk to folks throughout this county who wonder how they're going to afford to make it, how they're going to afford rising costs, food, gas, and health care. 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This year, his bipartisan bill to lower prescription drug costs for seniors became law, and he got the money to replace 10,000 lines of lead pipes to protect our kids' future.
10: And I'm not done. 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
9: He shows up, he listens, he brings back funding to Southwest Ohio, and he gets things done. I'm asking you to join with me and get out and vote to reelect Congressman Greg Landsman.
10: I'm Greg Landsman, candidate for Congress, and I approve this message. 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
1: Faith Walk of the Day is on the way, and y'all, I'm just, my heart is so full. 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
3: Yes, it is time for the Faith Walk on this fabulous Friday. And we know what the word says. If you seek, you find. If you knock, the door will be open, right? And so we know that it is our responsibility as believers to always be gaining wisdom and learning and growing in faith. There's a bunch of books that I'm reading right now that I'm super excited about what God is doing. But what is really cool about this whole phase that I'm in and where I am and being excited about learning and growing, y'all, I've been in church my whole life. And so this past Sunday, I was thinking about it and I just repented to God, like, man, God, like, I should have been this hungry all along. It shouldn't have taken this long, which, I mean, I'm sure it doesn't surprise God. It's just, to me, I just wanted to just repent. Like, this knowledge and information has always been out here. It's not brand new information. You know, everything that God created in the earth is already in the earth. He doesn't have a warehouse or a factory where he's still making stuff. Everything that he has for us is already in the earth, and it is our job to seek and find. But when I tell you, I'm just so excited about learning more about God. I'm just so excited about finding new revelation in his word, having more information that not only brings insight to me, but the people around me, the people that follow me on social media, my family, my siblings, my nieces and nephews, my church. My desire is to just know God more. He is so good and so faithful. And there's so much peace and so much calm and confidence that comes with knowing God, not in a way that makes me, you know, arrogant with anybody else or mean to anybody else. And I think that you should always check your spirit if you are growing in God and you get mean with other people. If you are learning more about God and now you're beating up other people. It's so wonderful in my soul. So it's like, you know, when you know about a really great thing and you want to share it with anybody, that's how it makes me feel. It makes me excited about sharing a truth that could change someone's life. Sharing a word that could transform someone and push them into purpose. It's about finding more about God and his plan for me and his words towards me and his love for me that allows me to rest better, that I want to just share with people. So while I'm excited about what I'm learning and how I'm growing, I wish I was doing this 20 years ago. But I am where I am and I'm excited about it. And I just wanted to share that with you. And I wanted you to get in a place of seeking and searching more of God, not his hand, but his face. Not just his hand and what he can do, but who he is. Not just fix this and fix that, but learning how heaven works, how heaven speaks. What is God's government like? God has structure and order. He ain't random. What are angels like? What are they doing on our behalf? Let's make sure we are seeking to know and understand and love and walk in the authority of this God that we serve. All right. I love you and I mean it. That's my faith walk. I really do love Jesus with all my heart and I want you to love him too. All right. Now it's birthday shout out time. 877-242-2426. 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It's birthday shout out time on Get Up Morning. 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
3: I'm Hamilton County Commissioner Alicia Reese. Every week, I talk to folks throughout this county who wonder how they're going to afford to make it, how they're going to afford rising costs, food, gas, and health care. 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
4: I'm Greg Landsman, candidate for Congress, and I approve this message. 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
3: I'm Hamilton County Commissioner Alicia Reese. 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
4: And I'm not done. 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
4: I'm Greg Landsman, candidate for Congress, and I approve this message. 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
3: I'm Hamilton County Commissioner Alicia Reese. Every week, I talk to folks throughout this county who wonder how they're going to afford to make it, how they're going to afford rising costs, food, gas, and health care. Congressman Greg Landsman stood with me in fighting against higher utility costs. We need a fighter we can count on. That's why I'm voting for Congressman Landsman, because he understands how to get things done. This year, his bipartisan bill to lower prescription drug costs for seniors became law, and he got the money to replace 10,000 lines of lead pipes to protect our kids' future.
4: And I'm not done. I'm Greg Landsman, and I'm going to keep fighting to lower healthcare costs, make life more affordable, and deliver for families right here at home.
3: He shows up, he listens, he brings back funding to Southwest Ohio, and he gets things done. I'm asking you to join with me and get out and vote to reelect Congressman Greg Landsman.
4: I'm Greg Landsman, candidate for Congress, and I approve this message. 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
8: 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Good morning.
11: In the news this morning, a suspect has been arrested in connection with a recent shooting in Coryville. A man was shot September 11th at a location on Short Vine Street. Near the UC campus, 25-year-old Willie Russ was arrested yesterday on charges including felonious assault. Ohio officials are starting an effort to recognize first-time voters. Secretary of State Frank LaRose announced the first-time voter initiative during a visit to a Columbus high school yesterday. Ohioans will be able to request a personalized state proclamation and will get graphics to share with friends on social media after their first visit to the polls. State leaders say the goal of the program is to encourage a lifelong habit of civic engagement among Ohio residents. And the Bengals take their 2-2 record to Miami this weekend. Cincinnati will take on the 0-4 Dolphins at Hard Rock Stadium. Kickoff is Sunday at 1 p.m. And the Trump administration is investigating a Wells Fargo program aimed at increasing home ownership among Black Americans. The Department of Housing and Urban Development says the bank's race-based lending practices could violate the Fair Housing Act, while Wells Fargo has declined to comment. The bank pledged $150 million to lower mortgage rates and refinancing fees for qualifying Black homeowners. Indira Rogers, 1230 The Buzz.
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11: Good morning. In Cincinnati traffic, we have an accident on I-471 southbound on the on-ramp from US 50 and Columbia Parkway. An accident is blocking the left lane of the ramp there. Checking northbound, it's flowing freely. On 75 north and south so far this morning, we are looking good, and 275 is trouble-free. Taking a look at I-71, it's flowing freely in the area with no tie-ups there. I'm Indira Rogers with traffic on 1230 The Buzz.
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5: It's Friday birthday.
6: Come on.
5: Today is Friday birthday. 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Today. Bang, bang, bang.
6: Lord Jesus. Well, who's on the line today? Whose birthday is it?
7: Good morning on this faithful Friday. This is Philip Frazier calling from the nation's capital. On today, my birthday shout outs are for the following. Happy birthday to my first cousin, Leroy Duncan, whose birthday is today, to one of the mothers of the church, Century Baptist Church, Mother Claudia Maccabee, celebrating her birthday. And on tomorrow, October the 11th, my cousin Sylvia Jane Walker Newton will be celebrating her birthday. And my nephew, Jameson Boyd, is celebrating his birthday also today on October the 10th. Happy birthday, one and all. God loves you, and so do I. I wish you many, many more.
8: Good morning. Praise the Lord, Get Up Church. My name is Jessica from the great city of Hattiesburg. I want to give a late happy birthday shout out to my nephew, Terry. And I want to just wish him a happy birthday. And also, I want to say a happy birthday to my co-worker, Terry. He knows his last name. But God bless you all, and thank you for everything that you do. And happy birthday, and God bless all the happy Get Up Church fans. Thank you.
9: Yes, good morning. Good morning. My name is Nitra, and I'm calling for Duval. Let's go, Jazz. And I'm also giving honors to God, who is ahead of my life. And today I'm shouting out Isaiah Terry this morning. Isaiah's turning 30 years old, and we out here riding on the road. And I'm also shouting out my business, a Heavenly Touch. So if you're anyone that's in Duval County that's looking for a transportation provider, call your WSC and shout out a Heavenly Touch. And let's go, Isaiah. Happy birthday. Turn him up. God bless.
10: Good morning. Good morning. My name is Cheryl Sarge Johnson. I'm from Bastry, Louisiana. I want to thank God for another blessed day on tomorrow, which is my birthday. I thank God for everything and bless and a happy birthday to my co-worker, Inga, and a bless and a happy birthday to my grandbaby, Nivea Scott, which will be 13 years old.
6: Well, happy birthday, everybody, and thank you so much for sharing your birthday love with us. We wish you all the best. Another happy birthday to my big brother, Daryl. It was his birthday yesterday. We have any more in the Get Up Church?
11: Yes, comedian Coco Brown, who I started comedy with right here in Washington, D.C. Alanja Etheridge, Sister Etheridge, Stephen Bird, and Jeffrey Reeves. Oh, and Julie Mayo. Yes.
6: All right, what about you, Cheryl?
12: All right, happy birthday.
11: Boo, Cheryl.
12: Happy birthday to Will Granberry. Pastor Will Granberry, my friend Vanya Harris Jackson, and Lady Joanne White. And if it's your birthday. Happy birthday, everybody.
6: Happy birthday, everybody. All right, guys. Stick around. We got more on the way. It's Get Up Mornings.
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23: I'm Hamilton County Commissioner Alicia Reese. Every week, I talk to folks throughout this county who wonder how they're going to afford to make it, how they're going to afford rising costs, food, gas, and health care. 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
24: And I'm not done. 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
23: 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I'm asking you to join with me and get out and vote to reelect Congressman Greg Landsman.
24: I'm Greg Landsman, candidate for Congress, and I approve this message. 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
23: I'm Hamilton County Commissioner Alicia Reese. 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That's why I'm voting for Congressman Landsman, because he understands how to get things done. 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
24: And I'm not done. 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
24: I'm Greg Landsman, candidate for Congress, and I approve this message. 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
23: I'm Hamilton County Commissioner Alicia Reese. Every week, I talk to folks throughout this county who wonder how they're going to afford to make it. How they're going to afford rising costs, food, gas, and health care. Congressman Greg Landsman stood with me in fighting against higher utility costs. We need a fighter we can count on. 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This year, his bipartisan bill to lower prescription drug costs for seniors became law. 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
24: And I'm not done. I'm Greg Landsman, and I'm going to keep fighting to lower healthcare costs, make life more affordable, and deliver for families right here at home.
23: He shows up, he listens, he brings back funding to Southwest Ohio, and he gets things done. 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
24: I'm Greg Landsman, candidate for Congress, and I approve this message. 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
6: All right, good people. Also coming up this hour, we've got the Erica-ism, and Griff will have the joys and concerns. Great music on the way from Kirk Franklin, Anthony Brown, and Pastor Mike Jr. Here's Joanne Rosario, whose song is number one, by the way. It's still on the throne on Get Up Morning. So happy for her.

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0: I'm Hamilton County Commissioner Alicia Reese. Every week, I talk to folks throughout this county who wonder how they're going to afford to make it, how they're going to afford rising costs, food, gas, and health care. Congressman Greg Landsman stood with me in fighting against higher utility costs. We need a fighter we can count on. That's why I'm voting for Congressman Landsman, because he understands how to get things done. This year, his bipartisan bill to lower prescription drug costs for seniors became law, and he got the money to replace 10,000 lines of lead pipes to protect our kids' future.
1: And I'm not done. 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
0: He shows up, he listens, he brings back funding to Southwest Ohio, and he gets things done. I'm asking you to join with me and get out and vote to reelect Congressman Greg Landsman.
1: I'm Greg Landsman, candidate for Congress, and I approve this message. 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
6: Yes, good people, it is time for the Fresh Word on a Friday. And today we pulled a portion of a sermon from Pastor Darius Daniels. His message is called, I Am the Table. Check it out.
7: The wise woman builds her house, but with her own hands, the foolish one tears it down. Now, sis, I'm going to say something to you. I'm going to hold your hand while I say this. You are not automatically an asset because you are a woman. You are an asset because of the kind of woman you are.
6: Come on.
8: Right.
7: Being a female doesn't automatically make you an asset. Give me the text. Notice the contrast. It's two types of women in the text. Proverbs 14:1. Two types of women. The wise woman, that's the one that builds the house. Mm-hmm. And then the foolish one, that's mm-hmm. the one that tears it down.
6: Mm-hmm.
7: One's an asset. One's a liability. And I know cultures create these colloquialisms like, I am the table. That sound cute, but just because that is true of some doesn't mean it is true of all.
6: Oh.
7: And the Hebrew word here translated foolish is not intellectual deficiency. It's moral folly, which is a stubborn resistance to wisdom.
6: Woo.
7: This is not simply somebody who doesn't know better. This is somebody who can be instructed, but refuses to be corrected. They repeatedly choose what's destructive despite having access to what's wise. A mistake doesn't make you a liability, but refusing to learn from them does.
6: Ooh, there's a difference, ladies.
9: There's a difference.
6: That's the difference. And y'all, this is why hearing the preached word of God is so important, because we hear so many things, you know what I mean? So many panels, so many conversations about women to women. And I understand a lot of it is a means of encouraging and uplifting and things like that. But we just got to be careful that we are doing things God's way.
9: Right.
6: Humility and kindness and, you know, being able to listen and building your house, wives, building it. Not tearing it down, not making it all about you, not becoming an idol in your own house. I think a lot of women do that as well.
8: Yeah.
6: Everything is about you. Everything is, you know, mommy's temperament can shift the whole room. Mommy's temperament, we sad, happy or sad based on, I mean,
8: based on your attitude.

0: Yeah. Yeah.
1: We ain't talking about them today. We talk about us, ladies, because I'm sure somebody in their car. Well, what about the men? This one ain't about them. It's about us. This fresh word is about us.
0: Yeah.
1: Let's make sure that we're guarding our heart and we're building our house. All right. That's all.
0: That's so good. Yeah. Yeah. What's best for the household, for sure. Not just best for you.
1: Yes. Ooh.
2: That's very unselfish.
0: Yeah.
2: Yeah. That's very unselfish.
1: Absolutely. That's maturity too.
0: Mm-hmm.
1: We need to have more of these conversations. We love y'all. Stick around. The Ericaism of the day is on the way. It's Get Up Mornings.
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10: 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The US 50 East ramp that connects to 471 South is blocked by an accident. And we're seeing delays on 71, 75 North between Kyle's Lane and Pike. 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
14: I'm Hamilton County Commissioner Alicia Reese. 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
3: I'm Greg Landsman, candidate for Congress, and I approve this message. 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
14: I'm Hamilton County Commissioner Alicia Reese. Every week, I talk to folks throughout this county who wonder how they're going to afford to make it, how they're going to afford rising costs, food, gas, and health care. 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
3: And I'm not done. 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
3: I'm Greg Landsman, candidate for Congress, and I approve this message. 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
1: 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I'm going to tell you more up next on Get Up Mornings.
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2: Yes, it is time for the Erica-ism of the day. And listen, when I get off work today, I get the pleasure of hanging out with my sisters. We're having a little short mini sistercation. And what I think is so amazing, not what I think, what I know is so amazing about having sisters is the love, the camaraderie, the lessons, the ability to learn how to do life with people. We grew up in the same house, but you know, as you grow up, everybody changes. Everybody has had a different experience in the house that you grew up in, and learning and respecting that is so important and so valuable. It's easy, especially as we get ready for holiday time, and sometimes families get together and sometimes they don't. Sometimes it's a disrespect of what they experienced versus what you experienced. You can't minimize when someone said something happened to them growing up. That ain't happened. Mom and them ain't did that to you. That is, it's really, really disrespectful. The oldest child and the youngest child will definitely get a different set of parents. Absolutely. And so as you get older, and sometimes there have been some things that require conversation, therapy, apologies, and prayer, and all the things, don't allow it to keep you from being family. Learn how to work through your differences. Learn how to have those conversations. Maybe you need to, you know, start a new text family chain and start it off with an apology. You know, if I have misunderstood or didn't value, if I minimized, if I, you know what I mean, just played it off like, you know, I was just playing. Just because you was playing didn't mean it didn't hurt. Just because you didn't intend it that way. Or sometimes you got busted and you really did intend it that way and you didn't know it was going to hurt that much. You thought everybody was going to laugh, but it caused a ooh and not a laugh. You know what I mean? And now you got one family member who's literally ready to leave Thanksgiving because you just want to apologize. Hey, that's too sensitive. Well, doggone it, it's family. Aren't we supposed to be concerned about how they feel? Family doesn't mean we can disrespect and disregard and say whatever. And listen, me and my sisters are feisty. You hear me? I'm praying that there are no arguments this weekend. I know we're going to have a good time, but I'm praying there are no arguments because everybody operates different. And that's okay. But you have to do the work that it takes to stay and remain family, healthy family, loving family, understanding, compassionate, gracious. Yes, with your family, all of that. That's my prayer for you. I hope I have a great weekend. Matter of fact, I know, man, I'm just speaking out of my life. It's going to be great. We're going to be great. We're going to fuss, but we're going to love each other and laugh too. All right, y'all, that's my Erica-ism. I love you and I mean it. Stick around. There's more on the way. It's Get Up Mornings.
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7: I'm Hamilton County Commissioner Alicia Reese. Every week, I talk to folks throughout this county who wonder how they're going to afford to make it, how they're going to afford rising costs, food, gas, and health care. 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
8: And I'm not done. 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
8: I'm Greg Landsman, candidate for Congress, and I approve this message. 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
7: I'm Hamilton County Commissioner Alicia Reese. 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
8: And I'm not done. 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
8: I'm Greg Landsman, candidate for Congress, and I approve this message. 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
4: 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Good morning.
12: In the news this morning, a suspect has been arrested in connection with a recent shooting in Coryville. A man was shot September 11th at a location on Short Vine Street. Near the UC campus, 25-year-old Willie Russ was arrested yesterday on charges including felonious assault. Ohio officials are starting an effort to recognize first-time voters. Secretary of State Frank LaRose announced the first-time voter initiative during a visit to a Columbus high school yesterday. Ohioans will be able to request a personalized state proclamation and will get graphics to share with friends on social media after their first visit to the polls. State leaders say the goal of the program is to encourage a lifelong habit of civic engagement among Ohio residents. And the Bengals take their 2-2 record to Miami this weekend. Cincinnati will take on the 0-4 Dolphins at Hard Rock Stadium. Kickoff is Sunday at 1 p.m. And the Trump administration is investigating a Wells Fargo program aimed at increasing home ownership among Black Americans. The Department of Housing and Urban Development says the bank's race-based lending practices could violate the Fair Housing Act, while Wells Fargo has declined to comment. The bank pledged $150 million to lower mortgage rates and refinancing fees for qualifying Black homeowners. Indira Rogers, 1230 The Buzz.
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12: Good morning in Cincinnati traffic. We have a road closure because of a semi-truck crash and a diesel fuel spill. Mulhauser Road eastbound is closed between Princeton, Glendale Road and International Boulevard. About 50 gallons of diesel fuel has been spilled. Crews are on scene, but closures will impact the morning commute. You'll have to reroute yourself. 75 South is slow right now between Ronald Reagan and town if you're headed that way. Indira Rogers with traffic on 1230 The Buzz.
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3: Well, saints of the Most High God, we are coming to you live from the Get Up Church of our Lord, Baptist, non-denominational, denominational, AMECMEENGLMNOP at Parcella Church of God in Christ. All right, Brother Griff, let the Lord use you.
4: Thank you, First Lady Pastor.
3: You're welcome.
4: Oh, yeah, happy birthday to my girl, Coco Brown, comedian Coco Brown, man. We started in D.C. together, and it's a beautiful segue from about what I'm about to say. First, giving honor to God who's ahead of my life, I'd like to say I'm glad to be in the house of the Lord one more time, Elder Neuro. Because he brought me from a mighty, mighty long way. Sister Coco Brown, I could have been dead, sleeping in the grave, but God is good.
3: All the time.
4: And all the time.
3: God is good.
4: Yes, yes. Cheryl just snickering because she said my neck is cocked sideways.
3: Serious, Erica. Just go ahead. Confident in this little tambourine.
4: Yes. Let me tell you something. Okay, so speaking of my confidence in my little tambourine, I'm in Washington, D.C. because tomorrow is the 18th annual Spirit of Praise, Hezekiah Walker's Choir Fest. Is going to be at Reed Temple AME Church. That is in Glendale.

0: Don Mitchell, J.J. Harrison, Ricky Dillard, and so many more. But here go my best part, E. In somewhere during Spirit of Praise, Cheryl's gonna let me do, Cheryl has allowed me to do Consequences, which is my talent show for people who can sing. If you can sing, that is awesome. If you can't sing, it's Consequences. That's it. And we doing it at Spirit of Praise. I'm very excited about it. So look, if you want to sign up to sing, if you say, I can sing just as good as LeAndria, they just never heard me. Hey, I mean, Erica sing all right.
1: That's a stretch.
0: Please DM me at 2 trillion, the number 2, the word trillion. I'm going to put you on stage with a live band, and you could go in as Consequences tomorrow at the Spirit of Praise. Cheryl, what time do it start?
1: 5 o'clock. Doors open at 3.
0: We will see you guys. Oh, man. Tell them about the pre-show real quick.
1: Pre-show. We've got the Children of
0: all
1: the
0: Gospel. All right, that's enough. Yes. Now she know how
1: and Dale Cicero.
0: Hey, is that go-go church?
1: We not doing go-go this year.
0: Oh,
1: this
0: I love choirs. It so much. So look, y'all, it's people saying, well, Griff, tell me the address again one more time.
1: It's in Glendale, Maryland, Reed Temple. Everybody know Reed Temple.
0: You get to say, ain't all right. Somebody else say, who going to be on the show one more time?
1: Everybody.
0: Everybody's on the show. Yeah. And it's on a Saturday, and you got to get everybody, get Erk and Carl and all them. But if you come and I see you there, we all screaming, ain't y'all right? Spirit of Praise, 15th annual, super duper excited. This is Cheryl's baby.
1: Yeah.
0: And it's basically Praise in the Park, Atlanta. Inside, though, yeah. Rain or shine, it's cracking.
1: Yeah.
0: Tomorrow,
1: we got to sell it out. So, y'all get tickets at praisedc.com. Praisedc.com. I love it. I love it. All right, guys. That's the joys and concerns. Griff, you can really shout people out. I love it. I mean, all the names, all the people. I'm going to do that one day in my life. Y'all stick around. Let's get up morning.
0: You've been saying it for 10 years.
1: I might. Don't tell me what I can't do. I can do all things with Christ.
0: Christ. Jesus Christ.
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8: I'm Greg Landsman, candidate for Congress, and I approve this message. 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
7: I'm Hamilton County Commissioner Alicia Reese. 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
8: And I'm not done. 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
8: I'm Greg Landsman, candidate for Congress, and I approve this message. 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
7: I'm Hamilton County Commissioner Alicia Reese. Every week, I talk to folks throughout this county who wonder how they're going to afford to make it, how they're going to afford rising costs, food, gas, and health care. 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
8: And I'm not done. 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
7: He shows up, he listens, he brings back funding to Southwest Ohio, and he gets things done. I'm asking you to join with me and get out and vote to reelect Congressman Greg Landsman.
8: I'm Greg Landsman, candidate for Congress, and I approve this message. 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
1: We are taking you back to 1997 with the Kurt Carr and the Kurt Carr Singers from the record titled No One Else. Here is For Every Mountain on Get Up Mornings.

0: I'm Hamilton County Commissioner Alicia Reese. Every week, I talk to folks throughout this county who wonder how they're going to afford to make it, how they're going to afford rising costs, food, gas, and health care. Congressman Greg Landsman stood with me in fighting against higher utility costs. We need a fighter we can count on. That's why I'm voting for Congressman Landsman, because he understands how to get things done. This year, his bipartisan bill to lower prescription drug costs for seniors became law, and he got the money to replace 10,000 lines of lead pipes to protect our kids' future.
1: And I'm not done. I'm Greg Landsman, and I'm going to keep fighting to lower healthcare costs, make life more affordable, and deliver for families right here at home.
0: He shows up, he listens, he brings back funding to Southwest Ohio, and he gets things done. I'm asking you to join with me and get out and vote to reelect Congressman Greg Landsman.
1: I'm Greg Landsman, candidate for Congress, and I approve this message. Paid for by Landsman for Congress.

0: Jesus, that song gets me. Y'all, we're inside the Vintage Vault, and that's Kurt Carr and the Kurt Carr Singers with For Every Mountain. Here's another one. I know you love this one. In the Sanctuary on Get Up Mornings.
1: God, once again, we come into your presence with expectancy in our hearts. God, we know you're going to bless us. So we lift our hands in the sanctuary.

0: fingers within the sanctuary. And Kirk Carr started early in his career. He was inspired by the Hawkins singers and cultivated under Richard Smallwood. He moved from Chicago to L.A. in the mid-1980s to serve as musical director and pianist for Reverend James Cleveland at the Cornerstone Institutional Baptist Church. In 1987, Kirk formed the Kirk Carr Singers. The group achieved many number ones, and this album particularly was number one and won several awards, Stellars and Doves, GMWA Trailblazer Award, and I was actually a part of that recording. I was one of the choir members. There's some clips that go around with, For Every Mountain. I was in the alto section. Tina was in the soprano section. At that time, we just wanted to sing with anybody that was recording anything in LA. So every recording, every concert, we were there. And to see, you know, all that God has done through his music. He was also the music director at West Angeles Church under Bishop Charles Blake for a lot of years as well. So big staple in our gospel community. Griff, I know you know those songs.
1: Oh, yeah, I know all of them. I'm a Kirk Carr fan. Did a lot of shows with him, hosted at least half a dozen concerts with the man. Straight up great guy. Met him at the One Love Gospel
0: really nice
1: Cruise.
0: Guy,
1: yeah, sure. Great dude, great dude.
0: For sure. What about you, Cheryl? You got any stories?
2: Yeah, just nice. And he's not one to walk around with an entourage. Like, you just can see him show up. You know what I mean?
0: It'll just be Kirk, yeah.
2: And just be Kirk. And just the hits and the precision of singers that he's... man, it's just so good. And he's just such a pioneer and staple in the gospel community. So we just really wanted to showcase some of the music. For Every Mountain was the song that really took off for him as far as a national artist. He did records before that, but that particular record was the one that really catapulted his career.
0: Yes. The one that sings Yes Lord for the Rest of Our Days, the song never ends. That, when I tell you that clip goes viral probably every year.
2: Yes.
0: I love it. I love it. Keep listening to the music. Keep being blessed by it. It's Get Up Mornings, y'all. Stick around. We got more on the way.
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7: 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In Cincinnati traffic this hour on 75 North after town, an accident has just cleared. Still northbound is stop and go. Southbound 75 right before 275. Got an accident there blocking the two right lanes. Questions about youth or high school sports? 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
10: I'm Hamilton County Commissioner Alicia Reese. Every week, I talk to folks throughout this county who wonder how they're going to afford to make it, how they're going to afford rising costs, food, gas, and health care. 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
11: And I'm not done. 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
11: I'm Greg Landsman, candidate for Congress, and I approve this message. 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
10: I'm Hamilton County Commissioner Alicia Reese. 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
11: And I'm not done. 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
10: 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I'm asking you to join with me and get out and vote to reelect Congressman Greg Landsman.
11: I'm Greg Landsman, candidate for Congress, and I approve this message. 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
10: I'm Hamilton County Commissioner Alicia Reese. Every week, I talk to folks throughout this county who wonder how they're going to afford to make it, how they're going to afford rising costs, food, gas, and health care. Congressman Greg Landsman stood with me in fighting against higher utility costs. We need a fighter we can count on. 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This year, his bipartisan bill to lower prescription drug costs for seniors became law. 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
11: And I'm not done. I'm Greg Landsman, and I'm going to keep fighting to lower healthcare costs, make life more affordable, and deliver for families right here at home.
10: 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I'm asking you to join with me and get out and vote to reelect Congressman Greg Landsman.
11: I'm Greg Landsman, candidate for Congress, and I approve this message. 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
19: Hey, this is Dr. Willie Jolly, and I want to ask you a question. How many of you were like me? My parents told me to go to school, get a good education, get a job, and save my money. How many got the same message? I never, ever heard the word invest your money. That was due to the fact that my grandfather lost all of his money in the stock market crash of 1929, and he or no one else in the family ever trusted stocks again. He sold his stocks for pennies on a dollar, and if he had been educated, he would have known to hold on to those stocks and that he would have become a millionaire if he had just held on. 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I had J.R. Fenwick on my podcast, and he is a terrific educator on stocks. He taught me so much about how to invest. 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
4: 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They go shout out their church, tell you what they're doing in the church, who their apostle is. 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I'm a witness. Get Up Nation shows up at Capitol Temple is one or two or three every weekend. And I absolutely love that. So come on out. Anybody who's close to the Hyattsville, Maryland area, we're Capitol Temple, Pastors Danny and Jamie McCrimmon. I love it. All right, guys. You know me, Cali Worship in San Fernando, California, 214 North McClay Avenue. We'd love to have you.
3: 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Love y'all.
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8: I'm Hamilton County Commissioner Alicia Reese. Every week, I talk to folks throughout this county who wonder how they're going to afford to make it, how they're going to afford rising costs, food, gas, and health care. Congressman Greg Landsman stood with me in fighting against higher utility costs. We need a fighter we can count on. That's why I'm voting for Congressman Landsman, because he understands how to get things done. This year, his bipartisan bill to lower prescription drug costs for seniors became law, and he got the money to replace 10,000 lines of lead pipes to protect our kids' future.
9: And I'm not done. I'm Greg Landsman, and I'm going to keep fighting to lower healthcare costs, make life more affordable, and deliver for families right here at home.
8: He shows up, he listens, he brings back funding to Southwest Ohio, and he gets things done. I'm asking you to join with me and get out and vote to reelect Congressman Greg Landsman.
9: I'm Greg Landsman, candidate for Congress, and I approve this message. paid for by Landsmen for Congress.
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8: I'm Hamilton County Commissioner Alicia Reese. Every week, I talk to folks throughout this county who wonder how they're going to afford to make it, how they're going to afford rising costs, food, gas, and health care. Congressman Greg Landsman stood with me in fighting against higher utility costs. We need a fighter we can count on. That's why I'm voting for Congressman Landsman, because he understands how to get things done. This year, his bipartisan bill to lower prescription drug costs for seniors became law. And he got the money to replace 10,000 lines of lead pipes to protect our kids' future.
9: And I'm not done. I'm Greg Landsman, and I'm going to keep fighting to lower healthcare costs, make life more affordable, and deliver for families right here at home.
8: He shows up, he listens, he brings back funding to Southwest Ohio, and he gets things done. I'm asking you to join with me and get out and vote to reelect Congressman Greg Landsman.
9: I'm Greg Landsman, candidate for Congress, and I approve this message. 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
5: In the news this morning, a suspect has been arrested in connection with a recent shooting in Coryville. A man was shot September 11th at a location on Short Vine Street. Near the UC campus, 25-year-old Willie Russ was arrested yesterday on charges including felonious assault. Ohio officials are starting an effort to recognize first-time voters. Secretary of State Frank LaRose announced the first-time voter initiative during a visit to a Columbus high school yesterday. Ohioans will be able to request a personalized state proclamation and will get graphics to share with friends on social media after their first visit to the polls. State leaders say the goal of the program is to encourage a lifelong habit of civic engagement among Ohio residents. And the Bengals take their 2-2 record to Miami this weekend. Cincinnati will take on the 0-4 Dolphins at Hard Rock Stadium. Kickoff is Sunday at 1 p.m. And the Trump administration is investigating a Wells Fargo program aimed at increasing home ownership among Black Americans. The Department of Housing and Urban Development says the bank's race-based lending practices could violate the Fair Housing Act, while Wells Fargo has declined to comment. The bank pledged $150 million to lower mortgage rates and refinancing fees for qualifying Black homeowners. Indira Rogers, 12:30 The Buzz.
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5: Good morning. In Cincinnati traffic right now, an accident has just been cleared from 75 South before 275. Still at stop and go from Union Center Boulevard. on 75 North after town. Had a crash there. That is all clear. On 71, 75 northbound at Buttermilk Pike, an accident is over to the right shoulder. And northbound before 536, there's a disabled vehicle on the right shoulder there. Indira Rogers with traffic on 1230 The Buzz.
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3: Hello, my name is Angela Taylor. I'm calling from Cincinnati, Ohio, and I attend New Prospect Baptist Church. Damon Lynch III is our pastor. Lady Regina is our first lady. And I am on the prayer call facilitator ministry.
4: My name is Juanita Bowes. 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
7: Okay, my name is Shelly. I'm calling from Fayetteville, New York, and my church is Faithful Live Ministries in Central Islip, New York. And this Sunday, we're celebrating Pastor Appreciation, and which I know all churches is doing the month of October. But anyway, I'm so excited because my granddaughter is doing a solo dance. So I'm really excited. So anybody in New York that wants to come is 17 Suffolk Avenue in Central Islip, New York. Okay, everybody be blessed and have a blessed weekend. Love you all.
8: Good morning. This is for you from Cleveland, Ohio. 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We're having Pastor Appreciation Day tomorrow, October 10th, 2026, 11 a.m. Saturday. Venue is 737 East 105th 105 Street, Cleveland, Ohio, 44108. God bless. See you there.
9: Good morning, Madeline Miller from Charlotte, North Carolina. 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
10: I'm Shakita Lyons. I'm calling from Columbus, Mississippi. 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Under the leadership of Pastor Willie S. Sanders and First Lady Prophet Denise Sanders, we have the best pastor on this side of Mississippi. If you're in the area, come on out and worship with us. Join us for a powerful Holy Ghost-filled time in the presence of the Lord. We love to see you there. Thank you and God bless.
11: Elizabeth Mitchell from Houston, Texas. Our church is the Vision Church. Pastor Derek Hunt.
2: See? 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
2: 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Yep, invite them to church. Stick around, guys. We got more on the way. It's Get It Mornings.

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0: 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You're talking.
1: I'm Hamilton County Commissioner Alicia Reese. 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
2: And I'm not done. 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
2: I'm Greg Landsman, candidate for Congress, and I approve this message. 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
1: I'm Hamilton County Commissioner Alicia Reese. Every week, I talk to folks throughout this county who wonder how they're going to afford to make it, how they're going to afford rising costs, food, gas, and health care. 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
2: And I'm not done. 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
2: I'm Greg Landsman, candidate for Congress, and I approve this message. 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
1: I'm Hamilton County Commissioner Alicia Reese. Every week, I talk to folks throughout this county who wonder how they're going to afford to make it, how they're going to afford rising costs, food, gas, and health care. 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
2: And I'm not done. 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
1: He shows up, he listens, he brings back funding to Southwest Ohio, and he gets things done. I'm asking you to join with me and get out and vote to reelect Congressman Greg Landsman.
2: I'm Greg Landsman, candidate for Congress, and I approve this message. 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
10: 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Coming up 11 minutes after the hour, we'll introduce new music from Luther Barnes, legendary Luther Barnes. Cheryl will have the trending topics. And Joy Taylor will have the daily play. 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Listen, I want you to smile at somebody today. Be intentional with your joy today. Be kind today, even if you look in the mirror and you're kind to yourself. 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

0: I'm Hamilton County Commissioner Alicia Reese. Every week, I talk to folks throughout this county who wonder how they're going to afford to make it, how they're going to afford rising costs, food, gas, and health care. Congressman Greg Landsman stood with me in fighting against higher utility costs. We need a fighter we can count on. That's why I'm voting for Congressman Landsman, because he understands how to get things done. This year, his bipartisan bill to lower prescription drug costs for seniors became law, and he got the money to replace 10,000 lines of lead pipes to protect our kids' future.
1: And I'm not done. I'm Greg Landsman, and I'm going to keep fighting to lower healthcare costs, make life more affordable, and deliver for families right here at home.
0: He shows up, he listens, he brings back funding to Southwest Ohio, and he gets things done. I'm asking you to join with me and get out and vote to reelect Congressman Greg Landsman.
1: I'm Greg Landsman, candidate for Congress, and I approve this message. Paid for by Landsman for Congress.

0: That's Luther Barnes with his latest single, Lifetime. Y'all, this is a classic Luther Barnes song, and we have loved your sound. Your father, the legendary Reverend F.C. Barnes, gave us a timeless classic with Rough Side of the Mountain. What lessons did you learn from your family that continue to influence you today?
1: Well, my father, a great man, and he wrote a lot of great songs, and I found out that it's the words of the song that mean the most. I like great music, but I try to pattern him when it comes to the words. Make sure you say something in the song.
0: Yeah, absolutely. You blessed us with some unforgettable songs, including I'm Still Holding On, So Satisfied, Woo! Favor of God. Is Woo! There any particular song that carries your testimony?
1: Yes, well, one of my latest is God's Grace. That's one of my latest songs that I really love. The fact that God has kept me so many years and is not on my own account. It's His grace that has kept me this far.
2: Pastor Barnes, you've witnessed gospel music like evolve through several generations. And as someone who's helped shape like the traditional gospel sound, what do you think and believe that we must do to preserve the music now? And what excites you about this next generation of gospel artists? Because they're kind of cool.
1: Yeah, we got to receive them because they had to receive us. In our day, when James Cleveland came on the scene, they looked at him a little funny. Oh, Happy Day with the Hawkins family, they looked at him a little funny. But we received it, and it's been great. And so we got to receive our young artists and embrace them and push them on. As long as it's all about God, it's all right.
0: Amen. I appreciate that. Listen, we always love catching up with you and finding out all the things that you're doing. Are you on the road? Are you going around to churches singing the music? Where can people see you?
1: Oh, yes. Yeah, just like before. In fact, I'm pastoring now. I'm pastoring a church there in Rocky Mountain, North Carolina, Restoration Worship Center, 12 years in, and God has been good. To keep it all going, the concerts, the revivals, and Sunday morning service is all good, and it's kept to shape me to be who I am today.
0: Amen. Well, thank you so much for being with us today. Ladies and gentlemen, you heard it. The latest single is called Lifetime. Make sure you download and stream it. How can we follow you on social media?
1: Yes, so just type in my name, and a whole lot of stuff will come up. Medical Records have my music, and in anywhere you find gospel music, you can find Luther Barnes.
0: Amen.
1: God bless you.
0: God bless you, sir. Thank you
1: God.
0: For joining us today. Y'all stick around. It gets better and better right here on Get Up Morning.
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4: Good morning. In Cincinnati traffic right now, an accident has just been cleared from 75 South before 275. Still at stop and go from Union Center Boulevard. On 75 North after town had a crash there. That is all clear. On 71, 75 northbound at Buttermilk Pike, an accident is over to the right shoulder. And northbound before 536, there's a disabled vehicle on the right shoulder there. Indira Rogers with traffic on 1230 The Buzz.
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8: I'm Hamilton County Commissioner Alicia Reese. Every week, I talk to folks throughout this county who wonder how they're going to afford to make it. How they're going to afford rising costs, food, gas, and health care. Congressman Greg Landsman stood with me in fighting against higher utility costs. We need a fighter we can count on. That's why I'm voting for Congressman Landsman, because he understands how to get things done. This year, his bipartisan bill to lower prescription drug costs for seniors became law. And he got the money to replace 10,000 lines of lead pipes to protect our kids' future.
9: And I'm not done. I'm Greg Landsman, and I'm going to keep fighting to lower healthcare costs, make life more affordable, and deliver for families right here at home.
8: He shows up, he listens, he brings back funding to Southwest Ohio, and he gets things done. I'm asking you to join with me and get out and vote to reelect Congressman Greg Landsman.
9: I'm Greg Landsman, candidate for Congress, and I approve this message. paid for by Landsmen for Congress.
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1: I'm Hamilton County Commissioner Alicia Reese. Every week, I talk to folks throughout this county who wonder how they're going to afford to make it. How they're going to afford rising costs, food, gas, and health care. 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This year, his bipartisan bill to lower prescription drug costs for seniors became law. 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
2: And I'm not done. 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
2: I'm Greg Landsman, candidate for Congress, and I approve this message. 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
1: Trending Topics is coming up next, and man, this weekend is all about gospel music. 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
3: All right, family, here's what's trending. 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Additionally, they've added to the show Natalie Grant and Amy Grant. They're going to be doing a special tribute to Dolly Parton. Not only that, Donna Lawrence and members of Vision, produced by Percy Beatty, is doing a whole tribute to Richard Smallwood. Now that's one reason I'm going to be tuned in tonight. Some of the presenters include Chris Tomlin, Corey Asbury, Marvin Sapp, and many, many others. So it's the biggest night for Christian music at the Dove Awards. It's the 57th annual Dove Awards, airing tonight on TBN and TBN Plus. All right, family, Griff shouted us out, and I'm really excited about it. 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So we had the opportunity to take on his Choir Fest. It features Ricky Dillard, J.J. Harrison, Vincent Bohannon, LaShawn Mitchell, Lisa Nosmith, Charles Butler, and Trinity, who's also doing a huge tribute to Richard Smallwood. We have a pre-show with the Children of the Gospel and Del Cicerone and Psalms of Praise. Let me tell you, it's going to be amazing. 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Get up, Nation. 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All right, family, you know it's Friday, so I got to give you the top Billboard Airplay charts. 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
3: 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Sitting at number five, Renee Spearman featuring Montel Jordan and Kim Burrell with You Chose Me. 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At number three is Anthony Brown and Group Therapy with Always Be Good. 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And I've got a special birthday shout out to Pastor Will Granberry, Kareen Carlton, Sister Vanya Jackson, and Lady Joanne White. And if it's your birthday, well, happy birthday from Get Up Mornings with Erica Campbell. 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
7: This is The Daily Play with Joy Taylor. The Pittsburgh Steelers lost in Cleveland on Sunday, and cameras captured head coach Mike McCarthy and quarterback Aaron Rodgers cursing each other out mid-play call. It would have been a little iconic if they won, but it's not really the type of leadership you want to see from your coach and oldest player in a loss. McCarthy took the high road, saying reality of it is a 20-year relationship, and Rodgers, on the other hand, said on Wednesday, quote, I think it's a positive, and said that between him and Coach McCarthy, it's, quote, always ironed out. We're still in winning cures all territory, but I don't want to see this complete lack of leadership from my quarterback. Aaron keeps talking about how teams are best when are player-led, and that completely undermines your head coach that you supposedly have a great relationship with because you won a Super Bowl together. 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
10: I'm Hamilton County Commissioner Alicia Reese. Every week, I talk to folks throughout this county who wonder how they're going to afford to make it, how they're going to afford rising costs, food, gas, and health care. 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
11: And I'm not done. 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
11: I'm Greg Landsman, candidate for Congress, and I approve this message. 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
17: In the news this morning, a suspect has been arrested in connection with a recent shooting in Coryville. A man was shot September 11th at a location on Short Vine Street. Near the UC campus, 25-year-old Willie Russ was arrested yesterday on charges including felonious assault. Ohio officials are starting an effort to recognize first-time voters. Secretary of State Frank LaRose announced the first-time voter initiative during a visit to a Columbus high school yesterday. Ohioans will be able to request a personalized state proclamation and will get graphics to share with friends on social media after their first visit to the polls. State leaders say the goal of the program is to encourage a lifelong habit of civic engagement among Ohio residents. And the Bengals take their 2-2 record to Miami this weekend. Cincinnati will take on the 0-4 Dolphins at Hard Rock Stadium. Kickoff is Sunday at 1 p.m. And the Trump administration is investigating a Wells Fargo program aimed at increasing home ownership among Black Americans. The Department of Housing and Urban Development says the bank's race-based lending practices could violate the Fair Housing Act, while Wells Fargo has declined to comment. The bank pledged $150 million to lower mortgage rates and refinancing fees for qualifying Black homeowners. Indira Rogers, 1230, The Buzz.
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17: Good morning. In Cincinnati traffic right now, an accident has just been cleared from 75 South before 275. Still at stop and go from Union Center Boulevard. On 75 North after town, had a crash there. That is all clear. On 71, 75 northbound at Buttermilk Pike, an accident is over to the right shoulder. And northbound before 536, there's a disabled vehicle on the right shoulder there. Indira Rogers with traffic on 1230 The Buzz.
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0: is y'all America Campbell, loving Jesus and loving you. And we are at the end of our time. Thank y'all so much for rocking with us. We appreciate you. Cannot do this show without you, like literally. We love meeting members of the Get Up Church. Rick, you keep getting everybody names. You hear?
1: Mm-hmm.
2: I am, especially at Spirit of Praise tomorrow. I'm going to have a list of them for Monday. How about that?
0: Listen, y'all pray for me. I'm going to be on my sister Kate.
1: I know. That'll be good for y'all. But I promise, I don't understand how he reads his writing. Like, I get it, Erica, when you say that. I was like, how do you know what those names are?
0: You see, the calligraphy. It looks like calligraphy.
2: You dirty, Cheryl. And it's
0: why is he dirty? What you saying, Griff? She
2: because
0: just
2: I'm in her face, and she's looking at me, and then
0: that's
2: kind
0: what
2: of
0: you want to say
2: it
0: behind
2: chin.
0: Your back?
2: No, you know what she's doing. She's doing things to me. Now keep getting in trouble for them.
0: You know, she just said she don't know how you read.
1: I'm looking at it right now. This chicken.
2: It's more than that.
0: You should write a whole book, but like handwrite it.
2: Erica, you ain't slick either. I know what both y'all doing. I hate it.
0: We love Griff so much.
2: You know what I love about the show?
0: What?
2: Nothing. You too? Nothing. Leave him alone.
0: He loves us, y'all. Don't let him trick you.
1: I do. I really do.
0: We love you, girl. What y'all love about this show today?
1: Fresh word, Darius Daniels. Luther Barnes is back with great new music.
2: Really
1: great to hear from him. Classic hits from him. And so, a lot. And of course, your faith wall kicked things off with Keep Learning and Growing. Of course, Brother Reggie hit that up and let us know what was going on with the faith walk in his life. And we love that for him.
0: Cheryl.
2: And we love that. Chris, see what she do? No, I don't like Cheryl. I want to teach her. I want to tell the teacher, like, she keeps getting me in trouble.
0: Get up church, Griff.
2: Vinos, do something to her. The same man. It's always on me.
0: I'm class is over. We're done. We're at the end of our time. You know what? I really loved Kirk Carr with the Vince's Fault. That was really getting great. All right, y'all. We're going to have a great weekend, and we're going to see y'all on Monday. Let's end. Griff, why don't you pray us out today? Why don't you pray? Go ahead and pray. Griff.
2: Father God, you... and another thing... Father God, I thank you for this show, Lord. I thank you for this weekend, Lord. Super duper excited, Father God, about the people that's going to be blessed tomorrow. Yes. At Spirit of Praise, it's still time for them to come to that event, Lord, because we know that we are going to be in a house. And once you're in a house, anything can happen, Lord. We are walking in with so much expectancy for this weekend, for our lives, for our health, and for our children. So please be in our presence. We love you. We worship you. In your holy son, Jesus' name, we pray. Amen.
0: Amen. Amen. All right, y'all. We love the Get Up Church. We'll see you on Monday. We'll be faith walking.
1: Love talking.
2: Enjoy living.
0: On Get Up Morning. Bye, everybody.
2: Love you, mama.
0: Bye, Lily.
2: I'm telling on Cheryl. Look how she's looking at me right now. Look away.
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7: I'm Hamilton County Commissioner Alicia Reese. 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
8: And I'm not done. 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
8: I'm Greg Landsman, candidate for Congress, and I approve this message. 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
7: I'm Hamilton County Commissioner Alicia Reese. Every week, I talk to folks throughout this county who wonder how they're going to afford to make it, how they're going to afford rising costs, food, gas, and health care. 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
8: And I'm not done. 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
7: He shows up, he listens, he brings back funding to Southwest Ohio, and he gets things done. I'm asking you to join with me and get out and vote to reelect Congressman Greg Landsman.
8: I'm Greg Landsman, candidate for Congress, and I approve this message. 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
17: A former Cincinnati Public Schools assistant principal is facing additional charges of sexual abuse. Prosecutors say Stephen Barton was assistant principal at Aiken High School when he committed crimes between 2025 and 2026. Originally, prosecutors had one student who they said had been sexually abused, but now they say four others have been identified. Barton now faces charges, including 11 counts of sexual battery. Jurors Thursday heard testimony from an officer who tried to save the life of retired Hamilton County Sheriff Deputy Larry Henderson. Officer Kyle Cole was describing the moments after prosecutors say defendant Rodney Hinton Jr. intentionally hit Henderson with his vehicle last year at Dr. Martin Luther King Jr. Drive west of Burnett Woods Drive. Cole performed CPR in Henderson and his body cam video was played for jurors yesterday. A suspect has been arrested in connection with a recent shooting in Coryville. A man was shot September 11th on Short Vine Street near the UC campus. 25-year-old Willie Russ was arrested yesterday. He is facing charges including felonious assault. I'm Heather Pasco on 1230 The Buzz.
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0: faster than a speeding bullet. More powerful than a locomotive. Able to leap tall buildings at a single bound. Look, up in the sky, it's a bird.
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4: Wake up, Cincinnati. It's time to turn up the buzz. 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We are the Buzz of Cincinnati, your talk station. This is the Lincoln Ware Show. And I'm Kevin Aldridge, keeping Lincoln's chair warm and the mic hot on this beautiful Friday morning. Lincoln Ware is off today doing Lincoln Ware things, so I will be with you today until 1 o'clock. That's right. And I'll be back on Monday as well. Lincoln taking an extended Crown Royal weekend. He's having a great time, ladies and gentlemen, wherever he is at, doing whatever he is doing. So I'm going to do my level best to follow in his great tradition and talk about all of the happenings going on in the Queen City, around the nation, and the world. I've been doing this for a minute, so y'all should be familiar with me for a while, but just in case you're not, just in case this is the first time you tuned in and you like, who is this cat filling in for Lincoln today? Never heard of him. Well, I'm the opinion and engagement editor at the Cincinnati Enquirer. I am also the youth pastor at the Great Allen Temple AME Church on Redding Road in Bond Hill, where the Reverend Dr. Alphonse Allen is the anointed and esteemed pastor. In addition to that, I own the Ohio Kings, Cincinnati's preeminent minor league professional basketball team. Been in existence for about 7 years now. We got some new exciting things coming up with the team that maybe I'll talk about at some point today. Also, the co-host of the Hot Mic podcast. I do that with my main man, Nathan Ivey, and we are on every Tuesday and Friday right after Lincoln. So if you haven't gotten your fill of Cincinnati talk, slide on over to YouTube and Facebook where you can check out the Hot Mic Cincy podcast. And we keep it hot over there, telling you. But as always, I appreciate you, the Buzz listeners, those of you who call in, those of you who are in our social media chat. This is one of the favorite things that I do around the city is when I get an opportunity to fall in here and sit in Lincoln's seat. And there's nobody else I'd rather be doing this with than my main man on the ones and twos, the real Terrence Howard. Couldn't do it without him, ladies and gentlemen. This man is the linchpin of the Lincoln Ware Show. I'm going to pump him up every opportunity that I can get because he's the man who makes it happen. Keeps the train on the track.
5: You know
4: what? How you doing this morning, man?
5: I'm feeling fantastic. I appreciate the kind words. You know, I rarely get those. You know, I think only time when you show up is when I get the kind words. So I appreciate that.
4: Wait, no problem. I'm hoping Lincoln will pick up on it, man. I'm hoping that he will see the love that I put out and then what you get in return. I just believe in that, man. You lift people up. You lift people up. You get better performance. You get, you know, just better overall product. So Lincoln, if you're out there listening in between sips, make sure you give my brother Terrence his love and his props, Lincoln. You better than that, man. You better than that. All right. Well, you know, there's a lot to talk about today, and we're going to get into it. I think we're going to have a pretty good show today. But I sincerely hope that my beloved Cincinnati Bengals watched that Dallas and Tampa Bay game last night. Because you cannot underestimate a winless team. I think Dallas came in last night. They were at home. They were like an 8.5-point favorite against the Tampa Bay Bucks, and they got rolled at home Thursday night football in front of a national audience. And they were 2-2, just like the Bengals. And so we are going up against another desperate, winless team this Sunday in Miami. And so I desperately hope that the Bengals are not underestimating this game, thinking that they just going to go in and this thing's going to be a cakewalk. Because if they do, there could be somebody waiting on them in the tunnel like that Dallas Cowboys employee to say, that's just embarrassing. We don't want to hear that. Cincinnati, go down to Miami, handle your business, because there are a lot of questions right now. You know, when we were 2-0, a lot of people was saying, ah, man, we might have answered all the questions. Now we wondering, can we run the football? Is Joe Burrow as clutch as we think he is? Or as they say he is. We come up short the last couple of weeks. So Bengals, if you're listening, don't take Miami for granted. Go down there, handle your business, come back home 3-2, go into the bye, get healthy, and let's get on this roll. Don't be like Dallas. How about them Cowboys, for all y'all Dallas fans out there? We got Blink. Blink is underway. How many of y'all are going down to Blink this weekend? You might want to try to get out there tonight, because I think they said, what is it, hurricane, the remnants of, what is it, hurricane or tropical storm? I don't know which, but whichever, they say we might get some of the remnants over the weekend. So weather could be dicey on Saturday and Sunday with some rain. So if you want to get out to Blink and see the downtown and OTR and areas around here,

0: I'm Hamilton County Commissioner Alicia Reese. Every week, I talk to folks throughout this county who wonder how they're going to afford to make it, how they're going to afford rising costs, food, gas, and health care. Congressman Greg Landsman stood with me in fighting against higher utility costs. We need a fighter we can count on. That's why I'm voting for Congressman Landsman, because he understands how to get things done. This year, his bipartisan bill to lower prescription drug costs for seniors became law, and he got the money to replace 10,000 lines of lead pipes to protect our kids' future.
1: And I'm not done. I'm Greg Landsman, and I'm going to keep fighting to lower healthcare costs, make life more affordable, and deliver for families right here at home.
0: He shows up, he listens, he brings back funding to Southwest Ohio, and he gets things done. I'm asking you to join with me and get out and vote to reelect Congressman Greg Landsman.
1: I'm Greg Landsman, candidate for Congress, and I approve this message. 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
2: Mr. Hinton has a documented history of mental illness, and that he should get considerations for that in the trial, and they pleaded not guilty by reason of insanity. Now, the prosecution obviously is arguing that that's not the case. They say he knew what he was doing at the time, and that the mental challenges that Mr. Hinton suffers from don't meet the legal definition of insanity. So it sounds like this is going to be a case where we're going to have a lot of psychologists and medical experts coming to testify about the mental state of Mr. Hinton. And so I'm hoping to get attorney and former judge Fanon Rucker on to kind of talk about his take on the first few days of this trial and how he sees things shaping up so far. So hopefully we can get Fanon on the line a little bit later on this morning and get his expert legal opinion on what's happening so far in that case and what we might have to look forward to down the road in this trial. And of course, we want to hear what your thoughts are on this case. You know, I read a lot of the comments that are kind of attached to these stories, and there are some people who are standing 10 toes down with Rodney Hinton, and you know, are arguing for this brother. And then obviously there are those who are very upset and aggrieved by what happened to the Hamilton County Sheriff's deputy, including a lot of law enforcement officers who have shown up in support of their fallen colleagues. So what do you think about the trial so far and where things might be headed? I don't know if you saw this one too, but I thought this was also an interesting story, that in Boone County, apparently there was a teacher who was placed on leave after a puzzle that contained a racial slur was handed out to students in his classroom. Now, apparently, school officials investigated the teacher and determined, I guess, that it wasn't intentional on his or her part, and reinstated this teacher. And the NAACP down there was asking questions and wanting to kind of get a little bit more details and information about the investigation. And so it sounds like the district believed this teacher, who claimed that they did not check. They downloaded the puzzle from a website, didn't bother to check it before they distributed it to the class, and had no idea that it contained this racial slur. And so I'm guessing the NAACP wants to make sure that the district is taking every measure to ensure that something like this doesn't happen again. But I don't know. I don't know. What do you think about that? It just seems awfully coincidental, I would say. And I don't know. You know, maybe this teacher didn't check it and probably should. I mean, I don't think you should just be downloading things from websites and handing it out to your class without checking against it. But it's mighty strange, out of all the websites that you could have gone to pull content and puzzles for, you just happen to go to the one where there was a racial slur inserted into the puzzle that you handed out to the students. Could be a bad break for the teacher, could be extremely coincidental, but I don't know. My eyebrows are raised just a little bit on that one. All right, we're going to take a quick break, and when we come back, the phone lines are already starting to line up. 749-1230 is

0: 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I put a few things out there, but we're going to talk about what y'all want to talk about as always as well. Kevin Aldridge sitting in for Lincoln Ware until 12 o'clock. Or until 1 o'clock, sorry, not 12 o'clock, 1 o'clock this afternoon on 1230 WDBZ.
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0: I promise hope and delivered. I just want to say thank you to the community. This was paid for by the Friends to Reelect Judge Nicole L. Sanders, Jocelyn Cummings, Treasurer.
1: Hey, Reds fans. 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
2: I'm Hamilton County Commissioner Alicia Reese. Every week, I talk to folks throughout this county who wonder how they're going to afford to make it, how they're going to afford rising costs, food, gas, and health care. 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
3: And I'm not done. 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
3: I'm Greg Landsman, candidate for Congress, and I approve this message. 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
2: I'm Hamilton County Commissioner Alicia Reese. Every week, I talk to folks throughout this county who wonder how they're going to afford to make it, how they're going to afford rising costs, food, gas, and health care. 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
3: And I'm not done. 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
3: I'm Greg Landsman, candidate for Congress, and I approve this message. 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
9: Yeah. 1230 WDBZ, the Buzz of Cincinnati, your talk station. This is the Lincoln Ware Show. Kevin Aldridge sitting in for Lincoln today until 1 o'clock this afternoon. And we are going to go right to the phone lines, and we've got Pharaoh on the line. Pharaoh, how you feeling this morning, good brother?
10: Yes, I'm all right, Kevin. I wanted to talk about a couple of things. First of all, you know, in terms of a brother hitting, that brother had emotional, psychological problems when he did what he did. And the reason I say that is because, you know, you showed me a film of my son being shot and killed, and I'm supposed to walk out of the police station and say, all righty then, and go hit him, and go on back home. The mind doesn't work like that. This man snapped when he saw that. The police didn't bother to talk with him or make sure he was all right before he left the police station. They let him go. So, you know, his family said they followed him, you know, when he left the police station. They said he was already traumatized. So what he did, I can understand it. This man, I don't say it was all right to do it, but I can understand why he did it. This man was traumatized. You're looking at your son being shot by the police, and you were supposed to just walk out and say, all right, and go in on home. Things don't go like that.
9: Yeah, Farrell, I, you know, on that particular point, I kind of agree with you, and I've had some conversations with a few people, you know, in positions about this, is that, you know, when you bring family members in and you're showing them video or content that's obviously going to be disturbing, traumatizing, that I feel like if the city is going to do that, that you need to have mental health specialists, counselors, people who are there who can help family members or whatever process that type of information in the moment. And then you also would probably want to make sure that those individuals have other people around them, whether that's family members, whether that, and in some instances that may be, you know, law enforcement or others, to make sure that people are stable, that they don't go out and do something in reaction or in trauma to that situation. So I think I don't know everything that the city had there, but from conversations that I've had, I don't think that there was that kind of setup or those sort of resources there available at that time. And so hopefully that's something that they learn from, that one, if you're going to put this type of traumatic video or evidence in front of family members, that you got to have the right kind of supports around so you don't have that.
10: And
9: kind
10: also
9: of
10: too, Kevin, I want to say something else too.
9: Yep.
10: You know, it's sad to say, but I believe they're going to find this man guilty. They're going to say he didn't have any problems to the point that would cause him to do that. But it's all about sending a message to the community, to the black community, that you don't put your hands on a white person under any circumstances. Even going back to last year with the incident that happened down at the, you know, at the festival. The white boy slapping the black guy. I feel once you did what you did, whatever transpired at that point was on you. See? But
9: yeah, go ahead.
10: It's about sending a message, is that you don't put your hands on a white person. See, under no circumstances. So even though hitting, you know, run over this man and killed him, we have to send a message, you know, that we have to punish you, because if you don't, if we don't, what message does that send to the white community? You could do anything to them, and nothing will come of you. So we have to use you as an example, as they use the blacks for an example, with that festival incident and the white boy slapping the black man. See, all bets are off when you do what you did. You're going to slap a black person. How they respond, you know, they respond on their own. See, it's not about, well, you should have called the police and reported it or whatever. When you got out of line, whatever they did was in line. You know, stomped you, kicked you, whatever. It was all in line based upon what you did. You can't tell a person how to respond when you had done something to them. They respond the way they want to, you know?
9: Yeah, I hear you. All right, Farrell, thank you. Thank you for the call. I appreciate it. So you know, here's what I'll say. So Farrell is making the case that they're making an example out of Mr. Hinton, saying that, you know, you can't put your hands on white folks. And I think there's definitely a message that wants to be sent about attacking law enforcement. I mean, I don't think there's any question about that any time you get in a situation where anybody lays a hand on a law enforcement officer, black or white, that's just not something that the law enforcement and the justice system is going to abide by. And I think, you know, here's the thing that you can't kind of get around here is that, you know, you have a law enforcement officer who was killed, and someone has to be, according to the system, has to be held accountable for that. An officer who had nothing to do with the situation, who had nothing to do with anything involved. And so you got to think about this from the standpoint of that family, right? I mean, I think all of us, no matter where you come down on this side of the issue, there has to be a certain amount of compassion and understanding from the standpoint of Larry Henderson as well. This is a man who, you know, I as I remember the story, wasn't even supposed to be working on that detail. Like, he was filling in for somebody who had something else going on, right? So not even supposed to be there, and winds up losing his life over something he had nothing to do with. And so you got to feel for that family in that situation, and they want justice. They want accountability. As much as, you know, the Hinton and their family wanted accountability for what they felt like was done wrongly to their loved one. And so I think, you know, sometimes when we get into these conversations, we lose sight of the fact that we're dealing with, you know, real people. And if your heart goes out to Rodney Hinton and whatever mental state that he might have been in, or distress or trauma he was dealing with, it also should go out for the family of Larry Henderson as well, who are having to deal with the ramifications of that. And I think at the end of the day, you know, this is about accountability. And it's going to be a question of, you know, whose experts this jury believes, because both the prosecution and attorneys are going to present experts who are going to argue Mr. Hinton's mental state. And what do you do if you're sitting on that jury when you've got mental health experts on one side saying he was suffering from insanity or maybe in the passion of the moment, in the heat of the moment? And then you got other experts saying, nah. So this jury is going to have his work cut out for it. That's why I'm interested to have Brother Fanon on. I think Fanon's going to call in maybe around 11 o'clock, and we'll get his take on it. And somebody with some legal acumen who can kind of take the emotions out of it a little bit and help us kind of understand what we're going to be looking at from a legal perspective. All right, we're going to take a quick break. And when we come back, we still got more calls from you. Ray, Mustafa, Miss D, all on hold. We're going to get to your calls in just a minute. The Lincoln Ware Show, Kevin Aldridge sitting in until 1 o'clock, 1230 WDBZ, your talk station.
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2: I'm Hamilton County Commissioner Alicia Reese. 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
2: I'm Hamilton County Commissioner Alicia Reese. Every week, I talk to folks throughout this county who wonder how they're going to afford to make it, how they're going to afford rising costs, food, gas, and health care. Congressman Greg Landsman stood with me in fighting against higher utility costs. We need a fighter we can count on. That's why I'm voting for Congressman Landsman, because he understands how to get things done. This year, his bipartisan bill to lower prescription drug costs for seniors became law, and he got the money to replace 10,000 lines of lead pipes to protect our kids' future.
3: And I'm not done. 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
2: He shows up, he listens, he brings back funding to Southwest Ohio, and he gets things done. I'm asking you to join with me and get out and vote to reelect Congressman Greg Landsman.
3: I'm Greg Landsman, candidate for Congress, and I approve this message. 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

0: CBZ, the buzz of Cincinnati, your talk station. This is the Lincoln Ware Show. Kevin Aldridge filling in for Lincoln Ware today, and we are off and running. Let's get back to the phones, and we are going to start with Ray. Ray, what's on your mind this morning?
1: What's up, Kevin?
0: Hey, man, I'm doing good. How are you this beautiful Friday?
1: Doing good. Try to get a few things in a couple minutes you allow us to, and thank you for allowing us to speak. I agree with the first thing Farrell said, his first point, about him being triggered by the death of his son. But his second statement was asinine, because you're asking 12 jurors to collude, you know, I guess 10 whites and 2 blacks to say, well, we're going to make an example out of this black man. You know, what's hard to do is to get 12 ordinary Joe jurors to pick apart expert psychologists,
0: right,
1: mental health specialists, in a matter of a few days, when they went to school for this for years.
0: Mm-hmm.
1: So all you can do is just, each one will state their case, and then in the end, I think these jurors will just, they're going to make up their mind based on other, you know, other circumstances. Because now you're asking these 12 jurors to be psychologists and experts.
0: Right.
1: And I don't think they can do it.
0: No, and I think that's where the testimony of these experts, you know, and again, it, the more you get into a lot of that academic talk that sometimes like a lot of doctors and stuff get into, people who ain't studied that, your eyes can glaze over. I think in this case, the jurors will try to weigh the evidence, but I think at the end of the day, it's probably going to come down to a gut feeling for each one of these jurors about what they really believe happened in their gut, and that's what they're going to make their determination on. Because again, it's just going to be my experts against yours, and at the end of the day, that's what these people are going to do. And you know, we'll see where they lean. But I felt from the beginning it was going to be a hard case for Hinton to make. But we'll see. I mean, stranger things have happened. So we'll see. All right.
1: But Kevin.
0: Go ahead.
1: Mm-hmm. Let me say this real quick. Because now, had he went after the person that actually, the cop that killed his son,
0: mm-hmm,
1: that would have been one thing, because that would have been planned. I'm going to get the one that did it. But he went after an innocent person. But let me say this. And when it comes to this voting and early voting started, why do people vote? You vote for two reasons. You vote for things to change, and you vote for things to remain the same. Now, you got these MAGA Republicans. They're paying high groceries, high unemployment. There's high unemployment, high interest rates. Everything is high. And MAGA Republicans are paying the same thing Democrats are paying, right? But if you keep hiring, you keep wanting these Republicans to get back in, they're voting for the same thing. They're not voting for change. And so people better wake up out there, even these Republicans and MAGA, because if you want things to change, you can't keep putting the same people in there that don't make the change. And one last thing, Kevin, you're an owner. You are a basketball, I guess you own a team, right? Or part owner?
0: Yeah, part owner. Yes, sir.
1: Okay. Now, you remember when Kareem Abdul-Jabbar in 1980 was on the Lakers, and then when they drafted Magic, Kareem was averaging like 30, 35 points a game. Right?
0: Yes.
1: Now, at that time, who was the best player on that team? Was it Magic or was it Kareem?
0: I think Magic was.
1: At that time, the best player.
0: At that time when Magic joined the Lakers.
1: Right.
0: Yeah, I mean, if you're looking at body of work and history, you definitely have to give it to Kareem. I mean, Kareem was the man for much of his career. But I think what we saw from Magic, even as a rookie, mm-hmm, was, you know, he had all of the potential for the stardom and fame that he eventually came to have. So I would say at that point in time, Kareem was the better player, but Magic was definitely not very far behind him.
1: Okay. Mm-hmm. Okay, now go with me on this.
0: Okay.
1: Because even when Kareem was on playing with Milwaukee, he was the best player, and Oscar Robertson was the point guard averaging triple-doubles.
0: Mm-hmm.
1: So my whole point is, and I've been telling people this all week on Lincoln Ware Show, your best player is not necessarily your most valuable player. And so Magic Johnson was more valuable at that time and throughout the years was more valuable than the highest score on your team. That's not to take anything away from Kareem or Worthy. You understand what I'm saying?
0: Yeah, no, I get you. I mean, I think a lot of people might say on some of those Piston teams and the Bulls teams that won championships, a lot of people might have said that Dennis Rodman was the most valuable player on that team, right, because of what he brought defensively, rebounding. Certainly not the best player when you're playing with Jordan, Isaiah, right, Thomas, Joe Dumars, but he was definitely valuable. One can say the same thing about Draymond Green.
1: Mm-hmm. Russell Westbrook. Yeah. He was more valuable playing for, you know, Oklahoma than Kevin Durant, because Kevin Durant was the best scorer. And right, I say all that to say this. Everybody loves Kelsey Mitchell. She may be the best shooter on the Indiana team, but Caitlin Clark is the most, she's more valuable because of the triple-double threat she can bring.
0: I don't know about that, Ray. Hey, I'm going to let you go because I want to get in. I want to get in another call before we go to break. But I'm going to address this. I'm going to address this on it. I hear what you're saying, but I'm going to address it on the other side of the break, because I'm glad you brought that up. I did want to talk about Kelsey Mitchell and some of her comments and where that could be going. So thank you for reminding me about that.
1: Comment on Eric Dieters, too, because that guy, he's paying $300,000 for access he never got. He got duped.
0: Okay. All right. Thanks, Ray. Have a good one. All right. We're going to go down to the Crime Stopper headquarters and Detective Tiffany Green. Detective Green, how you doing this morning?
2: I'm good. Good morning, Kevin. How are you?
0: I'm doing great. So who are we looking for today?
2: Calling in so late this morning.
0: Oh, it's all good. Hey, it's Friday. We sending out nothing but love and good vibes this morning, Detective Green. So you right on time, far as I'm concerned. So who are we looking for today?
2: Cincinnati Police Homicide Unit is looking for Edison Escanu. Mr. Escanu is wanted for murder. Homicide investigators say during a verbal altercation, Mr. Escanu shot the victim with a firearm, causing fatal injury. Edison Escanu is a male other. He's 32 years old. He's 5'8 and 160 pounds. Edison Escanu has no known criminal history and was last known to live on Island Avenue in Price Hill. Edison Escanu should be considered armed and dangerous. The Forest Park Police Department is looking for Robert Ogle. Mr. Ogle is wanted for felony having weapons while under disability. Robert Ogle is a black male. He's 44 years old, 6 foot, and 230 pounds. Robert Ogle has an arrest history of falsification and was last known to live on Vine Street and over the Rhine area. Listeners, if anyone has information on where police can find Edison Escanio or Robert Ogle, please call Crime Stoppers at 513-352-3040 or submit a tip online at crime-stoppers.us.
0: All right. Detective Green, you going to get out and play any pickleball tonight?
2: So unfortunately, I'm not going to be able to play any pickleball this weekend. It is actually blink.
0: Oh, so you'll be on duty.
2: Yes, so I'm going to be working. Blink is a huge event for the city.
0: Yes, ma'am. I get it. Well, listen, I'm sure I'll see you out there on the court sometime soon.
2: Sometime next week, but enjoy.
0: All right, you too. Be safe out there.
2: You as well. Have a good one.
0: All right.
3: So she's saying she didn't want to get beat by you. That's what it is. She got an excuse to get out of the match there.
0: Well, you know what? Usually when we play, me and Detective Green are on the same team. So
3: Except for
0: one time she brought one of her colleagues from the police department with her, and they teamed up and they tore me up, man. I didn't appreciate that. You know what? I'm glad you. Next time I talk to Detective Green, I'm gonna have to let her know about that. Cause yeah, she brought a ringer in and kind of tuned me up out there, and I didn't really appreciate that. You know, I thought me and her was better than that, and I felt some type of way for a couple of days. But I'm good now. But you did kind of bring that back to the surface, Terry.
3: Okay.
0: All right. Well, if y'all know anything about Mr. Escanuel or Mr. Ogle, please call Crime Stoppers at 513-352-3040, day or night, cash for your clues. All right. We're going to take a quick break. And when we come back, we got Miss Nettie. We got Ms. D and we got Mustafa all on hold. I'm going to get to you all on the other side of the break. The Lincoln Ware Show, 1230 WDBZ.
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5: I'm Hamilton County Commissioner Alicia Reese. Every week, I talk to folks throughout this county who wonder how they're going to afford to make it, how they're going to afford rising costs, food, gas, and health care. 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This year, his bipartisan bill to lower prescription drug costs for seniors became law, and he got the money to replace 10,000 lines of lead pipes to protect our kids' future.
6: And I'm not done. I'm Greg Landsman, and I'm going to keep fighting to lower healthcare costs, make life more affordable, and deliver for families right here at home.
5: He shows up, he listens, he brings back funding to Southwest Ohio, and he gets things done. I'm asking you to join with me and get out and vote to reelect Congressman Greg Landsman.
6: I'm Greg Landsman, candidate for Congress, and I approve this message. 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
0: Well, 1230 WDBZ, your talk station. We are the Buzz of Cincinnati. This is the Lincoln Ware Show. Kevin Aldridge sitting in for Lincoln Ware today on this glorious Friday. And we're going to go out to beautiful Lincoln Heights. And we're going to talk to one of my favorite callers, Miss Nettie. Miss Nettie, how you feeling this morning?
10: I am doing fine, Rev. Reverend Aldridge.
0: Give her the bell. Give her the bell this morning, Terrence.
10: Oh,
0: yeah, there
10: the
0: you
10: bell,
0: go, Miss Nettie. You own it today.
10: And your first lady, okay?
0: Yes, ma'am.
10: And I want to give a shout out to the real Terrence Howard. And I want to thank the young man that came here and acted with such dignity yesterday from the Democratic Party. I won't say his name because I don't want to get him in trouble. Okay? But I'm going to say this. Thank you. Thank you for always being on the radio. And I'm going to get off of here so I can listen. Okay?
0: All right. All right. Thank you, Miss Nettie. I always appreciate you.
10: All right, baby.
0: All right. You have a good one.
10: Bye-bye.
0: All right. Let's go to Mustafa. Mustafa, what's on your mind this morning?
12: Hey. Well, Pharaoh made some valid points. However, you know, we got a feel for the brother, but, you know, his son was in the commission of a crime. It ain't like the police just shot an innocent kid sitting in a car. Your son had a gun in the commission of a crime. He appeared to have pointed at police at the time he was shot. So, man, the boy was in a bad situation.
0: Yeah.
12: And he put himself in a bad situation. So when Hinton went to see the body, or however he saw what he saw, he came out traumatized, there's no way in the world he's going to be found not guilty, in my opinion. They're going to nail him to the cross.
0: Yeah, you know, somebody made...
12: Police in the courtroom, and the jurors will probably feel intimidated by that.
0: Yeah.
12: And if you don't have any black people on the jury halfway understanding any circumstance, it's all over for them.
0: Yeah, I agree, Mustafa. I think even before the jury was selected, like I said, I always felt like he was going to have a hard time, making that case. And you bring up a good point, but I would say this, you know, it's like sometimes, and this is why I say, you know, we got to kind of look at things a little bit with a little bit of humanity. So I understand the people who are like, yeah, well, his son was in a commission of a crime and all of this sort of thing. And all of that is true. And we all have to be prepared and held responsible for the consequences of our actions. That's accountability. So if you commit a crime, you know that there's a chance that you could have an encounter with police, and there's a chance that it could go sideways. You got to know that. So if you're gonna traffic in that kind of activity, you know what the potential consequences of that could be. Having said that, a parent is always going to feel for their child even when they're wrong. I think we've all had the mother and the father who have defended us or have felt certain types of ways, even when they know we were wrong. Now, they might tear us up at home. We might get that belt. We might get that talking to. But a parent is never going to disconnect their love for their child from whatever bad actions they might have done. So I think people, when they say that in a very cold vacuum, like, oh, well, he should have just understood, like, his son was doing something wrong. Like, oh, well, like, nah, no parent responds lastly, that way.
12: Lastly, if Hinton was the parent, the doting parent, couldn't he have been on the scene before this took place, before his son was with others still in the car? Didn't you have knowledge before the fact that you're such a doting parent and you had this love for your kids, your son?
0: Mm-hmm.
12: You understand what I'm saying?
0: Yeah, I mean, thank
12: you. This could have been maintenance for these 18, 19-year-olds who don't have their head screwed on straight. He's not on some college campus. Mm-hmm. He's not working. You understand what I'm saying? He's not in some trade school. So if he's not doing one of those at 18, 19 years old, what is he doing?
0: Right, right.
12: You know what I mean? So Buddy, who claimed he was traumatized, blah, blah, blah, blah, you should have been traumatized before the fact that your boy is doing what he's supposed to do.
0: All right. All right, Mustafa. All right. Thank you for the call, brother. You know, again, I think what Mustafa has said is a lot of things that I think I've heard. And I think, you know, two things can be true at the same time. Like sometimes you can be a bad parent and not do all of the things that you should be doing for your child. But that doesn't mean that you don't still have a connection or some feelings there. I mean, you got a lot of good parents whose kids go sideways and you see it. You know, you can't always as a parent determine the direction that your kid is going to go. And Mustafa raises a good point. You know, maybe if more was being done at home and we don't know what was being done or what was not being done at home, might he have found himself in a different situation? Maybe, maybe not. I mean, you know, we don't know. But I think none of that should we use to discredit how a parent feels when they lose a child. You know, some of that could be guilt. You know, some of that could be some of the response could be knowing all of the things that Mustafa said. You know, you can love your child and maybe you look back and say, man, maybe if I had done a better job, he might still be here. And that can be behind the emotion or the response. So we don't know. I mean, I think sometimes we got to take a step back from our judgment and try to consider the humanity of the case. That doesn't mean that people don't still need to be held accountable. That doesn't mean that our actions cannot be called into question. But I think sometimes when we try to put ourselves in other people's shoes and back off the judgment for a little bit, you know, that's where we can allow some compassion to kind of come in there, you know, a little bit on that case. But thank you for the call, Mustafa. You bring up a lot of points that I think a lot of people have brought up. Let's go to Miss D real quick. We're going to get her in before the break. Miss D, what's on your mind?
16: Oh, good morning. How you doing, Mr. Aldridge?
0: I'm doing well. How about yourself?
16: I'm doing okay. Thanks for asking. All I want to say about that is this, and I don't want to, every time I talk to you or Lincoln, I bring up the race card, but here's my thing on Mr. Hinton and that. I'm just wondering, is society going to have the compassion for him with the mental health stuff like they are doing this lady who done killed three kids, whatever her name is, I forget.
0: Mm-hmm.
16: But she supposed to had the postpartum stuff, her.
0: Mm-hmm.
16: You know, they got all this reasoning and compassion about why she done it and, you know, some kind of internal something about having the baby and all. She go kill three kids, not one, but three, and you have all this compassion. Mr. Aldridge, I want to make two statements right quick and I'll get off because
0: yes,
16: I know you got a lot of people. One of them is about Pete Hegseth.
0: Mm-hmm.
16: Do you realize that he got up there and said that he's going to shoot the Fort Hood shooter? He's going to do a firing squad, and they're going to live stream that.
0: Mm-hmm. Yes.
16: I cannot believe that, number one.
0: Mm-hmm.
16: And then I wanted to make a statement
0: mm-hmm.
16: about the ICE people then shot another man
0: mm-hmm.
16: with a five-year-old in the car. And don't you think, Mr. Aldridge, that these are rogue policemen? They have been replaced. The hoods have been replaced with masks.
0: Yeah.
16: Why do we have this secret militia running around? And every American around here accepts this. And they, to me, is the most dangerous thing in America today is ICE. They needed to stay on the border. They do not need to be in the cities. We've never had or needed to have something like this. And then the local policemen cannot even say anything or, you know, like interact with these rogue folks. I don't think any of them is federal agents. I think they are the Proud Boys and just people off the street trying to make that quota because it's a lot of money involved. And they don't care what they do to people or their children or anything else. So they keep talking about this Al-Sayed, the Michigan guy that's running, everything about his ethnicity. And to me, that's ridiculous. This man is an American. He grew up in America. His descent or whatever is something different. But he don't have any views of taking over the world. White guys is the only ones who think like that. And they think that everybody else want to take over this. Oh, you know, use all them fear tactics on people. And, you know, about this $5,000 and all this stuff Donald Trump's supposed to give. People is just crazy to believe in all this fascism stuff. Yep. And this firing squad stuff ought to scare everybody. And he's going to put it on national television.
0: Yep.
16: And I just wanted to know your thoughts. And I'm going to hang up and listen.
0: Yep. I'm going to give you my thoughts on the other side of the break. Miss D, thank you for your phone call. All right, we're going to take a quick break, and when we come back, we're going to have more calls from you, and I'm going to address a few of the things that Miss D brought up. Kevin Aldridge sitting in for Lincoln Ware until 1 o'clock today. 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
17: A suspect has been arrested in connection with a recent shooting in Coryville. A man was shot September 11th at a location on Shortvine Street near the UC campus. 25-year-old Willie Russ was arrested yesterday on charges including felonious assault. A former Cincinnati Public Schools assistant principal is facing additional charges of sexual abuse. Prosecutors say Stephen Barton was the assistant principal at Aiken High School when he committed crimes between 2025 and 2026. Originally, prosecutors had one student who they said had been sexually abused by Barton, but now they say four others have been identified. Barton now faces charges including 11 counts of sexual battery. The Bengals take their 2-2 record to Miami this weekend. Cincinnati will be taking on the 0-4 Dolphins at Hard Rock Stadium. Kickoff is set for 1 p.m. And classic American rock band, the Beach Boys, will take the stage tomorrow night at the Riverbend Music Center. The band's career dating back to the 1960s includes hits like Good Vibrations. Doors open at 6 p.m. I'm Heather Pasco on 1230 The Buzz.
5: I'm Hamilton County Commissioner Alicia Reese. Every week, I talk to folks throughout this county who wonder how they're going to afford to make it, how they're going to afford rising costs, food, gas, and health care. 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
6: And I'm not done. 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
0: Well, 1230 WDBZ, your talk station. We are the Buzz of Cincinnati. This is the Lincoln Ware Show. And I'm not Lincoln Ware. I'm Kevin Aldridge. Here with you today until 1 o'clock. And we have blown through the first hour of this show. And we've had a lot of great conversation. And just real quickly before I get back to the phones, I want to address a couple of things that Ms. D said. First, she brought up the Pete Hegseth public execution over the Fort Hood thing. And again, there's nothing that this administration says or does, quite frankly, at this point, that anybody should be surprised by or shocked by. I mean, they, you know, for an entire term, we saw it from Donald Trump for half of his second term so far. We've seen it in this type of cowboy bravado, tough guy tactics and talk is something that Trump has made his trademark brand around. You know, bang their heads when you put them in the police cruiser. You know, punch somebody at the rallies. I'll pay for your attorney fees. Like, this is what this guy does, is he's a coward posing as a bully. And Pete Hegseth is just simply trying to play into that. You know, I never have understood, you know, I'm not a death penalty proponent. You know, I'm an anti-capital punishment person, because I never have understood how a civilized society says to its citizenry that murder is wrong. But if you commit murder, we're going to murder you, and believe that that's going to be a deterrent. It's more of a revenge thing than anything else. And I just think any country that or society that murders its own citizens is not as high minded as it likes to claim to be. So, yeah, Ms. D is right. We should be horrified by what Pete Hegseth has said and has proposed. I'm not surprised by it, but we should be horrified by it. And I think that I would disagree with Ms. D that there are a lot of people who don't agree with it. And hopefully those folks will make their voices heard in the upcoming election. That's what you can do. They're allowed to get away with it right now because you've got a feckless Congress that's kissing the ring, bending the knee, and having no backbone against the president. Now you got a few rats trying to jump off the sinking ship because they're reading the tea leaves in these midterm elections. So now they're trying to look like they want to break from Trump. But it's too late. It's too late. And so hopefully all of those people who have issues with the type of thing that Hegseth says and does, and what we see happening with ICE, people have been standing up for that, marching against that, talking about how ICE is sort of operating as this rogue police force for Trump. Hopefully folks will step up and make their voices heard in this next election. So that's what I got for you there on that, Ms. D. All right, we're going to go to the phones, and we've got the esteemed Fanon Rucker joining us, the former Hamilton County Municipal Court judge, distinguished attorney, and my good friend. Yeah, I think that's an important thing to say, man. This is a good man that we got here. Thanks, Fanon, for calling in this morning. I don't
18: know.
0: No
18: problem. I appreciate you, and I appreciate your perspective. You know, when we get information as a community, we get it from different sources. Inside perspectives coming from different angles is extremely helpful to us. And so people need to certainly appreciate what you have to present. And how you view things and what lens, because I mean it's a very, very broad lens. So I appreciate hearing you and listening to you.
0: Hey man, I appreciate that, and thank you for coming on, because I feel the exact same way about as we're talking about this case. That's obviously very meaningful for a lot of people here in Cincinnati and Hamilton County, but you got a lot of people from around the nation kind of watching this case as well. So I thought it was important to get somebody with some legal acumen on here because, you know, obviously this is an emotional case and a lot of people have strong feelings about the case. But we know when it comes to the court of law, emotion and feelings a lot of times may not have anything to do with the verdict that's rendered at the end of the day. So what have you seen early on in this case that has caught your interest in terms of how things are being presented, particularly as it comes to this point about Mr. Hinton's mental state?
18: Sure. So first of all, a couple of disclaimers. One, I, you know,

0: I'm Hamilton County Commissioner Alicia Reese. Every week, I talk to folks throughout this county who wonder how they're going to afford to make it, how they're going to afford rising costs, food, gas, and health care. Congressman Greg Landsman stood with me in fighting against higher utility costs. We need a fighter we can count on. That's why I'm voting for Congressman Landsman, because he understands how to get things done. This year, his bipartisan bill to lower prescription drug costs for seniors became law, and he got the money to replace 10,000 lines of lead pipes to protect our kids' future.
1: And I'm not done. I'm Greg Landsman, and I'm going to keep fighting to lower healthcare costs, make life more affordable, and deliver for families right here at home.
0: He shows up, he listens, he brings back funding to Southwest Ohio, and he gets things done. I'm asking you to join with me and get out and vote to reelect Congressman Greg Landsman.
1: I'm Greg Landsman, candidate for Congress, and I approve this message. Paid for by Landsman for Congress.
2: Or a rejection of the idea that Rodney Hinton committed this offense. That's not the position. The position is actually an admission that he committed the offense, but that when he did it under the duress, under a mental defect, under a position that caused him not to understand or appreciate the nature of his actions, such that he should be found not guilty by reason of insanity. It's an interesting position, because in order to plead not guilty by reason of insanity, the first thing you got to do is acknowledge that you committed the crime.
3: Mm-hmm.
2: It's what's called an affirmative defense. It's something that has to be proved affirmatively. And so you're wading into tough waters when your first position is, yeah, I did it, but I did it, and here's the reason I did it. We just saw it, quote, successfully. I don't know about successfully. It was a mistrial. But we just saw it out in, I can't remember what state it was, but out east where the woman, I think somebody just mentioned it, where the woman killed her three kids, and she said, I was under medication and postpartum. And so, yes, I did it, but I did it under the stress of and without understanding what I was doing because of my mental instability at the time. Plus that, I think she also said she was on medication that was, she was over-medicated at the time. But that's the same type of argument here. I did it, but I did it not understanding what I was doing. And from what I understand, they're arguing that he has a history of mental health issues that were exacerbated, actually exploded when shortly after or when he saw his son being gunned down on that body worn camera that many of us have seen since then.
3: Yeah. Hey, Fanon. So, man, I got so many questions, so I'm gonna try to pace myself here. So first, let me ask you this. You had mentioned about your role in representing Ryan Hinton, correct? Is it Ryan?
2: Yes,
3: Ryan Hinton. Well, yeah. So were you present when the family saw the video at that time?
2: I was not.
3: Okay, so you were not.
2: I was not.
3: Okay. Was
2: no,
3: anybody?
2: And let me explain why I was not.
3: Okay.
2: And, you know, this happened on May 1st of 2025. What many people on this station know, what you know, you all know, is that on February 28th, I lost my son.
3: Mm-hmm.
2: I lost the young man who has my middle name, the one, my only son, who's going to carry my name forward. And so at the time that this case happened and our firm started to get involved, I was absolutely not personally under any capacity to be able to attend that process. Like I couldn't.
3: Mm-hmm.
2: A member of my firm, I understand, was there, but I was not.
3: Okay.
2: But then I was shortly involved right after that.
3: So the member of your firm who was there, have you received any information through conversations with that individual about how that situation was handled? Were there like any counselors there? Was there how the family's reaction was? Because I think a lot of people are have asked the question, and I've even asked myself that question, like, if there were more resources there, people surrounding Mr. Hinton, might that have been some kind of intervention that might have somehow prevented him from going out and taking this action?

0: from what you know about how that video was shown to the family and everything like that, were there those types of resources present or presented?
1: So I am not in a position to be able to communicate who was in the room or how that happened. I didn't ask anybody. I don't have that information.
0: Okay.
1: To offer. I can tell you that the police department and the city of Cincinnati has some incredibly responsive grief counselors and assistants who respond to tragedies. And they are attentive. They make themselves available. And there are victims, advocates in the court system. You know, but the presence of counselors and the presence of individuals who are there to be in a supportive role don't mean anything if those who can benefit from the services don't take advantage. Now, I'm not offering whether or not they were and he refused or he had the ability to, but I'm just saying that all the counseling services, and you know this, all the counseling services, all the help, all the programs, all the things in the world that we create as a community, as a society to assist people who are going through difficult times doesn't mean anything if the person who needs the services don't take affirmative steps to take advantage of those services.
0: Hey,
1: and it's not easy.
0: Yes, sir. Hey, Fanon, can you hang on? Do you got a couple more minutes? Can we get to you on the other side of the break? Because I got a few more questions. Okay. All right. We're going to take a quick break. And when we come back, we're going to have more from attorney Fanon Rucker on the Rodney Hinton Jr. trial. And great perspective, interesting perspective, expert perspective here on the Lincoln Ware Show, 1230 WDBZ.
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3: I'm Hamilton County Commissioner Alicia Reese. Every week, I talk to folks throughout this county who wonder how they're going to afford to make it, how they're going to afford rising costs, food, gas, and health care. 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This year, his bipartisan bill to lower prescription drug costs for seniors became law, and he got the money to replace 10,000 lines of lead pipes to protect our kids' future.
4: And I'm not done. 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
3: He shows up, he listens, he brings back funding to Southwest Ohio, and he gets things done. 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
4: I'm Greg Landsman, candidate for Congress, and I approve this message. 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
6: To fix a problem, you need to see the problem. 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
7: People living in poverty are just not very experienced at navigating the real world.
6: And this.
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6: And on Trump's war in Iran.
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6: remember, a vote for Husted is a vote for Trump.
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6: WDBZ, your talk station. We are the Buzz of Cincinnati, the Lincoln Ware Show. Kevin Aldridge with you today until 1 o'clock. And we have had a former judge and attorney, Fanon Rucker, on with us, and he's been giving us some insight into the Rodney Hinton trial and his legal expertise and opinion on this. And before we get back into those questions, Fanon, I just want to say again, my condolences on your loss. I know there are a lot of people around the city who are still praying for you. And we know that, you know, that's a wound that never really quite healed. So we know that you're still working through that, but appreciate everything that you're still doing in the midst of that. So I just wanted to not gloss over that. You know, as we're chopping it up about these issues, but acknowledge that and let you know there are a lot of folks out there still thinking about you and praying for you, man.
7: I thank you for that, brother. I do. And yes, I am reminded almost every week that, you know, somebody will come to me and say, hey, you know, you're on my mind, you're on my heart. You know, we're thinking about you, praying for you. And I don't take those offers for granted. I accept the sincerity of people's, you know, prayers and thoughts, and I am truly grateful for how the community, not only this particular episode of this life, but literally over the past 30 years, how the community has, I've said in the video, has adopted me as someone who came here from Gary, Indiana, as a 21 year old, the love and support that I constantly get and feel and trust is truly humbling. And truly greatly appreciate it. So I do appreciate that, brother.
6: All right, man. So listen, a lot of callers and people in the chat have asked this question. Is there a difference between having a mental illness and being insane? Because I think that's one of the things that maybe at the crux of, right, examination.
7: So in court, there's two levels or there's two spaces where we talk about the mental capacity of an individual. There's two stages. The first is whether or not when they're standing in front of the court right now, whether they understand, appreciate what's going on. Can they assist with their defense? Can they answer questions about who is in what role and what is it that, you know, happened that they can talk about? That's one assessment. And there's and that's an evolving piece. A person may be competent in court one day, but then they may, you know, devolve because of some issue or because of some longstanding mental issue, and the next day they deteriorate and they can't. The second part asks the question, once a person is competent to stand trial, they understand they can assist in their defense, the second part then is, at the time of the offense, was the person under mental illness or mental defect such that they did not understand or appreciate the nature of their actions in that moment? And that's tough. That's tough to establish because you're going back in time to where that person was in that particular moment, in that particular day. That's a tough road. I mean, and that's why I say the lawyers who are doing this, I mean, they have skills that have been honed from representing and making these arguments over the years. But those are the two different assessments. So the question is insane the same as having a mental illness? Well, there are degrees. What exactly is insane? It's more of a practical term than a legal term. Because when we're talking about whether or not a person is not guilty by reason of insanity, it's a legal question whether the person understood and appreciated what they did at the time they did it. That's so it's all kind of mixed in. And so, yeah, I may have a mental illness or a mental defect, but if I understand and appreciate what I did, then my mental illness does not rise to the level of me being not guilty by reason of insanity because I did understand and appreciate what I did. There's different levels to this thing. I almost said a cuss word from a song. There's different levels to this thing. And so insanity is that term that we use as the standard to say the person is no longer responsible, but it could be due to mental illness. It just doesn't rise to that level.
6: So let's just say the jury hears the evidence, and let's just say they determine that Mr. Hinton was insane at the time, and they do find him not guilty by reason of insanity. So would that mean that he would then have to be institutionalized after the trial, or would he get to go free? Like, what happens in that case?
7: Yeah, so and different states do it in different ways. So Ohio requires a hearing shortly after, you know, there's a finding of not guilty by reason of insanity. And at that hearing, the judge makes a determination, whether it's by experts or the testimony, reviewing, you know, the facts of the case. The judge decides at that time whether the person should be institutionalized or if they should go home. If they should be institutionalized, it's for an indefinite term. There's no set term. It's not life in a mental facility. It's not 20 to 30 years in a mental facility. It's an indefinite term, and they have to periodically review the person's mental health status to determine if they have been restored or if they're no longer insane, such that at that time it would be justified for them to be released. That's why, you know, defense attorneys seek a not guilty by reason of insanity over either a not guilty or obviously a guilty finding, because they're not going to prison. They're not being sentenced to a specific term. They're being sentenced to a place where they could, after 5, 10, 15 years, demonstrate that at that moment it's okay to be released, which, of course, to the community raises a whole lot of sighs and concerns.
6: Right.
7: But that's the nature of our system.
6: I want to ask you about some of the things that people have seen in the courtroom. So a couple of things in specifically, some people have talked about and have had a lot of conversation and discussion about the police presence within the courtroom. Some have called that attempts at intimidation, what have you, whether that's of the defendant or the judge or the jury, you know, different people have different takes on that. And then also this notion of Mr. Hinton coming into the courtroom sort of smiling and laughing, apparently with the attorney. How do you, as someone who's been in the courtroom, both as a judge and as an attorney, how do you interpret those types of courtroom things? And do they matter ultimately in the end? Or are those things that juries pay attention to?
7: Well, so I've probably had 30 or 40 jury trials myself, presided over and or tried, either as a prosecutor, as a civil attorney, civil rights lawyer, employment, or as a judge handling all kind of different cases. Juries are incredibly observant and sensitive. The smallest thing that we just, you know, benignly may do, a juror may pick up on that and use that as part of their decision-making process. And so I'll go backwards. You said first about defendant, you know, coming in laughing and smiling and joking with the attorneys. Yeah, if that's done in front of a jury, that could potentially have a very negative impact on the sensitivities of somebody sitting in that box who's being told that you got to consider that this person didn't understand or appreciate what they were doing, or that even though it happened a year ago, If they're acting like this is casual or non-consequential, or if it looks like it ain't really that important to them, yeah, that could be sensitive to somebody sitting on the jury. You never know people's backgrounds or, you know, what they're dealing with, going through, or what they see. So yes, that could be absolutely impactful. Every little thing in the jury room. When you talk about the law enforcement presence, First of all, let me say it's understandable that they want to be there and that they want to show support for their brethren and their sistren when they experience a tragedy, which this most certainly was, to law enforcement. But if you do it for one, you got to do it for everybody. If one of my fraternity members or my Masonic brothers or Easter Star sisters experienced a tragedy, can you imagine if 100 of us in our black suits showed up to the courtroom, and we'll talk about arraignment. That was asinine. That was an over, that was wrong when he was first arraigned last year. And many of you people may remember the optics. There was probably 100 law enforcement officers, not just inside that room A, courtroom A. They were inside the bulletproof glass 2 feet behind him. That was not a judge controlling his courtroom, because that should not have been allowed. It's not an ethical violation, I don't think, but it certainly did not suggest that we have a system, even just by appearance, that is treating everybody fairly. Because you know, if that was somebody else that was there that was not in uniform, they would not have let those uniformed officers, those non-uniformed individuals inside where somebody who was accused of killing one of them stand behind them. Can you imagine if a member of the Nation of Islam horribly was, struck and killed in a car crash, and many members of the Nation of Islam showed up and were allowed to come inside of the glass? I mean, it's just the optics of it was bad.
6: Yep.
7: And that's my perspective. But yep. When we're talking about inside the courtroom, yes, juries see and perceive and kind of sift through everything. And I've talked to many jurors after the cases.
6: Hey, Fanon, you've been super generous with your time, and I'd love to ask you a couple more questions. I got to take a quick break. If you can hang in, I'd love to ask you a couple more questions, but I understand if you got to go.
7: No, I got one more segment on you, but I'm sending you an invoice.
6: Hey, all right. Well, hang on, and we'll wrap it up quickly on the other side of the break, all right? All right. We'll take a quick break, and when we come back, we'll wrap things up with Fanon Rucker. This is Kevin Aldridge sitting in for Lincoln Ware, 1230 WDBZ.
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11: I'm Hamilton County Commissioner Alicia Reese. Every week, I talk to folks throughout this county who wonder how they're going to afford to make it, how they're going to afford rising costs, food, gas, and health care. Congressman Greg Landsman stood with me in fighting against higher utility costs. We need a fighter we can count on. That's why I'm voting for Congressman Landsman, because he understands how to get things done. This year, his bipartisan bill to lower prescription drug costs for seniors became law. 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
12: And I'm not done. I'm Greg Landsman, and I'm going to keep fighting to lower healthcare costs, make life more affordable, and deliver for families right here at home.
11: He shows up, he listens, he brings back funding to Southwest Ohio, and he gets things done. 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
12: I'm Greg Landsman, candidate for Congress, and I approve this message. 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
11: I'm Hamilton County Commissioner Alicia Reese. Every week, I talk to folks throughout this county who wonder how they're going to afford to make it, how they're going to afford rising costs, food, gas, and health care. Congressman Greg Landsman stood with me in fighting against higher utility costs. We need a fighter we can count on. That's why I'm voting for Congressman Landsman, because he understands how to get things done. This year, his bipartisan bill to lower prescription drug costs for seniors became law. And he got the money to replace 10,000 lines of lead pipes to protect our kids' future.
12: And I'm not done. I'm Greg Landsman, and I'm going to keep fighting to lower healthcare costs, make life more affordable, and deliver for families right here at home.
11: He shows up, he listens, he brings back funding to Southwest Ohio, and he gets things done. I'm asking you to join with me and get out and vote to reelect Congressman Greg Landsman.
12: I'm Greg Landsman, candidate for Congress, and I approve this message. 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
6: WDBZ, the Buzz of Cincinnati, your talk station. This is the Lincoln Ware Show. Kevin Aldridge with you this afternoon until 1 o'clock. And we're going to go down to the Dukester and find out what is on the menu. What are we cooking up today down at the Dukester?
16: Hey, good morning, Kevin. How's it going today?
6: Hey, I'm blessed. How about yourself?
16: Great. And top of the morning, Buzz listeners, especially those that went to go vote yesterday, including the ones that's going to vote today. I think democracy has always been for the people and by the people. And when you think of it, that's the only way to live. Now, I want to remind everybody that it's going down tonight at the Dukester starting at 6 o'clock with the Grenadier crowd featuring that dynamite TC playing all the dusties from yesteryear. But you can't enjoy it if you're not here. Now, on our menu today, Kevin, is our golden salmon croquettes with macaroni and cheese and potato salad. Or check out our St. Louis barbecue ribs with baked beans and coleslaw. We're also featuring our Jamaican jerk chicken, yummy, with mashed potatoes and green beans. So Kevin, my pick for today is our fish and shrimp combo meal, steak fries and crispy onion rings. Lord, that's good. Have a great weekend, everybody. We'll talk at you later, Kevin.
6: All right, man. I did better today, Terrence. I had breakfast before I came into the studio. But even with that, the Dukester just made me hungry with that menu selections. Always does. Head on down to the Dukester and get you something to eat if your stomach is rumbling like mine. All right, we're going to get back to Fanon. And again, want to thank him for his generous time this afternoon. Fanon, real quick, what do you think about the makeup of the jury?
17: So I need somebody to enlighten me. I saw that question. I'm not aware of what the makeup of the jury is. I haven't been down there.
6: Yeah, I thought I saw something somewhere where there are 2 African Americans on the jury, and so it's 10-2. I think is the number, if I'm not mistaken.
17: And I would presume that question, I guess, is along the lines of when we talk about a jury of our peers. There have actually been articles about that. What exactly does jury of our peers mean in the context of race, in the context of age, in the context of socioeconomic status? And courts have ruled on that, saying, look, when we talk about jury of our peers, it's talking about the community where the case is being heard. It's not as specific as if I'm a 54-year-old black man, birthday next Monday, if I'm a 54-year-old black man, that the jury has to be all 54-year-old black men. If I live in Eden Park, then all the jurors got to come from Eden Park. Like that's the, I guess, the emotional absurdity of what we talk about when we say that the jury ought to reflect the personal trial. Well, what about the victim? Or what about the individuals who are with it? You know what I mean? So I don't know about the makeup of the jury. I don't know their backgrounds. I don't know, what they answered questions doing voir dire to get on the jury or not to be excluded. I don't know. Obviously, like I said, I've personally stood and looked at the eyes of people who were in jury pools. As an aside, I'll say for people who say, I ain't registering to vote, I'm not participating in the process, in Ohio, there's only one way that you can do more than comment about cases that we see and hear about on TV and radio, and that's by being registered to vote. Because voters are the ones who end up being jurors. And so if you even want to do something more than, you know, stand on the sideline, you got to be a participant, requiring you to actually register to vote so you can be potentially pulled in as a juror. Now, will people say if the not guilty by reason of insanity plea is not successful? Will people say, well, no, because we didn't have a good representation on the jury? I don't know. I think in 2026, all of us intelligent folks realize that I think you say it at different times, all skin folk ain't kin folks. So just because of the fact that there may or may not be a black person on the jury, if a black person is on trial, don't mean that that person is going to somehow nullify the person who's being tried and say we're going to find them not guilty because they're black. In the same way, I don't think in 2026, if there was a white person who was on trial, that if we have a black person on the jury, that somehow that person is going to be found, you know, is going to be found guilty by that person because they're white. You know, I just so I don't know what to say about the makeup of the jury. I'd be more interested to know what their backgrounds are. Do we have engineers on the jury? Do we have teachers on the jury? Do we have grandparents on the jury? Do we have parents who have experienced losses on the jury? Those are the background questions that you need to ask when asking about the makeup of a jury, as opposed to, if that's the question, what's the race makeup of the jury?
6: Hey, Fanon, and I know you may not be able to get into this too much, and I kind of lost track of the case that you all had against the city. Has that been resolved? Where are things about that? Tell us as much as you can about where your case, where the Ryan Hinton lawsuit with the city is at this point.
17: We are not any longer involved in that case, is the best I can tell you.
6: Okay. Okay.
17: Yeah.
6: Okay. All right.
17: So I'm not sure where it is.
6: Okay. All right. Hey, I got one quick question from a caller. Donna says she has a question for you, and then we'll let you go. And again, thank you for your time. Okay, Donna, what's your question for Fanon?
4: Hello. My question is, what did the young man do to get shot? I'm not from Ohio. I just saw it online. What happened? Can you give us details? Was the young man in the wrong? Was the officer in the wrong? So people can see what really happened before they make a judgment. Can you help us out with that?
17: I will offer to you what I recall and what I know, what I recall about what happened. On that particular day, young Ryan Hinton and some friends of his, teenagers, he was a couple of weeks, I believe, after his 19th birthday, were found in what was determined to be or believed to be a stolen vehicle over on the west side of town. The police officers approached the vehicle, and again, I'm not going to go second by second everything that happened, but at some point, the individuals in the car got out and took off running. According to the reports, prosecutor's position, according to some witnesses, Ryan started running and the gun was dropped. According to the officers, he picked it up and took off running some more. As he's running, and certainly the videos that were out there that I've seen and that people talked about, he ran between two dumpsters. He was running towards woods. As he's running towards woods, a police officer who was on his left shot him. Another officer behind said, gun, he's got a gun. And immediately there was a shot fired as he emerged from the dumpsters. He was shot. Now, the argument by the officer, if I recall, was that he believed that the gun was pointed at him and his life was in danger. Many people have questioned the veracity of that statement because on the video you don't see a gun, and you certainly, it appears, if you look at it, from what I recall, that the young man was running straight. He was not running in the direction of, and certainly may not have even been aware that there was somebody there to his left when he was running. So he was shot, and he died on the scene or shortly thereafter.
6: All right, Donna, thank you for your question. And Fanon, thank you for your time, man. You know, we're going to go ahead and let you go. Certainly appreciate it.
17: I continue to listen. No. I appreciate you. And I guess I'll be talking to you a little later.
6: Absolutely. Yeah, I'm going to let you go because I can't afford that retainer, brother. So I'm going to have to let you go. Hey, man,
17: right,
6: have a good one.
17: Have a good rest of your show.
6: Okay, you too. All right. That was attorney and former judge Fanon Rucker. We want to thank him for his time and for answering a lot of questions that folks had. and we're interested in. And so we're going to take a quick break. And when we come back, we got Alaya J. Wright on hold. We'll take their calls and your calls. 749-1230 is the number to get on board. This is the Lincoln Ware Show, 1230 WDBZ.
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6: 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We are the Buzz of Cincinnati. This is the Lincoln Ware Show. Kevin Aldridge sitting in for Lincoln Ware today. And man, we had a great second hour with attorney Fanon Rucker, who spent some time with us giving us his analysis of the Rodney Hinton Jr. trial. And he brought a lot of insight, answered a lot of questions using his expertise. Obviously, he's not involved in the case or in the trial, but based on kind of what he's observed and just some of the legal questions that that we had for him today, he did an excellent job of bringing us that knowledge and insight. And that's what we're here to do, try to educate us so that as we are out in the community talking about these things, we can move forward with a certain set of facts and information. You know, I thought it was interesting. I didn't probe too much into this because I'm sure, you know, Fanon didn't want to give out too much information. But I thought it was interesting when he said that his firm is no longer involved in that the case for Ryan Hinton. So I'm gonna have to do a little follow up with that when we get out of here to find out what's going on with that case and where the family is in the process of its lawsuit with the city. Kind of lost track of that over the last few months. So many different new and different things happen. You can lose track of certain stories. And so have to follow up on that and see where things lie with that. All right, let's go to Jay Wright. Jay, what's on your mind?
9: Kevin Aldridge, man, I knew you were telling me before you go to Elijah, and I'll tell you why in the end. How are you, sir?
6: I'm doing good, brother. How you doing?
9: And I want to thank you for being in the studio, man. And, you know, I'm going to talk about, and I hope he's still listening. I'm going to talk about when I served on Fanon Rucker's campaign when I lived there in Cincinnati. But before I go there, let me please just, you know, Lincoln Ware is my mentor. You know that, right?
6: Yes. Mm-hmm.
9: And naturally, Lincoln have some patients that appear on this show from 10:30 to 1, so you be particularly careful. And then the other thing is, Lincoln being my mentor, I'm mad as hell at Detective Tiffany Green for leaving Lincoln off the breakfast list.
6: Okay.
9: And you didn't ask her, Kevin, about that. You didn't say, Tiffany, why'd you leave Lincoln off the breakfast list?
10: I don't think Kevin knew about that.
6: Yeah, I didn't know
10: about that.
6: Yeah.
9: So, Terrence, you were supposed to remind him, man. You're my favorite light-skinned African-American.
10: Well,
9: you're supposed to say...
10: He's going to handle her on the pickleball court. Huh? He's going to handle her on the pickleball court, so she's got a spanking coming.
6: Yeah, Jay. I had my own beef with Detective Green this morning. So, she served me up, but it wasn't breakfast, you know, out on the pickleball court. So.
9: I heard that. So get your due, Jeff, brother. Make sure you do that. And also for Fanon, you know, the loss of a son, you know, those are such tough things because, you know, when they're the victim, what do you say to them, right? That softens, make that any easier, right? So it's just tough, man, and good dude. But anyway, my point I really wanted to say to him, I just retired from the military in 2007. I was still living there during the time, 13 years there, and he had ran for office, his first campaign, and his office was in Swift and Commons. So naturally, I had all this time. You know, I got tired of running up to Springdale Elementary, chasing my daughter in school and her activities. So I went and worked, you know, a little part-time for Fanon. And my point I'm making that is I knew he was not from Cincinnati at the time. He knew that I wasn't from Cincinnati. But If Cincinnati's ever looking for a really good, strong brother to represent them in whatever capacity, that would be one. Fanon would certainly be that brother. It was a pleasure working with him. I can remember him coming into the office. I was on the way walking out the door, and he's like, I'm leaning Mount Lookout, and I'm thinking to myself, where's Mount Lookout? I don't even know where that is. Good brother, and just wanted to get that in there, man. And wherever my mentor is, I'm hoping he's having a good time. And Tiffany Green, man, you can't be leaving Lincoln out.
6: Okay. I will address that with her next time I see her.
9: While you're on the course at Lincoln, so Tiffany Green, Jay Wright is going to get you on his radio show to tell you to your face you cannot leave his mentor out of issues like breakfast.
6: Will do. Will do. All right. Take care, Jay.
9: In the studio, sir.
6: All right. So what's up with the breakfast list, Terrence? Educate me on it.
10: Okay. So every year there's a Crime Stoppers breakfast with all the Crime Stopper officers. And normally Lincoln gets invited to this breakfast every year. But for some reason this year, he did not get invited. It was not even brought up or mentioned by our good friend, Detective Tiffany Green.
6: I see.
10: So, Lincoln was a little unhappy about that.
6: Okay.
10: Yeah, a little unhappy. Yeah.
6: I can see that. I can understand that. But you know, maybe Detective Green has been watching Lincoln and all of the tasty victuals that the First Lady, Miss Sharon Ware, be serving up to Lincoln. Because, you know, when she bring that plate, give him that plate, and that brother got them bacons and baked, hopefully it's turkey bacon. You know, Lincoln got to watch that diet.
10: No.
6: Yeah, the eggs and the smoked sausage and all that stuff. Maybe Detective Green looked at that and was like, he don't need the little Crime Stoppers breakfast, you know, whatever they serving up over there. He got the Ware breakfast being served to him every morning. So I don't know.
10: I don't think Lincoln would follow that. But anyway,
6: I'm just trying to protect my friend. Right. I'm trying to cover for my friend. That's all. All right. Let's go to Aliyah here before we take our break at the top of the hour. Aliyah, what's on your mind?
3: How you doing, brother Aldridge? Good to hear you. You know, rather than trying to be just the intellectual, I want to follow up on what Sarah was saying, that if in this epoch, white people got their culture all into us for hundreds of years, then doesn't it behoove us to turn entirely away from what they're talking about and to depend solely on our research and our forensic activity to bring ourselves into line with what the Most High requires?
6: Okay, so you're asking me that would it benefit black people to begin to move away from white culture and societal teachings?
3: Yes, entirely.
6: Well, I mean, look, here's what I would say. Different people going to answer that question in different ways. What I would say is that we live in America. We live in a country and in a society that is white dominated, white established, whatever. There are certain things that you're going to have to conform to and understand, and certain movements, or you just not gonna make it. Then that's not to say that we shouldn't have a high cultural awareness and history, and you know, whatever religion you want to practice, that's up to an individual basis. But I think this notion that you can completely and entirely divorce yourself from white culture, I just don't think is realistic. Not if you're gonna continue to live in America. Now, if you want to get a back to Africa movement, or you got your own country or land where you're going to establish that on, then you can do what you do. But I think I just don't know that's realistic or even helpful to say that, to feel like you can divorce yourself from a nation and a culture that you're immersed in and feel like you can't, you know, you're not going to have to navigate that. I just don't think that's realistic.
3: One more thing. It has to be the ultimate answer, because the Creator, Yah, is saying, let your fear be for me and me alone. And, you know, don't let nobody else except my word guide you. That's the only way that we can see in the examples of the scriptures that our people were successful. Okay, thank you very much for trying to tackle it, brother.
6: All right. Thank you, Elijah. All right. All right, y'all. We're going to take a quick break. And when we come back, we'll have more calls from you, more conversation. And maybe I will elaborate a little bit more on my comments based on what Elijah said. I don't know. I'll see. Let me think about it over the break. 1230 WDBZ. This is the Lincoln Ware Show. Kevin Aldridge with you for about one more hour. We'll be back in a second.
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4: Jurors Thursday heard testimony from an officer who tried to save the life of retired Hamilton County Sheriff Deputy Larry Henderson. Officer Kyle Cole was describing the moments after prosecutors say defendant Rodney Hinton Jr. intentionally hit Henderson with his vehicle last year at Dr. Martin Luther King Jr. Drive west of Burnett Woods Drive. Cole performed CPR in Henderson and his body cam video was played for jurors yesterday. A former Cincinnati Public Schools assistant principal is facing additional charges of sexual abuse. Prosecutors say Stephen Barton was assistant principal at Aiken High School when he committed crimes between 2025 and 2026. Originally, prosecutors had one student who they said had been sexually abused, but now they say four others have been identified. Barton now faces charges, including 11 counts of sexual battery. A suspect has been arrested in connection with a recent shooting in Coryville. A man was shot September 11th on Short Vine Street near the UC campus. 25-year-old Willie Russ was arrested yesterday. He is facing charges, including felonious assault. I'm Heather Pasco on 1230 The Buzz.
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6: WDBZ, your talk station. This is the Lincoln Ware Show. Entering into the final hour of the show. Man, this time always goes so quick.
10: And by the way, if you called in yesterday, you can call in today. You get a free day today. How about that?
6: All right.
10: Yes.
6: All right. You know, there was a lady, if she's listening, I think it was Judy. She was a first time caller and she got caught up in the segment where we were talking to Fanon for a while and she hung up. And I always appreciate when we have first time callers and I really wanted to get to her. So, Judy, if you are listening, call back 749-1230. Is the number to call, and I'll make sure we move you to the top of the priority list because I'm sure you had something insightful and fruitful to add to the conversation. And we love first time callers. So give us a call back. All right. So I'm going to touch on. I don't know why, but I'm going to touch on a little bit of what Elias said before we went to the break. And I understand what Elijah is trying to say from a religious capacity. I subscribe to the notion that God should be our guide, the voice that we listen to, everything that he said, and that we are in the world, but not of the world. But I think this notion that while we are in the world, that we don't need to be cognizant of and preparing ourselves to navigate the world that we live in. I just think that when we tell people that you can ignore that, you don't have to pay attention to that, just listen to, you know, just ignore that culture and just pay attention to our culture. I just think that's just not, for me, that's just not a smart way to move, particularly when you are fully immersed in a dominant culture. And so it's again, it's not to say that we shouldn't up our black IQ and know as much as we do about the history and the systems. And that's part of why we, the knowledge and things that you gain to be able to challenge the system. But to just say that we need to completely ignore the other side and be ignorant to what they're talking about and what they're doing, I just don't think is wise nor particularly helpful. All right, we got Judy back. So Judy, thank you for calling back. I'm glad that you called back. I apologize. I saw you pop up, first time caller. I wanted to get to you, but we had Attorney Rucker with us and had a lot of questions for him, but I'm glad you called back. What is on your mind today?
11: All right. Well, thank you. I appreciate you allowing me to come to call back in, Mr. Aldridge. What's on my mind, I may not say his name correctly, but Mustafa, I think that was the gentleman's name.
6: Yes, ma'am.
11: I called in response to, and maybe I misunderstood him, but what I understood him to say is that he was speaking about how the young Hinton was wrong, or he was... I took it as if he was saying that the policeman was correct in killing him. And I didn't appreciate that. And I don't have any children, but I am godmother to many children in my community and at my church and other churches. So I have plenty of children. And it seemed to me that young Hinton was running, and I think he was shot in his back, I believe. But that does not make it right for the I can't pronounce his name again, but for him to judge that child and then to judge the parents for whatever he may have done or might not have done.
6: Right.
11: Whatever happened, it did not cause for him to be shot to death. And I'm a little bit nervous, so I need to calm down.
6: Yeah, no, take your time.
11: The lawyer that was speaking that answered questions for us, I voted for him. Anytime he ran, I voted for him. However, he answered a lot of questions. And I feel that he made a comment about all of the officers that packed the room or the courtroom at the time of when they caught Mr. Hinton.
6: Mm-hmm.
11: And I didn't think that was right. On the day that they buried the officer that was killed, they had motorcycles, and it was like, I don't know, about 5 or 6, maybe 10 blocks long that traveled through other communities, and I had stopped traffic at Tennessee and Reading Road. It come across to Tennessee, turned onto Reading Road, going north, and I don't know if they got on the expressway or what they did. But these are motorcycles from all over. Now, I think just recently that they just had a fundraiser for his name and then somebody else or some other officers that died or something. But I feel that the young man, I felt like they killed him without a cause. Now, they either rented a car or they had possession of a car that supposedly wasn't theirs, but they were asleep in the car. And then they woke up and they ran. But I still feel like we can't judge a reaction. Just like Mr. Hinton's son is dead. He was murdered, in my opinion.
6: Mm-hmm.
11: Now,

0: Appreciate it. And hopefully this is your first time calling, but hopefully you will call back next time something else hits your spirit.
1: Thank you.
0: Okay. Have a good day. Yeah. You know, I can understand where Judy is coming from. And, you know, what I would also say is I don't know that Mustafa necessarily said that Mr. Hinton deserved to die. The young Mr. Hinton deserved to die because of his actions. You know, it's like I always say, several things can be true at the same time. And I think a lot of times the argument is this. And I've made this argument many times myself. And I think I even said it earlier in the show. And I think this was the point that Mustafa was trying to make, is that anytime you engage in criminal activity, particularly if you're a young black male, you know the risks that are associated with that, with any type of crime. That you can have a run-in with the police, and you know that there is perhaps a higher likelihood that that could end with the loss of your life, in justified and unjustified circumstances. So there has to be that acknowledgement, which is what I think Mustafa was trying to say. Now, that doesn't excuse or that doesn't condone in situations where police may be involved in unjustified actions or excessive use of force. So, yeah, the young Mr. Hinton was involved in a crime. He did have a gun. Like, those facts are not in dispute. Should he have had the opportunity to face his crimes in a court of law and receive justice that way, whether that's justice by you going to jail for stealing the car, for being in possession of a gun that you shouldn't have? All of those are crimes, and all of those are things that he made the choice himself to engage in. And there are consequences that go along with that if you get caught. Now, that doesn't mean he deserved to die behind those crimes that he committed. Right. So one can say, yes, he put himself in that situation. Did he deserve to die? No, I don't believe he did. And a lot of people don't believe that he deserved to die. But one of the things that anybody, whether you black, white or whatever, has to understand that if you are going to engage in criminal activity, that a potential outcome can be your death. And perhaps under unjustified circumstances. And so we all carry with us the accountability that comes from our actions. And sometimes when we take actions that put us in bad situations, sometimes we can become the victims of injustice. That comes with trafficking in certain types of activity. And so I think that that's the point, perhaps, that Mustafa was trying to make, not saying that the killing of Mr. Hinton was justified. Maybe it was. I don't know. I didn't hear him say that. But the point that he might have been making is that the young Mr. Hinton put himself in a position to be a victim of injustice. And that it starts with making better decisions on the front end, to where you don't put yourself in those types of situations. That's a difficult take to handle and to hear sometimes. But we all have to take accountability for our actions that put us in certain types of situations. And if you traffic in criminal activity, you know you're gonna run up on the police eventually. And you can't always control how that situation is going to end. All right, we're going to take a quick break. When we come back, we got Twin on the line. We got Al on the line. More calls from you. Got about 45 minutes left in today's show, the Lincoln Ware Show. Kevin Aldridge with you until 1 o'clock.
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6: And I'm not done. 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
6: I'm Greg Landsman, candidate for Congress, and I approve this message. 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

0: 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This is the Lincoln Ware Show. Kevin Aldridge with you until 1 o'clock. And let's go to the phones and talk to my friend, Twin. Twin, how am I pump faking the audience today? I know that's what you called to tell me that.
1: Before I get my lawnmower started, prayers to Mike Dicker, man, his family.
0: Okay.
1: Chicago legend and everything. He gave him, I was 5, 6 years old when he brought the championship to Chicago. The Super Bowl and everything, the Bears won, and prayers to his family. Now that I got that out,
0: hey Twin, hold up, man. Before you move on, let me ask you. Yeah, so you said you were five when they won the Super Bowl.
1: Yeah.
0: Okay, so that's kind of young, and prayers to Mike Dickey and his family, the whole NFL family. How did you feel about him giving Refrigerator Perry that goal line,
1: man,
0: instead of letting Sweetness
1: get it? He was hurt.
0: Who was hurt?
1: Sweetness. Walter Payton, he was hurt. And you know he regretted and everything, but you can't go back.
0: I know you can't go back. I was just asking you what you thought.
1: I don't remember recall of it, but when I saw highlights of it and then I seen an interview on Mike Dickey and then I seen an interview with Walter Payton, and I'm like, man, you got a thousand rushing running back here, a beast, and you go, what was your purpose of that? And he felt some type of way towards, I don't know if he wanted to hit the record or get him the MVP type, but it really hurt his Sweetness, man, to his grave. It really did.
0: Sure did.
1: So, I mean, you can tell when he gave an interview and his body language and everything, it really hurt that man. And Mike Dickey know he was wrong, and he regretted it and everything, but we got the Super Bowl, but still, you got a high power running back there, man, who took us there too. Even though the defense took us too, but still, man, that's Sweetness.
0: Yes,
1: he's the top 10, top 5 running back of all time.
0: Yeah, he was,
1: and everything, man.
0: Absolutely. But, so that ain't why you called though. What get to your
1: point? I called, man. Shout out to GI, man, for non-workers, man, Gary Finest. Man, he did his thug this one here, man. He analyzed it and broke it down and gave his input, output, whatever the case may be of the situation. Hey, Pastor, answer this. Why did he ever, I don't know if he mentioned it or not, because I was shopping at the time. I was in and out. But look, Ronnie didn't ever point the gun, did he?
0: He didn't really address that in the conversation.
1: He couldn't really. It seemed like he couldn't really answer, right?
0: Yeah, I mean, I think he said enough.
1: I think he said enough to
0: indicate that there was some questions about whether or not.
1: Now, Pastor, is his case still going on, or lawsuit, civil case or something?
0: Yeah, I mean, I assume it is. Fanon said that his firm wasn't involved in the case anymore. So I didn't know that until he just said it on here today. So I think I was saying earlier, I got to do a little follow up on that.
1: I think that Connie Pillage team need to look back into that and look back at that video. Like, hey, was it justifiable to kill that young man?
0: Well, I don't know that they can do that at this point. I mean, the fact that they already looked at it and cleared the officer, I don't know if that would fall under like double jeopardy or something like that.
1: To the Supreme Court type, right?
0: Yeah, I don't know. That would have been a good question for Fanon.
1: Let me close with this. Let me tell you this. You don't know, Pastor, you don't know. People say he should have never stole a car. He should never did this. Bad parents and all that. But let me tell you this, Pastor. When you're in a situation, he probably diagnosed with mental problem back then and everything. He's mental. It's paperwork. It's on his paperwork.
0: Mm-hmm.
1: He's mental. Rodney, the father, he's mental. And he diagnosed. Man, they should never, in my opinion, to be honest, Pastor, I would have never showed the video, man. I wouldn't have showed that video, man.
0: Yeah.
1: I wouldn't have showed it. Because you know why? If he got a mental problem, he showed a video, and your point is, I don't care who it is, black, white, whatever, y'all all together, every last one of y'all can get it. That was his mentality, his motive, and his meditation that I'm going to get whoever, whatever police out here today. They kill my son. It's the get back. That's how I look at it, man. So people say, oh, I would never did that. You don't know what type of motive you in, what state my mindset. It's mad over matter, past, and you don't know what mindset you set up to be. You might be numb about the situation. I'm going to hand it to God, or I'm going to hand it myself. But when you're in that type situation and everything, and you just thinking your man not right, and you just saw that video of your son get gunned down, man, I'm about to take everybody out. I don't care. Everybody get it. You part of the team, you get it. And that's how it is. You on the street, gang bang. Oh, he shot at me. Oh, you getting it too. I couldn't get that purse. Oh, I'm going to get you. So that's life, man. That's how he was thinking. You part of the team, you can get it. I don't condone it or whatever and everything. That's the path of my life. But still, man, I wouldn't have showed that video, pal. That's all I'm saying, man. Okay. I wouldn't have showed that video. It's sad on both ends because, you know, you can't bring Rodney Jr. back and you can't bring the deputy back. Yeah. But it's a hurting feeling, man. I just pray, you know, he get peace in there, and you know, whatever, it's up to God, man. Whatever, man, just hope he's safe up in there, man. And they tried to provoke him and everything. Oh, you killed one of us, and you know they showed on the video was a couple of months ago, and that they thinking he was gonna crash out on the police and all that. But you know that's how they is, because they you kill one of them, so they gonna treat you like a goofy and everything. But man, prayers to both sides of the family, man, especially him, man. He hurt because he in there, and plus his son, man. He got to live with that with the rest of his life, man.
0: All right.
1: I pray God give him strength and power, man, every day. And, you know, you live and you learn and everything.
0: All right,
1: pal. You be safe, pal.
0: All right. You too, Twin. All right. Have
1: all
0: a good
1: man.
0: One. Yes, sir. You know, there is one thing that Twin said that I can agree with. Is that, well, there are a few things he said that I can agree with, but I'm going to just highlight one of the things that he said, which is where he was kind of talking about the judgment a little bit, and that we all don't know what we would do in certain mental states and certain circumstances of an extreme trauma, so forth and so on. And I think you got to acknowledge that. Like, I think all of us feel like we know how we would be in a certain situation until we're actually confronted with that situation. So I think we all like to think we would be better. We all like to think we would handle situations in certain ways, but we just don't know. And particularly when you mix into that someone who might have a mental health situation, it can add a little bit more unpredictability to the equation. Again, that's not excusing it. That's not condoning the actions, but it is an acknowledgement that says, hey, sometimes people snap. Sometimes people behave outside of their character, or what they might do when stress, emotions, trauma are particularly high. So I think that's a point that we all have to acknowledge. Again, it's not an excuse. It's not a condonement of any action, but it is an acknowledgement that sometimes people have breaks. They snap when they're exposed to extreme trauma. And sometimes we don't always respond in the ways that we think our best selves would respond to. The other thing that he said was that they shouldn't have showed him the video. And that assumes that, you know, the police, the city, whomever were up on what Mr. Hinton's mental condition was. I don't know that. Is that a question that they should ask somebody before they show him the video? Hey, is this person emotionally or mentally stable enough to see it? I don't know. Maybe it is. Maybe these are questions they should be asking. But I think it assumes that to say you shouldn't have shown it to him, knowing he had with his mental health condition, that assumes that they knew that. At the time that they were showing him that video. But I think, you know, that family probably wanted to see what had happened to their young person, and those who couldn't handle it probably knew they couldn't handle it and didn't want to see it. But I think, you know, the family has a right to see that information and evidence. So I'm not going to ding the city for making it available for the city to see it, nor, the fact that they may not have known about Mr. Hinton's mental state. But maybe that, you know, again, in retrospect, as we look back on it, maybe these are questions that we can learn from, and that the city might, you know, take steps to say before they do expose family members to videos like that, that they do a little bit more due diligence. All right, we're going to take a quick break. And when we come back, we got Al, Joyce, Stefan all on hold. We'll get to all of your calls in the final 30 minutes of the Lincoln Ware Show. Kevin Aldridge here with you on your talk station, 1230 WDBZ.
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2: Come.
3: Is John Youssef serious?
2: People living in poverty are just not very, they're not very experienced at navigating the real world, right? I remember talking to one young lady who said, well, I don't really know how money works at a grocery store, because she grew up and has lived all of her adult life using SNAP cards to buy groceries. And so you literally have to teach people how to budget.
3: John Youssef really said that. How is he supposed to represent me when he looks down on me? 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
2: People living in poverty are just not very, they're not very experienced at navigating the real world.
3: I don't know what it feels to be spit on, but I bet it's a lot like that.
4: I'm Sherrod Brown, running for Senate. I approve this message.
5: Paid for by friends of Sherrod Brown.
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8: remember, a vote for Husted is a vote for Trump. Wynn Senate is responsible for the content of this advertising, paid for by Wynn Senate, not authorized by any candidate or candidate's committee. 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
13: 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This is the Lincoln Ware Show. Kevin Aldridge with you until 1 o'clock. And we're going to go straight to the phones. And we got Al, who's been patiently waiting on hold. Al, what you got for me today?
14: Respect, love, and blessings. Thanks for taking the call. Hey, real quick, the officer that shot the young man, for the reason why we're even talking about, you know, this case.
13: Mm-hmm.
14: You know, since you were, I don't want to put you out like that, but if you look at the video of the officer who got out and shot the shot,
13: mm-hmm.
14: he belongs to a, unfortunately, a white supremacy group because he has the tattoo on his arm. And the reason why I can't say that is because it's guilt by association. If they're going to put us in that same bag, we have to put them in that same bag. So you can have a tattoo and decorate your body any kind of way you want to, but if you have symbols or signs that associate you with an Aryan nation, then we have to, you know, really handle the case accordingly. And if you haven't seen it, you have to see it first before you can really comment on it. I've seen it. I looked at it. And they're really just making a, trying to make an example out of Mr. Hinton because you're familiar with the Dred Scott case, right?
13: Yes. So Al, I gotta ask you this. So how do you know that? So you made a pretty damning statement about the officer. What's your source of information on that?
14: I saw the video. I saw him when he got out the car, and on the inside of his hand, the inside of his arm, he has a tattoo that's associated with the Aryan Nation.
13: Okay.
14: And that's why I say, I understand. You know, yeah, I have to give proof, but if you haven't seen it, you know, then you really can't comment on it because they have different angles of the shooting. And some of the angles have been, you know, deleted. I'm pretty sure I've saved that particular video, so I have it. But, yeah, it's something that we have to be mindful of and recognize because they are trying to make an example out of both young men, the dad and the son. They're trying to make examples out of them. So we, the black man, stays in place and say, if you get out of line, this is what's going to happen to you. And you really don't have a court leg to stand on, just like Nolan Wells. He doesn't, the FBI won't even investigate his case because it goes that deep. So, you know, we really can't look forward to our legal system to give us justification for the crimes that's been done against us, because the young man was guilty by association by sleeping in a car that he was in, and just by being in the car, he was guilty and he had to die. Judge, jury, and executioner. That's not what we hired the police officers to do.
13: All right.
14: But since we don't know where these men come from, like what countries they come from and able to come over here and police us, since we don't know that, but we just tolerate it, you know, unfortunately, we get what we get because we bow down to these folks. And we know that they're dirty. We know they're dirty.
13: All right.
14: And anybody that looks like us that's in that fold, if they see it done one time, that means they are supposed to get out of that fold. Because if it's done once, it'll be done again, and it has been done before. And we just put up with this stuff, and it's getting old. It's already old, and it's like enough people have to come together and say enough is enough.
13: All right, Al.
14: Because according to the scriptures that you know, these people will destroy us.
13: All right, Al. Listen, I appreciate the call, brother. So Al talked about, and I don't know, I'd have to look into this and verify it for myself. So I'm only able to go off of what he said. I had not seen nor heard about the tattoo on the police officer. It doesn't stretch the realm of belief because this is a story that is not just in Cincinnati, but you've seen it about police departments across the area, across the country, about certain police officers having these tattoos that are associated with, you know, certain white supremacy groups. And I think that this is an area that police departments need to pay more attention to. Now, if you remember several months ago, the Trump administration deported a gentleman, I think sent him to El Salvador because they said that he had gang tattoos on his knuckles. Y'all remember that, right? And they said because of these tattoos, he was affiliated with a certain gang and he was part of the criminal element that needed to go. And so my position is that if a tattoo is enough to get you deported out of the country because of particular gang affiliations. If you are a member of law enforcement and you have any tattoo on your body that is associated with any kind of white supremacy or white supremacy group or anything like that, that should be immediate grounds for some type of discipline, if not termination. So if a tattoo can get you deported, a tattoo should certainly be enough to keep you out of law enforcement if you have those types of things tattooed on your body. And, you know, for me, it's not enough to say, oh, I didn't know what this was or what it was. That's not good enough, because if you out there getting things tattooed on your body that you don't know what it is, that's a you problem. Right. And I'm not willing to go that extra step to buy this stuff that people are saying that they got tattoos and they didn't know what it was, or they didn't know it was affiliated with certain types of groups. So my thing is, these departments need to be doing tattoo checks and identify, because if you can identify gang tattoos and deport somebody, you can daggone for sure identify some white supremacy tattoos and deal with people in law enforcement who have that. So I don't know, again, I don't know that that's true in this particular situation, but I do know that this is something that's been brought up in other local police departments or just around this area, you know? So it's not an unheard of phenomenon. Okay. We're going to go to Stefan real quick before we take a break. Stefan, what's on your mind?
0: You could have waited.
13: No, sir, my brother. We got four minutes before the break. Whatever you can't say in four minutes don't need to be said, brother.
0: Brother, it's all good. I'm just joking with you, brother. Don't get serious. I'm playing with you. I'm playing with you. Anyway, they don't care about no tattoos, man. They ain't gonna check their department. Especially Cincinnati. Hell to the nah. They gonna never do that. Man, what? They do that. Some of the cops going to quit.
13: maybe that's what we need, Stefan. Maybe, because if you got that's like putting a billboard out there, right? Uh-huh. If you bold enough to get something like that tattooed on your body, then you are, hey, stand 10 toes down on it. So don't be trying to hide when somebody come checking for it. If you proud enough to get that tattooed on your body, then I should be able to look for it. And you stand on that, because we going to stand on this ain't what we want to be a part of our organization. So, I'm calling for it now. Tattoo checks, ladies and gentlemen. Tattoo checks. Somebody needs to take. Stefan, you down in council, man. During your public comments, brother, and maybe I might even write a column about this. But next time you at council giving public comments, ask for some legislation for tattoo checks.
0: Okay, I like that. Oh, but didn't know what Denzel Washington say. Okay, all right, okay, huh? I guarantee, huh? Okay, anyway, man, don't you know the new law that came out through the state? It's not available. I guess it ain't coming out yet, but it's on their way. 15 feet back when police is, you know, intervene with people and your passenger in the car, and the driver got to show ID, you got to show ID. If you don't, you're going to jail. Ain't that something?
13: Say that again, now,
0: brother. Huh?
13: Say that again.
0: Okay, if you in your car with a passenger, and you get pulled over, your passenger got to show his ID too.
13: Oh yeah.
0: If he don't, he going to jail. See, right. Nobody reporting them stuff. That.
13: Yeah.
0: That's wow.
13: Yeah. That's yeah.
0: Crazy.
13: Yeah. That's
0: crazy.
13: That's, you know, and again, I think, I don't know if there are some civil rights challenges that are going on behind that or not, because, uh-huh. you know, I had an issue with that as well when that came out, like to be able to check IDs of people who are in the car who are not part of why you're pulling. If you pull me over for speeding, that's me. That ain't got nothing else to do. That ain't got nothing to do with anybody else in the car.
0: Right.
13: And so,
0: right. But anyway, this weekend, my brother, if you ain't doing that tomorrow. At the Charles Park, we're going to do at the Charles Fest, going to be down there tomorrow from noon to 3. Boxing, free boxing event, going to be outside, no charge. Bring your own lawn chair. If you ain't got nothing to do, bring the kids down. 3:00, watch a fight, go see Blink afterwards. You know what I mean?
13: All right.
0: You should come on down tomorrow at the Charles Park. It's called at the Charles Fest.
13: All right.
0: It's going to be free food, music, and at 3:00, boxing. So feel free to come down. Anybody want to come down, have a good time, bring your own lawn chair. It's going to be nice, and, you know, enjoy yourself. And Rev, I love your brother, and you can't do nothing about it. So don't even try, man. Don't even try.
13: Hey, listen, I feel the same, brother. You know you my guy. I appreciate you. Keep doing what you're doing.
0: All right, brother.
13: All right. All right, y'all, we're going to take a quick break, and when we come back, we're going to pull into the final 15 of the Lincoln Ware Show. We got Joyce on hold, a couple other callers. 749-1230 is the number to call if you want to get on before the end of the show. Kevin Aldridge on 1230 WDBZ.
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13: WDBZ, The Buzz of Cincinnati, your talk station. The Lincoln Ware Show. Man, it's been a great day today. Hope you guys have enjoyed the show. Great conversation, great calls, great topics today. Appreciate all of you. And so we're going to try to get in as many of these calls as we can before the end of the show. And so we're going to go right to the phones and talk to Joyce. Joyce, what's on your mind this morning?
29: How you doing, Kevin? And I hope Lincoln and his wife are having a great time.
2: but the conversation today about accountability and then affordability, but accountability. I heard the doubler call up and tell us how that coach knew he shouldn't have done such and such with Walter Payton or whatever, and he should have known something, and he should have felt bad. But he never talks about the big coaches, Donald Trump, the coach of this country, the leader of this country, who is never accountable, never regretful of anything he's done, never apologizes. Donald Trump will lie. He's the one who said Haitians were eating cats and dogs, and he's the one that lied and said the man had the tattoos on his fingers because of his knuckles, because they showed that he didn't have any tattoos. That was just all somebody superimposed and showed it to Trump, and he went along with it. Accountability, you talked about it. Accountability never takes place in America. Trump, Judge Judy, and all these other people who always talk about how great America is, but they're never accountable. Only black people, black men, are accountable. White people have raped us, lynched us, redlined us, Jim Crowed us, profiled us, underpaid us, slaved us, and everything they've done, they've never been accountable. And so the medical field, when they talk about pain, they tell that we, as African Americans, can take pain. They don't even want to give us pain medicine. So this black man who finally had enough pain, who saw the pain on video, and we're going to check with Ms. Rowley on what the collaborative does with the videos. She's made sure that people see the videos so they can be accountable. We will see if Ms. Rowley can say if they have police have tattoos. Is there anybody looking for that, for these racial signs? But the accountability, he had pain so prevalent, pain so deep, pain so hard, pain that America has given us that he cracked. And they think we don't have pain. But Kevin, the accountability and the pain is there. And that man had pain, unbelievable, and America is not accountable for the pain the man is suffering. Police aren't accountable. But I hope Ms. Rowley, I will talk to her, see if she can call on Monday about the tattoos, about what they do with videos when they show people what they, how they comfort them in that pain, the pain that we feel in America right now, because Doubler can talk about everybody, but the accountability of that man, Donald Trump, who has done everything, taken away DEI, voters' rights, SNAP programs, grants for colleges, all of the pain that we now have to relive again, that we thought we fought through to get voters' rights. We thought we had fought through to get all these, and we have a guy in office, and this guy, Doubler, is taking up one. We got pain again, Kevin, and it's a lot of pain.
13: All right. All right, Joyce, thank you for your call and for your take. Let's go to JB. JB, what's on your mind?
3: How you doing today?
13: I'm good.
3: That's good. It is a painful situation when we see our youth go down, you know, and the way these situations are happening. It's sad, you know, and I don't care if you do have tattoos or not. It's wrong for what they're doing. You know, I mean, they're profiling people, and now they got a law where if you speed or something, you stop. If you ain't got ID, you going to jail too. Is that true?
13: Yeah, I don't know about if they take you to jail or not if you don't have ID. I do know, like Stefan said, if they pull you over, everybody in the car has to produce it. Now, I'm not sure what happens if you're not able to come up with that. Maybe they do. Maybe they do cuff you and take you downtown. I don't know the answer to that, JB.
3: Yeah. I was just wondering, man. Some of these laws they have here in the state is kind of screwy. They don't be justified, you know, enough. It doesn't make sense.
13: Yeah.
3: I've never seen nothing like that before in my life.
13: Yeah. Well, that's why, JB, you know, we got to, you know, if you disagree with what's going on, that's why it's important to be engaged at your local and your state levels where they make these laws and rules and protest, march, vote. Like, all of it is part of the system. And, you know, I think if you don't like what's going on, you can't just sit back and complain. We got to, you know, you got to take those concerns and put it in the form of some kind of action, whether that's getting folks out who are not for you and for protecting your rights and all of that and getting people in there who will. You know, that's what we got to do. If you want to change and it can start right now with early voting. Thanks, JB. I appreciate the call. All right. Let's go to Sister Bridge. Sister Bridge, what's on your mind?
4: Hi, Brother Kevin. How are you doing?
13: I'm doing well. Blessed.
4: Good. And I hope all the listeners are doing well. Yeah, I just wanted to talk about the Hinton case. It's tragic. It's very tragic. It's tragic for both families. It truly, truly is. You know, I just couldn't imagine my grandson or, you know, son or nephew or whatever getting gunned down like that. And it seems like this was a racist cop. And so what did he get charged or no?
5: No, he was investigated. The prosecutor took the evidence to the grand, or no, she didn't take the evidence to the grand jury. That was part of the conversation, is whether she was going to take the evidence to the grand jury for an indictment. She looked at the evidence, said she didn't think there was enough evidence to even take it to the grand jury for consideration. And so he was basically cleared of any wrongdoing in the investigative process.
4: Wow. And then, like what one brother said, that he had those tattoos.
5: We don't know that for certain, Sister Bridge. That's what Al says. And I always have to say, I asked Al, he said he saw some video. I had not seen that reported in any way. So that's him saying that. So I would caution in that particular instance, in terms of this officer, I would caution people for taking that with a grain of salt, because that may not in fact be the case. When I was making my comments, I was making a broader statement of not speaking to this case, but I do know that there have been other cases where officers with particular tattoos have been called into question in their departments. Mm. But I want to make sure I separate that from the Hinton case, because I can't verify what Al said one way or the other.
4: OK. I get that. And like I said, you know, if that is the case, I don't know if they can be visited or not, but it's just a tragic thing. And I'm also, my heart goes out to the deputy as well, because, you know, if that would have been my father or, you know, your grandfather, whatever, retired and coming back and had nothing to do with anything. I mean, any time a loss of life is involved, to me, it's just tragic, because every life is valuable. And so, it's just a sad thing. It you know, really is. And so, you know, the families need healing, and I hope and pray they get the peace eventually. The only thing that's going to matter in all at the end of the day with all of us is love. We because it's stemming around hatred. And if we have more love one for another, we will value our lives. But also, I heard Elias, with changing subjects, he was talking about disengaging from the white society. Now, that's never going to happen. But I do know there are some things like Chinatown, and I seen something on YouTube or something one time where there's, I think it's in Houston, where there's a culture of Africans, and they do everything. I mean, they have, it's their culture, and they have a whole city, sort of. Like,
5: right.
4: It's like a town, you know what I mean?
5: Yep.
4: And
5: Sister Bridge, we got about 20 seconds, so I'm going to have to ask you to wrap it up.
4: So something like that, you know, could happen, but we still have to have love one for another. And so that's all I want to say. I know my time is up. Thank you for taking my call, and everybody have a blessed weekend.
5: All right. Thank you, Sister Bridge. All right, y'all. Well, that's about all we got time for today. Great conversation, great information. Thank you for calling in, sharing your thoughts. As always, I've had a blast. Looking forward until we're together again next time, which will be this coming Monday. I'll be back in the studio filling in for Lincoln. In the meantime, stay safe, stay blessed. Enjoy Blink if you're going out this weekend. And most importantly, spread and share the love. This is Kevin Aldridge signing off. 1230 WDBZ.

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4: 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Have your say.
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It's Friday, October the 9th. Do you know what time it is? 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And for the next 3 hours, it's time to put aside all pretenses, deception, denial, or fronting. The time has come to keep it real on Keeping It Real with Reverend Al Sharpton. A very good afternoon to you all across the country. Good morning to our West Coast listeners. Welcome to those listening on Sirius XM, Channel 126, The Urban View, where talk empowers and becomes action. Coming to you live from our National Action Network corporate headquarters in New York. And for the next 3 hours, you can join the conversation. All you have to do is call us at 1-877-532-5797 or 1-877-532-5797, or you can go to the message board at www.nationalactionnetwork.net. And I already see message board lighting up. Ambrin Shahid saying evangelist Ambrin and Pastor Shahid Bahata from Pakistan. I guess they're listening. Glad that they're with us. I see the mayor's checked in. Mayor Rodney Jones saying it's Tell Friday. Let's let it be real. Rodney Jones of Queensbridge Houses. I see Dr. Sheila saying Al Sharpton time. All right. I see all of y'all coming on early, and I certainly want your callers to line up. A lot to talk about. Certainly one of the things that really captures my attention is right here in New York, another ICE shooting. ICE shoots a man several times with his 5-year-old child in the car. And they come back with, well, he had a criminal record. First of all, you didn't see his record when you were shooting. But second, if he did, that don't give you the right to shoot and shoot in front of a child. I mean, how many shootings recklessly in front of children that'll be traumatized and affected the rest of their lives do we have to see? This is totally, in my judgment, inexcusable. So one of the reasons that I think it is imperative that we deal with this question of ICE is one of the reasons why we ought to be voting with a passion, because we need to be able to empower a Senate and a House of Representatives to stop this recklessness. I mean, how many Renee Goods are going to have to die? They shoot this man. Federal agents shot a 28-year-old Oscar Belgal in the neck. And this was in the Marble Hill neighborhood of Manhattan. And authorities are saying that at least one ICE agent fired 7 rounds after the gal allegedly accelerated his vehicle and struck other cars. His 5-year-old son was in the back seat. And of course, the head of DHS is defending it. Protest erupted right away. It is another example of ICE.
President Trump also, I'm looking at, has established a panel to investigate Fed Governor Lisa Cook. This is the black woman on the Fed, Federal Reserve. He tried to get rid of her before. The court said he couldn't. He's at it again. He has a committee to investigate her. And the allegations against Federal Reserve Governor Lisa Cook that she made false statements on mortgage documents. And the committee's tasked with deciding whether there's legal cause to remove her from office. And Lisa Cook gets a formal hearing after Supreme Court ruling. The committee scheduled to hold a hearing on November 5th, 2 days after the midterm elections. Cook will be allowed to submit a written defense and present evidence and questions. Only black woman on the Federal Reserve. There were several debates yesterday, and sparks really flied in the Michigan debate between Abdul El Saeed and Mike Rogers. They clashed on the fact that Rogers is a real Trump loyalist and that he's changed positions on both Iran, the Iran war, and tariffs. That's the Republican nominee, Mike Rogers. And Rogers fired back at El Saeed, calling him a con man whose progressive agenda is attached. He tried to associate him with everything he could that was anti-American, terrorist groups, and the like. And it got very personal. We also saw the debate in Georgia. It's coming down to the wire, and people are starting to show they can't handle it. You know, everybody can't handle the heat. And many of you that listen to the show all the time know the story I always tell. A man told me that, raised a question. Said, Reverend Al, you ever seen buzzards fly with eagles? I said, no, I haven't. That's how I thought about it. He said, you know why buzzards don't fly with eagles? I said, no. He said, because buzzards can't handle the high altitude that eagles can. So eagles don't hang out with buzzards because they know that they're getting ready to go up higher than they can handle. They start choking. They can't handle the air that high. Why do I use that analogy? I watch these debates, and I've been in debates. I ran for president.

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1: Possible. Russian health officials are denying multiple foreign media reports claiming a second employee died at a research anti-plague institute in Siberia. While Moscow confirms a 28-year-old researcher died from the pneumonic plague, Russian authorities insist precautionary measures are winding down with no risk of an epidemic, even as the World Health Organization presses for unprovided technical details regarding this pathogen. Naval forces celebrating the return of the USS Abraham Lincoln to its home port in San Diego, following a record-setting 10-month deployment to the Middle East. Cheering families greeted the aircraft carrier Thursday after a deployment marked by supply shortages and mental health struggles. The secretary, Pete Hegseth, met with the returning crew, presenting sailors and Marines with a prestigious presidential unit citation for their historic service. The World Health Organization issued its first ever global guidelines targeting childhood obesity. The International Health Agency recommends structured diet and physical activity programs while advising against weight loss pharmaceuticals or invasive surgeries for children under the age of 9, calling on policymakers to make healthy nutrition accessible. As CDC figures show, 20% of U.S. youth suffer from obesity. To subscribe to my free daily newsletter, please visit SybilWilks.com. For all the news 24/7, go to NewsOne.com. I'm Sybil Wilk. 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
14: 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Hey.

0: real. Keep it real. I am your host, Reverend Al Sharpton, and I tell you, it is every day I get up and work out and sit down at my iPad and look at what's going on in the news all over. And this morning went on and did Morning Joe for an hour. It gets more and more serious to me why we need to really turn out for the midterm elections. There are no checks and balances which the system was set up for. There was a whole concept the Congress had even before we were considered full human beings. They are not only moving away from what is established law, they are moving away from the very foundations that this country was supposed to stand for. And the only and most immediate way to deal with it is to have the opposition party come in and keep the heat on them to stand up and fight. I keep saying also to Democrats, as I'm on this voter brigade tour, I'm not telling people who to vote for. I'm telling them what to vote for. And you've got to show us that you'll stand up and fight. I understand your position politically. So we'll make it politically unpalpable for you to stay in office if you cannot use your office for our benefit. Because this is crazy. We're in wild man's wild, wild west. Well, I mean, how many ICE agents got to shoot people before we realize they're reckless? How many investigations does black officials like Lisa Cook in the Federal Reserve have to be subjected to before we understand there is a plan to take everybody out of color and particularly even other colors that oppose Trump? How many times you got to pull up to a gas station and see the prices higher than it's been in years before you understand this man has put us in a precarious position? How many people have to get canceled on Medicaid or reduced in their entitlements for you to understand that this is personal? Amazing. Amazing. It is Exhale Friday. I see Deborah Fleming on the message board saying, "Hi, Reverend Al Sharpton. I've seen debates between John Ossoff, Mike Collins, and Dr. Abdul El Saeed, Mike Rogers. These two candidates are scared of Trump." Yeah, I think it was pretty obvious to me from seeing some of the debates last night, and then I saw some played this morning when I was at the studio doing Morning Joe, that it was almost like somebody had a gun to their back, that they refused in any way to even indirectly criticize Trump. You're right about that. I see Kevin Powell say, "I don't see ICE going into Brighton Beach or Little Italy or Hell's Kitchen stopping people and asking them for proof of citizenship," which I'm sure there may be some of those people who may have been living in this country undocumented for many years and went unnoticed because of their skin color and European ethnicity. All right, I got it. I think you're absolutely right, Kevin Powell. The ethnic background protects some, clearly. And I think that you can't wait till it gets to you. If they'll shoot a white woman in Minneapolis who on videotape was just pulling away nonviolently, said, have a good day. Wish you the best, something to that effect. And they shoot at a moving car and just shoot and kill her. What do you think they'll do to you? Then they shoot Pretty, same place, Minneapolis, and on and on and on. This is not just limited to certain people where you could say, well, it ain't me. It is you. Once they can justify it, they will do it everywhere. And they have. And they will. All right, 1-877-532-5797. Let's go to the phones. It is Exhale Friday. Let's go to Ray in Cincinnati. I think Ray called the other day and I didn't get to him. Let's start with Ray. Ray, you're keeping it real with Al Sharpton on Exhale Friday.
1: Yes, sir. Rev, can you hear me okay?
0: I hear you fine.
1: Yes, sir. Rev, a couple of things I want to bring up. Now, I saw what's going on in New York and what's going on with ICE. And, Rev, in my opinion, more people have been shot. Now, listen to me. More people have been shot than the worst of the worst have been deported, in my opinion. You know, and I'm sure all these people who are out there protesting in New York after the shooting wasn't Democrats. So Republicans, they're getting a firsthand look, and they've always known that, at what ICE is doing. Now, I will say that, you know, when you have to ask yourself, and I want a lot of people out there to hear me, you have to ask yourself, why do people vote? There are two reasons why people vote, for things to change, and for things to remain the same. And so you get these MAGA out here. Anyone who votes Republican, they pay high gas prices too. They pay high grocery prices. They know unemployment is high. They know interest rates and everything else is high. So Republicans are saying, in my opinion, they're saying, hey, let's just keep things the same. And Democrats, the ones that's on the fence when it comes to El Zayed, you know, he would be, if Republicans take the Senate, he would be only one 52 or 53 senators. He can't make change by himself. It would take the other 52 or 53 to go along with him. So, folks out there, you have to ask yourself, the bottom line, is it to get a Democrat elected or to keep things the same and just vote for the Republican Democrats? Yeah, I don't even think they understand that. And one last thing. Donald Trump's junior ex-wife. Now, she conned this lawyer, Eric Dieters, out of $300,000. She came back for more $100,000 as if they had an affair and he was supposed to do it. Now, he's bringing all this out. But if he said if he had the money, he would have went on ahead and done it just to get the favors from Donald Trump. People are crooked. And so if Republicans, if they still want the crookedness and the theft that's going on in the White House, vote Republican. If you want change out there, Republicans, or if you want change out there, Democrats, then you know what they need to do. The bottom line is to get a Democrat in office. And everything else, in my opinion, doesn't matter. All right, Rev.
0: All right, thank you. And just, I don't think this young lady that asked for the $100,000, who is now an ambassador appointed by Donald Trump, I know she dated Donald Jr. I don't think they ever married. They were engaged, maybe, but I don't think they ever married. He just married somebody else. But she certainly was in the inner circle, and Trump appointed her the ambassador to Greece right now. I ain't talking about back in the day. I'm talking about right now. Let me go to the... Pam, the activist extraordinaire in Chicago, is on the line. Let's talk to Pam. Pam, you're keeping it real with Al Sharpton.
2: Hi, Reverend Sharpton. How are you?
0: I'm doing well. How are you?
2: I always say overall I'm well, Reverend Sharpton, but I know there's much work to be done. Let me say thank you for traveling, and I hate when you're in Chicago. I was not able to get there. You know, Reverend Sharpton, as I said, I have two family members with serious illnesses. And so, you know, it's kind of difficult to really be where I want to be. But I send my money, and then when I can't, I will phone bank and try to do what I can.
0: Right.
2: And also make sure people are registered to vote. So here's where I am. Reverend Sharpton, let me just go one moment to the military. We knew that this adjudicated sexual abuser, child predator, called them initially suckers and losers. No respect. Now, this coward, Hegseth, wants the military to be a firing squad. Now, yeah. If he was any kind of a man, that coward, why don't you get the gun and you do the execution? So my question is, Reverend Sharpton, I'm wondering, for those military personnel who do not want to participate in an execution, are they able to say no without being penalized as if they're disobeying a direct order? Because I would not want one of my relatives in the military participating in that firing squad. This is so just outdated and so barbaric that this administration has gone crazy.
0: For listeners that don't know what Pam's talking about, they have announced Mr. Peter Hegseth, the Secretary of Defense. They're going to execute a person, sent to the death penalty, by a firing squad and let it be live on whatever it is that you
2: live
0: do.
2: Live stream.
0: Live stream. I mean, we're going back to, I think you said the right name, Pam. This is barbarism. Because what kind of message are you sending? Particularly to impressionable young people that are going to be watching now firing squad shooting people. I mean, this is absolutely unthinkable. I mean, no one has been more critical of Donald Trump and his administration than me. But I never thought they'd go that far. Hold on a minute, Pam. I want you to finish. I see James Mitchell saying, hello, Pam from Chi-Town. You are on point as usual, James Mitchell said. Let's take a break. Be right back. Keep it real. Shouting. Be right back.

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4: remember, a vote for Husted is a vote for Trump. 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
20: Keeping it real. Keeping it real. I'm your host, Reverend Al Sharpton. It's Exhale Friday. Let me go back to Pam in Chicago. Pam, one of the things that, as you yeah. brought up, about this live streaming of an execution by firing squad. I mean, this is unheard of. It was so considered so inhumane, they stopped doing it. Now, Headseth yeah. and them are coming back and not only returning to firing squads, they're going to run it live on live stream. Yeah. What is the point of that? You're going to traumatize the nation and you're going to have kids. Or, I remember I told this story a couple of weeks ago that there was a brother in Texas that had been convicted and put on death row. And many of us felt that the evidence didn't support it. And all the way up to the day he was supposed to be executed, I was hoping they would stay the execution. The last appeal he had was to the Supreme Court. I was in Detroit, Michigan, and I got the call, you better head to Texas because this young man had asked if he's executed, he wants you, Bianca Jagger, and Jesse Jackson to be there. Rather than his family or family members. And I very reluctantly got on the plane because I'd never wanted to see somebody executed. I prayed all the way there that they would stop the execution. Clarence Thomas and them did not stop it. And I watched this man die. We in the private little booth that they let the three of us in. And it was months that I was traumatized. And I've been on the battlefield of civil rights a long time, but to literally watch somebody die was different for me. Imagine somebody watching a firing squad. And if it's live stream, you could have grandkids up in their rooms watching, you don't even know it. This is not only immoral disgraceful for the government, it is dangerous. It's unhealthy. I just understand how we are sitting by comfortably and letting this happen. I really don't, Pam. I don't hear Pam. We're trying to redo the. I think someone down the phone lines in Dallas. Let's see if we can get them restored. But again, and you that are on hold, hold on. We getting everything corrected. I believe that it is you must deal with the morality of a nation to determine its strength. Your strength is not determined by your brute force. Your strength is determined by how you have certain levels of morality, of ethics, and concern, no matter what the situation. Yes, there's going to be people that come out and do evil things, but that is the challenge on how do you handle that. And I think that it is absolutely, unequivocally, beyond even explanation. I see Domenico Cascione says, he's calling people names on there. Oh, bless your heart. Put them on the prayer list. I'm trying to get to the one that was saying the next they're going to have it on pay-per-view. And that's as sick as it can get. Because I think that is where we are. Let me go back. Yannette Kogan said, disappointed you have been very quiet in regards to New York City cops. Intimidation, immigration tactics, community resources misuse, and community voters outreach. I'm disappointed, Yannette, that you haven't been listening. I opened the show talking about that. I was on Morning Joe this morning talking about that. Do a little research before you start criticizing. Talk to City Hall this morning about that. I'm disappointed that you don't do better research. But that's the way we are toward each other. Just real critical before the point. Not only am I critical about it and not quiet about it, I'm doing something about it and dealt with it this morning on the show, dealt with it opening this show. And dealt with it on my AURN Minute. This didn't happen 24 hours ago. I've been on it. That is the problem, though, with many of us. We're so busy finger-pointing at each other, jumping on each other, that we're not fighting the people. The energy you are taking attendance on who says something be better spent, because many of them are saying and doing what they can. But it's better spent going after the opposition rather than each other. The opposition loves the fact that we're quarreling. So like the person that misstated the facts on my position on this, puts it up on the message board. So the right wing can take the message board. Oh, look at this. So people understand, well, why is he straightening out in public? Because she wrote in public. I don't know this person. So, again, and that's what we're doing. Take me out of it. That's what we're doing to a lot of our candidates that are running for office, whether they're insurgents like Angie Nixon, running in Florida, who's going to be on my show tomorrow, or El Saeed, or whether it's an incumbent that has done the right thing. We are more on each other than we are on the people we're fighting. Or maybe we're not fighting them. Maybe we know that we can hit each other and be no penalty. And if you keep hit, if you hit them, they may take your name off of social media and start investigating you. It don't take no courage to attack those that are trying to do something progressive. Pauline McCullough says it's a shame putting live a firing squad shooting. I blame Trump most of all. I agree with you. Hegseth and them would not do it if Trump had not authorized and signed off on it. There is no doubt about it. And it is absolutely immoral, unethical, everything you could think of. As I said in the opening, what they're doing with ICE. Finally, I see the family of Renee Good is suing. But I would hope that if the Congress changes, and I would do more than hope, I'm going to put pressure on them. I told this to Hakeem Jeffries, that we would use the Judiciary Committee, the Commerce Committee, etc., to subpoena people, including ICE agents, including CEOs of major corporations, in front of the House committees under oath, and ask the ICE agents, what were your orders? What was your protocol? What were your boundaries? When you violated them, what did your superiors say? CEOs, you ended DEO, DEI, diversity, equity, and inclusion. Well, were you told if you didn't end DEI that you are not going to get the merger you wanted, or you are not going to get the regulations lifted that you wanted? So you were coerced into not having diversity, people of color, black people in your job, in your executive suite. That's why I say this election is not about Democrat, Republicans, about right and wrong and who's most in our interest. All right, XL Friday. The phones are back up. Call me at 1-877-532-5797. 1-877-532-5797. Shopton, keeping it real. Be right back.

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1: It's Sybil Wilkes with what we need to know. Secretary Pete Hegseth announced the upcoming execution of the former Army doctor Nidal Hassan will be conducted by firing squad and made fully public. Hassan, sentenced to death for the 2009 Fort Hood military shooting that killed 13 people, is set to be executed December 3rd after President Trump formally approved the execution method. Hegseth emphasized that public broadcast will ensure citizens understand the serious legal consequences for act of terror. President Trump administration is opening an official investigation into a Wells Fargo initiative designed to expand black home ownership. The Department of Housing and Urban Development asserts the bank's race-targeted lending practices, which pledged $150 million to lower mortgage rates for qualifying black buyers, may violate the Fair Housing Act, as fair housing advocates defend the program's legality under federal lending rules. In New York City, federal law enforcement authorities are actively investigating an officer-involved shooting during an ICE enforcement operation in Upper Manhattan. The NYPD confirmed federal immigration agent shot and wounded a male driver seated inside a vehicle Thursday afternoon, with federal agents from the FBI and Department of Homeland Security responding to the scene as the suspect received hospital treatment. Spotify finalized a new multi-year agreement with podcaster Joe Rogan, valued at an estimated $250 million. 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For all the news 24/7, go to News1.com. I'm Sybil Wilkes. 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
18: And I'm probably going to need your help on this legal fight. 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
19: Absolutely. Well, let me know. I'm on the next plane as soon as you holler. You know, when Ben Crump called, I don't even question it. I just head to the airport and get the details on the way.
20: 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Keeping It Real. And now, America's number one civil rights leader, the Reverend Al Sharpton.
19: Real, keeping it real. I'm your host, Reverend Al Sharpton, and we're back. 1-877-532-5797. This is, of course, Exhale Friday. And, of course, I'm taking your messages on the board at nationalactionnetwork.net. Our phones are back up. I know I was talking to Pam. I'll see if she calls back in. I've got a board full, though, and I'm going to the phones. Let me first make announcements. Don't forget to watch Politics Nation with Al Sharpton live at 5 p.m. Eastern Time, both tomorrow, Saturday, and Sunday. Among my guests tomorrow will be Angie Nixon, who's running for the U.S. Senate from Florida. And I'm headed to Florida if this hurricane doesn't interrupt. But Angie Nixon either will be on Politics Nation tomorrow. Justin Pearson, who's running for Congress, this young dynamo in Tennessee, he'll be on. Adrian Adams, who's running for Lieutenant Governor in New York, they'll be among my guests. I'm going to talk to Adrian about this ICE attack and others on Sunday. I'm going to have Mayor Baraka on from Newark. I'm going to have the Minnesota candidate, Lieutenant Governor Peggy Flanagan. And both nights, heavyweights. Like I tell you, I don't mess with folks that are not in the thick of what's happening. I don't want people auditioning for getting to be a commentator. I want folks that's in the middle of the fights. Senate, Congress, running. What is it that we're doing? What is it you're standing for? All right, let me go back to the phones. I don't see Pam to finish. Let me go to my dear friend in Chicago, the beloved Miss Eunice. Miss Eunice, you're keeping it real with Al Sharpton.
21: Good afternoon, Rev. How are you? And God bless you. Rev, I don't know if you're aware of this or not, but this new technology is something else. You call and you're holding on, you can't hear what you're saying, and then the calls drop. And I called more than five times. I was just going to make sure that it wasn't me, and I have this on my phone. Every day, things come up that you don't even put in the phone, so I don't know what's going on.
22: Mm.
21: Just wanted to make you aware of that.
22: Thank you.
21: And, Reverend, I hope people are not persuaded by the $90 some are getting. It is a drop in the bucket when you go shopping. Crackers are $6, cereal $12, oatmeal $8.99 a box, and on. And it's no time to sit out things. It's getting worse by the day. And Pam just talked about this firing squad. These people are really barbaric, and she's not wrong about that. I don't know what's in the minds of these people. And no matter what takes place against the people, the Republicans are silent. And I asked the question, how did we get here? And they are in a cult, as I see it. And the Supreme Court has really set us back. And you know, this name calling in these campaigns are a disgrace. And what do we tell our children? We can't say anything to them when the adults are cursing. The president is just beyond the pale. And thank you for taking my call.
19: Thank you for calling. Always good to hear your voice, and good when you call us at the end of the week and the beginning of the week. It is a blessing, and I'm clear on that. And I want you to know, live, we'll be here on on Columbus Day. If I get into Florida, or if I'm not able to get in, we will be on Monday. So people can tune in. Those that get the day off, it's a good day for you to call in. All right, let me go to Fred in Milwaukee, Wisconsin. Fred.
0: Hey, how are you doing?
19: Good. How are you?
0: Okay, I mean, there's so many things to talk about, but I'll start with this execution. I mean, we have an administration, and everybody, I know sometimes I know I'm preaching to the choir. You know, one, you know, they want to go back to like they're in Roman days. You know, we had the UFC fight at the White House. Now they want to do public execution like they used to have public hangings and lynching of our people. And, you know, it's just crazy. But they want to come across like that commercial he put out, like they're these bad blanks, you know, and they can just do whatever they want to, and they're tough guys, and it's just crazy. And a lot of it, I think, is distraction, again, to take off the Epstein file, is to take away about the, you know, what is it, the oil from Venezuela, you know, all these other things they're doing, the corruption, you know, that they're doing and making money and the billions that the Trump families has made since they've been in office. And, you know, one of the things that on the radio station here in Milwaukee, the owners, they have this website called civic9.us. And they talk about where it's a clear understanding when it comes to the gas prices that, you know, the current administration, they like to, oh, we're going to drill for oil and do all this. But when they do that, the only people they're going to make money are the oil companies, because right. We don't have a lot of refineries. We only produce about 13% of the oil. OPEC sets the prices for the, you know, oil. And so, you know, the people don't understand that, hey, oh, he's drilling for oil, he's going to do this. No, the oil company is going to make the money. The people that they employ for that, you know, short period of time, yeah, they may get paid well, but that's about it. It's not going to trickle down to lower prices for oil. I mean, there's so many things that then the last thing I just like with ICE. I mean, I wish Congress or the Senate will do an investigation and check and see who they employed when they are trying to give 50,000 bonus for sign up a year. How many of these people were involved in the January 6th riot and that they hired? You know, because there's a small article in the paper a few weeks ago about some ICE agents killing themselves, you know, committing suicide. One, because he got fired and he really wanted to do this job and all this kind of stuff. They need to find out who these people are because, again, with facial recognition, and somebody talked about it before on your show, with their face covered in a mask, okay, we can identify. Oh, right. He was on January 6th. He was climbing the wall. These type of things. So they need to call and want to request the background for these people. I mean, I love your show. I appreciate it. Democrats, I mean, who either for this election, we're at war. They don't care about, they just want to do what they're going to do. Like the person said before, we said either we're going to vote to change or they're going to vote to keep things the same. And this thing is affecting everybody as far as prices, as far as race relationship. I mean, you know, all the black folks that voted for him, okay, he's going after banks and stuff that gave us opportunities to get a home, okay? He doesn't care. So I'm just confused. You know, I understand, but I don't understand what these people are seeing or looking at. So
19: I'm sure that you are not what they normally see. Let's put it that way.
0: You know, and just the investigations, you know, Like I told you before, I was in law enforcement for 25 years. You know, I retired as a sergeant in internal affairs. And there's no checks and balance anymore. You know, I mean, we can request federal investigations, but if the Justice Department decides they don't want to waste any time on it, they're not going to do it. So we're going to have to wait for our next administration for any justice as far as, especially if it's related to discrimination, because they're more focused on trying to find stuff where some white person was discriminated against and could have been get a bank loan. All right, well, then they need to look at every single bank then and see what the, you know.
19: We lost Fred. All right, hold. We're having problems with the phone line. So at mid-sentence, we lost him. You that are on hold, hold on, because we've got it back up, but there's something going on. I don't know if it's weather-related or what, but I am determined we're going to keep going on with the show.

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1: Hospital following last week's failed lethal injection attempt. Her attorney, Randy Spivey, reports Pike's initial words inquired about her location, noting she suffers from cognitive impairment and severe arm damage from the multiple needle insertions while remaining shackled to her hospital bed as legal representatives press Governor Bill Lee for sentence commutation. Music mogul Sean Diddy Combs had his prison release date pushed back to early March 2028. The Bureau of Prisons Records confirmed the administrative extension follows reports that Combs paid fellow inmates thousands of dollars for illicit cell phones, alcohol, and contraband privileges at Fort Dix in New Jersey. To subscribe to my free daily newsletter, please visit SybilWilks.com. 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I'm Sybil Wilks. 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
4: 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Wynn Senate is responsible for the content of this advertising, paid for by Wynn Senate, not authorized by any candidate or candidate's committee. 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
11: Why? 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

0: Keep It Real. I'm your host, Reverend Al Sharpton, and we're fixing the phones 1-877-532-5797. 1-877-532-5797. Or the message board, and that is at www.nationalactionnetwork.net. And the mess board's jumping as we fix the phones. I see Kevin Powell on the message board saying, Reverend, I noticed, Reverend Sharpton, that I don't any of these black conservatives who are running for office, what are they afraid of? They don't seem to have an issue going on Fox News, Newsmax, or any other right-wing media outlets. Yeah, they do seem to be very selective. And, you know, I invited him on. I had Byron Donalds on. He said I roughed him up. I just asked him straight-up questions. And maybe that's why you don't see them. Before I went to MSNBC, I would do Fox. And I would fight and debate Bill O'Reilly and Tucker Carlson and Sean Hannity all the time. I've never been afraid to go with people that I disagree with. I grew up arguing with Martin Downey and Phil Donahue and all that. I've been here a long time. You should not get in public life if you can only deal with people that give you softballs. Evangelist Ramsey saying, can't wait to get to the House of Justice Saturday morning. Yes, I am the first one always there. I have to use godly wisdom. I have to be alert, stay near commuters, going to the marketplace while watching people looking for trouble just because you don't see me. Okay. I know you're there, the first and foremost there. Thank you for being the activist and faithful member that you are. And I see Tanya Stovall say most people will not get $90 money because Trump has certain restrictions to only give certain people to get it. That's true. As well as anything he puts in place while stripping most Medicare plans by 2027 after the midterms as per his big, beautiful bill. Yeah, he putting it afterward, and I think I'm glad that Miss Eunice had brought that up. We're trying to get these phone lines straight so we can have a finish, but it is Frederick McCloyd is saying, I'm glad Miss Eunice addressed the $90 film flim-flam that only covers the median cost of 1 month of health insurance. Second, the $5,000 check only comes 1 month living expenses you make if you make $60,000. It ends how ends meet for 11 months. It's all of these restrictions. It's a con game. It's three-card Monty. It's try to get you and suck it in. Get your vote, and you find out with nothing. Empty. How does he have the big, beautiful bill that cuts Medicare, cuts other services, but he going to give you $5,000 if the Republicans win? I mean, stop and think about that. Have you ever in your life heard a president or any other official saying, I'm going to give you some money, but only if my party wins? Now, if that ain't violating every nonpartisan law of government, blatantly, your party's in power now. Why don't you give it to us now? You got the majority of the House. You got the majority of the Senate. What stops you from giving it to us now? Because you do not, any way, shape, or form, intend to, in my opinion. And I see, who is that? Momo? M-O-M-O. Okay, that's a lot better. Says, I hope you outlive Trump, Reverend Al Sharpton. Well, I hope I do, too. And I tell you one thing, whether I outlive him or not, I'm getting up every day trying to outlive him and a bunch of others. And I get up and work out every day, let everybody know I'm alive. And I'm not trying to outlive anybody. I'm trying to live right. And I hope that living right outlasts a lot of the evil I've seen. I was very much saying, you know, we finally got the building that we own in National Action Network, and this would be a good time for me start recruiting some successors. Got one other project, and then go on. I'm in my early 70s. I want to spend some time doing some writing and some other stuff. But I cannot leave the field while Donald Trump's president. We need to get him out and get the next person set up before we start doing too much changing. Because we need the young people, and I'm training several. But at the same time, we need to have people that also know the ropes, because you're dealing with people that know real games. And unless you have some experienced people that know what they're saying does not match what they can do, it's just too much of a learning curve to play with. So I really think it is absolutely crazy. And I thank you for Georgia Daniel is saying, you're so right, Rev. I see Kelly, is that Kelly McInnes? Say good afternoon. I really need to speak with you about a class, a lawsuit. Okay, call them 1-877-626-4651. Give it to our crisis department. They'll get it to us. That's why we have officers around the country. As we look at things, they certainly get to me things that have been vetted and that we know is correct. And I think that is important. 1-877-532-5797. We're working on getting things done. I see Maxine White says, hello, Reverend Sharpton. I'm an AI consultant. What's your take on AI technology? Well, you know, we've been doing this tour on voting rights, and at the same time, we've had Susan Hearn, who's worked for National Action Network 20 years ago, who has built a whole AI training program. We brought her on to do fluency training, to teach basics to people. And I've asked the AI industry to underwrite just basics. I'm not supporting where they're putting their plants and all of that, just basics. And I got the idea because they put up millions of dollars for the American Federation of Teachers to reteach teachers. I think we need to do that in our community. One company said they work with us. We're waiting to see the rest, but I've already started that. I think it's important. AI is not going anywhere. I think it can be dangerous or it can be useful. I'm not debating the science of it. I don't know enough of it, which is why we hired somebody. But I do know that these power plants and other moves are things that must be dealt with the local communities. You cannot just superimpose yourself in a situation where people feel their utility bills and other things are going to go up. There also needs to be regulations. When you hear people talk about these machines can take a life of their own and could be, catastrophic, then we can't ignore that. There needs to be restrictions. That Trump has thrown away or the door that no regulations. And there needs to be work with the local communities. But at the same time, we need to be fluent because it ain't going nowhere. I think we had the phones back up. Let me go to James in Atlanta, Georgia. WAOK, James.
1: Yes, Reverend Sharpton.
0: Yes.
1: Yes, sir. Reverend Sharpton, regarding AI, the data centers, You know, the date for this question came up in our recent governor's debate with former mayor of Atlanta, Keisha Lance Bottoms. Right. And she was asked about the data centers and what would she do about them. You know, there is a, she said she would gather a group of experts in the AI field, data center field, and to get the best advice. But you know, one of the experts that I'm hoping that you would consider having on Politics Nation is a man by the name of John Valentine. He's been working in the computer software industry for 40 plus years. He led the engineering team that built the fraud detection system for eBay. He led the team that built the system for the TSA, the no-fly list, along with a host of, he has an interesting background. And he is saying that there is no need for these data centers. It is just crazy for the United States to build all these data centers. We have approximately 4,400. China has around 350, less than 400. And Valentine's company, along with others, he says, uses technology known as distributed technology, which it does not there's no need for all this energy, mass energy, 24/7, or water 24/7, escalating the utility bills of consumers. This technology can be used inexpensively. And so I think this is, you know, this is something that we should, you know, really
0: consider. What is his name?
1: His name is John Valentine. He goes by the name of Jay Valentine also. He did testify before a committee in Texas. He testified before the Texas Public Utility Commission in May of this year.
0: Now, what does he have? An organization, a company, a book? How do we reach out to him?
1: His company's name is Fractal. I'll give you a couple of his websites. His company's name is Fractal, located in Texas. He works with the state government, federal government. In fact, one of his partners designed systems for NASA and other government agencies over the years. And his couple of his websites is, one is Data Center Madness. Data Center Madness. And he says that the technology that they're using to build these data centers are 1980 technology. It's 1980 technology, which is why it requires a lot of energy and a lot of water.
0: All right, let me check them out. Let me take my break. I think the phones are back up. Let's take our break.
1: Yes.
0: We will be right back after the break. 1-877-532-5797. Shopton. Keeping it real. Be right back.

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0: And we're back. 1-877-532-5797. 1-877-532-5797. And of course, you can go to the message board at www.nationalactionnetwork.net. It appears we had the phones back up. You that were on, Miss Eunice and others, please call back in. Akeem Smith is saying on the message board, ABC News reporting Trump is to announce a committee to investigate Federal Reserve Chair Lisa Cook. Yeah, I addressed that earlier in the show. We're getting that report from several news outlets. And again, this is on this claim that there was some misinformation that she gave on it was the allegation that she made false statements on mortgage documents. Been through this, been there, done that, been looked into, and they find nothing wanting. But he's going to keep trying to harass her. Part of the strategy is if they can catch you with something wrong, they would deal with it. But the other part of the strategy is they want to wear you out hiring lawyers and all kinds of things like that. Yeah, I think that's a problem that we just gonna have to deal with, which is why we have to deal with checks and balances on this president and his vengeance toward people that don't do what he wants. We can put some checks and balances on that on election day. Let's go to Philadelphia, Pennsylvania, WURD to Ronnie. Ronnie, you're keeping it real with Al Sharpton on XL Friday.
1: Hey, Rev, how you doing? I'm going to be real quick. So I was using AI the other night, three nights ago, and I talked my words in and whatnot, came up with a very powerful song for Nan, and I ran it by Reverend Bartley. He's going to run it by you. You know what the theme is. And so, and it's something that would appeal to the younger people. They're playing my song all over the country, Rev, 3 days later. So I would like for you to hear that, and I think you approve. Okay?
0: You say Reverend Bartley has?
1: Yes. I sent it to Reverend Bartley, and he ran it by him. And I also sent it to Toons and Jennifer Jones Austin, but mainly Bartley because, you know, I had to go through Bartley since, you know, going through the proper channels, but I think
0: Reverend Bartley was at the House of Justice with me last night, and I'll probably
1: I just sent it to him last night, and okay. I just got approval back from him about 15-20 minutes ago. He said love it, so that makes me feel real good, Rev. And it's something with meaning, and it's only 2 minutes and 7 seconds. I think you will approve.
0: I'm
1: Rev.
0: Sure we'll they will get it to me and the proper people. Let's see what we can do. Thank you, Ronnie.
1: Yes,
0: I appreciate
1: sir.
0: You. I do appreciate you. 1-877-532-5797. 1-877-532-5797. And, following up with Lisa Kick, Cook, part of the harassment is to keep you in limbo, is to try to break you because you're paying for lawyers. Just the harassment alone is part of what they're trying to do. All right, let me go to Philadelphia, Pennsylvania, WURD, the Disco Brian. Disco Brian, you're keeping it real with Al Sharpton.
2: Exhaling today, Rev. Just a quick heads up, I got two things here. Tomorrow from 3:30 to 5:30 at Philly Cam downtown, Lindsay and I are hosting that first ever social media support group, inviting anyone who uses social media and wants a safe place to talk about their experiences, positive or negative, and with using it. And we're going to try to come up with strategies about how to stay human, stay rooted in democratic values, and ultimately fight back with love and empathy against the billionaire broligarchs who manipulate the algorithm and promote and fund misogyny, racism, anti-Semitism, Islamophobia, homophobia, and all kinds of horrendous neo-Nazi content. So if anybody is listening to this right now, hearing me, and you hear me call in, you take issues with any of my positions, I promise this will be a soapbox for me. I'm going to share a story about how I was hounded by troll farms who encouraged me to kill myself. But this is a community conversation, which we want everybody to participate and help shape our series of networks, of workshops that we plan. So please come with an open heart and open mind. And we're really going to ask the question, that are most of the influencers online actually popular, or are they being made popular because the puppet masters, from Putin to Musk, are the ones who keep putting them in front of us? So that's number one, Rev. Tomorrow, Philly Cam, 3:30 to 5:30. If anybody's got some extra time, it's free, and you can sign up, register on the phillycam.com website. Number two, Rev, concerning National Action Network and the message board and the callers, I have heard and noticed that we're not hearing from some of our most prized, beautiful callers, Demetrius. We've not heard from Jihad, Sage of the South, in quite some time. And we've not heard from Lola from Philly in a while, and Happiness Donuts on the message board and others. So soon, Rev, I would like to propose building a way for the Keeping It Real radio community to stay in touch, perhaps a Discord board. But I'm going to think about that next week and put it through you. And again, I'd love to help set it up, but I don't want to be a sole moderator. I want moderators to be elected by trusted members of the NAN community. But I think it's important, Rev, when we hear people wondering what happened to people, and for a way for this community to stay in touch. Does that sound all right?
0: The concept of it is beautiful. I think that it heartened me when someone said, I believe yesterday, that they were concerned we haven't heard from Demetrius. And I think that what you're proposing should be done. And I think we should get a group of our trusted callers that can help make that happen. People have to remember, I'm doing this show, and I'm doing Politics Nation, which is a whole nother staff. And I have 73 employees in 6 offices all over the country with NAN. So I cannot do everything, and each bucket has its own staff. But if I can get a committee to work with us on that, to work with Fatim and the team that works here, we can do that. But I'm literally, every time I put my foot on the ground in the morning, I'm running 3 different staffs, 3 different operations, and I'm good with it, but I don't want to overload and commit something I can't do. But I like the way you said, let's get a group to do it. I would give the complete authorization, because I'm very concerned about our regular callers. If it wasn't for them, there would be no show 20 years later. Thank you for that. Let's take a break, and good luck tomorrow. Let me know how it goes. Keeping it real. Shopton, Exhale Friday. Be right back.
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4: It's Sybil Wilkes with what we need to know. Hurricane Isaias intensified into a Category 3 storm Friday morning with maximum sustained winds of over 100 miles per hour as it tracks towards the Gulf Coast, looking at Panama City, Florida. The National Hurricane Center forecast landfall late Friday and urging coastal residents along the warning area to rush life and property-saving storm surge preparations to complete as soon as possible. Russian health officials are denying multiple foreign media reports claiming a second employee died at a research anti-plague institute in Siberia. While Moscow confirms a 28-year-old researcher died from the pneumonic plague, Russian authorities insist precautionary measures are winding down with no risk of an epidemic, even as the World Health Organization presses for unprovided technical details regarding this pathogen. Naval forces celebrating the return of the USS Abraham Lincoln to its home port in San Diego, following a record-setting 10-month deployment to the Middle East. Cheering families greeted the aircraft carrier Thursday after a deployment marked by supply shortages and mental health struggles. The Secretary, Pete Hegseth, met with the returning crew, presenting sailors and Marines with a prestigious Presidential Unit Citation for their historic service. The World Health Organization issued its first ever global guidelines targeting childhood obesity. The International Health Agency recommends structured diet and physical activity programs while advising against weight loss pharmaceuticals or invasive surgeries for children under the age of 9. Calling on policymakers to make healthy nutrition accessible, as CDC figures show, 20% of U.S. youth suffer from obesity. To subscribe to my free daily newsletter, please visit SybilWilks.com. For all the news 24/7, go to NewsOne.com. I'm Sybil Wilk. Be informed. Be empowered.
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22: These state
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22: And I'm probably going to need your help on this legal fight. 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And Tennessee State was the one they shorted the most.
24: Absolutely. Well, let me know. I'm on the next plane as soon as you holler. You know, when Ben Crump called, I don't even question it. I just head to the airport and get the details on the way.
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0: Sharpton. Real, keeping it real. I'm your host, Reverend Al Sharpton. Is XL Friday. 1-877-532-5797. 1-877-532-5797. We had some problems with the phone lines a couple times today, but we got back on and we just tunneled through and make it happen. That's what we do. I'm joined, as I am every Friday, for the last hour of the show for the week by the senior pastor of the historic King Solomon Baptist Church in Detroit, Michigan, head of national expansion, Midwest director of National Action Network, the Reverend Charles Williams II. How you doing, Reverend?
1: All is well, all is well. And as always, it's good to be with you, Rev, on another XL Friday. You know, Rev, last weekend we celebrated your birthday all over the country, and so many of us in the NAM family were so excited to see that as we stop and pause and celebrate another year, that the work has not decreased, but it has intensified coming from you and your life, and we're so grateful for you. And then, as in true fashion, for at least the last 20 years I've been involved in the movement, your birthday comes, and then after a few days later, it seems like your mentor, our mentor, our friend, brother beloved, father in the movement on so many levels, Reverend Jackson's birthday comes along. And I think about that as I was reflecting on so many of the pictures of all of us in the movement with you, and then many of folks around the country in the movement with Reverend Jackson, and all of us in the movement with Reverend Jackson. The importance of one of the reasons why I have stuck with the brand of movement, the strategy of movement that I have adopted as a boy and continue to engage in, the charismatic led black church foundation movement that we have built based off of the work of many others, but really, really grown through Dr. Martin Luther King Jr. up until now, is because it's a tradition that has worked for us. And while I have seen people occupy and then unoccupy, while I have seen folks sporadically come up with groups all over the country, what has been most consistent is the organization that is being built around keeping the civil rights on the front burner for black America, whether that's in the courthouse, whether that's in the boardroom, whether that's on the policy table, and of course, whether that's making sure that we continue to engage in democracy through voter education, voter registration. This is what we've done. I just so lucky to have been able to do it for the last 20 years. You have done it for the last 60 years, when you were 13, starting with Breadbasket. And then, of course, Reverend Jackson. Then, of course, Reverend King. And the list goes on of not just those people in those lineages, but people who have adopted it. And I just want to remind people the importance of lifting up our black organizations and lifting up our black churches. And one of the ways you can do that is you can join National Action Network. While we're different from NAA or SEL or any of these other organizations, we're different in the sense that we are continuing a tradition of charismatic led black church based leadership that cannot die, because quite honestly, your friends that work for corporations, they're limited in what they can say and what they can do. Your friends that work for policy makers, they're limited in what they say they can do. But those of us who are born of the black church, we are the freest, and we are the most consistent leadership that you'll find in the black community. So I urge folk to, as we can prepare to get out to vote and prepare to educate folk to vote, to join National Action Network and get involved in a movement that is carrying on a tradition of freedom speakers and freedom movers and freedom mobilizers. Go to www.nationalactionnetwork.net. Join us. Let's get this going.
0: All right. And I thank you for that, and I think that is true. Let's take some calls. We had the phones up. Let me go to Cleveland, Ohio, W-E-R-E, to Todd. Todd, you're keeping it real with Sharpton and Williams.
2: Reverend Al Sharpton.
0: Yes,
2: Reverend
0: sir.
2: Charles Williams. So I was listening to the beginning of your broadcast, and I'll be clear, not quick, but clear. Lisa Cook is innocent. Mortgage fraud is a federal offense, and it's a state offense in every state in this country. She has no criminal charges against her. There's no criminal charges being filed against her, to the best of my knowledge. And in addition to that, and I'm referencing for those that may not know, Lisa Cook, who's the governor of the Federal Reserve Bank, who already had a case in front of the Supreme Court, and they've already expressed to the president that she should not and cannot be removed under the conditions that he's expressing. And this committee that they're assembling against her, I sure would like to know who's going to pick this committee. And I sure would like to know why there's no conversations with these banks that if she had committed mortgage fraud, they would have been in front of the committee before she could get in front of the committee. She stood firmly in every aspect of her job of the federal mandate from November 16th, 1977, Public Law 95188, and maximizing employment for the American public. She's done that in every committee that she's on. When she was at that Black Summit, the Future for Black Communities Summit in Washington, D.C., October 19th of 2023, she expressed herself clearly in her commitment to that, and that's her as a taxpayer-funded employee, not just her as a black woman. I know people that have engaged with her, and she doesn't just listen. She questions, and she follows through and follows up. And I really believe a big part of this problem is because she's got a lot of influence on that open market committee with the Federal Reserve Bank. I really believe that's a big part of why this is going on.
0: Mm.
2: This woman earns middle class income, Reverend Sharpton. It's a good job. It's a well-paying job, but it's middle class income. And she should not have to take her middle class income and constantly have to bring a lawyer for her defense against something where there's no charges filed against her in the first place. And she's an exceptional employee with the institution that we absolutely need her and people like her to be able to stay and employ. You follow me?
0: I do follow you. And I do. I think you're factual in what you're saying. And I think it should be particularly underlined that even the Supreme Court, which is stacked Trump's way, would not let them go forward. Again, I think Trump is trying to wear down with legal expenses and with public sentiment, his crowd, feeding them something. I don't think it's serious, but you have to fight it seriously, and that's a handicap. But I think that's the strategy he's using, because there's no there. I think you're absolutely right, Todd.
2: Middle class income. Now, you see people like this all the time.

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1: Development asserts the bank's race-targeted lending practices, which pledged $150 million to lower mortgage rates for qualifying Black buyers, may violate the Fair Housing Act, as fair housing advocates defend the program's legality under federal lending rules. In New York City, federal law enforcement authorities are actively investigating an officer-involved shooting during an ICE enforcement operation in Upper Manhattan. The NYPD confirmed federal immigration agent shot and wounded a male driver seated inside a vehicle Thursday afternoon, with federal agents from the FBI and Department of Homeland Security responding to the scene as the suspect received hospital treatment. 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I'm Sybil Wilks. 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

0: the real world.
1: And this.
2: Donald Trump is fighting for lower prices.
1: And on Trump's war in Iran.
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1: Remember, a vote for Husted is a vote for Trump. Wynn Senate is responsible for the content of this advertising, paid for by Wynn Senate, not authorized by any candidate or candidate's committee. 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
1: Reverend Dr. Charles Williams II is our co-host. Reverend Williams, yesterday I talked about a little of Morning Joe this morning, and I'm sure it'll come up. I'm doing Deadline White House in about 40 minutes, and certainly it'll probably come up there, but I definitely will be dealing with it on Politics Nation, the midterm elections. And I noticed that yesterday, there was a pretty combative debate for the Senate race. In your state, home state of Michigan, with El Saeed and his opponent. Did you view it, and what was your takeaway, and what are you hearing from people in Michigan as the reaction? Because I think the nation is watching that race. They're watching the Ossoff race in Georgia. There's several critical races, many of whom I'm going to cover this weekend with the candidates live on Politics Nation. But give me your commentary on the debate there in Michigan last night.
2: No, I think, look, what we have seen is something that we've never seen before, at least in the last little while here. You know, a Republican is sounding like a moderate Democrat. he's doing everything he possibly can to work towards the middle. Mike Rogers, that is, who's running against El Saeed, he's doing everything he can do to work towards the middle. And then, of course, El Saeed is doing everything he can do to work towards the middle. We haven't heard Republicans talking about housing. We haven't heard Republicans talking about jobs. We haven't heard Republicans talking about the social safety net. We haven't heard Republicans. So if anything, El Saeed's campaign is really driving him towards the middle because Mike Rogers sees an opening there. But at the same time, I think El Saeed is solidified. He's got a clear-cut message, and people are taking to the message, money out of politics and Medicare for all. But at the same time, he's still going to have to make up a lot of ground game. It's just a lot of intensity. There's a lot of fighting against the negativity that African Americans have had to negotiate in urban communities, particularly in Detroit, around not the Muslim community, just the Arab community in general. And I think that's always just, it's there, Rev. I try my best to fight against it. We talk about it. We have tried to negotiate through it. We've tried to figure out ways. But that's going to be, the challenge is going to be whether you're going to get the kind of, farmers talk about bumper crops, we need to talk about a bumper election, right? So the kind of in highly engaged election electorate that comes out and ready to strike a blow for Abdul Saeed is really still up in the air across the state of Michigan when it comes to the black vote. Do I think he's got a good base with the progressives and the liberals? And though I think that there are a lot of independents, right, because this is the fight for the independents, I think there are a lot of independents that could possibly see that El Saeed's message is solid. But Mike Rogers ain't giving in, and he's not giving out. He's working very hard towards the middle. And I got to say, even John James, who's running against Jonathan Bisson, the messages are sounding quite non-MAGA as they are going head up with these Democrats in these debates.
1: All right, let's go back to the phone. Let me go to my friend in Chevy Chase, Maryland, Miss Richardson. Miss Richardson, you're keeping it real with Al Sharpton.
3: Yes, dear. Can you hear me, Ram?
1: I do hear you, yeah.
3: Yes, okay, because I didn't hear the bell. Maybe they don't need that anymore. But good afternoon to you and Reverend Williams. My concern about these cars where you have to put gasoline in them, You know, my daughter and I were here talking at her little shop here in Silver Spring. And we're saying that it may be if we have the electric cars come in, because I wanted to get your thought. They say that's supposed to break real ground maybe by 2033 or 2035 or something, to where a lot, most of these gasoline guzzlers and these automobiles that's taking gasoline or whatever you call it. And we're sick of it because you have to pay money constantly. And it seemed like even the gasoline doesn't seem to perform the way it used to be years ago. It seemed to make you go further years ago. See, the government really has messed up a lot of things. The public does not even realize it. You know, you go to the market like Sister Eunice was saying. It's terrible in the stores, you know. You get a package of meat or something or anything in that corner where, you know, most of our people will go to pick up packages of hamburger. I see them. I don't buy hamburger because it's not healthy, but our folk will get it. And pork chop and stuff like that stuff is not good, but they will get it. And so I'm saying the prices is terrible. But getting back to the cars, I think maybe the electric car would be the best solution, you know, because the gasoline, they're saying by what the media is saying, it's $3,000 to $5,000 a year that you're putting in your tank. You know, that's a lot of money, Red. $3,000 to $5,000, you can put a down payment on.
1: No, that's a lot of money. I think the question is going to be, what is the cost out of the electric cars? Because will that raise your energy or electric prices at home, at the office? I mean, I think a lot of that has to be worked out. And a lot of the people that own the electric cars or those companies are not those that seem to care about poor and working class people. So I think you're absolutely right about what you're saying about gas, but we need a cost evaluation on whether electric cars is in fact going to make it more affordable.
3: Yeah, it's terrible because, you see, if you're going to spend $3,000 to $5,000 a year, folks, listen, I mean, try to understand what you're doing. You can get a new car, a down payment on a new car, and you may have a vehicle that's 15 years old. And even if the vehicle is 3 to 4 to 5 years old, it's not going to be like a new car. And if you pay that kind of money a year for the gasoline, it's really making the exhaust pipes or whatever you call it in the car, the vehicle, that's wearing out and tearing. And then you'll have to pay more money for other things for the car after it ages at least 5 years, and you're going to have all that problem. So I'm just saying, and my daughter, we're thinking about getting an electric car soon because the gasoline, I mean, the buses are running on electric, Reb. Did you know that these big metro buses?
1: Oh, yeah.
3: My daughter and I talked to them. They're very nice black gentlemen. They're gentlemen. They're wonderful. And they talk to us when we're getting in our car because, you know, the curb is near our home where they get a bus stop. And we talk to them because they're on the corners smoking a cigarette or something on their break. And we'll say, are these, and they'll tell us that these buses, I said, where do they get the gasoline to have to do that? They said, man, the gasoline, they're not using it. These are electric buses.
1: Yeah, but
3: so why don't
1: again,
3: they just make
1: as
3: all
1: they
3: of
1: set,
3: the,
1: as yeah. they set up these electricity stations, a lot mm-hmm. has to be discussed. Are they going to be in our communities? And what is the cost? And how is that cost efficient compared to gas? It sounds good coming in. But when I look at the owners, I'm looking at people that have never been one conscious for regular people. So let's see where the breakdown. But I conceptually, I think you're on to something. Thank you for your call. Let me take my break. We'll be right back. Shopton Williams, Exhale Friday. Be right back.
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0: 325-7977 until Friday. Let me remind you, watch Politics Nation with Al Sharpton both tomorrow, Saturday, and Sunday. Among my guests this weekend live will be the candidate for U.S. Senator in Florida, Angie Nixon, candidate in Tennessee for Congress, young Justin Pearson, candidate for Lieutenant Governor of New York, Adrian Adams is going to be on, among others this weekend, and we'll have Deb Haaland, who's the candidate for Governor of New Mexico, and Peggy Flanagan of Minnesota. The list goes on and on. The people that matter, Mayor Ros Baraka from Newark, on the big march in Trenton, New Jersey next week, the 15th. I'm even going to try to get down there, I think, to be there for that as they put the black agenda in front of the state capitol. You don't want to miss Politics Nation with Al Sharpton live at 5 p.m. Eastern Time on MS Now. And you that are in the New York, New Jersey, Connecticut corridor, meet me in the morning. I'll be at the Saturday Action Rally at the House of Justice, 124th Street in Morningside, which is, of course, 6th Hancock Place. 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And, of course, it's live between 9 a.m. and 11 a.m. Rev. Williams, what's going on with Detroit National Action Network Saturday rally tomorrow?
1: Don't want you to miss out. Make sure you join us tomorrow, 10 a.m., historic King Solomon Baptist Church. Tomorrow we got some school board candidates that'll be coming by, and we've definitely got to press them on some important education issues. So come out and join us. That's 6100 14th Street at the historic King Solomon Missionary Baptist Church.
0: All right. That sounds like a good one. All right, let me go to the phone. Let me go to Cleveland, Ohio, the president of the Greater Cleveland Chapter, the irrepressible, uncomparable president, Dr. Marcia McCoy. And I posted up the call and post, did a great article on what we did in Cleveland last week, both the rally at the great, Greater Abyssinian Baptist Church with our own Bishop Cavanaugh, as well as the AI Fluency Session, and both were packed and both organized by Dr. McCoy. Dr. McCoy, you're keeping it real with Sharpton and Williams.
2: Bishop, because I'm out and about, Reverend Doctor, you put me on assignment. I know you may hear a lot of noise in the background. You got me heading this voter brigade, and I'm out and about, so I'm going to expeditiously turn it over to the bishop. Come on, Bishop.
0: All right.
3: That's Al Sharpton.
0: Yeah.
3: That's Al Sharpton.
0: Yes, sir.
3: That's John Williams.
1: Yes, sir.
3: Hold on to you, my brother. The axis of the universe goes around the earth. The axis of the universe goes around the earth once in 24 hours. It takes earth 24 hours to encircle the axis one time. That means we have a convicted Donald J. Trump president who tells 21 to 22 lies every time the earth completes its orbit. His first obnoxious lie that launched his political career was that Barack Obama was not an American citizen. That lie fell flat on his face. Today, Obama's ratings are 59% compared to Trump's 37%. This dogmatic demagogue would not know or recognize the truth if it came and stared him directly in the face. He is a dangerous, now he's recklessly suggesting Iran taking out the most beautiful cities in America, and San Diego, California. Probably the most egregious, deleterious lie that characterized this wannabe king and dictator is a solemn promise that upon becoming president, he would stop forever wars. February 28, 2026, initiated a losing war with Iran that has cost $38 billion and projected to cost $100 billion and 18 American lives. The national debt has risen to $40 trillion and counting. As a result of this ball-based lie, his fake promise of reducing grocery prices, gas prices, has caused spiraling inflation with health care, child care costs. They're sending Americans to the food bank and choosing between medicine or eating. Mortgages are at an all-time high interest rate, 7% beyond. Rent payments are becoming more difficult to maintain, and housing affordability is slowly but surely deteriorating before our very eyes. Nearly 20 centuries ago, it is said that Nero fell while Rome was burning, and now America is deteriorating while Donald Trump is cutting taxes for his billionaire friend and playing golf around the world and biking, booking the country for all it has. Donald Trump, along with his family, has targeted over $3.8 billion for his family, and is seeking absolute criminal immunity from all crimes that he and his family will ever commit. His obsessive vanity projects are totally costing the American taxpayers more than $2 billion of ballroom, food, and golden statues. He is committed to paying white people to come to America and shipping black people out. He despises black people so egregiously that if he could buy an executive order to put us back in the abject slavery, he would sign the order in a New York minute. His lie to black Americans that he will give them a fair deal degenerated into an executive order to invigorate and obliterate 60 years of civil rights and economic rights for black people and people of color. He invigorated and obliterated diversity, equity, and inclusion by executive order, didn't he? Trump had no compunction setting civil rights and economic rights back 60 years for people of color. In racist code, he has convinced white people to believe that every gain in civil rights for black people denied the rights of white people. What an insidious lie and false narrative. When this racist, bigoted, avowed, practicing white supremacist
0: Hello. I think this line's dropped again. Is Reverend Williams still on?
1: I'm with you, Reverend Williams. Rev.
0: Yeah, I think we lost Bishop Cavanaugh.
1: Yes,
0: we were having phone lines, but he is absolutely right. The insidious policies and things that is being advocated by this administration is beyond belief. And I think the most insulting thing, among many other insults, but that stands out to me, Reverend Williams, is that to tell people who are seeing every day at the gas pumps and grocery stores that prices are going beyond their means, and to tell them everything is doing better, like we are too stupid to know the difference between what we used to spend and what we spend now, is not only to not deliver on what you promised, but to question our intelligence in the interim. It's one thing for you to get some over on me. It's another thing for you to call me stupid to my face.
1: No, I mean, really, Rev, what we have experienced in the last 2 years and in the first 4 years is not a commander in chief, but a gaslighter in chief. I mean, the things he says and the things that he do certainly make you question your sanity, and then will make you feel crazy for thinking, hey, I'm paying more in gas. What do you mean you're paying more in gas? You couldn't be paying more in gas. Gas is best as it's ever been before. It's some of the best gas you could ever get. I mean, this is the type of childish and abusive leadership that we've had to deal with over the last 2 years, and it's and I think at the end of the day that the midterms are gonna make a whole lot of moderate Republicans, a whole lot of independents, folks will say, look, you're not gonna keep feeding me something and telling me it's something else.
0: I think you're right. I think that that may be the outpouring, at least I hope it is, at the polls in November, because I think that because people shed blood, because people spend night in jail, we can exercise that right to vote, even though they have taken away some of the core of it. We can still exercise and go over what they have taken as subtraction and make an addition. And that's why we need to be alert. That's why people ought to be listening to shows like this. This is why you need to watch Politics Nation the weekend. You cannot get too informed, and you can't go to sleep at the wheel. It's our turn to drive this thing. It's our turn at the wheel. This generation, the two or three generations that's viable now, we must deliver. Our grandparents and our parents delivered for us. It is now the mantle on our shoulder. The question is, can we carry the mantle? I hear people all the time, I wish you'd come out, turn people, get out the way. Well, most of that generation ahead of us is out of the way. I'm the generation ahead of Reverend Williams. The two or three out here now, we got to put up or history will shut us up. All right, I hear the music. It's time to go. Let me thank Reverend Charles Williams. Let me thank all of you that called in, listened in, you that called in and couldn't get through, but hung in there anyhow. Remember, whatever you do, wherever you go, however you feel, tell somebody, tell everybody, tell anybody. Reverend Al told you personally, keep it real. Keep it real. Whatever you do, keep it real. I'll talk to you Monday.
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5: It's Sybil Wilkes with what we need to know. Legal drama continues surrounding the Cornell University sexual assault lawsuit as one fraternity member, Gilio Lopez, filed a formal court petition seeking to disqualify New York Attorney General Letitia James as special prosecutor. The Lopez defense attorney argued that the Attorney General demonstrated clear public bias and a presumption of guilt against the defendants, challenging Governor Kathy Hochul's appointment of the Attorney General to independently evaluate potential criminal charges stemming from the 2024 Chi Phi fraternity allegations. In federal court, former Venezuelan President Nicolas Maduro and his wife Celia Flores are facing new federal conspiracy charges in New York, accusing them of directing the torture of wrongfully detained Americans. In federal custody since their capture in Caracas in January, both defendants pleaded not guilty, with a federal judge denying Flores' motion for a pretrial release despite cited cardiovascular health issues. In Tennessee, the death row inmate Krista Pike is conscious and communicating at a Nashville hospital following last week's failed lethal injection attempt. Her attorney, Randy Spivey, reports Pike's initial words inquired about her location, noting she suffers from cognitive impairment and severe arm damage from the multiple needle insertions, while remaining shackled to her hospital bed as legal representatives press Governor Bill Lee for sentence commutation. Music mogul Sean Diddy Combs had his prison release date pushed back to early March 2028. The Bureau of Prisons Records confirmed the administrative extension follows reports that Combs paid fellow inmates thousands of dollars for illicit cell phones, alcohol, and contraband privileges at Fort Dix in New Jersey. To subscribe to my free daily newsletter, please visit SybilWilkes.com. For all the news 24/7, go to News1.com. I'm Sybil Wilkes. 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

0: faster than a speeding bullet. 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
1: 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It's a bird.
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5: Wake up, Cincinnati. It's time to turn up the buzz. 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We are the Buzz of Cincinnati, your talk station. This is the Lincoln Ware Show. And I'm Kevin Aldridge, keeping Lincoln's chair warm and the mic hot on this beautiful Friday morning. Lincoln Ware is off today doing Lincoln Ware things, so I will be with you today until 1 o'clock. That's right. And I'll be back on Monday as well. Lincoln taking an extended Crown Royal weekend. He's having a great time, ladies and gentlemen, wherever he is at, doing whatever he is doing. So I'm going to do my level best to follow in his great tradition and talk about all of the happenings going on in the Queen City, around the nation, and the world. I've been doing this for a minute, so y'all should be familiar with me for a while, but just in case you're not, just in case this is the first time you tuned in and you like, who is this cat filling in for Lincoln today? Never heard of him. Well, I'm the opinion and engagement editor at the Cincinnati Enquirer. I am also the youth pastor at the Great Allen Temple AME Church on Redding Road in Bond Hill, where the Reverend Dr. Alphonse Allen is the anointed and esteemed pastor. In addition to that, I own the Ohio Kings, Cincinnati's preeminent minor league professional basketball team. Been in existence for about 7 years now. We got some new exciting things coming up with the team that maybe I'll talk about at some point today. Also, the co-host of the Hot Mic podcast. I do that with my main man, Nathan Ivey, and we are on every Tuesday and Friday right after Lincoln. So if you haven't gotten your fill of Cincinnati talk, slide on over to YouTube and Facebook where you can check out the Hot Mic Cincy podcast. And we keep it hot over there, telling you. But as always, I appreciate you, the Buzz listeners, those of you who call in, those of you who are in our social media chat. This is one of the favorite things that I do around the city is when I get an opportunity to fall in here and sit in Lincoln's seat. And there's nobody else I'd rather be doing this with than my main man on the ones and twos, the real Terrence Howard. Couldn't do it without him, ladies and gentlemen. This man is the linchpin of the Lincoln Ware Show. I'm going to pump him up every opportunity that I can get because he's the man who makes it happen, keeps the train on the track.
6: You know what?
5: How you doing this morning, man?
6: I'm feeling fantastic. I appreciate the kind words. You know, I rarely get those. You know, I think only time when you show up is when I get the kind word. So I appreciate that.
5: Oh, no problem. I'm hoping Lincoln will pick up on it, man. I'm hoping that he will see the love that I put out and then what you get in return. I just believe in that, man. You lift people up. You lift people up. You get better performance. You get, you know, just better overall product. So Lincoln, if you're out there listening in between sips, make sure you give my brother Terrence his love and his props, Lincoln. You're better than that, man. You're better than that. All right. Well, you know, there's a lot to talk about today, and we're going to get into it. I think we're going to have a pretty good show today. But I sincerely hope that my beloved Cincinnati Bengals watched that Dallas and Tampa Bay game last night. Because you cannot underestimate a winless team. I think Dallas came in last night. They were at home. They were like an 8.5-point favorite against the Tampa Bay Bucks, and they got rolled at home Thursday night football in front of a national audience. And they were 2-2, just like the Bengals. And so we are going up against another desperate, winless team this Sunday in Miami. And so I desperately hope that the Bengals are not underestimating this game, thinking that they just going to go in and this thing's going to be a cakewalk. Because if they do, there could be somebody waiting on them in the tunnel like that Dallas Cowboys employee to say, that's just embarrassing. We don't want to hear that. Cincinnati, go down to Miami, handle your business, because there are a lot of questions right now. You know, when we were 2-0, a lot of people was saying, ah, man, we might have answered all the questions. Now we're wondering, can we run the football? Is Joe Burrow as clutch as we think he is? Or as they say he is. We come up short the last couple of weeks. So Bengals, if you're listening, don't take Miami for granted. Go down there, handle your business, come back home 3-2, go into the bye, get healthy, and let's get on this roll. Don't be like Dallas. How about them Cowboys, for all y'all Dallas fans out there? We got Blink. Blink is underway. How many of y'all are going down to Blink this weekend? You might want to try to get out there tonight, because I think they said, what is it, hurricane, the remnants of... what is it, hurricane or tropical storm? I don't know which, but whichever, they say we might get some of the remnants over the weekend. So weather could be dicey on Saturday and Sunday with some rain. So if you want to get out to Blink and see the downtown and OTR and areas around here lit up, you might want to get out and check that out tonight, because this may be the best weather that we have all weekend. And in conjunction with Blink, 6 years after Cincinnati's Black Lives mural first appeared outside of City Hall, just right up the street, the artwork is being repainted, is being refreshed, right? And it's part of a public project that's themed Passing the Torch. And so some of the original artists behind the mural are joining with a new generation of creatives, and they're reimagining the mural down there, and it looks pretty good. I walked past it this morning on the way into the station. You know, they've got the streets blocked off down there. It's looking pretty good. And my good friend Alandis Powell of Black Art Speaks says that it's important to continue on the legacy of the mural and the great work that these artists are doing, passing the torch on to the next generation of artists. So congrats to Alandis and all of the artists down there. And you know, I'd love to hear your thoughts about the refresh and repaint, and how important do you feel it is to keep that mural alive and keep it awake, especially downtown in front of City Hall. So hats off to all of those artists, and glad to see that mural still in effect and getting a refresh. Well, one of the big news stories that's going on this week is, of course, the trial of Rodney Hinton Jr. And at the center of that case is a conversation about mental health. Hinton's attorneys are arguing that when Mr. Hinton hit and killed the Hamilton County Sheriff's Deputy Larry Henderson with his vehicle, that he was not in his right mind, that it was a case of insanity. And that Mr. Hinton has a documented history of mental illness, and that he should get considerations for that in the trial. And they pleaded not guilty by reason of insanity. Now, the prosecution obviously is arguing that that's not the case. They say he knew what he was doing at the time, and that the mental challenges that Mr. Hinton suffers from don't meet the legal definition of insanity. So it sounds like this is going to be a case where we're going to have a lot of psychologists and medical experts coming to testify about the mental state of Mr. Hinton. And so I'm hoping to get attorney and former judge Fanon Rucker on to kind of talk about his take on the first few days of this trial and how he sees things shaping up so far. So hopefully we can get Fanon on the line a little bit later on this morning and get his expert legal opinion on what's happening so far in that case and what we might have to look forward to down the road in this trial. And of course, we want to hear what your thoughts are on this case. And, you know, I read a lot of the comments that are kind of attached to these stories, and there are some people who are standing 10 toes down with Rodney Hinton, and, you know, are arguing for this brother. And then obviously there are those who are very upset and aggrieved by what happened to the Hamilton County Sheriff's deputy, including a lot of law enforcement officers who have shown up in support of their fallen colleagues. So what do you think about the trial so far and where things might be headed? I don't know if you saw this one too, but I thought this was also an interesting story, that in Boone County, apparently there was a teacher who was placed on leave after a puzzle that contained a racial slur was handed out to students in his classroom. Now, apparently, school officials investigated the teacher and determined, I guess, that it wasn't intentional on his or her part, and reinstated this teacher. And the NAACP down there was asking questions and wanting to kind of get a little bit more details and information about the investigation. And so it sounds like the district believed this teacher, who claimed that they did not check. They downloaded the puzzle from a website, didn't bother to check it before they distributed it to the class, and had no idea that it contained this racial slur. And so I'm guessing the NAACP wants to make sure that the district is taking every measure to ensure that something like this doesn't happen again. But I don't know. I don't know. What do you think about that? It just seems... just seems awfully coincidental, I would say. And I don't know, you know, maybe this teacher didn't check it and probably should. I mean, I don't think you should just be downloading things from websites.

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0: WBZ, the buzz of Cincinnati, your talk station. This is the Lincoln Ware Show. Kevin Aldridge sitting in for Lincoln today until 1 o'clock this afternoon. And we are going to go right to the phone lines, and we've got Pharaoh on the line. Pharaoh, how you feeling this morning, good brother?
1: Yes, I'm all right, Kevin. I wanted to talk about a couple of things. First of all, you know, in terms of Brother Hinton, that brother had emotional, psychological problems when he did what he did. And the reason I say that is because, you know, you showed me a film of my son being shot and killed, and I'm supposed to walk out of the police station and say, all righty then, and go hit on, and go on back home. The mind doesn't work like that. This man snapped when he saw that. The police didn't bother to talk with him or make sure he was all right before he left the police station. They let him go. So, you know, his family said they followed him, you know, when he left the police station. They said he was already traumatized. So what he did, I can understand it. This man, I don't say it was all right to do it, but I can understand why he did it. This man was traumatized. You're looking at your son being shot by the police, and you were supposed to just walk out and say, all right, and go in on home. Things don't go like that.
0: Yeah, Pharaoh, I, you know, on that particular point, I kind of agree with you, and I've had some conversations with a few people, you know, in positions about this, is that, you know, when you bring family members in and you're showing them video or content that's obviously going to be disturbing, traumatizing, that I feel like if the city is going to do that, that you need to have mental health specialists, counselors, people who are there who can help family members or whatever process that type of information in the moment. And then you also would probably want to make sure that those individuals have other people around them, whether that's family members, whether that, and in some instances that may be, you know, law enforcement or others, to make sure that people are stable, that they don't go out and do something in reaction or in trauma to that situation. So I think I don't know everything that the city had there, but from conversations that I've had, I don't think that there was that kind of setup or those sort of resources there available at that time. And so hopefully that's something that they learn from. That one, if you're going to put this type of traumatic video or evidence in front of family members, that you got to have the right kind of supports around so you don't have that.
1: And also, too, Kevin, I want to say something else, too.
0: Yeah.
1: You know, it's sad to say, but I believe they're going to find this man guilty. They're going to say he didn't have any problems to the point that would cause him to do that. But it's all about sending a message to the community, to the black community, that you don't put your hands on a white person under any circumstances. Even going back to last year with the incident that happened down at the, you know, at the festival. The white boy slapping the black guy. I feel once you did what you did, whatever transpired at that point was on you. See? But
0: yeah, go ahead,
1: it's about sending a message, is that you don't put your hands on a white person. See, under no circumstances. So even though Hinton, you know, run over this man and killed him, we have to send a message, you know, that we have to punish you, because if you don't, if we don't, what message does that send to the white community? You could do anything to them, and nothing will come of you. So we have to use you as an example, as they use the blacks for an example, with that festival incident and the white boy slapping the black man. See, all bets are off when you do what you did. You're going to slap a black person. How they respond, you know, they respond on their own. See, it's not about, well, you should have called the police and reported it or whatever. When you got out of line, whatever they did was in line. You know, stomped you, kicked you, whatever. It was all in line based upon what you did. You can't tell a person how to respond when you had done something to them. They respond the way they want to. You know?
0: Yeah, I hear you. All right, Pharaoh. Thank you. Thank you for the call. I appreciate it. So, you know, here's what I'll say. So Pharaoh is making the case that they're making an example out of Mr. Hinton, saying that, you know, you can't put your hands on white folks. And I think there's definitely a message that wants to be sent about attacking law enforcement. I mean, I don't think there's any question about that, that any time you get in a situation where anybody lays a hand on a law enforcement officer, black or white, that's just not something that the law enforcement and the justice system is going to abide by. And I think, you know, here's the thing that you can't kind of get around here is that, you know, you have a law enforcement officer who was killed, and someone has to be, according to the system, has to be held accountable for that. An officer who had nothing to do with the situation, who had nothing to do with anything involved. And so you got to think about this from the standpoint of that family, right? I mean, I think all of us, no matter where you come down on this side of the issue, there has to be a certain amount of compassion and understanding from the standpoint of Larry Henderson as well. This is a man who, you know, I as I remember the story, wasn't even supposed to be working on that detail. Like, he was filling in for somebody who had something else going on, right? So not even supposed to be there, and winds up losing his life over something he had nothing to do with. And so you got to feel for that family in that situation, and they want justice. They want accountability. As much as, you know, the Hinton and their family wanted accountability for what they felt like was done wrongly to their loved one. And so I think, you know, sometimes when we get into these conversations, we lose sight of the fact that we're dealing with, you know, real people. And if your heart goes out to Rodney Hinton and whatever mental state that he might have been in, or distress or trauma he was dealing with, it also should go out for the family of Larry Henderson as well, who are having to deal with the ramifications of that. And I think at the end of the day, you know, this is about accountability. And it's going to be a question of, you know, whose experts this jury believes, because both the prosecution and attorneys are going to present experts who are going to argue Mr. Hinton's mental state. And what do you do if you're sitting on that jury when you've got mental health experts on one side saying he was suffering from insanity or maybe in the passion of the moment, in the heat of the moment, and then you got other experts saying nah. So this jury is going to have his work cut out for it. That's why I'm interested to have Brother Fanon on. I think Fanon's going to call in maybe around 11 o'clock, and we'll get his take on it, and somebody with some legal acumen who can kind of take the emotions out of it a little bit and help us kind of understand what we're going to be looking at from a legal perspective. All right, we're going to take a quick break, and when we come back, we still got more calls from you. Ray, Mustafa, Ms. D, all on hold. We're going to get to your calls in just a minute. The Lincoln Ware Show, Kevin Aldridge sitting in until 1 o'clock, 1230 WDBZ, your talk station.
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0: The Buzz of Cincinnati, your talk station. This is the Lincoln Ware Show. Kevin Aldridge filling in for Lincoln Ware today, and we are off and running. Let's get back to the phones, and we are going to start with Ray. Ray, what's on your mind this morning?
1: What's up, Kevin?
0: Hey, man, I'm doing good. How are you this beautiful Friday?
1: Doing good. Try to get a few things in a couple minutes you allow us to, and thank you for allowing us to speak. I agree with the first thing Farrell said, his first point, about him being triggered by the death of his son. But his second statement was asinine, because you're asking 12 jurors to collude, you know, I guess 10 whites and 2 blacks to say, well, we're going to make an example out of this black man. You know, what's hard to do is to get 12 ordinary Joe jurors to pick apart expert psychologists,
0: right,
1: mental health specialists, in a matter of a few days when they went to school for this for years.
0: Mm-hmm.
1: So all you can do is just each one will state their case. And then in the end, I think these jurors will just, they're going to make up their mind based on other, you know, other circumstances. Because now you're asking these 12 jurors to be psychologists and experts.
0: Right.
1: And I don't think they can do it.
0: No, and I think that's where the testimony of these experts, you know, and again, it, the more you get into a lot of that academic talk that sometimes like a lot of doctors and stuff get into, people who ain't studied that, your eyes can glaze over. I think in this case, people will try, the jurors will try to weigh the evidence, but I think at the end of the day, it's probably going to come down to a gut feeling for each one of these jurors about what they really believe happened in their gut, and that's what they're going to make their determination on. Because again, it's just going to be my experts against yours, and at the end of the day, that's what these people are going to do. And you know, we'll see where they lean, but I felt from the beginning it was going to be a hard case for Hinton to make, but we'll see. I mean, stranger things have happened. So we'll see. All right.
1: But Kevin,
0: go ahead.
1: Mm-hmm. Let me say this real quick, because now had he went after the person that actually, the cop that killed his son,
0: mm-hmm,
1: that would have been one thing, because that would have been planned. I'm going to get the one that did it. But he went after an innocent person. But let me say this. And when it comes to this voting and early voting started, why do people vote? You vote for two reasons. You vote for things to change, and you vote for things to remain the same. Now, you got these MAGA Republicans. They're paying high groceries, high unemployment. There's a high unemployment, high interest rates. Everything is high. And MAGA Republicans are paying the same thing Democrats are paying, right? But if you keep hiring, you keep running these Republicans to get back in, they're voting for the same thing. They're not voting for change. And so people better wake up out there, even these Republicans and MAGA, because if you want things to change, you can't keep putting the same people in there that don't make the change. And one last thing, Kevin, you're an owner. You are a basketball, I guess you own a team, right, or part owner?
0: Yeah, part owner. Yes, sir.
1: Okay. Now, you remember when Kareem Abdul-Jabbar in 1980 was on the Lakers, and then when they drafted Magic, Kareem was averaging like 30, 35 points a game, right?
0: Yes.
1: Now, at that time, who was the best player on that team? Was it Magic or was it Kareem?
0: I think Magic was...
1: No, I mean at that time, player.
0: At that time when Magic joined the Lakers.
1: Right.
0: Yeah, I mean, if you're looking at body of work and history, you definitely have to give it to Kareem. I mean, Kareem was the man for much of his career. But I think what we saw from Magic, even as a rookie, mm-hmm, was, you know, he had all of the potential for the stardom and fame that he eventually came to have. So I would say at that point in time, Kareem was the better player, but Magic was definitely not very far behind him.
1: Okay. Mm-hmm. Okay, now go with me on this.
0: Okay.
1: Because even when Kareem was on playing with Milwaukee, he was the best player, and Oscar Robertson was the point guard averaging triple-doubles.
0: Mm-hmm.
1: So my whole point is, and I've been telling people this all week on Lincoln Ware Show, your best player is not necessarily your most valuable player. And so Magic Johnson was more valuable at that time and throughout the years was more valuable than the highest score on your team. That's not to take anything away from Kareem or Worthy. You understand what I'm saying?
0: Yeah, no, I get you. I mean, I think a lot of people might say on some of those Piston teams and the Bulls teams that won championships, a lot of people might have said that Dennis Rodman was the most valuable player on that team because of what he brought defensively, rebounding. Certainly not the best player when you're playing with Jordan, Isaiah Thomas, Joe Dumars, but he was definitely valuable. One could say the same thing about Draymond Green.
1: Russell Westbrook. He was more valuable playing for, you know, Oklahoma than Kevin Durant because Kevin Durant was the best scorer. And I say all that to say this. Everybody loves Kelsey Mitchell. She may be the best shooter on the Indiana team, but Caitlin Clark is the most, she's more valuable because of the triple-double threat she can bring.
0: And I don't know about that, Ray. We get on. Hey, I'm gonna let you go because I want to get in. I want to get another call before we go to break. But I'm gonna address this. I'm gonna address this on it. I hear what you're saying, but I'm gonna address it on the other side of the break because I'm glad you brought that up. I did want to talk about Kelsey Mitchell and some of her comments and where that could be going. So thank you for reminding me about that.
1: I'm gonna comment on Eric Dieters too because that guy, he's paying $300,000 for access he never got. He got duped.
0: Okay. All right. Thanks, Ray. Have a good one. All right. We're going to go down to the Crime Stopper headquarters and Detective Tiffany Green. Detective Green, how you doing this morning?
2: I'm good. Good morning, Kevin. How are you?
0: I'm doing great. So who are we looking for today?
2: My apologies for calling in so late this morning.
0: Oh, it's all good. Hey, it's Friday. We sending out nothing but love and good vibes this morning, Detective Green. So you right on time, far as I'm concerned. So who are we looking for today?
2: Cincinnati Police Homicide Unit is looking for Edison Escanu. Mr. Escanu is wanted for murder. Homicide investigators say during a verbal altercation, Mr. Escanu shot the victim with a firearm, causing fatal injury. Edison Escanu is a male other. He's 32 years old. He's 5'8 and 160 pounds. Edison Escanu has no known criminal history and was last known to live on Island Avenue in Price Hill. Edison Escanu should be considered armed and dangerous. The Forest Park Police Department is looking for Robert Ogle. Mr. Ogle is wanted for felony having weapons while under disability. Robert Ogle is a black male. He's 44 years old. He's 6 foot and 230 pounds. Robert Ogle has an arrest history of falsification and was last known to live on Vine Street and over the Rhine area. Listeners, if anyone has information on where police can find Edison Escanu or Robert Ogle, please call Crime Stoppers at 513-352-3040 or submit a tip online at crime-stoppers.us.
0: All right, Detective Green, you going to get out and play any pickleball tonight?
2: So, unfortunately, I'm not going to be able to play any pickleball this weekend. It is actually blink
0: weekend. Oh, so you'll be on duty.
2: Yes, so I'm going to be working. Blink is a huge event for the city.
0: Yes, ma'am. I get it. Well, listen, I'm sure I'll see you out there on the court sometime soon.
2: Sometime next week, but enjoy.
0: All right, you too. Be safe out there.
2: You as well. Have a good one.
0: All right.
3: So she's saying she didn't want to get beat by you. That's what it is. She
0: got an excuse
3: to get out of the match there.
0: Well, you know what? Usually when we play, me and Detective Green are on the same team. So
3: Except
0: for one time she brought one of her colleagues from the police department with her, and they teamed up and they tore me up, man. I didn't appreciate that. You know what? I'm glad you. Next time I talk to Detective Green, I might have to let her know about that. Cause she brought a ringer in and kind of tuned me up out there, and I didn't really appreciate that. You know, I thought me and her was better than that, and I felt some type of way for a couple of days. But I'm good now. But you did kind of bring that back to the surface, Terry.
3: Okay.
0: All right. Well, if y'all know anything about Mr. Escanu or Mr. Ogle, please call Crime Stoppers at 513-352-3040, day or night, cash for your clues. All right. We're going to take a quick break. And when we come back, we got Miss Nettie. We got Ms. D and we got Mustafa all on hold. I'm going to get to you all on the other side of the break. The Lincoln Ware Show, 1230 WDBZ.
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0: WDBZ, your talk station. We are the Buzz of Cincinnati. This is the Lincoln Ware Show. Kevin Aldridge sitting in for Lincoln Ware today on this glorious Friday. And we're going to go out to beautiful Lincoln Heights. And we're going to talk to one of my favorite callers, Miss Nettie. Miss Nettie, how you feeling this morning?
13: I am doing fine, Rev. Reverend Aldridge.
0: Give her the bell. Give her the bell this morning, Terrence.
13: Oh,
0: yeah, there
13: the
0: you
13: bell,
0: go, Miss Nettie. You own it today.
13: And your first lady. And your first lady. Okay?
0: Yes, ma'am.
13: And I want to give a shout out to the real Terrence Howard. And I want to thank the young man that came here and acted with such dignity yesterday from the Democratic Party. I won't say his name because I don't want to get him in trouble. Okay? But I'm going to say this. Thank you. Thank you for always being on the radio. And I'm going to get off of here so I can listen. Okay?
0: All right. All right. Thank you, Miss Nettie. I always appreciate you.
13: All right, baby.
0: All right. You have a good one.
13: Bye-bye.
0: All right. Let's go to Mustafa. Mustafa, what's on your mind this morning?
10: Hey. Well, Sabo made some valid points. However, you know, we got a feel for the brother, but, you know, his son was in the commission of a crime. It ain't like the police just shot an innocent kid sitting in a car. Your son had a gun in the commission of a crime. He appeared to have pointed at the police at the time he was shot. So, man, the boy was in a—he was in a bad situation.
0: Yeah,
10: you know, he put himself in a bad situation. So when Hinton went to see the body, or however he saw what he saw, he came out traumatized. There's no way in the world he's gonna be found not guilty. In my opinion, they're gonna nail him to the cross.
0: Yeah, you know somebody made.
10: The police in the courtroom. And the jurors will probably feel intimidated by that.
0: Yeah.
10: And if you don't have any black people on the jury halfway understanding any circumstance, it's all over for them.
0: Yeah, I agree, Mustafa. I think even before the jury was selected, like I said, I always felt like he was going to have a hard time, making that case. And you bring up a good point, but I would say this, you know, it's like sometimes, and this is why I say, you know, we got to kind of look at things a little bit with a little bit of humanity. So I understand the people who are like, yeah, well, his son was in a commission of a crime and all of this sort of thing. And all of that is true. And we all have to be prepared and held responsible for the consequences of our actions. That's accountability. So if you commit a crime, you know that there's a chance that you could have an encounter with police, and there's a chance that it could go sideways. You got to know that. So if you're gonna traffic in that kind of activity, you know what the potential consequences of that could be. Having said that, a parent is always going to feel for their child even when they're wrong. I think we've all had the mother and the father who have defended us or have felt certain types of ways even when they know we were wrong. Now, they might tear us up at home. We might get that belt. We might get that talking to. But a parent is never going to disconnect their love for their child from whatever bad actions they might have done. So I think people, when they say that in a very cold vacuum, like, oh, well, he should have just understood, like, his son was doing something wrong. Like, oh, well, like, nah, no parent responds lastly, that way.
10: Lastly, if Hinton was a parent, a doting parent, couldn't he have been on the scene before this took place, before his son was with others still in the car? Didn't you have knowledge before the fact that you're such a doting parent and you had this love for your kids, your son?
0: Mm-hmm.
10: You understand what I'm saying?
0: Yeah, I mean, thank you.
10: You're such a better maintenance for these 18, 19-year-olds who don't have their head screwed on straight. You're not on some college campus. Mm-hmm. You're not working. You understand what I'm saying? He's not in some trade school. So if he's not doing one of those at 18, 19 years old, what is he doing?
0: Right, right.
10: You see what I mean? So Buddy, who claimed he was traumatized, blah, blah, blah, blah, you should have been traumatized before the fact that your boy is doing what he's supposed to do.
0: All right. All right, Mustafa. Thank you for the call, brother. You know, again, I think what Mustafa has said is a lot of things that I think I've heard. And I think, you know, two things can be true at the same time. Like sometimes you can be a bad parent and not do all of the things that you should be doing for your child, but that doesn't mean that you don't still have a connection or some feelings there. I mean, you got a lot of good parents whose kids go sideways, and you see it. You know, you can't always, as a parent, determine the direction that your kid is going to go. And Mustafa raises a good point. You know, it maybe if more was being done at home, and we don't know what was being done or what was not being done at home, might he have found himself in a different situation? Maybe not. I mean, you know, we don't know. But I think none of that should we use to discredit how a parent feels when they lose a child. You know, some of that could be guilt. You know, some of that could be some of the response could be knowing all of the things that Mustafa said. You know, you can love your child, and maybe you look back and say, man, maybe if I had done a better job, he might still be here. And that can be behind the emotion or the response. So we don't know. I mean, I think sometimes we got to take a step back from our judgment and try to consider the humanity of the case. That doesn't mean that people don't still need to be held accountable. That doesn't mean that our actions cannot be called into question. But I think sometimes when we try to put ourselves in other people's shoes and back off the judgment for a little bit, you know, that's where we can allow some compassion to kind of come in there, you know, a little bit on that case. But thank you for the call, Mustafa. You bring up a lot of points that I think a lot of people have brought up. Let's go to Miss D real quick. We're going to get her in before the break. Miss D, what's on your mind?
12: Oh, good morning. How you doing, Mr. Aldridge?
0: I'm doing well. How about yourself?
12: I'm doing okay. Thanks for asking. All I want to say about that is this, and I don't want to, every time I talk to you or Lincoln, I bring up the race card, but here's my thing on Mr. Hinton and that. I'm just wondering, is society going to have the compassion for him with the mental health stuff like they are doing this lady who done killed 3 kids, whatever her name is, I forget.
0: Mm-hmm.
12: But she supposed to had the postpartum stuff, her.
0: Mm-hmm.
12: You know, they got all this reasoning and compassion about why she done it, and, you know, some kind of internal something about having the baby and all. She go kill 3 kids, not 1, but 3, and you have all this compassion. Mr. Aldridge, I want to make 2 statements right quick, and I'll get off because
0: yes,
12: I know you got a lot of people. One of them is about Pete Hegseth.
0: Mm-hmm.
12: Do you realize that he got up there and said that he's going to shoot the Fort Hood shooter? He's going to do a firing squad, and they're going to live stream that.
0: Mm-hmm. Yes.
12: I cannot believe that, number one.
0: Mm-hmm.
12: And then I wanted to make a statement
0: mm-hmm.
12: about the ICE people then shot another man
0: mm-hmm.
12: with a 5-year-old in the car. And don't you think, Mr. Aldridge, that these are rogue policemen? They have been replaced. The hoods have been replaced with masks.
0: Yeah.
12: Why do we have this secret militia running around? And every American around here accepts this. And they, to me, is the most dangerous thing in America today is ICE. They needed to stay on the border. They do not need to be in the cities. We've never had or needed to have something like this. And then the local policemen cannot even say anything or, you know, like interact with these rogue folks. I don't think any of them is federal agents. I think they are the Proud Boys and just people off the street trying to make that quota because it's a lot of money involved. And they don't care what they do to people or their children or anything else. So they keep talking about this Al-Sayed, the Michigan guy that's running, everything about his ethnicity. And to me, that's ridiculous. This man is an American. He grew up in America. His descent or whatever is something different. But he don't have any views of taking over the world. White guys is the only ones who think like that. And they think that everybody else want to take over this, use all them fear tactics on people, and, you know, about this $5,000 and all this stuff Donald Trump's supposed to get. People is just crazy to believe in all this fascism stuff. And this firing squad stuff ought to scare everybody, and he's going to put it on national television.
0: Yep.
12: And I just wanted to know your thoughts, and I'm going to hang up and listen.
0: I'm going to give you my thoughts on the other side of the break, Ms. D. Thank you for your phone call. All right, we're going to take a quick break, and when we come back, we're going to have more calls from you, and I'm going to address a few of the things that Ms. D brought up. Kevin Aldridge sitting in for Lincoln Ware until 1 o'clock today. 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
0: WDBZ, your talk station. We are the Buzz of Cincinnati. This is the Lincoln Ware Show. And I'm not Lincoln Ware. I'm Kevin Aldridge. Here with you today until 1 o'clock. And we have blown through the first hour of this show. And we've had a lot of great conversation. And just real quickly before I get back to the phones, I want to address a couple of things that Ms. D said. First, she brought up the Pete Hegseth public execution over the Fort Hood thing. And again, there's nothing that this administration says or does, quite frankly, at this point, that anybody should be surprised by or shocked by. I mean, for an entire term, we saw from Donald Trump for half of his second term so far, we've seen it in this type of cowboy bravado, tough guy tactics and talk is something that Trump has made his trademark brand around. You know, bang the heads when you put them in the police cruiser. You know, punch somebody at the rallies. I'll pay for your attorney fees. Like, this is what this guy does, is he's a coward posing as a bully. And Pete Hegseth is just simply trying to play into that. You know, I never have understood, you know, I'm not a death penalty proponent. You know, I'm an anti-capital punishment person, because I never have understood how a civilized society says to a citizenry that murder is wrong, but if you commit murder, we're going to murder you, and believe that that's going to be a deterrent. It's more of a revenge thing than anything else. And I just think any country that or society that murders its own citizens is not as high-minded as it likes to claim to be. So, Ms. D is right. We should be horrified by what Pete Hegseth has said and has proposed. I'm not surprised by it, but we should be horrified by it. And I think that I would disagree with Ms. D that there are a lot of people who don't agree with it. And hopefully those folks will make their voices heard in the upcoming election. That's what you can do. They're allowed to get away with it right now because you've got a feckless Congress that's kissing the ring, bending the knee, and having no backbone against the president. Now you got a few rats trying to jump off the sinking ship because they're reading the tea leaves in these midterm elections. So now they're trying to look like they want to break from Trump. But it's too late. It's too late. And so hopefully all of those people who have issues with the type of thing that Hegseth says and does, and what we see happening with ICE, people have been standing up for that, marching against that, talking about how ICE is sort of operating as this rogue police force for Trump. Hopefully folks will step up and make their voices heard in this next election. So that's what I got for you there on that, Ms. D. All right, we're going to go to the phones, and we've got the esteemed Fanon Rucker joining us, the former Hamilton County Municipal Court judge, distinguished attorney, and my good friend. Yeah, I think that's an important thing to say, man. This is a good man that we got here. Thanks, Fanon, for calling in this morning.
15: No problem. I appreciate you, and I appreciate your perspective. When we get information as a community, we get it from different sources. Inside perspectives coming from different angles is extremely helpful to us. And so people need to certainly appreciate what you have to present, and how you view things and what lens, because, I mean, it's a very, very broad lens. So I appreciate hearing you and listening to you.
0: Hey, man, I appreciate that, and thank you for coming on, because I feel the exact same way about as we're talking about this case that's obviously very meaningful for a lot of people here in Cincinnati and Hamilton County, but you got a lot of people from around the nation kind of watching this case as well. So I thought it was important to get somebody with some legal acumen on here because, you know, obviously this is an emotional case, and a lot of people have strong feelings about the case, but we know when it comes to the court of law, emotion and feelings a lot of times may not have anything to do with the verdict that's rendered at the end of the day. So what have you seen early on in this case that has caught your interest in terms of how things are being presented, particularly as it comes to this point about Mr. Hinton's mental state?
15: Sure. So first of all, a couple of disclaimers. One, publicly, I was involved in these things shortly after they happened because the Cochran firm, myself, were speaking, advocating on behalf of Ryan Hinton, who was the son of Rodney Hinton. And according to news reports and what people know publicly, it was the killing of Ryan Hinton by that Cincinnati police officer the day before that is what prompted, because they were showing the video pursuant to the collaborative agreement. They were showing the video to the family, and shortly after that, this tragedy occurred. And so I've never represented Rodney Hinton. I've never been in communication with him. I don't know anything about, you know, what he said or anything like that. So that disclaimer. The second disclaimer is that my information about what's going on in court has come from just about the same sources as everybody else. I have not been down there listening to testimony. I have not been live streaming into the case itself. And so what I know about the testimony, the witnesses, the evidence has really come from news reports and from others who have been there who have talked about it. What are we seeing? We're seeing that Clyde, when we talk about criminal defense lawyers, he's got what everybody would, I think, universally agree is one of the best advocating for him at that table. And James Bogan, who's his co-counsel, is also no joke. I mean, these are individuals, counselors, who are in the courts every single day fighting for individuals' rights who are charged with criminal offenses. And what has been the position from the beginning is not a denial or a rejection of the idea that Rodney Hinton committed this offense. That's not the position. The position is actually an admission that he committed the offense, but that when he did it under the duress, under a mental defect, under a position that caused him not to understand or appreciate the nature of his actions such that he should be found not guilty by reason of insanity. It's an interesting position because in order to plead not guilty by reason of insanity, the first thing you got to do is acknowledge that you committed the crime.
0: Mm-hmm.
15: It's what's called an affirmative defense. It's something that has to be proved affirmatively. And so you're wading into tough waters when your first position is, yeah, I did it, but I did it, and here's the reason I did it. We just saw it, quote, successfully. I don't know about successfully. It was a mistrial. But we just saw it out in, I can't remember what state it was, but out east where the woman, I think somebody just mentioned it, where the woman killed her three kids, and she said, I was under medication and postpartum. And so, yes, I did it, but I did it under the stress of and without understanding what I was doing because of my mental instability at the time. Plus that, I think she also said she was on medication that was, she was over-medicated at the time. But that's the same type of argument here. I did it, but I did it not understanding what I was doing. And from what I understand, they're arguing that he has a history of mental health issues that were exacerbated, actually exploded when shortly after, or when he saw his son being gunned down on that body worn camera that many of us have seen since then.
0: Yeah. Hey, Fanon. So, man, I got so many questions, so I'm gonna try to pace myself here. So first, let me ask you this. You had mentioned about your role in representing Ryan Hinton, correct? Is it Ryan?
15: Yes
0: Ryan Hinton. Well, yep. So were you present when the family saw the video at that time?
15: I was not.
0: Okay, so you were not.
15: I was not.
0: Okay. Was
15: no,
0: anybody?
15: And let me explain why I was not.
0: Okay.
15: And, you know, this happened on May 1st of 2025. What many people on this station know, what you know, you all know, is that on February 28th, I lost my son.
0: Mm-hmm.
15: I lost the young man who has my middle name, the one, my only son, who's going to carry my name forward. And so at the time that this case happened and you know, when our firm started to get involved, I was absolutely not personally under any capacity to be able to attend that process. Like, I couldn't.
0: Mm-hmm.
15: A member of my firm, I understand, was there, but I was not.
0: Okay.
15: But then I was shortly involved right after that.
0: So the member of your firm who was there, have you received any information through conversations with that individual about how that situation was handled? Were there, like, any counselors there? Was there how the family's reaction was? Because I think a lot of people are have asked the question, and I've even asked myself that question, like, if there were more resources there, people surrounding Mr. Hinton, might that have been some kind of intervention that might have somehow prevented him from going out and taking this action? From what you know about how that video was shown to the family and everything like that, were there those types of resources present or presented?
15: So I am not in a position to be able to communicate who was in the room or how that happened. I didn't ask anybody, so I don't have that information.
0: Okay.
15: To offer. I can tell you that the police department and the city of Cincinnati has some incredibly responsive grief counselors and assistants who respond to tragedies. And they are attentive. They make themselves available. And there are victims, advocates in the court system, you know, but the presence of counselors and the presence of individuals who are there to be in a supportive role don't mean anything if those who can benefit from the services don't take advantage. Now, I'm not offering whether or not they were and he refused or he had the ability to, but I'm just saying that all the counseling services, and you know this, that all the counseling services, all the help, all the programs, all the things in the world that we create as a community, as a society to assist people who are going through difficult times doesn't mean anything if the person who needs the services don't take affirmative steps to take advantage of those services.
0: Hey,
15: and it's not easy.
0: Yes, sir. Hey, Fanon, can you hang on? Do you got a couple more minutes? Can we get to you on the other side of the break? Because I got a few more questions. Okay. All right. We're going to take a quick break. And when we come back, we're going to have more from Attorney Fanon Rucker on the Ronnie Hinton Jr. trial. And great perspective, interesting perspective, expert perspective here on the Lincoln Ware Show, 1230 WDBZ.
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1: 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Now the evening kicks off with live entertainment from Page One and Second Wind. 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So come on and put on your formal black and white attire and join us Saturday, November 14th at the Sharonville Convention Center. 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
10: 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We are the Buzz of Cincinnati, The Lincoln Ware Show. Kevin Aldridge with you today until 1 o'clock. And we have had former judge and attorney Fanon Rucker on with us, and he's been giving us some insight into the Rodney Hinton trial and his legal expertise.

0: expertise and opinion on this. And before we get back into those questions, Fanon, I just want to say again, my condolences on your loss. I know there are a lot of people around the city who are still praying for you. And we know that, you know, that's a wound that never really quite healed. So we know that you're still working through that, but appreciate everything that you're still doing in the midst of that. So I just wanted to not gloss over that. You know, as we're chopping it up about these issues, but acknowledge that and let you know there are a lot of folks out there still thinking about you and praying for you, man.
1: I thank you for that, brother. I do. And yes, I am reminded almost every week that, you know, somebody will come to me and say, hey, you know, you're on my mind, you're on my heart. You know, we're thinking about you, praying for you. And I don't take those offers for granted. I accept the sincerity of people's, you know, prayers and thoughts, and I am truly grateful for how the community, not only this particular episode of this life, but literally over the past 30 years, how the community has, I've said in the video, has adopted me as someone who came here from Gary, Indiana, as a 21 year old, the love and support that I constantly get and feel and trust is truly humbling. And truly greatly appreciate it. So I do appreciate that, brother.
0: All right, man. So listen, a lot of callers and people in the chat have asked this question. Is there a difference between having a mental illness and being insane? Because I think that's one of the things that maybe at the crux of, right, examination.
1: So in court, there's two levels or there's two spaces where we talk about the mental capacity of an individual. There's two stages. The first is whether or not when they're standing in front of the court right now, whether they understand, appreciate what's going on. Can they assist with their defense? Can they answer questions about who is in what role and what is it that, you know, happened that they can talk about? That's one assessment. And there's and that's an evolving piece. A person may be competent in court one day, but then they may, you know, devolve because of some issue or because of some long-standing mental issue, and the next day they deteriorate and they can't. The second part asks the question, once a person is competent to stand trial, they understand they can assist in their defense, the second part then is, at the time of the offense, was the person under mental illness or mental defect such that they did not understand or appreciate the nature of their actions in that moment? And that's tough. That's tough to establish because you're going back in time to where that person was in that particular moment, in that particular day. That's a tough road. I mean, and that's why I say the lawyers who are doing this, I mean, they have skills that have been honed from representing and making these arguments over the years. But those are the two different assessments. So the question is insane the same as having a mental illness? Well, there are degrees. What exactly is insane? It's more of a practical term than a legal term, because when we're talking about whether or not a person is not guilty by reason of insanity, it's a legal question whether the person understood and appreciated what they did at the time they did it. That's so it's all kind of mixed in. And so, yeah, I may have a mental illness or a mental defect, but if I understand and appreciate what I did, then my mental illness does not rise to the level of me being not guilty by reason of insanity because I did understand and appreciate what I did. There's different levels to this thing. I almost said a cuss word from a song. There's different levels to this thing. And so insanity is that term that we use as the standard to say the person is no longer responsible, but it could be due to mental illness. It just doesn't rise to that level.
0: So let's just say the jury hears the evidence, and let's just say they determine that Mr. Hinton was insane at the time, and they do find him not guilty by reason of insanity. So would that mean that he would then have to be institutionalized after the trial, or would he get to go free? Like, what happens in that case?
1: Yeah, so and different states do it in different ways. So Ohio requires a hearing shortly after, you know, there's a finding of not guilty by reason of insanity. And at that hearing, the judge makes a determination, whether it's by experts or the testimony, reviewing, you know, the facts of the case. The judge decides at that time whether the person should be institutionalized or if they should go home. If they should be institutionalized, it's for an indefinite term. There's no set term. It's not life in a mental facility. It's not 20 to 30 years in a mental facility. It's an indefinite term, and they have to periodically review the person's mental health status to determine if they have been restored or if they're no longer insane, such that at that time it would be justified for them to be released. That's why, you know, defense attorneys seek a not guilty by reason of insanity over a either a not guilty or obviously a guilty finding, because they're not going to prison. They're not being sentenced to a specific term. They're being sentenced to a place where they could, after 5, 10, 15 years, demonstrate that at that moment it's okay to be released. Which, of course, to the community raises a whole lot of sighs and concerns.
0: Right.
1: But
0: right.
1: That's the nature of our system.
0: I want to ask you about some of the things that people have seen in the courtroom. So a couple of things in specifically. Some people have talked about and have had a lot of conversation and discussion about the police presence within the courtroom. Some have called that attempts at intimidation, what have you, whether that's of the defendant or the judge or the jury, you know, different people have different takes on that. And then also this notion of Mr. Hinton coming into the courtroom sort of smiling and laughing, apparently with the attorney. How do you, as someone who's been in the courtroom, both as a judge and as an attorney, how do you interpret those types of courtroom things? And do they matter ultimately in the end? Or are those things that juries pay attention to?
1: Well, so I've probably had 30 or 40 jury trials myself, presided over and or tried, either as a prosecutor, as a civil attorney, civil rights lawyer, employment, or as a judge handling all kind of different cases. Juries are incredibly observant and sensitive. The smallest thing that we just, you know, benignly may do, a juror may pick up on that and use that as part of their decision-making process. And so seeing, and I'll go backwards, you said first about defendant, you know, coming in laughing and smiling and joking with the attorneys. Yeah, if that's done in front of a jury, that could potentially have a very negative impact on the sensitivities of somebody sitting in that box who's being told that you got to consider that this person didn't understand or appreciate what they were doing, or that even though it happened a year ago, if they're acting like this is casual or non-consequential, or if it looks like it ain't really that important to them, yeah, that could be sensitive to somebody sitting on the jury. You never know people's backgrounds or, you know, what they're dealing with, going through, or what they see. So, yes, that could be absolutely impactful, every little thing in the jury room. When you talk about the law enforcement presence, first of all, let me say it's understandable that they want to be there and that they want to show support for their brethren and their sistren when they experience a tragedy, which this most certainly was, to law enforcement. But if you do it for one, you got to do it for everybody. If one of my fraternity members or my Masonic brothers or Eastern Star sisters experienced a tragedy, can you imagine if 100 of us in our black suits showed up to the courtroom, and we'll talk about arraignment. That was asinine. That was an over, that was wrong when he was first arraigned last year. And many of you people may remember the optics. There was probably 100 law enforcement officers, not just inside that room A, courtroom A. They were inside the bulletproof glass 2 feet behind him. That was not a judge controlling his courtroom, because that should not have been allowed. It's not an ethical violation, I don't think, but it certainly did not suggest that we have a system, even just by appearance, that is treating everybody fairly. Because, you know, if that was somebody else that was there that was not in uniform, they would not have let those uniformed officers, those non-uniformed individuals inside where somebody who was accused of killing one of them stand behind him. Can you imagine if a member of the Nation of Islam horribly was, you know, struck and killed in a car crash, and many members of the Nation of Islam showed up and were allowed to come inside of the glass. I mean, it's just the optics of it was bad.
0: Yep.
1: And that's my perspective. But when we're talking about inside the courtroom, yes, juries see and perceive and kind of sift through everything. And I've talked to many jurors after the cases.
0: Hey, Fanon, you've been super generous with your time, and I'd love to ask you a couple more questions. I got to take a quick break. If you can hang in, I'd love to ask you a couple more questions, but I understand if you got to go.
1: No, I got one more segment on you, but I'm sending you an invoice.
0: Hey, all right. Well, hang on, and we'll wrap it up quickly on the other side of the break, all right? All right. We'll take a quick break, and when we come back, we'll wrap things up with Fanon Rucker. This is Kevin Alger sitting in for Lincoln Ware, 1230 WDBZ.
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9: I'm Hamilton County Commissioner Alicia Reese. 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

0: The Buzz of Cincinnati, your talk station. This is the Lincoln Ware Show. Kevin Aldridge with you this afternoon until 1 o'clock. And we're going to go down to the Dukester and find out what is on the menu. What are we cooking up today down at the Dukester?
1: Hey, good morning, Kevin. How's it going today?
0: Hey, I'm blessed. How about yourself?
1: I'm great. And top of the morning, Buzz listeners, especially those that went to go vote yesterday, including the ones that's going to vote today. I think democracy has always been for the people and by the people. And when you think of it, that's the only way to live. Now, I want to remind everybody that it's going down tonight at the Dukes. They're starting at 6 o'clock with the Grenadier crowd featuring that dynamite TC playing all the dusties from yesteryear. But you can't enjoy it if you're not here. Now, on our menu today, Kevin, is our golden salmon croquettes with macaroni and cheese and potato salad. Or check out our St. Louis barbecue ribs with baked beans and coleslaw. We're also featuring our Jamaican jerk chicken, yummy, with mashed potatoes and green beans. But Kevin, my pick for today is our fish and shrimp combo meal with steak fries and crispy onion rings. Lord, that's good. Have a great weekend, everybody. We'll talk at you later, Kevin.
0: All right, man. I did better today, Terrence. I had breakfast before I came into the studio. But even with that, the Dukester just made me hungry with that menu selections. Always does. Head on down to the Dukester and get you something to eat if your stomach is rumbling like mine. All right, we're going to get back to Fanon. And again, I want to thank him for his generous time this afternoon. Fanon, real quick, what do you think about the makeup of the jury?
2: So I need somebody to enlighten me. I saw that question. I'm not aware of what the makeup of the jury is. I haven't been down there.
0: Yeah, I thought I saw something somewhere where there are two African Americans on the jury, and so it's 10-2. I think is the number, if I'm not mistaken.
2: And I would presume that question, I guess, is along the lines of when we talk about a jury of our peers. There have actually been articles about that. What exactly does jury of our peers mean? In the context of race, in the context of age, in the context of socioeconomic status, and courts have ruled on that, saying, look, when we talk about jury of our peers, it's talking about the community where the case is being heard. It's not as specific as if I'm a 54-year-old black man, birthday next Monday, if I'm a 54-year-old black man, that the jury has to be all 54-year-old black men. If I live in Eden Park, then all the jurors got to come from Eden Park. Like that's the, I guess, the emotional absurdity of what we talk about when we say that the jury ought to reflect the personal trial. What about the victim? Or what about the individuals who are with it? You know what I mean? So I don't know about the makeup of the jury. I don't know their backgrounds. I don't know, what they answered questions doing voir dire. To get on a jury or not to be excluded, I don't know. Obviously, like I said, I've personally stood and looked at the eyes of people who were in jury pools. As an aside, I'll say for people who say, I ain't registering to vote, I'm not participating in the process, in Ohio, there's only one way that you can do more than comment about cases that we see and hear about on TV and radio, and that's by being registered to vote, because voters are the ones who end up being jurors. And so if you even want to do something more than, stand on the sideline, you got to be a participant, requiring you to actually register to vote so you can be potentially pulled in as a juror. Now, will people say if the not guilty by reason of insanity plea is not successful? Will people say, well, no, because we didn't have a good representation on the jury? I don't know. I think in 2026, all of us intelligent folks realize that. I think you say it at different times, all skin folk ain't kin folks. So just because of the fact that there may or may not be a black person on the jury, if a black person is on trial, don't mean that that person is going to somehow nullify the person who's being tried and say we're going to find them not guilty because they're black. In the same way, I don't think in 2026, if there was a white person who was on trial, that if we have a black person on the jury, that somehow that person is going to be found is going to be found guilty by that person because they're white. So I don't know what to say about the makeup of the jury. I'd be more interested to know what their backgrounds are. Do we have engineers on the jury? Do we have teachers on the jury? Do we have grandparents on the jury? Do we have parents who have experienced losses on the jury? Those are the background questions that you need to ask when asking about the makeup of a jury, as opposed to, if that's the question, what's the race makeup of the jury?
0: Hey, Fanon, and I know you may not be able to get into this too much, and I kind of lost track of the case that you all had against the city. Has that been resolved? Where are things about that? Tell us as much as you can about where your case, where the Ryan Hinton lawsuit with the city is at this point.
2: We are not any longer involved in that case, is the best I can tell you.
0: Okay. Okay.
2: Yeah.
0: Okay.
2: So I'm not sure where it is.
0: Okay. All right. All right. Hey, I got one quick question from a caller. Donna says she has a question for you, and then we'll let you go. And again, thank you for your time. Okay, Donna, what's your question for Fanon?
3: Hello. My question is, what did the young man do to get shot? I'm not from Ohio. I just saw it online. What happened? Can you give us details? Was the young man in the wrong? Was the officer in the wrong? So people can see what really happened before they make a judgment. Can you help us out with that?
2: I will offer to you what I recall and what I know, what I recall about what happened. On that particular day, young Ryan Hinton and some friends of his, teenagers, he was a couple of weeks, I believe, after his 19th birthday, were found in what was determined to be or believed to be a stolen vehicle over on the west side of town. The police officers approached the vehicle, and again, I'm not going to go second by second everything that happened, but at some point, the individuals in the car got out and took off running. According to the reports, prosecutor's position, according to some witnesses, Ryan started running and the gun was dropped. According to the officers, he picked it up and took off running some more. As he's running, and certainly the videos that were out there that I've seen and that people talked about, he ran between two dumpsters. He was running towards woods. As he's running towards woods, a police officer who was on his left shot him. Another officer behind said, "Gun, gun, he's got a gun." And immediately there was a shot fired as he emerged from the dumpsters. He was shot. Now, the argument by the officer, if I recall, was that he believed that the gun was pointed at him and his life was in danger. Many people have questioned the veracity of that statement because on the video you don't see a gun, and you certainly, it appears, if you look at it from what I recall, that the young man was running straight. He was not running in the direction of, and certainly may not have even been aware that there was somebody there to his left when he was running. So he was shot, and he died on the scene or shortly thereafter.
0: All right, Donna, thank you for your question. And Fanon, thank you for your time, man. You know, we're going to go ahead and let you go. I certainly appreciate it.
2: I need you to listen. No. I appreciate you. And I guess I'll be talking to you a little later.
0: Absolutely. Yeah, I'm going to let you go because I can't afford that retainer, brother. So I'm going to have to let you go. Hey, man,
2: right,
0: have
2: a good rest of your show.
0: Okay, you too. All right. That was attorney and former judge Fanon Rucker. We want to thank him for his time and for answering a lot of questions that that folks had and we're interested in. And so we're going to take a quick break. And when we come back, we got Aliyah J. Wright on hold. We'll take their calls and your calls. 749-1230 is the number to get on board. This is the Lincoln Ware Show, 1230 WDBZ.
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5: remember, a vote for Husted is a vote for Trump. Wynn Senate is responsible for the content of this advertising, paid for by Wynn Senate, not authorized by any candidate or candidate's committee. 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
0: WDBZ, your talk station. We are the Buzz of Cincinnati. This is the Lincoln Ware Show. Kevin Aldridge sitting in for Lincoln Ware today. And man, we had a great second hour with Attorney Fanon Rucker, who spent some time with us giving us his analysis of the Rodney Hinton Jr. trial. And he brought a lot of insight, answered a lot of questions using his expertise. Obviously, he's not involved in the case or in the trial, but based on kind of what he's observed and just some of the legal questions that that we had for him today, he did an excellent job of bringing us that knowledge and insight. And that's what we're here to do, try to educate us so that as we are out in the community talking about these things, we can move forward with a certain set of facts and information. You know, I thought it was interesting. I didn't probe too much into this because I'm sure, you know, Fanon didn't want to give out too much information. But I thought it was interesting when he said that his firm is no longer involved in that, the case for Ryan Hinton. So I'm going to have to do a little follow up with that when we get out of here to find out what's going on with that case and where the family is in the process of its lawsuit with the city. Kind of lost track of that over the last few months. So many different new and different things happen. You can lose track of certain stories. And so have to follow up on that and see where things lie with that. All right, let's go to Jay Wright. Jay, what's on your mind?
11: Kevin Aldridge, man, I knew you were coming to me before you go to Elijah, and I'll tell you why in the end. How are you, sir?
0: I'm doing good, brother. How you doing?
11: And I want to thank you for being in the studio, man. And, you know, I'm going to talk about, and I hope he's still listening, I'm going to talk about when I served on Fanon Rucker's campaign when I lived there in Cincinnati. But before I go there, let me please just, you know, Lincoln Ware is my mentor. You know that, right?
0: Yes. Mm-hmm.
11: And naturally, Lincoln have some patients that appear on this show from 10:30 to 1, so you be particularly careful. And then the other thing is, Lincoln being my mentor, I'm mad as hell at Detective Tiffany Green for leaving Lincoln off the breakfast list.
0: Okay.
11: And you didn't ask her, Kevin, about that. You didn't say, Tiffany, why'd you leave Lincoln off the breakfast list?
20: I don't think Kevin knew about that.
0: Yeah, I didn't know about that. Yeah.
11: Terrence, you were supposed to remind him, man. You're my favorite light-skinned African-American. He's going to handle her on the pickleball court.
20: Huh? He's going to handle her on the pickleball court, so she's got a spanking coming.
0: Yeah, Jay.
20: I
0: had my own beef with Detective Green this morning, so she served me up, but it wasn't breakfast, you know, out on the pickleball court. So.
11: I heard that. So get your due, Jeff, brother. Make sure you do that. And also for Fanon, you know, the loss of a son, you know, those are such tough things because, you know, when they're the victim, what do you say to them, right? That softens, make that any easier, right? So it's just tough, man, and good dude. But anyway, my point I really wanted to say to him, I just retired from the military in 2007. I was still living there during the time, 13 years there, and he had ran for office, his first campaign, and his office was in Swift and Commons. So naturally, I had all this time. You know, I got tired of running up to Springdale Elementary, chasing my daughter in school and her activities. So I went and worked, you know, a little part time for Fanon. And my point I'm making that is, I knew he was not from Cincinnati at the time. He knew that I wasn't from Cincinnati, but. If Cincinnati's ever looking for a really good, strong brother to represent them in whatever capacity, that would be one. Fanon would certainly be that brother. It was a pleasure working with him. I can remember him coming into the office. I was on the way walking out the door, and he's like, I'm leaning in Mount Lookout, and I'm thinking to myself, where's Mount Lookout? I don't even know where that is. But good brother, and just wanted to get that in there, man. And wherever my mentor is, I'm hoping he's having a good time, and Tiffany Green, man, you can't be leaving Lincoln out.
0: Okay, I will address that with her next time I see her.
11: While you're on the course at Lincoln, so Tiffany Green, Jay Wright is going to get you on his radio show to tell you to your face you cannot leave his mentor out of issues like breakfast.
0: Will do.
11: All right.
0: Take care, Jay.
11: Thank you for being in the studio, sir.
0: All right. So what's up with the breakfast list, Terrence? Educate me on it.
20: Okay, so. Every year there's a Crime Stoppers breakfast with all the Crime Stopper officers. And normally Lincoln gets invited to this breakfast every year. But for some reason this year, he did not get invited. It was not even brought up or mentioned by our good friend, Detective Tiffany Green.
0: I see.
20: Yeah. So, you know, Lincoln was a little unhappy about that.
0: Okay.
20: Yeah. A little unhappy. Yeah.
0: I can see that. I can understand that. But you know, maybe Detective Green has been watching Lincoln and all of the tasty vittles that the First Lady, Miss Sharon Ware, be serving up to Lincoln. Because, you know, when she bring that plate, give him that plate, and that brother got them bacons, and hopefully it's turkey bacon. You know, Lincoln got to watch that diet.
20: No.
0: Yeah, the eggs and the smoked sausage and all that stuff. Maybe Detective Green looked at that and was like, he don't need the little Crime Stoppers breakfast, you know, whatever they serving up over there. He got the Ware breakfast being served to him every morning. So I don't know.
20: I don't think Lincoln would follow that. But anyway,
0: we'll, I'm just trying to protect my friend. Right. I'm trying to cover for my friend.
20: Sure.
0: All right, let's go to Alaya here before we take our break at the top of the hour. Alaya, what's on your mind?
1: How you doing, brother Aldridge? Good to hear you. You know, rather than trying to be just the intellectual, I want to follow up on what Farrell was saying, that if in this epoch, white people got their culture all into us for hundreds of years, then doesn't it behoove us to turn entirely away from what they're talking about and to depend solely on our research and our forensic activity to bring ourselves into line with what the Most High requires?
0: Okay, so you're asking me that would it benefit black people to begin to move away from white culture and societal teachings?
1: Yes, entirely. Entirely.
0: Well, I mean, look, here's what I would say. Different people are going to answer that question in different ways. What I would say is that we live in America. We live in a country and in a society that is white dominated, white established, whatever. There are certain things that you're going to have to conform to and understand, and certain movements, or you just not going to make it. That's not to say that we shouldn't have a high cultural awareness and history and, you know, whatever religion you want to practice. That's up to an individual basis. But I think this notion that you can completely and entirely divorce yourself from white culture, I just don't think is realistic. Not if you're going to continue to live in America. Now, if you want to get a back to Africa movement, or you got your own country or land where you want to establish that on, then you can do what you do. But I think I just don't know that's realistic or even helpful to say that, to feel like you can divorce yourself from a nation and a culture that you're immersed in. And feel like you can't, you know, you're not going to have to navigate that. I just don't think that's realistic.
1: One more thing. It has to be the ultimate answer, because the Creator, Yah, is saying, let your fear be for me and me alone. And, you know, don't let nobody else except my word guide you. That's the only way that we can see in the examples of the scriptures that our people were successful. Okay, thank you very much for trying to tackle it, brother.
0: All right, thank you, Elijah. All right, y'all, we're going to take a quick break, and when we come back, we'll have more calls from you, more conversation, and maybe I will elaborate a little bit more on my comments based on what Elijah said. I don't know, I'll see. Let me think about it over the break. 12:30. WDBZ, this is the Lincoln Ware Show. Kevin Aldridge with you for about one more hour. We'll be back in a second.
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0: WDBZ, your talk station. This is the Lincoln Ware Show. Entering into the final hour of the show. Man, this time always goes so quick.
1: And by the way, if you called in yesterday, you can call in today. You get a free day today. How about that?
0: All right.
1: Yes.
0: All right. You know, there was a lady, if she's listening, I think it was Judy. She was a first-time caller, and she got caught up in the segment where we were talking to Fanon for a while, and she hung up. And I always appreciate when we have first-time callers, and I really wanted to get to her. So, Judy, if you are listening, call back. 749-1230 is the number to call, and I'll make sure we move you to the top of the priority list, because I'm sure you had something insightful and fruitful to add to the conversation. And we love first-time callers, so give us a call back. All right. So I'm going to touch on, I don't know why, but I'm going to touch on a little bit of what Elias said before we went to the break. And I understand what Elias is trying to say from a religious capacity. I subscribe to the notion that God should be our guide, the voice that we listen to, everything that he said. And that we are in the world, but not of the world. But I think this notion that while we are in the world, that we don't need to be cognizant of and preparing ourselves to navigate the world that we live in. I just think that when we tell people that you can ignore that, you don't have to pay attention to that, just listen to, you know, just ignore that culture and just pay attention to our culture. I just think that's just not a smart way to move, particularly when you are fully immersed in a dominant culture. And so it's not to say that we shouldn't up our black IQ and know as much as we do about the history and the systems. And that's part of why the knowledge and things that you gain to be able to challenge the system. But to just say that we need to completely ignore the other side and be ignorant to what they're talking about and what they're doing, I just don't think is wise nor particularly helpful. All right. We got Judy back. So Judy, thank you for calling back. I'm glad that you called back. I apologize. I saw you pop up, first time caller. I wanted to get to you, but we had Attorney Rucker with us, and had a lot of questions for him. But I'm glad you called back. What is on your mind today?
2: All right. Well, thank you. I appreciate you allowing me to come to call back in, Mr. Aldridge. What's on my mind? I may not say his name correctly, but Mustafa. I think that was the gentleman's name.
0: Yes, ma'am.
2: I called in response to that. Maybe I misunderstood him, but what I understood him to say is that he was speaking about how the young Hinton was wrong, or he was. I took it as if he was saying that the policeman was correct in killing him, and I didn't appreciate that. And I don't have any children, but I am godmother to many children in my community and at my church and other churches. So I have plenty of children. And it seemed to me that young Hinton was running, and I think he was shot in his back, I believe. But that does not make it right for the I can't pronounce his name again, but mm-hmm. for him to judge that child and then to judge the parents for whatever he may have done or might not have done.
0: Right.
2: Whatever happened, it did not cause for him to be shot to death. And I'm a little bit nervous. So I need to calm down.
0: Yeah, no, take your time.
2: The lawyer that was speaking that answered questions for us, mm-hmm. I voted for him. Anytime he ran, I voted for him. However, he answered a lot of questions. And I feel that he made a comment about all of the officers that packed the room or the courtroom at the time of when they caught Mr. Hinton.
0: Mm-hmm.
2: And I didn't think that was right. On the day that they buried the officer that was killed, they had motorcycles, and it was like, I don't know, about 5 or 6, maybe 10 blocks long, that traveled through other communities, and had stopped traffic at Tennessee and Reading Road. It come across to Tennessee, turned onto Reading Road, going north, and I don't know if they got on the expressway or what they did. But these are motorcycles from all over. Now, and then I think just recently that they just had a fundraiser for his name and then somebody else, or some other officers that died or something. But I feel that the young man, I felt like they killed him without a cause. Now, they either rented a car or they had possession of a car that supposedly wasn't theirs, but they were asleep in the car. And then they woke up and they ran. But I still feel like we can't judge a reaction. Just like Mr. Hinton's son is dead. He was murdered, in my opinion.
0: Mm-hmm.
2: Now, I could see that. I could understand, you know, him not taking that will at all. Now, I'm not saying that, you know, it should have happened, but only... I we don't know how things will work out or what will go through a person's mind and what they will do and so forth. But I just didn't appreciate Mr. Mustafa making the comment about the child, his behavior, or the lack of parenting on Mr. Hinton's side. So I thought I'd just call and let him know that, you know, you don't have to have children. I've been hurt of all these children being killed. Or different things that they're doing. I'm not saying that they are correct, but I think that they should not be doing something. I'm not going to judge them or misjudge them, yeah. And I'm not going to judge the parents. So it just bothered me to hear him say that. And like I said, maybe I misunderstood him.
0: Mm-hmm.
2: But I didn't appreciate him the way that he spoke against the child and the child's family.
0: All right. Well, Judy, thank you for your call, and thank you for sharing your thoughts. I really do appreciate it, and hopefully this is your first time calling, but hopefully you will call back next time something else hits your spirit.
2: All right. Thank you.
0: Okay. Have a good day. Yeah, you know, I can understand where Judy is coming from, and, you know, what I would also say is I don't know that Mustafa necessarily said that Mr. Hinton deserved to die, the young Mr. Hinton deserved to die because of his actions. You know, it's like I always say, several things can be true at the same time. And I think a lot of times the argument is this. And I've made this argument many times myself, and I think I even said it earlier in the show, and I think this was the point that Mustafa was trying to make, is that anytime you engage in criminal activity, particularly if you're a young black male, you know the risks that are associated with that, with any type of crime, that you can have a run-in with the police, and you know that there is perhaps a higher likelihood that that could end with the loss of your life, in justified and unjustified circumstances. So there has to be that acknowledgement, which is what I think Mustafa was trying to say. Now, that doesn't excuse or that doesn't condone in situations where police may be involved in unjustified actions or excessive use of force. So, yeah, the young Mr. Hinton was involved in a crime. He did have a gun. Like, those facts are not in dispute. Should he have had the opportunity to face his crimes in a court of law and receive justice that way? Whether that's justice by you going to jail for stealing the car, for being in possession of a gun that you shouldn't have. All of those are crimes, and all of those are things that he made the choice himself to engage in. And there are consequences that go along with that if you get caught. Now, that doesn't mean he deserved to die behind those crimes that he committed, right? So one can say, yes, he put himself in that situation. Did he deserve to die? No, I don't believe he did. And a lot of people don't believe that he deserved to die. But one of the things that anybody, whether you're black, white, or whatever, has to understand that if you are going to engage in criminal activity, that a potential outcome can be your death. And perhaps under unjustified circumstances. And so we all carry with us the accountability that comes from our actions. And sometimes when we take actions that put us in bad situations, sometimes we can become the victims of injustice. That comes with trafficking in certain types of activity. And so I think that that's the point perhaps that Mustafa was trying to make, not saying that the killing of Mr. Hinton was justified. Maybe it was. I don't know. I didn't hear him say that. But the point that he might have been making is that the young Mr. Hinton put himself in a position to be a victim of injustice, and that it starts with making better decisions on the front end to where you don't put yourself in those types of situations. That's a difficult take to handle and hear sometimes. But we all have to take accountability for our actions that put us in certain types of situations. And if you traffic in criminal activity, you know you're gonna run up on the police eventually. And you can't always control how that situation is going to end. All right, we're going to take a quick break. When we come back, we got Twin on the line. We got Al on the line. More calls from you. Got about 45 minutes left in today's show, the Lincoln Ware Show. Kevin Aldridge with you until 1 o'clock.
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8: 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Everything we're against, Husted is for. 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
8: remember, a vote for Husted is a vote for Trump. Wynn Senate is responsible for the content of this advertising, paid for by Wynn Senate, not authorized by any candidate or candidate's committee. 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

0: 1230 WDBZ, the buzz of Cincinnati, your talk station. This is the Lincoln Ware Show. Kevin Aldridge with you until 1 o'clock. And let's go to the phones and talk to my friend, Twin. Twin, how am I pump faking the audience today? I know that's what you called to tell me that...
1: No, before I get my lawnmower started, prayers to Mike Dicker, man, his family.
0: Okay.
1: Chicago legend and everything. He gave him, I was 5, 6 years old when he brought the championship to Chicago, the Super Bowl and everything. The Bears won it. Prayers to his family. Now that I got that out.
0: Hey, Twin, hold up, man. Before you move on, let me ask you. Yeah, so you said you were five when they won the Super Bowl?
1: Yeah.
0: Okay, so that's kind of young and, again, prayers to Mike Dicker and his family, the whole NFL family. How did you feel about him giving Refrigerator Perry that goal line instead of Les Sweetness?
1: Yeah. He was hurt.
0: Who was hurt?
1: Sweetness. Walter Payton, he was hurt. And he regretted and everything, but you can't go back.
0: I know you can't go back. I was just asking you what you thought.
1: I don't recall of it. But when I saw highlights of it, and then I seen an interview on Mike Dicker, and then I seen an interview with Walter Payton, and I'm like, man, you got a thousand rushing running back here, a beast, and you go, what was your purpose of that? And he felt some type of way towards, I don't know if he wanted to hit the record or get him the MVP type, but it really hurt his sweetness, man, to his grave. It really did.
0: Sure did.
1: So, I mean, you can tell when he gave an interview and his body language and everything, it really hurt that man. And Mike Dicker know he was wrong, and he regretted and everything. But, we got the Super Bowl, but still, you got a high power running back there, man, who took us there, too. Even though the defense took us, too, but still, man, that's sweetness.
0: Yes,
1: he's the top 10, top 5 running back of all time.
0: Yeah, he was.
1: And everything, man.
0: Absolutely. So that ain't why you called, though. What get to your point?
1: I called, man. Shout out to G.I., man, for non-workers, man. Gary Finan. Man, he did his thug thizzle on here, man. He analyzed it and broke it down and gave his input, output, whatever the case may be of the situation. Hey, Pastor, answer this. I don't know if he mentioned it or not, because I was shopping at the time. I was in and out. But look, Ronnie didn't ever point the gun, did he?
0: He didn't. He didn't really address that in the conversation.
1: I mean, he couldn't really. It looked like seemed like he couldn't really answer, right?
0: Yeah, I mean, I think he said enough.
1: So much he can say about.
0: Well, I think he said enough to end.

0: indicate that there was some questions about whether or not.
1: Now, Pastor, is case still going on, or, you know, lawsuit, civil case or something?
0: Yeah, I mean, I assume it is. Fanon said that his firm wasn't involved in the case anymore, so I didn't know that until he just said it on here today. So I think I was saying earlier I got to do a little follow-up on that.
1: I think that Connie Pillage team need to look back into that and look back at that video, like, hey, was it justifiable to kill that young man?
0: Well, I don't know that they can do that at this point. I mean, the fact that they already looked at it and cleared the officer, I don't know if that would fall under, like, double jeopardy or something like that.
1: Like, to the Supreme Court type, right?
0: Yeah, I don't know. I don't know. That would have been
1: supposed to know.
0: That would have been a good question for Fanon.
1: Let me close with this. Let me tell you this. You don't know, Pastor, you don't know. People say he should have never stole a car. He should never did this. Bad parents and all that. But let me tell you this, Pastor. When you're in a situation, he probably diagnosed with mental problem back then and everything. He's mental. It's paperwork. It's on his paperwork.
0: Mm-hmm.
1: He's mental. Rodney, the father, he's mental. And he's diagnosed. Man, they should never, in my opinion, to be honest, Pastor, I would have never showed the video, man. I wouldn't have showed that video, man.
0: Yeah.
1: I wouldn't never showed it. Because you know why? If he got a mental problem, he showed a video, and your point is, I don't care who it is, black, white, whatever, y'all all together, every last one of y'all can get it. That was his mentality, his motive, and his meditation that I'm going to get whoever, whatever police out here today, they kill my son, it's the get back. That's how I look at it, man. So people say, oh, I would never did that. You don't know what type of motive you in, what state my mindset. It's mind over matter, Pastor. And you don't know what mindset you set up to be. You might be numb about the situation. I'm going to hand it to God, or I'm going to fix it, handle it myself. But when you're in that tight situation and everything, and you just thinking your man not right, and you just saw that video of your son get gunned down, man, I'm about to take everybody out. I don't care. Everybody get it. You part of the team, you get it. And that's how it is. You on the street, gang bang. Oh, he shot at me. Oh, you getting it too. I couldn't get that purse. Oh, I'm going to get you. So that's life, man. That's how he was thinking. You part of the team, you can get it. I don't condone it or whatever and everything. That's the path of my life. But still, man, I wouldn't have showed that video, pal. That's all I'm saying, man. Okay. I wouldn't have showed that video. It's sad on both ends because, you know, you can't bring Rodney Jr. back and you can't bring the deputy back.
0: Yeah.
1: But it's a hurting feeling, man. I just pray, you know, he get peace in there and, you know, whatever, it's up to God, man. Whatever, man, just hope he's safe up in there, man. And they tried to provoke him and everything. Oh, you killed one of us. And, you know, they showed on the video was a couple of months ago. And that they thinking he was going to crash out on the police and all that. But, you know, that's how they is because you kill one of them, so they going to treat you like a goofy and everything. But, man, prayers to both sides of the family, man, especially him, man. He hurt because he in there plus his son, man. He got to live with that with the rest of his life, man.
0: All right.
1: I pray God give him strength and power, man, every day. And, you know, you live and you learn and everything.
0: All right,
1: pal. You be safe, pal.
0: All right, you too, Twin. All right, have a good one. Yes, sir. You know, there is one thing that Twin said that I can agree with. Is that, well, there are a few things he said that I can agree with, but I'm going to just highlight one of the things that he said, which is where he's kind of talking about the judgment a little bit and that we all don't know what we would do in certain mental states and in certain circumstances of an extreme trauma, so forth and so on. And I think you got to acknowledge that. Like, I think all of us feel like we know how we would be in a certain situation until we're actually confronted with that situation. So I think we all like to think we would be better. We all like to think we would handle situations in certain ways. But we just don't know. And particularly when you mix into that someone who might have a mental health situation, it can add a little bit more unpredictability to the equation. Again, that's not excusing it. That's not condoning the actions, but it is an acknowledgement that says hey, sometimes people snap. Sometimes people behave outside of their character, or what they might do when stress, emotions, trauma are particularly high. So I think that's a point that we all have to acknowledge. Again, it's not an excuse. It's not a condonement of any action, but it is an acknowledgement that sometimes people have breaks. They snap when they're exposed to extreme trauma. And sometimes we don't always respond in the ways that we think our best selves would respond to. The other thing that he said was is that they shouldn't have showed him the video. And that assumes that, you know, the police, the city, whomever, were up on what Mr. Hinton's mental condition was. I don't know that. Is that a question that they should ask somebody before they show them the video? Hey, is this person emotionally or mentally stable enough to see it? I don't know. Maybe it is. Maybe these are questions they should be asking. But I think it assumes that to say you shouldn't have shown it to him, knowing he had with his mental health condition, that assumes that they knew that at the time that they were showing him that video. But I think, you know, that family probably wanted to see what had happened to their young person, and those who couldn't handle it probably knew they couldn't handle it and didn't want to see it. But I think, you know, the family has a right to see that information and evidence. So I'm not going to ding the city for making it available for the city to see it, nor the fact that they may not have known about Mr. Hinton's mental state. But maybe that, you know, again, in retrospect, as we look back on it, maybe these are questions that we can learn from, and that the city might, you know, take steps to say before they do expose family members to videos like that, that they do a little bit more due diligence. All right, we're going to take a quick break, and when we come back, we got Al, Joyce, Stefan, all on hold. We'll get to all of your calls in the final 30 minutes of the Lincoln Ware Show. Kevin Aldridge here with you on your talk station, 1230 WDBZ.
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0: WDBZ, your talk station. This is the Lincoln Ware Show. Kevin Aldridge with you until 1 o'clock. And we're going to go straight to the phones. And we got Al, who's been patiently waiting on hold. Al, what you got for me today?
15: Respect, love, and blessings. Thanks for taking the call. Hey, real quick, the officer that shot the young man, for the reason why, we've been talking about, you know, this case.
0: Mm-hmm.
15: Since you were, I don't want to put you out like that, but if you look at the video of the officer who got out and shot the shot,
0: mm-hmm.
15: he belongs to a, unfortunately, a white supremacy group because he has the tattoo on his arm. And the reason why I can't say that is because it's guilt by association. If they're going to put us in that same bag, we have to put them in that same bag. So you can have a tattoo and decorate your body any kind of way you want to, but if you have symbols or signs that associate you with an Aryan nation, then we have to, you know, really handle the case accordingly. And if you haven't seen it, you have to see it first before you can really comment on it. I've seen it. I looked at it. And they're really just making a, trying to make an example out of Mr. Hinton because, you're familiar with the Dred Scott case, right?
0: Yes. So Al, I gotta ask you this. So how do you know that? So you made a pretty damning statement about the officer. What's your source of information on that?
15: I saw the video. I saw him when he got out the car and on the inside of his hand, the inside of his arm, he has a tattoo that's associated with the Aryan Nation.
0: Okay.
15: And that's why I say, I understand, you know, yeah, I have to give proof, but if you haven't seen it, you know, then you really can't comment on it because they have mm-hmm. different angles of the shooting, and some of the angles have been, you know, deleted. I'm pretty sure I've saved that particular video, so I have it, but, yeah, it's something that we have to be mindful of and recognize because they are trying to make an example out of both young men, the dad and the son. They're trying to make examples out of them so we, the black man, stays in place and say, if you get out of line, this is what's going to happen to you, and you really don't have a court leg to stand on, just like Nolan Wells. He doesn't the FBI won't even investigate his case because it goes that deep. So, you know, we really can't look forward to our legal system to give us justification for the crimes that's been done against us. Because the young man was guilty by association by sleeping in a car that he was in, and just by being in the car, he was guilty and he had to die. Judge, jury, and executioner. That's not what we hired the police officers to do.
0: All right.
15: But since we don't know where these men come from, like what countries they come from and able to come over here and police us, since we don't know that, but we just tolerate it, you know, unfortunately, we get what we get because we bow down to these folks. And we know that they're dirty. We know they're dirty.
0: All right.
15: And anybody that looks like us that's in that fold, if they see it done one time, that means they are supposed to get out of that fold. Because if it's done once, it'll be done again. And it has been done before. And we just put up with this stuff. And it's getting old. It's already old. And it's like enough people have to come together and say, enough is enough.
0: All right.
15: Because according to the scriptures that you know, these people will destroy us.
0: All right, Al. Listen, I appreciate the call, brother. So Al talked about, and I don't know, I'd have to look into this and verify it for myself. So I'm only able to go off of what he said. I had not seen nor heard about the tattoo on the police officer. It doesn't stretch the realm of belief because this is a story that is not just in Cincinnati, but you've seen it about police departments across the area, across the country, about certain police officers having these tattoos that are associated with, you know, certain white supremacy groups. And I think that this is an area that police departments need to pay more attention to. Now, if you remember several months ago, the Trump administration deported a gentleman, I think sent him to El Salvador because they said that he had gang tattoos on his knuckles. Y'all remember that, right? And they said because of these tattoos, he was affiliated with a certain gang and he was part of the criminal element that needed to go. And so my position is that if a tattoo is enough to get you deported out of the country because of particular gang affiliations, if you are a member of law enforcement and you have any tattoo on your body that is associated with any kind of white supremacy or white supremacy group or anything like that, that should be immediate grounds for some type of discipline, if not termination. So if a tattoo can get you deported, a tattoo should certainly be enough to keep you out of law enforcement if you have those types of things tattooed on your body. And, you know, for me, it's not enough to say, oh, I didn't know what this was or what it was. That's not good enough, because if you out there getting things tattooed on your body that you don't know what it is, that's a you problem. Right. And I'm not willing to go that extra step to buy this stuff that people are saying that they got tattoos and they didn't know what it was, or they didn't know it was affiliated with certain types of groups. So my thing is, these departments need to be doing tattoo checks and identify, because if you can identify gang tattoos and deport somebody, you can daggone for sure identify some white supremacy tattoos and deal with people in law enforcement who have that. So I don't know, again, I don't know that that's true in this particular situation, but I do know that this is something that's being brought up in other local police departments or just around this area, you know. So it's not an unheard of phenomenon. Okay, we're going to go to Stefan real quick before we take a break. Stefan, what's on your mind?
16: You could have waited.
0: No, sir, my brother. We got 4 minutes before the break. Whatever you can't say in 4 minutes don't need to be said, brother.
16: Brother, it's all good. I'm just joking with you, brother. Don't get serious. I know you.
0: No, I'm playing with you.
16: I'm playing with you. Anyway, They don't care about no tattoos, man. They ain't gonna check their department, especially Cincinnati. Hell to the nah. They gonna never do that. Man, what? They do that. Some of the cops gonna quit.
0: maybe that's what we need, Stephon. Maybe, because if you got that to me, like, that's like putting a billboard out there, right? If you bold enough to get something like that tattooed on your body, then you are, hey, stand 10 toes down on it. So don't be trying to hide when somebody come checking for it. If you proud enough to get that tattooed on your body, then I should be able to look for it. And you stand on that, because we going to stand on this ain't what we want to be a part of our organization. So, I'm calling for it now. Tattoo checks. Ladies and gentlemen, tattoo checks. Somebody needs to take. Stephon, you down in council, man. During your public comments, brother, and maybe I might even write a column about this, but next time you at council giving public comments, ask for some legislation for tattoo checks.
16: Okay, I like that. Oh, but didn't know what Denzel Washington say. Okay, all right, okay, I guarantee, Okay, anyway, man, don't you know the new laws that came out through the state? It's not available. I guess they ain't coming out yet, but it's on their way. 15 feet back when police is, intervene with people and your passenger in the car. And if the driver got to show ID, you got to show ID. If you don't, you going to jail. Ain't that something?
0: Say that again, now,
16: brother. Huh?
0: Say that again.
16: Okay, if you in your car with a passenger, and you get pulled over, your passenger got to show his ID too.
0: Oh yeah.
16: If he don't, he going to jail. See, right. Somebody reporting them stuff. That.
0: Yeah.
16: That's wow.
0: Yeah.
16: That's
0: yeah.
16: Crazy.
0: Yeah. That's crazy. That's and again, I think, I don't know if there are some civil rights challenges that are going on behind that or not, because, I had an issue with that as well when that came out, like, to be able to check IDs of people who are in the car who are not part of why you're pulling. If you pull me over for speeding, that's me. That ain't got nothing else to do. That ain't got nothing to do with anybody else in the car.
16: Right.
0: And so,
16: right. But anyway, this weekend, my brother, if you ain't doing nothing tomorrow, at the Charles Park, we're going to do at the Charles Fest, going to be down at tomorrow from noon to 3. Boxing, free boxing event, won't be outside, no charge. Bring your own lawn chair. If you want, you ain't got nothing to do, bring the kids down. 3:00, watch a fight, go on, go see Blink afterwards. You know what I mean?
0: All right.
16: You should come on down tomorrow at the Charles Park. It's called at the Charles Fest.
0: All right.
16: It's gonna be free food, music, and at 3:00, boxing. So feel free to come down. Anybody want to come down, have a good time, bring your own lawn chair. It's going to be nice, and, enjoy yourself. And, Rev, I love your brother, and you can't do nothing about it. So don't even try, man. Don't even try.
0: Hey, listen, I feel the same, brother. You know you my guy. I appreciate you. Keep doing what you're doing.
16: All right, brother.
0: All right. All right, y'all. We're going to take a quick break, and when we come back, we're going to pull into the final 15 of the Lincoln Ware Show. We got Joyce on hold, a couple of other callers. 749-1230 is the number to call if you want to get on before the end of the show. Kevin Aldridge on 1230 WDBZ.
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20: 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Wynn Senate is responsible for the content of this advertising, paid for by Wynn Senate, not authorized by any candidate or candidate's committee. 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
0: WDBZ, the Buzz of Cincinnati, your talk station. The Lincoln Ware Show. Man, it's been a great day today. Hope you guys have enjoyed the show. Great conversation, great calls, great topics today. Appreciate all of you. And so we're going to try to get in as many of these calls as we can before the end of the show. And so we're going to go right to the phones and talk to Joyce. Joyce, what's on your mind this morning?
26: How you doing, Kevin? And I hope Lincoln and his wife are having a great time. But the conversation today about accountability and then affordability, but accountability. I heard the doubler call up and tell us how that coach knew he shouldn't have done such and such with Walter Payton or whatever, and he should have known something. And he should have felt bad. But he never talks about the big coaches, Donald Trump, the coach of this country, the leader of this country, who is never accountable, never regretful of anything he's done, never apologizes. Donald Trump will lie. He's the one who said Haitians were eating cats and dogs. And he's the one that lied and said the man had the tattoos on his fingers because of his knuckles, because they showed that he didn't have any tattoos. That was just all somebody superimposed and showed it to Trump, and he went along with it. Accountability, you talked about it. Accountability never takes place in America. Trump, Judge Judy, and all these other people who always talk about how great America is, but they're never accountable. Only black people, black men, are accountable. White people have raped us, lynched us, redlined us, Jim Crowed us, profiled us, underpaid us, slaved us, and everything they've done, they've never been accountable. And so the medical field, when they talk about pain, they tell that we, as African Americans, can take pain. Mm. They don't even want to give us pain medicine. So this black man who finally had enough pain, who saw the pain on video, and we're going to check with Miss Rowley on what the collaborative does with the videos. She's made sure that people see the videos so they can be accountable. We will see if Miss Rowley can say if they have police have tattoos. Is there anybody looking for that, for these racial signs? But the accountability, he had pain so prevalent, pain so deep, pain so hard, pain that America has given us, that he cracked. And they think we don't have pain. But Kevin, the accountability and the pain is there. And that man had pain, unbelievable, and America is not accountable for the pain the man is suffering. Police aren't accountable. I hope Miss Rowley, I will talk to her, see if she can call on Monday about the tattoos, about what they do with videos when they show people what they, how they comfort them in that pain, the pain that we feel in America right now. Because Doubler can talk about everybody, but the accountability of that man, Donald Trump, who has done everything, taken away DEI, voters' rights, SNAP programs, grants for colleges, all of the pain that we now have to relive again, that we thought we fought through to get voters' rights. We thought we had fought through to get all these, and we have a guy in office, and this guy, Doubler, is taking up one. We got pain again, Kevin, and it's a lot of pain.
0: All right. All right, Joyce, thank you for your call and for your take. Let's go to JB. JB, what's on your mind?
2: How you doing today?
0: I'm good.
2: That's good. It is a painful situation when we see our youth go down, you know, and the way these situations are happening, it's sad, you know, and I don't care if you do have tattoos or not. It's wrong for what they're doing. You know, I mean, they're profiling people, and now they got a law where if you speed or something, you stop. If you ain't got ID, you going to jail too. Is that true?
0: Yeah, I don't know about if they take you to jail or not if you don't have ID. I do know, like Stefan said, if they pull you over, everybody in the car has to produce it. Now, I'm not sure what happens if you're not able to. To come up with it. Maybe they do. Maybe they do cuff you and take you downtown. I don't know the answer to that, JB.
2: Yeah. I was just wondering, man. Some of these laws they have here in the state is kind of screwy. They don't be justified, you know, enough. It doesn't make sense.
0: Yeah.
2: I've never seen nothing like that before in my life.
0: Yeah. Well, that's why, JB, you know, we got to, you know, if you disagree with what's going on, that's why it's important to be engaged at your local and your state levels where they make these laws and rules and protest, march, vote, like all of it is part of the system. And, you know, I think if you don't like what's going on, you can't just sit back and complain. We got to, you know, you got to take those concerns and put it in the form of some kind of action, whether that's getting folks out who are not for you and for protecting your rights and all of that and getting people in there who will. You know, that's what we got to do. If you want to change, and it can start right now with early voting. Thanks, JB. I appreciate the call. All right, let's go to Sister Bridge. Sister Bridge, what's on your mind?
5: Hi, Brother Kevin. How are you doing?
0: I'm doing well. Blessed.
5: Good, good. And I hope all the listeners are doing well. Yeah, I just wanted to talk about the Hinton case. It's tragic. It's very tragic. It's tragic for both families. It truly, truly is. You know, I just couldn't imagine my grandson or, you know, son or nephew or whatever getting gunned down like that. And it seems like this was a racist cop. And so what, did he get charged or no?
0: No, he was investigated. The prosecutor took the evidence to the grand, or no, she didn't take the evidence to the grand jury. That was part of the conversation, is whether she was going to take the evidence to the grand jury for an indictment. She looked at the evidence, said she didn't think there was enough evidence to even take it to the grand jury for consideration. And so he was basically cleared of any wrongdoing in the investigative process.
5: Wow. And then, like what one brother said, that he had those tattoos.
0: We don't know that for certain, Sister Briz. That's what Al says. And I always have to say, I asked Al, he said he saw some video. I had not seen that reported in any way. So that's him saying that. So I would say I would caution in that particular instance, in terms of this officer, I would caution people for taking that with a grain of salt, because that may not in fact be the case. When I was making my comments, I was making a broader statement of not speaking to this case, but I do know that there have been other cases where officers with particular tattoos have been called into question in their departments. Mm-hmm. But I want to make sure I separate that from the Hinton case, because I can't verify what Al said one way or the other.
5: Okay. Oh, I get that. And like I said, you know, if that is the case, I don't know if they can be visited or not, but it's just a tragic thing. And I'm also, my heart goes out to the deputy as well, because, you know, if that would have been my father or, you know, your grandfather, whatever, retired and coming back and had nothing to do with anything. I mean, any time a loss of life is involved, to me, it's just tragic because every life is valuable. And so it's just a sad thing. It you know, really is. And so, you know, the families need healing, and I hope and pray they get the peace eventually. The only thing that's going to matter in all at the end of the day with all of us is love. We because it's stemming around hatred, and if we have more love one for another, we will value our lives. But also, I heard Elias was changing subjects. He was talking about disengaging from the white society. Now that's never going to happen. But I do know there are some things like Chinatown, and I see something on YouTube or something one time where there's, I think it's in Houston, where there's a culture of Africans, and they do everything. I mean, they have, it's like a whole, it's their culture, and they have a whole city, sort of. Like, it's like a,
0: right.
5: It's like a town, you know what I mean?
0: Yep.
5: And
0: well, Sister Bridge, we got about 20 seconds, so I'm going to have to ask you to wrap it up.
5: So something like that, you know, could happen, but we still have to have love one for another. And so that's all I want to say. I know my time is up. Thank you for taking my call, and everybody have a blessed weekend.
0: All right. Thank you, Sister Bridge. All right, y'all. Well, that's about all we got time for today. Great conversation, great information. Thank you for calling in, sharing your thoughts. As always, I've had a blast. Looking forward until we're together again next time, which will be this coming Monday. I'll be back in the studio filling in for Lincoln. In the meantime, stay safe, stay blessed. Enjoy Blink if you're going out this weekend. And most importantly, spread and share the love. This is Kevin Aldridge signing off. 1230 WDBZ.

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2: A former Cincinnati Public Schools assistant principal is facing additional charges of sexual abuse. Prosecutors say Stephen Barton was assistant principal at Aiken High School when he committed crimes between 2025 and 2026. Originally, prosecutors had one student who they said had been sexually abused, but now they say four others have been identified. Barton now faces charges, including 11 counts of sexual battery. Jurors Thursday heard testimony from an officer who tried to save the life of retired Hamilton County Sheriff Deputy Larry Henderson. Officer Kyle Cole was describing the moments after prosecutors say defendant Rodney Hinton Jr. intentionally hit Henderson with his vehicle last year at Dr. Martin Luther King Jr. Drive west of Burnett Woods Drive. Cole performed CPR on Henderson and his body cam video was played for jurors yesterday. A suspect has been arrested in connection with a recent shooting in Coryville. A man was shot September 11th on Short Vine Street near the UC campus. 25-year-old Willie Russ was arrested yesterday. He is facing charges including felonious assault. I'm Heather Pasco on 1230 The Buzz.
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0: live from historic LeVert Park in Los Angeles, California. I'm Tavis Smiley, and I'm so glad to see you and me back in stride again. 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In our second hour today, two conversations. Up first, Rabbi Stephen D. Jacobs on this week's third anniversary of the attack on Israel by Hamas, October 7, 2023. The anniversary this year was met by anti-Israel protest all around the world. We'll talk about it on the top side of our two. On the B side of our two, a conversation with the African-American controller here in the state of California, Malia Cohen, now running for re-election. Fascinating for me how the good white folk are getting more and more comfortable with letting us black folk manage their money. We'll talk to Malia Cohen on the B side of our two. In our third hour today, a recap of our historic California Voices Town Hall and ballot forum with my colleagues and co-moderators of that event, broadcast live on C-SPAN. Thank you, C-SPAN. Nicolai Corte and Dominique DePrima join me for that conversation. And then on the B side of our three, we'll be joined by Grammy-nominated poet, journalist, and author Kevin Powell discussing his new book, A Poem for Evangeline and Other Songs. The book is a series of love letters to his wife and what he describes as a poetic manifesto for America and humanity. But in this first hour today, a conversation with bestselling author Casey Gerald about his new book, The Great Refusal, A New Vision of Resistance, and Why Joyous Dissent and a Stunning Vision is a Survival Guide to a Society in Crisis. Good to have you on, Casey. How are you doing, sir? Congrats on the book.
1: Well, listen, I'm so glad to be with you. It's kind of like, meeting one of your heroes, man. You know, I feel like growing up, if it wasn't Oprah, I was listening to somebody interviewing, you know, it was you, man. You know, so this is a real honor. And, you know, you say we lost a great artist in Freddie Jackson. And that's true. I'm sure it's even more true for my parents and aunts and uncles today.
2: Yeah.
1: But we gained a great soul, man. You know, I've been these past 6 months, my sister and I have been taking care of our grandmother on hospice. And, you know, she's right downstairs right now. And we talk all the time. My grandmother and I, she's 90. She'll be 91 if she makes it to February. You know, death is just a change of clothes, man. So we pray for Freddie's family. We pray for comfort for them. We pray for peace for them. We pray for his transition. We pray for all those who he touched. But we pray that we get the understanding that's so deep, it's undeniable that he's there. We just got to say hello and find him in his new clothes, you know, in that way.
0: No, that's powerful. Each of us has to do that dance with mortality. None of us gets out of here alive. But since you went there, let me follow you. I am always fascinated by the backstory. And we are who we are because somebody loved us. Your mama, your daddy, and if your mom and daddy weren't around, somebody. But every one of us, we are who we are because somebody loved us. Tell me about your grandmother.
1: I'll tell you about my grandparent, both of my grandmothers. My grandmother, Dorothy, who's right downstairs. It's very interesting. I think about my two grandmothers. My grandmother, Dorothy, she's my mother's mother, and she's from a little town called Massey Lake, Texas, which is close to Palestine, if anybody's been here. And for those who are aware of global affairs, I'm not pronouncing it wrong. It's genuinely called Palestine. It's not Palestine. We don't have anything to do with the conflict, though, of course, it's very serious. I'm very much in tune with that. But the thing that I've been thinking about most as it relates to her is a few years ago, this would have been during the pandemic, she asked me to try to help her find her father's people. Her dad was murdered when she was 6 months old. Mm. And he was not from Massey Lake. He had come from somewhere else. And so she never knew where, and she never met any of his people. And she got real intent about me finding them. And so I started trying to do some ancestry research. And to make a long story short, he was from this town that's right on the Louisiana-Texas border. And he came from a line of people that included a guy, Gilbert Macklin, who helped start the Democratic Color, Colored Democratic Club of Shreveport, Louisiana.
2: Hold that thought. This story is going to be good. It's getting rich. Whenever you ask about somebody's parents, somebody's grandparents, and I love that he actually knows the story. But again, we are who we are because somebody loved this, and I love delving into these backstories. I got the album. We're going to get to the book, Trust and Believe. It's called The Great Refusal, A New Vision of Resistance, and I love the vision that Casey Gioda is going to share when I get to it, but I ain't done with his grandmama yet, so stay with us. 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
10: Buzz. Let's pause for prayer. Dear God, ruler of the entire universe, I thank you, I love you, and I praise your holy name. 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Even when the world around me shifts direction, you do not change. 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

0: I hate to step on Freddie Jackson. He sounds awfully good. In case you have not heard as yet, Freddie Jackson passed away last night, age of 70. His family made a statement earlier today. I read that statement earlier on today's program. Won't read it again now, maybe in the third hour. But we have lost the great Freddie Jackson. And talk about a corpus, a catalog, some hits. Have You Ever Loved Somebody? Great song from Freddie Jackson. In this hour, we are joined by Casey Gerald. The book is called The Great Refusal, A New Vision of Resistance. And I asked him about his grandmother. He referenced his grandmother, Grandma Dorothy, who is literally downstairs from where he is right now in his home. She is now 90, will be 91 if she makes it to February, and they are taking care of his grandmother in hospice right about now. And when he raised that after my saying that Freddie Jackson made his transition, it just sort of jumped out at me. I said to Casey, and I said to all of you, that every one of us is who we are because somebody loved us. And I'm always fascinated by the backstory of who loved you into your being. You didn't birth yourself. You didn't bathe yourself. You didn't change yourself. You didn't educate yourself. None of us are self-made. I hate that phrase. He's a self-made millionaire. No, he's not. Ain't nobody self-made. None of us makes ourselves. We are made by all the people who pour into us. It's our duty, our obligation, our responsibility to take care and to look out for those who poured into us when we were young, when they are now chronologically gifted and doing their own dance with mortality. So I asked Casey, tell me more about his grandmother, Dorothy, downstairs and where he's sitting right now for this live conversation. He was starting to tell me that his grandmother had asked him to do some research, and he was doing some research, and you found out something about her father, and you were at the point of telling me some Democratic Party group he formed, which I found fascinating, given that we are weeks away from Election Day. Pick the story up there, Casey, and keep pushing forward for me.
1: Yes, and I'm gonna land this plane real fast. Don't worry, I'm gonna pull it back to Freddie, and I'm gonna pull it to that running fight that you and Dr. Angelo had for years over love and courage.
0: Okay,
1: I'm gonna sign post you. Okay, so in the research of finding these people, and one of the lines of these folks, they go all the way back to free people of color in Virginia in the antebellum period of the United States. Okay, and you see these registers. 1850, they've got to do a register every year. If you're free, you've got to register. And they put down, 5'9", yellow skin, scar on the left index finger. Okay. You start to imagine these people. Mm. And then I come across the record of a case that I haven't verified. I want to be sure, you know, try to run me out of town. But I'm almost positive that this record is going to prove out of a Louisiana State Supreme Court case in the early 20th century, where there had been an issue. My grandmother's, it would have been her great-great-grandparents, had married on a plantation in Georgia. And then they came west to this little town of the Texas-Louisiana border. They died. They had property when they died. They left their property to their children. Well, of course, the fight became, there became a legal fight. How can they bequeath any property to descendants if they were not even human beings when they were married? Mm. So this whole case.

0: their prayers and blessings on us, their protections of us beyond this body and beyond this plane. That's love too. And I was just talking to Morgan Dixon yesterday, co-founder of Girl Trek, who's now living in Ghana, and we were talking about why we need better love songs now. We black people, we need my niece is 21. I'm like, girl, you got no good love songs. You know, you don't know how you love if you ain't got no good song to tell you something about. And so I'm so grateful to people like Freddie. You know, I think about listening to Music Soul Child when I was in high school. I'm like, oh, okay, that's what I'm supposed, you know. So the music is not just entertainment. The music is soul instruction of love, because as you and Maya put so brilliantly, it's unclear whether you can do the love thing without the courage, and whether you can do the courage thing without the love. They're both very, very impossible, it seems. So anyway, that's my grandmother is of that type, and I'm grateful that she raised me and us in an environment that was practically segregated, Tavis. It sounds bizarre to say in 2026, but one of the greatest gifts I've ever been given is that my parents and grandparents raised me in a practically segregated black community.
1: First of all, you're a great storyteller, which does not surprise me, given your amazing writing in this book, The Great Refusal, A New Vision of Resistance. I'm working my way into it. Trust and believe. This is why I do these hour conversations. I need time to unpack this stuff sometimes. So he's a great storyteller, number one. But number two, I'm so glad I asked about your grandmother, because I didn't know all that was in the offing, that you would share all of that with us. And I love, thirdly, you see how good he is. You know, he tied that thing up nicely, put a bow on it, tied it back to Freddie Jackson, brought back Maya Angelou. He's good at what he does. I'm in trouble. If he ever decides to be a talk show host, I'm in trouble. He knows how to do it.
0: Listening to you, I've learned all your moves, you know. I'm like Kobe and MJ, you know.
1: Yeah, I know. You worked that thing out, man, beautifully. let me go back, though, because you keep teasing me with these statements, man. Let me go back to, I'll get to the book, I promise. But when you say one of the greatest gifts was that your parents and your grandparents raised you in a practically segregated town, how is that a gift? You said it and you knew I was going to ask you to unpack it, so go for it.
0: Well, how was it a great gift? First off, it never occurred to me that I was inferior. I knew I was in trouble just by being black in America. I was also telling Morgan Dixon yesterday, I said, you know, in fifth grade, we had to watch Mississippi Burning. You know, I mean, it was, we knew our history. They'd always say, well, you have to know our history. Our teachers were black. Our principals were black. Our administrators were black. Our coaches were black. The crossing guards were black. The yard people were black. The mail people were black. There was a tax guy at the corner that was black. Ben and Son's grocery store was black. So, the people we hated were black. The people we liked were black. You know, it just what, you know, it wasn't interesting just to say a person was black. They gave no information at all. And I was like, okay, so you got to tell me something else. But most importantly, we were totally aware of the legacy of slavery, the legacy of civil rights, of the danger that white people posed to us. My grandparents integrated our both sets of my grandparents integrated their neighborhoods. My Singing Hills for my mother's parents, South of Cliff for my father's parents. Their children integrated the schools. They were their houses were egged and toilet papered. My aunt and uncles were the first black students to go to my high school, South Oak Cliff High School, the class of 1970. Their first year, there might have been 12 black kids there. By their senior year, there might have been 10 white kids there. And on the surface, people say, oh, my God, integration has failed. And what I say, thinking back on it, I say, well, you know, something else and something better succeeded, because we knew despite the challenges that we might face as Black people, that those challenges were, as Toni Morrison said, a sign perhaps.

0: some white people have a problem, and they need to figure out what they need to do about it. But we had extraordinary resources and value, and also we had extraordinary expectations on us. You could not be a sorry person. and there was no pity party for you, you know, not, what did Benjamin Elijah May say, not failure, but low aim is sin.
1: That's it. Well, that's it.
0: The failure was sin too, and we didn't like sin, you know, in that way. So anyway, that's what I mean. That as a young child, especially given, you know, both of my parents were pretty much gone by the time I was 13. My mother had suffered from mental illness and disappeared. My dad, despite a great, you know, being a big football star up to through college, had struggled with drug addiction and left. And so I really. There were so many other things in my life that seemed to be on the side of the ledger of saying, hey, kid, you're pretty worthless. you really in trouble, man. But it never, being black, never made it on that side of the ledger. It never even occurred to me because of these people. It was always on the plus side. Yeah. It was always a reservoir of strength and resilience and power and grace and love and joy and a good laugh and a cold drink, you know, and beauty in that kind of way.
1: Casey, you wearing me out, man. You are wearing me out in a good way. I am loving this conversation. I'm sure you are, wherever you're listening right now, from California to the Carolinas. Casey, doing this thing, man. I love this discourse. He is a writer. He is a speaker. He is an author of the acclaimed memoir, There Will Be No Miracles Here, which was named a best book in 2018 by NPR and the New York Times. He is a graduate of Yale and Harvard Business School, previously co-founded MBAs across America. His TED Talks have been viewed by millions of people, and you are blessed right now to be listening to the brilliant insights of Casey Gerald. His book is out now. It's called The Great Refusal, A New Vision of Resistance. We'll jump straightway inside the text when we come forward on Tavis Smiley.
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3: A suspect has been arrested in connection with a recent shooting in Coryville. A man was shot September 11th at a location on Short Vine Street near the UC campus. 25-year-old Willie Russ was arrested yesterday on charges including felonious assault. A former Cincinnati Public Schools assistant principal is facing additional charges of sexual abuse. Prosecutors say Stephen Barton was the assistant principal at Aiken High School when he committed crimes between 2025 and 2026. Originally, prosecutors had one student who they said had been sexually abused by Barton, but now they say four others have been identified. Barton now faces charges including 11 counts of sexual battery. The Bengals take their 2-2 record to Miami this weekend. Cincinnati will be taking on the 0-4 Dolphins at Hard Rock Stadium. Kickoff is set for 1 p.m. And classic American rock band The Beach Boys will take the stage tomorrow night at the Riverbend Music Center. The band's career dating back to the 1960s includes hits like Good Vibrations. 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

0: It's the best of Freddie Jackson all 3 hours of our program today. By now, you likely know that the news is out that Freddie Jackson transitioned last evening. His family's put a statement out about that transition. His was a legendary voice, and it's always tragic when you lose a great artist. And yet the beauty is that their music lives on. And so we'll be playing Freddie Jackson for time eternal. And what an amazing voice. Freddie Jackson, gone at the age of 70. We continue our conversation now with Casey Gerald. His book is out now. His new book is out now. It's called The Great Refusal, A New Vision of Resistance. If you missed the first half hour of this conversation, you missed a good one. Let me invite you to check out the podcast of this conversation when it's posted later this evening, because the foundation for this dialogue that we're going to have in this second half hour was laid quite nicely, quite eloquently, quite brilliantly, quite persuasively by Mr. Gerald. So check out the podcast of this dialogue if you missed any of this. Just an amazing conversation. I knew it'd be good, but it's gone beyond good. We're in the great, great territory right about now with Casey Gerald. So check out the podcast when it posts later tonight if you missed any of the dialogue in this hour. That said, let me push forward. Casey, I got questions about the book. Tell me, though, what birthed this text? Why this book, The Great Refusal, A New Vision of Resistance?
1: Well, I'll tell you very quickly why I started and why I finished it with two different reasons. I started it thanks to the great gymnast Simone Biles, and I finished it, I'd say, you know, thanks to or because of this sort of strange poor kid from Nazareth who was killed quite a few thousand years ago. Back when Simone Biles withdrew from the Olympics, a dear friend of mine, the writer Anand Giridharadas, texted me, because I don't watch the news, which we can come back to another time. I do listen to Tavis Smiley, but I try not to watch the news. So I didn't know that she had withdrawn from the Tokyo Olympic Games in 2021. And so my friend Anand, a great, great writer whose book Man in the Mirror is out now, and this covers the really tragic story of the subway killing in New York a few years back. But he says, Simone must have read your essay, The Great The Black Art of Escape. And I said, what are you talking about? So I saw the news, and he encouraged me to write something. And I wound up writing something. I mean, Tavis, this took, you know, less than a day, because I felt that her withdrawal really sort of reflected a deeper thing that I had experienced myself and had seen throughout. From, I had just done a profile of Leon Bridges. I had seen it in him. I had obviously seen it as a younger person with Lauryn Hill, though it had become more frequent, which was more and more of my peers, more and more black people, successful people that I was seeing were saying no. They were saying, we're not going to sacrifice our sanity. We're not going to sacrifice our well-being. We're not going to sacrifice our soul just for another accomplishment. We're not going to kill ourselves. Simone said in an interview, you know, I felt like I was killing myself to do these tricks, you know. And that's in the Olympic arena, but so many of us were feeling it elsewhere. So I wrote this piece. It was one of those things that just comes very quickly, very naturally. You put it out, you know, and then it was a phrase, The Great Refusal. Perhaps Simone's withdrawal is the start of a great refusal. Mm. Okay. And that was it. I moved on. Well, I got a tweet from a scholar of medieval religion, George Fritzoko, from Canada. And he said, Casey, I saw your essay in The Guardian. I assume you know about Pope Celestine V and Dante. And I obviously knew Dante, but, you know, I grew up fundamentalist Christian, man. We couldn't even talk to Catholics, let alone know about a Pope. You know? And so, you know, I know some people on the line went to Catholic school. I have no offense. I love you all, you know, but I didn't know it. And so, so he says, I just assumed you knew it, because the first time the phrase "The Great Refusal" appears in the literary record is in Dante's Inferno, which obviously is written in the of early 14th century. Mm-hmm. And so Virgil has taken Dante through the vestibule of hell, and he's hurrying Dante up, because he says these people in this area, and they're all running around, they're chasing a banner for eternity that they'll never reach. and they don't have names, and they won't be remembered. And he says they never chose, they never picked a side, and so their punishment is to be forgotten. And so he said, you don't even have to stop. But Dante writes, I stopped, I saw him who, through cowardice, made the great refusal. Mm. And from that time, in Italian, it's something like il gran rifiuto or something. Don't get me to butchering people's language. But from the earliest moments, including Dante's son, the feeling was, the belief was that he was writing about Pope Celestine V, who was the first pope to formally resign the papacy, and it would have been roughly 1294. The dates of his birth are somewhat tricky to pin down. But Pope Celestine V was an elderly person. He was in his 70s. He had retired up to this mountain in total isolation. He had become sort of infamous as a hermetic leader who drew a lot of people to him, but refused to stick with them. He would organize them, he would tell them what to do, and then he would disappear. And then he got the call to be Pope, and obviously no one had turned it down, so he said yes. And he very quickly realized that the church was compromised, and that to the extent that he was its leader, now I'm thinking of your critiques of our former president, okay? Your loving critiques of our former president, to the extent that he was the leader of this compromised and corrupt institutions, his own soul was at risk. He had thought that, as we might think, being Pope was the most obvious way to be devoted to God. Mm. But in fact, it was the greatest risk to his devotion to God. And so he quickly realized, I got to get out of here. And he passes a law. He was advised to pass a law saying a Pope could quit because it hadn't been done in any formal way before. And he did, and he died a year later in a prison. But it's said that he says, "I left the papacy to be with God in solitude, and here in this jail, I can be in solitude." Mm-hmm. So I say I finished it because of this strange Nazarene, because somehow 2,000 years later, and Lauren said it on her Unplugged album, we think the church is about joining a building. Church is, the gospel is repent, which is, let go of all that stuff that's killing you, okay? And remember that the kingdom is inside. And that's all that little kid was saying in Nazareth. And now we got to do all this other stuff and pay $10 million a month in tithes, you know, just to go to heaven. But he wasn't getting at that. And so the book really, more than anything, hopes to point people to the fact that their despair, their unease, their frustration, their anger, is a very useful signal that their soul is saying no, but more importantly, it's a useful signal that there's a yes inside of them that is just a few more steps away. Okay, and that's what I hope to get folks to.
0: Man, if you ain't online right now ordering this book, there's something wrong with you. I ain't even got into the book yet, and I only have two segments left. I'm going to speed through it, and I got a way to do that now that I've eaten up all the time here at the backstory of his life, his work, and his witness. But if you are not downloading this book right now, there is something wrong with you. You've heard 45 minutes of this dialogue, 47 to be exact, and you ought to be convinced right now there's something you need to read, or there's somebody you know that needs this book. It's called The Great Refusal, A New Vision of Resistance. We'll go straightway inside when we come forward with Casey Gerald on Tavis Smiley.
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6: 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Wynn Senate is responsible for the content of this advertising, paid for by Wynn Senate, not authorized by any candidate or candidate's committee. 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
0: Not that you need any more encouragement to get this book. It's called The Great Resistance, A New Vision. The Great Refusal, rather. The Great Refusal, A New Vision of Resistance by Casey Gerald. Let me do this. Casey, my time is getting really tight here. I have been trying to figure out how I can make the most of these paltry minutes I have left in this amazing conversation with you. And I'm going to use the cheat sheet that you provided me. I went right quick and I pulled the article that I read, the excellent article that you wrote for the Next Big Idea Club. And I want to just have you top line five key insights from this book, and I can do it really swiftly and make the most of the time that we have left. So you want to read the article. It's the Next Big Idea Club. The headline is, What If Quitting Is Actually an Act of Devotion? What if quitting is actually an act of devotion? In this article, Casey Gerald top lines or details five key insights from the book. He details them in the article. He's going to top line them for us right now with the few minutes I have left here. Let me go through them. I'll tee you up, Casey, and you run through them right quick. The first of these five insights, what's the big idea? Refusal is not simply saying no. It is a way of saying yes to what matters most. Top line it for me, Casey.
1: Well, I'm just going to give you two of the five. Okay. One is, and this is number three in them, when you get to it, remember who you are. We've been fighting with our souls tied behind our backs. As my therapist or Robert, spiritual teacher, says, you know, imagine that you are driving a car. Did you ever become the car? I said, no. He says, that's how I want you to think about your life. Casey is a vehicle. Your soul is a driver. Your soul has resources that are undefeatable, okay? And if there's anything in Hoodoo History Month, okay, that we ought to be thinking about, if there's anything that we ought to be thinking about close to the Day of the Dead and All Souls Day and Samhain, okay, we ought to be, and the day that Freddie Jackson transitions, we have to remember who we really are. That's why I lead you to that little kid in Nazareth. Remember who you really are. They win if we accept that we are nothing but these bodies. They win if they accept what a friend of mine at Harvard Business School said, Casey, you're so smart. How do you believe in God? Now, maybe we can't believe in the God that we inherited, but we've got to let go of the God that we were given to find the God we need. We are living in an impossible logical situation. We're living in an impossible material situation, but our war is not a war only of material elements, okay? And if we, as Black people, who are conspired against to the end of destruction and beyond, if we don't remember that, there ain't a book bite or a book or a radio show or an election in the world that can help us. That's one.
0: Hold that thought. I got one more. I got time for one more. He's slaying me today. 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
0: Casey Gerald, I'm seeing comments all across the country about this dialogue. Safe to say you have set our souls on fire today. I've got 2 minutes left for you to top line this last point. I yield the balance of my time to you, sir. Go.
1: You know, I'm going to leave the book to that. The top line for me, Tavis, is just I want to thank you. And I want to thank your listeners, you know. About 3 or 4 days before my book was supposed to launch, I woke up and I was in the most excruciating pain of my life. Turned out I'd had a severely herniated disc in my cervical spine that was cutting into my roots and pushing up my spinal cord. And I'd been feeling these strange pains and numbness and things in my arm for, you know, 3 weeks or so. But I mean, honestly, I didn't have time to be feeling no pain. I had a book to launch, you know. Yeah. And so there I was 3 or 4 days before the biggest moment of my career. And I couldn't get out of bed and I couldn't be in bed without pain and had to cancel my tour, you know, having all the interviews and all of the things, you know, and I had all these great plans going into this thing. And all of a sudden, my great plan and great dream was just to be able to sit up in a chair, you know, or to be able to, you know, go to sleep without taking a strong pain medication. And you're the only person, you're the only important figure in America who has had me on in this condition. I'm lying in the bed, you know, hoping that I don't have to take no meds while I'm talking to you, you know. You're the only one, and you're one of my heroes, and your heroes are my heroes, you know. And so I don't And I should say I haven't been a New York Times bestseller yet, but you know I think maybe that's prophecy that it was, you know, and I trust that your listeners could do it. But if I never make any bestseller list, you and your listeners have really blessed me at one of the most difficult moments of my career and my life, when it's very difficult to know, well, are you going to have a shot? You know, you spend 5 years writing a book. And then you can't take it out into the world in the way that it deserves. And so I just, my top line and my bottom line is thank you, and I thank you, and I thank you.
0: Brother, you have blessed us in ways that you can't imagine. All we know is what we're giving. We never know what folk are receiving. And so we give everything we have, we give our best. And you have done that today in some excruciating pain, lying in bed for this conversation. The audience did not know that. I did not know that. And so I am all the more appreciative of you pushing through the pain to imbue us, endow us with this kind of hope that you have. As I said, you have you've set our souls on fire today, and it means a great deal to me. 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You are in the Lord's hands, and that's the best place for you to be.
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11: A former Cincinnati Public Schools assistant principal is facing additional charges of sexual abuse. Prosecutors say Stephen Barton was assistant principal at Aiken High School when he committed crimes between 2025 and 2026. Originally, prosecutors had one student who they said had been sexually abused, but now they say four others have been identified. Barton now faces charges, including 11 counts of sexual battery. Jurors Thursday heard testimony from an officer who tried to save the life of retired Hamilton County Sheriff Deputy Larry Henderson. Officer Kyle Cole was describing the moments after prosecutors say defendant Rodney Hinton Jr. intentionally hit Henderson with his vehicle last year at Dr. Martin Luther King Jr. Drive west of Burnett Woods Drive. Cole performed CPR in Henderson and his body cam video was played for jurors yesterday. A suspect has been arrested in connection with a recent shooting in Coryville. A man was shot September 11th on Short Vine Street near the UC campus. 25-year-old Willie Russ was arrested yesterday. He is facing charges including felonious assault. I'm Heather Pascoe on 1230 The Buzz.

I'm Tavis Smiley, you know who that is. And he sounds as good now as he ever did. And I love when you play a track, Miles, that we don't typically hear from the artist Marvin Gaye on the radio. Marvin, bad boy, bad boy. In this final hour of today's program, two conversations on the backside. African-American U.S. Senate Democratic nominee Marquita Bradshaw on her rematch this year with Republican Bill Hagerty in Tennessee. And we'll get her take on her state's failed execution of Krista Pike. If you missed the first hour today, we had an amazing dialogue with Ellie Mustall, justice correspondent for The Nation magazine. That brother's so deep. We had a rich, rich, rich dialogue with Ellie about this Krista Pike drama in Tennessee. If you missed that, she is now conscious. They tried to, you know, put her to death, not once, but twice, two lethal injections. She survived both. They ended up rushing to the hospital. She's on breathing on a ventilator for a while, unconscious. She is now awake. She's conscious. She's talking. Her lawyers are demanding that they be allowed to see her. And they are pressing the governor to now give her life in prison. We had an amazing dialogue about this, all kinds of questions we wrestled with in the first hour of our show today. If you missed it, check out the podcast of the dialogue with Ellie Mustall when it's posted later tonight. So we'll ask Marquita Bradshaw about that, given that she's running for a black woman, running for the Senate in the state of Tennessee. But we commence this final hour with our friend and brother, Rabbi Stephen D. Jacobs, given that today is the third anniversary of the attack on Israel, which is being met interestingly, and I won't say strangely, but interestingly, being met by anti-Israel protest around the world. Clearly, the government of Israel, Bibi Netanyahu, is not happy about that. But let's just take a moment to talk about what it means to be here 3 years to the day later of these horrific attacks.